0: with the Bermuda burrito chain that he headed for 6 years.
1: Brian Nickel is the one that is almost certainly driving this because he is seen under the hood at Chipotle. He knows what's there, and he seems to believe that these two concepts would work well under the same roof.
0: The Financial Times says a merger would create a company that had almost $50 billion in combined sales last year. Breaking news and analysis at townhall.com. It's 194 and may hold clues to slowing human aging.
2: His name is Jonathan, and he's the world's oldest known living land animal. Researchers at Vanderbilt Health in Tennessee say he's blind and weighs 450 pounds, but otherwise behaves like a five-year-old tortoise. They tested Jonathan's DNA and say his cellular energy production is remarkably youthful. They don't know why, but hope their find will eventually lead to treatments that bring humans closer to a so-called eternal spring. I'm Sarah Lee Kessler.
0: AI is expected to be used heavily this year by shoppers during Black Friday and Cyber Monday sales. A new report from YouGov found planned AI use among likely holiday shoppers more than doubled since last year, at 34% planning to use AI. More on these stories at townhall.com.
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4: From the Fox 45 Weather Center, I'm meteorologist Alex Cordero. We're talking a quiet Friday night with temperatures in the 50s. It will be dry. That dry weather continues into Saturday. However, more clouds are expected. Highs will reach the lower 70s. Into Sunday, it's a different story. We're expecting a washout with widespread rain and a few strong to severe storms possible as the remnant circulation of Hurricane Isaias pushes to our west. From the Fox 45 Weather Authority, I'm meteorologist Alex Cordero for Talk Radio 680 WCBM.
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2: We start today with breaking news from the world of sports. Legendary Chicago Bears coach and Pro Football Hall of Famer Mike Ditka has died, 86 years old. Israel or Iran? Abdul El-Sayed can't give a straight answer as lifelong Democrats are taking to the airwaves in Michigan for Republican Mike Rogers. We have audio ahead from last night's explosive debate. New York Attorney General Letitia James, in her debate, says prosecutors don't have to look at the facts and the law. What? We have that shocking debate audio as well. We have big conversations today with Senator Dan Sullivan of Alaska and former Obama advisor and my CNN colleague, David Axelrod. And on this day, a World Series victory with a dark secret. Hello, Americans. It's Friday, and a beautiful fall weekend is in sight. Two debates last night, two Republicans who came prepared, and two Democrats who got mighty uncomfortable when somebody started asking questions. We'll get to that. But first, on this day, 1919, more than 32,000 people came to the ballpark to watch a championship decided. The home team had been favored to win the series, but its starting pitcher barely got settled before the visitors started knocking him around. He lasted but a third of an inning. The visitors won 10-5, and they were crowned champion. Now, a bad day on the mound can happen. Any baseball fan knows that. But this was something else. The following year, eight players from the losing team were accused of helping gamblers to fix the World Series. Among them was one of the finest hitters the game had ever seen. All eight were acquitted in criminal court, but baseball's new commissioner banned them anyway. The winners of that series, the Cincinnati Reds. The losers, of course, the Chicago White Sox. But the gambling scandal had forever branded them with another name. The Black Sox, and among the eight was shoeless Joe Jackson, who supporters point out actually hit the cover off the ball during the series. You know, fans can live with losing. What's harder to swallow is wondering whether the game was honest in the first place. The Reds beat the Black Sox to win the World Series on this day, October the 9th, 1919. Now to last night in Michigan, Mike Rogers debated Abdul El-Sayed in that campaign for the United States Senate seat there. In New York, Saritha Komitereddy debated sitting Attorney General Letitia James. In both cases, the Republican candidate far outclassed the Democrat. And here's what we learned last night. Modern liberalism isn't built for contact with the outside political world. It thrives in its tiny bubble. But when exposed to the elements of reality, it melts like cotton candy in the water. Example number one, which is a bigger threat to America, Israel or Iran? Take a listen. Cut one.
3: I'm going to ask you again tonight, who do you think is a bigger threat to the United States, Israel or Iran? You have 60 seconds.
4: And again, Rick, I'm just going to say that that's a ridiculous hypothetical, because here's what's happening right now. Our ostensible ally in Israel has lobbied us to go to war with Iran. We have watched as Iran has responded by bombing all kinds of countries in the Middle East and then choking off the world's energy supply. So this is a situation in which I don't think we should be a part. I don't want to be pushed into war by Israel. And I...
2: Sayed, unable to identify which is an ally of the United States, Israel or Iran. He can't tell the difference between our ally and a brutal dictatorship. Iran, of course, sponsors Hamas and Hezbollah. Israel is the country that those terrorists want to destroy, along, of course, with the United States. And he can't tell you which is the bigger threat. No, it's not a hypothetical. It's very much a real-world question. But this is modern liberalism in a nutshell. They can't tell the difference between the good guys and the bad guys. Rogers wasn't letting him off the hook, though. Cut number two.
5: How does a guy who's had less than 4 years of work experience, who, by the way, on the campaign trail said he had 10, own a luxury property in the United Arab Emirates. He's worth $1 million. Somebody has to tell me how this math works. A, his facts are wrong. Those are lies. But he is consistently not telling the truth. Well, let me just say it. He's lying. So he lied about being a physician. He lied now about being an Egyptian citizen or not being an Egyptian citizen. I can't figure out what he is today.
4: Rick, can I just
5: this impacts what he's trying to tell you, where he wants you to be. That's a con man.
2: El Sayed's entire personal and political life shows him to be surrounded by people who are mixed up in anti-American radicalism and even terrorism. And Mike Rogers was ready. Cut nine.
5: My friend here just wants to do, is he's kind of like a glitchy AI chatbot, is say the same thing over and over and over again. But let me tell you this. He has taken money from groups associated and support the Muslim Brotherhood. He has taken money from individuals on his campaign who openly support Hamas, Hezbollah, Al-Qaeda. He's taken money from the George Soros family. What we found out is that this thing goes way back. Apparently they paid for his education in Colombia. Now they're paying for his campaign. By the way, that's a billionaire, last I checked.
2: Even lifelong Democrats in Michigan are now petrified of the idea of El Sayed becoming a senator. Listen to this new ad that just hit the airwaves. Cut three.
6: Temple Israel is probably one of the most important places in our lives. It is our safe place. Just after noon on March 12th, my son Madden was in his classroom when a terrorist attacked his school. He admitted his intention was to kill Madden and everyone in that school. I just felt my whole world crumble. I've never run faster in my life. I've never screamed or cried harder. Is my son safe? Are his friends safe? Are his teachers safe? I think of March 12th every single day. When Abdul Al-Sayed said, hurt people, hurt people, he gave an excuse to someone who wanted to murder children. And the fact that it's on his website says everything that we need to know. He put the words out there and he cannot take them back. Mike Rogers is here to listen to us and here to help us feel safe. I'm a lifelong Democrat, but this election, I'm voting for Mike Rogers. Abdul Al-Sayed should never be our senator.
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2: Powerful ad on the air up in Michigan. You can see why Democrats are crossing the fence after last night's debate. Now to New York, where Sarifa Comitoretti is a veteran federal prosecutor. National security issues, narcotics, money laundering, criminal trials, she has done it all. And the incumbent is Democrat Letitia James, who gave us this gem last night. Cut four.
8: I have to look at the facts and the law. When I'm Attorney General on January 1, I'll do that.
9: You don't have to look at the facts and the law. All you have to do is study what they do. It is illegal in the state of New York.
8: Well, there you go. You don't have to look at the facts and the law, gentlemen. You're Attorney General.
10: Ms. Comitoretti.
2: So just to recap what you just heard there, the Democrat sitting Attorney General of New York says you do not have to look at the facts and the law when making the choices that prosecutors have to make. With all due respect, ma'am, that's the job. That's like hiring somebody to fix your tractor and hearing, well, you know, I don't fool with engines so much. Your reputation, your business, your freedom can hang on an attorney general's decisions. Facts and law keep the power of that office from becoming somebody's personal weapon. Coming from James, who campaigned on going after Donald Trump, that line really ought to make every New Yorker sit up straight. Prosecutors have to follow the evidence. You don't pick the person and then go shopping for a case. Another question last night should have been an easy one. Can you name a previous attorney general that you admire? Listen to Letitia James. Cut five.
11: Ms. James, name a past New York attorney general that you admire. TikTok.
8: Only admires herself.
9: No. We admire others. I admire all of the past attorney generals because it's a difficult job and you've got to stand up.
8: Dennis Vacco, at a time when New York State needed it, we had another former federal prosecutor become attorney general and bring law and order to the state.
2: If this were a boxing match in New York last night, somebody would have thrown in the towel in the first 5 minutes. It's pretty obvious after last night's debates that Rogers and Comitoretti are far more qualified than their Democratic opponents. Knowing Iran is a greater threat than Israel is a mainstream view, and expecting prosecutors to follow facts and law, also a mainstream view. Neither of these Democrats, though, is fit for office when they cannot meet these basic tests of judgment. Michigan needs somebody who understands civilization is more important than barbarism, and New York needs somebody who prioritizes criminal justice over political score settling. As I said, modern liberalism simply isn't built for contact with the outside world. 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
9: Friday, October the 9th, Scott Jennings here, broadcasting live from Middle America, Louisville, Kentucky. And I want to say thank you to C-SPAN again. We've been simulcasting on C-SPAN all week. Thanks to all of our C-SPAN viewers and listeners who've come into the show for the first time. We'll be, I guess, doing this experiment for a week. If you want to keep up with the show next week, you liked it, you can listen to this show on Salem radio stations coast to coast. You can also watch us on the Salem News Channel app. Salem News Channel is available on all these streaming systems and smart TVs and smart devices and so on and so forth. We're not hard to find is the point, but we're grateful that you are here. All right, more news. During this campaign season, Democrats are, of course, harping on affordability, especially when it comes to utility bills. But a new lawsuit filed by Democrats seeks to restore power plant rules that the Trump EPA calls costly and burdensome. Wouldn't that mean higher utility bills? Here to explain it all is National Review's Andrew Follett. Andrew, welcome back to the show. You've got a new piece in National Review on this. What in the world is going on here with these power plant rules and the Democrats who've gone to court?
10: Well, the Democrats, 20 different Democrat state attorneys general, led by New York's Letitia James, the lady who just said she doesn't really care about laws, are suing to effectively overturn a pair of recent Supreme Court decisions that prevent the Environmental Protection Agency from regulating greenhouse gases directly as if they were pollutants. So these decisions being overturned is estimated to save Americans about $680 billion over the next couple of years. It's arguably the most significant deregulation in U.S. history. It will drop the average American's power bill by about $8 per billing cycle. That's

0: it doesn't sound like a lot, but it adds up really fast. And Democrats want those prices to go back up just before the midterms. And what's really funny is they're doing this at the exact same time when Letitia James herself is complaining about high energy prices on Twitter.
1: Yeah, the whole debate, Andrew, over who can you trust on energy prices is fascinating to me. This story is fascinating because you have Democrat attorneys general using their political power in these elected offices to go right to court and say, we want to repeal rules that make your bill cheaper. So it's in direct contradiction to the campaign rhetoric. On top of that, I'm not really familiar with any Democratic plans over the last quarter of a century to make gas prices cheaper. I hear Democrats complaining about gas prices. They've never supported more domestic energy production. They don't support more refining capacity. In fact, they want to shut down refineries. I put all this together and I see a political party that's willing to say one thing during a campaign for political expediency, but when given power, they do something that would give you the direct opposite results. Is that how you see what's going on with these attorneys general?
0: Oh, absolutely. They're creating a problem specifically for political advantage. And when that problem, if they ever do take more power, they'll just pretend that didn't happen. They want the situation to be worse for their own selfish political reasons, basically, because they think they can blame it on Republicans and get the easy win before the midterms.
1: Yeah, is that really what's going on here? Is that you have Democrats who are using their power to make your utility bills higher. And let's say they succeed and your bills are higher. It sounds like we agree. I have no doubt they would turn right around and say, wow, can you believe your utility bills went up with all these Republicans in charge? I mean, it is the most cynical, craven kind of political operation, if you ask me. But I'm grateful for your piece, Andrew, in the National Review, because people need to know these attorneys general are using their power not to throw criminals in jail. They're going to court to overturn federal decision making that would directly lead to a higher utility bill for you. Is that what you want your attorney general to be doing? And you reference the leader here, Letitia James, her own campaign bears it out, gripes about utility bills, yet is in court right now fighting to make them higher. I'll give you the last word.
0: Well, their entire goal here is to undermine the market case to build more power plants. They want to reduce the supply of energy, and that naturally increases the price. And they're doing this for what they say are global warming reasons, but in reality, it's just very clearly selfish. This would have, all the science says, that this would have literally no detectable impact on global warming. So it's completely pointless other than to get themselves more political power.
1: It's pointless. It is to feed the climate cult beast inside the Democratic Party. It is cynical. It is to make your prices go up so they can blame Republicans. Folks, understand what you're dealing with in the modern Democratic Party. Absolute lunacy. Andrew Follett's piece is in the National Review. Please check it out. We're going to take a break. When we come back, important conversation. Senator Dan Sullivan of Alaska is here. Stay with us.
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4: With Deseret News, I'm Mary Rose. Hurricane Isaias has begun impacting the Gulf Coast and will soon make landfall. The National Hurricane Center reports that it has dropped down to a Category 2 storm, but remains powerful as it heads closer to the Florida-Alabama border area. The system is packing winds of 110 miles an hour and is heading north at 18 miles per hour. President Trump is touting a diesel deal with Russia. In a Truth Social post today, the president said Russia will immediately supply over 300,000 tons of diesel fuel to the American and global marketplace after he concluded what the president calls a highly successful discussion with Russian President Putin. President Trump says this is a great announcement for diesel prices. This is SRN News.
5: Millions will vote soon, but do they really know the issues? Now, Rob Schmidt is on Newsmax tonight talking about the war for America's future. 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
9: Back to the Scott Jennings Show. You know, the battle for the Senate runs through Alaska, where Republican incumbent Dan Sullivan is facing Democrat Mary Peltola. Now, Vice President J.D. Vance joins Sullivan in thanks Alaska this week for a rally, and Alaska's energy future was front and center among the topics. Here's Sullivan laying into Peltola's record. Take a listen.
10: This is what I call the last frontier lockup, right? The last frontier lockup. What was the last frontier lockup? It was Joe Biden, Chuck Schumer's 4 years in office, and when they got to office, they crushed us. 70 executive orders by Biden and Schumer. 70. Singularly, solely to focus on shutting down Alaska. Never before in history has the federal government used all its power to come after one state, killing thousands of jobs to shut us down. By the way, my opponent, Peltola, did zero to stop it. As a matter of fact, she enabled it.
9: And joining us now live is Senator Dan Sullivan of Alaska. Senator, welcome back to the Scott Jennings Show.
11: Hey, Scott. Great to be back on the program. Thanks for having me. We got a really, really tight race, but we are energized. Vice President was up. Last night, we had a great rally in my VFW post for veterans for Dan. You know, we have more veterans per capita in any state in the country. I'm a 30-year Marine, so we got the energy right now and critical race.
9: Well, energy is sort of the buzzword of the week, I think, in this campaign. And I want to pick up on the energy policy question that you referenced there in the rally that you held with Vice President Vance. You said that Peltola has enabled a reduction in energy production and therefore price increases for the American people. Talk to us about the Peltola record. When she was in Washington, what did she do, in your opinion, that disadvantaged Alaskan energy?
11: Well, look, first, what she did in two terms in Washington is actually zero in terms of getting anything done, right? In Alaska, we have a small but mighty congressional delegation, but Alaskans expect their members of Congress to work hard and produce. Peltola had two terms in the House, never got one bill signed into law. I have two terms in the Senate, have well over 60 bills signed into law, and she didn't show up for work. She missed 20% of her votes as a House member, one of the worst voting records. And J.D. Vance said, hey, showing up to vote is not that hard. And Scott, this was a pattern, right? When she was a state House member, the Alaska legislature missed 20% of her votes. When she was a Bethel City Council member, missed over one-third of her meetings. So here's the thing. When she does show up, she votes with the far left, especially on energy policy. We know that the D.C. Dems, when they get power, one of the core tenets of their principles is to shut down Alaska, and she voted with them. She had a bill called the Alaska Right to Produce Act. Not a bad bill on producing oil and gas for Alaska. The D.C. Dems, Pelosi, and others in the House objected. She lobbied against her own bill and then voted against her own bill. Like, you can't make this stuff up. So at the end of the day, if she were elected, which she won't be, she would empower Chuck Schumer and the radical far-left Democrats in the Senate. I know every single one of them. And one of their core principles is to shut down Alaska. Look, we got challenges on energy. The best way to address affordability in terms of energy in Alaska and across America is to produce more Alaskan energy by and for Alaskans. Peltola has the exact opposite record and would empower the most anti-Alaska, anti-American energy senators in the U.S. Senate.
9: Talking to Senator Dan Sullivan of Alaska here on the Scott Jennings Show. I want to go back to Vice President Vance's visit with you this week. You were in Fairbanks, and he made some comments about Peltola's claim that she would be an independent voice for Alaska. Here's what J.D. Vance said. Cut 12.
10: She co-led a bill to roll back radical Biden administration policies banning new oil and gas leases across America. But here's the crazy thing. That piece of legislation, a piece of legislation that she authored, when Nancy Pelosi called and said, vote against your own bill, vote against the people of Fairbanks, you know what she did? She bent the knee to Nancy Pelosi and did exactly what that far-left radical told her to do.
12: Ladies and gentlemen, if you can't be bothered to vote for your own piece of legislation, then you do not deserve to be a United States Senator for the great people of Alaska.
9: Senator Peltola is asking voters to believe now that she'll put Alaska ahead of her party. You're obviously making the opposite argument, that when given the opportunity to do that before, she put D.C. special interests ahead of Alaska. Is that sort of the closing message here? Who is going to put Alaska first and putting your record up against hers on that front?
11: Look, my record up against hers is what we are doing every single day. And when you don't have a record to run on, you know, all they're doing is kind of slander and false attack ads. As I said in that rally, the shortest ad in any political season in Alaska would be Peltola saying, hey, here, I'm listing my accomplishments, because there aren't any, as I already mentioned, Scott. But to your point and the vice president's point, when she did vote on key issues, I already talked about Alaska resource development, but other key issues, building up our military, taking care of our troops, securing the border, stopping the fentanyl flow into Alaska, stopping boys playing sports against girls in high school. She voted with the far left and against Alaska's interests every single time. So again, she's got the record of being a far lefty, and she would empower the most far left folks. Schumer has said his pathway to the majority is through Alaska. And what we need to believe him on that, and make sure that Alaskans know that would be a disaster for Alaska. It would also be a disaster for America. Alaska right now is the firewall for freedom for our great nation, which is why all the Alaskans listening to your great show need to get out and vote. And we got to win this election.
9: Senator Sullivan, the Trump administration announced $150 million for new Alaska transmission lines during J.D. Vance's visit this week. Talk to us about how that announcement is playing in Alaska. How does that translate into reliable electricity and lower bills? And beyond this project, what is the most consequential thing that needs to be done right now to bring down the cost of living in Alaska?
11: Well, like I said, producing more Alaskan energy, and we are doing it. And we're doing it because of Republican policies. We have record amounts of oil now being produced on the North Slope. We're going to get back to 1 million barrels a day because of Republican policies to produce more Alaskan energy. And Scott, you mentioned that transmission line announcement from the U.S. Department of Energy that the vice president announced in Fairbanks. This is all part of our Republican policies in D.C. to lower the cost of energy in Alaska. But the big thing that we are working on, the goal that we've been trying to get done for almost, no kidding, a half a century, which we've made gigantic progress on, is the big Alaska gas line in the giant Alaska LNG project. We've never been closer. The vice president talked about it in Fairbanks, how we're going to build the line, as we say here. I was in the Oval Office with the president last week, where we made a huge announcement on the progress that we've had on the Alaska gas line and LNG project. We're going to get that done. That is the most consequential project that we've seen in our state in decades. It will be the project that makes sure our kids and grandkids stay in Alaska for a bright future. Imagine 50 to 100 years of clean burning, low cost Alaska natural gas for all of our communities, and then export the remainder to our Asian allies, get that gas to our military bases. This is a game changer. We're making huge progress on it. And guess who's against it? D.C. Democrats. D.C. Democrats. If Peltola wins, which she won't, and empowers Schumer and the far left like they do every time, they will come after this giant oil and gas project. So that is a giant difference between me and my opponent. She's never even talked about the Alaska gas line. I am making it happen, and we're going to build the line.
9: Senator Sullivan, the contours of this election in Alaska are somewhat strange. You have ranked choice voting in Alaska, which is weird for most of the country. And Democrats up here recruited an imposter, Dan Sullivan, who's, I guess, also a Republican. And through a bunch of challenges, he wound up on the ballot and part of this ranked choice system here in November. I'm curious about, in your interactions with everyday Alaskans, do they see what's going on here as dirty tricks by the Democrats? Have they sniffed out sort of these shenanigans? What are you hearing on that front? And what's your message to Alaska voters about why they should reject this sort of dirty tricks, dirty politics?
11: Yeah, look, Scott, I mean, when the Democrats complain about elections and, you know, integrity, and just say, what the heck are you guys doing in Alaska? They're shameless, right? Schumer was behind this. They will do anything to regain power, including, in Alaska, openly cheating. Remember, this guy wasn't a Republican. This guy's a far left progressive. The Democrat Party recruited him at the last minute. He even tried to register with my middle initial. He stole my website and campaign logo. I mean, and he's coordinating with Peltola and Schumer staff, which, by the way, is illegal. I mean, this is complete, just dirty tricks. Now, here's what I think's going on, because I'm campaigning harder than can be. That's something else with regard to my opponent. She's kind of gone into the bunker like Joe Biden when he was campaigning, particularly because of this New York Times article that's showing her true colors and her true character. Wow, you got to ask me about that, please. But back to the ranked choice voting scam. What I think it shows is the Democrats in D.C., the Democrats certainly in Alaska, have contempt for the Alaskan people, have contempt for the Alaskan voter, because they're openly putting a guy on the ballot whose sole purpose is not to win it. He's not to win it. He's in it to rig it for Peltola. And it's clear as day. And I think what it's going to do, it's going to turn out voters even more, which is what we need to say. We're not going to let Democrats steal this election by playing dirty tricks against Alaska. And but, you know, it's still a big issue. The guy's on the ballot. We tried to get him off. The Democrat super lawyer from D.C., Elias, came down here, who, by the way, is Peltola's lawyer. Again, yeah. That's all coordination, which is not legal, as you know, Scott. They're doing it anyways. This just shows that Chuck Schumer will do anything to regain power, including openly cheating in Alaska.
9: All right, that's Senator Dan Sullivan of Alaska. He's the incumbent Republican. Close race up there, but one of the most important in the country. Senator, thanks for your time today.
11: Hey, Scott, thanks. And Alaskans are listening. Get out and vote. Talk to your neighbors. Talk to your friends. This is the critical race. We're going to win it, but we need people to get out and vote in November.
9: More on the Scott Jennings Show right after this.
13: The voice of reason, common sense for the American people. 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

0: Artificial intelligence is already changing the way we work, communicate, and live. 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
8: 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Tell them Scott Jennings sent you over. A little bit more news today. Texas Democrat Senate candidate James Tallarico is absent from the campaign trail, going on 2 weeks now. It's drawing scrutiny, even from fellow Democrats, we hear. Now, his campaign says he's recovering from the flu, and that he's planning to return to the public eye this weekend. There's some online speculation that says it's much worse than the flu, but we're going to leave that for online speculation. We can only report to you what we know to be in the public domain and is verifiable. His campaign calls it the flu, but he has not been seen in many, many, many days. We're going to keep an eye on this, but it's suffice to say, being chattered about in political circles in Texas and in Washington, D.C. Trump administration today imposing sweeping new sanctions on the International Criminal Court. Yes, once again, Marco Rubio steps in to do something bold and the right thing. Trump administration escalating its fight with this sham tribunal over investigations targeting Americans and Israeli officials. Here's Marco announcing it. Cut 7.
9: For decades now, both Republicans and Democrats have rejected the idea that the International Criminal Court has any power to prosecute American citizens, to prosecute military service members or political leaders, because America never joined the court. We don't need that court, and we don't want it. But now, globalist experts that are an ocean away, they don't care what you think. They want the International Criminal Court to do more, including the prosecution of American citizens and service members that are defending their country. They want to prosecute Border Patrol agents that are protecting our nation's borders. And they want to prosecute our elected leaders that are ensuring our national security. They want more power, and they want it at the expense of our sovereignty as a nation. And President Trump will never allow the International Criminal Court to prosecute Americans. And that's why today, the United States is sanctioning the International Criminal Court.
8: Now, let me tell you something. If a Democrat becomes president of the United States in 2028, they, mark my words, they will have had to promise Democrats in a primary that they will fully comply and bend the knee to the International Criminal Court. That will be the demand. Somewhere on a debate stage, somebody will say, show of hands, who here will submit to the International Criminal Court? And every hand will go up. You know what that means? That means a bunch of people in a different country who hate America, who hate Americans, who hate Western civilization, and who are anti-Semites will start prosecuting Americans, American officials, Israeli officials, and Jews they just don't like, and throw them in jail. Mark my words. Take a break. More news after this. Stay with us. Scott Jennings. 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
15: News this hour from Town Hall. I'm Mary Rose. The National Hurricane Center reports Isaias has dropped down to a Category 2 storm, but remains powerful as it heads closer to the Florida-Alabama border area. The system is packing winds of 110 miles an hour and is heading north at 18 miles per hour. Lisa Carton reporting.
16: The National Hurricane Center reports Isaias will be packing winds well over 100 miles per hour when it hits while it gains strength in the Gulf. Some areas could see storm surge up to 7 feet.
15: ICE says the man shot by one of its agents in New York City yesterday had a criminal record and was in the country illegally. Speaking to reporters today, Department of Homeland Security Secretary Mark Wayne Mullen said agents were unaware there was a 5-year-old child inside Oscar Belgal's car when they fired on him.
17: But you know who was? Oscar. Oscar knew he had a child in his car. Oscar chose to accelerate at a high rate of speed and ram two different vehicles as he was, as appears to be going towards officers.
15: Mullen also criticized the policies of New York and other sanctuary cities for releasing illegal immigrants back onto the streets. Following the shooting, Governor Kathy Hochul wants the Trump administration to end all ICE operations in New York. Football Hall of Famer Mike Ditka has died at 86. His family announced today he coached the Chicago Bears to a Super Bowl 20 win and was drafted 5th overall by the team in 1961. Ditka also played for the Eagles and the Cowboys, becoming the first tight end inducted into the Pro Football Hall of Fame. Mike Ditka's family called him the heart of our family. More on these stories at townhall.com.
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15: Big tech companies in Silicon Valley may be looking for workers after the suspension of a long-standing immigration policy.
18: Vice President J.D. Vance says foreign workers at tech firms will no longer be able to apply for permanent resident status in the U.S. through an employer-based program.
19: If you are working as an H-1B visa in the United States of America, you're earning $20,000 less than an American citizen.
18: The H-1B visa program has been the thing that tech companies have used to attract talent from outside the U.S.
19: You make a ton of money by undercutting the wages of American workers.
18: Silicon Valley's reliance on foreign workers has long been a sticking point in the debate over federal immigration policies. I'm Jason Campadonia.
15: A strong 7.7 magnitude earthquake hit Panama today. The USGA originally had it at an 8.0 before it was downgraded. The quake was centered near the rural community of Arriba. Breaking news, townhall.com. California's $15 billion unclaimed property program is facing a federal lawsuit alleging state officials and two private contractors improperly seized and sold investors' assets.
20: The lawsuit alleges state officials altered the addresses of some overseas investors to fake a connection to California, allowing the state to claim assets it otherwise had no business doing. In one case, an investor from Brazil says officials changed his home address to a fake California one and sold more than $700,000 of his Google retirement stocks. Magnin reporting.
15: The famous Radio City Rockettes are gearing up for their 101st season of the Christmas Spectacular. Officials say the Rockettes are practicing 6 hours a day, 6 days a week, for 6 weeks leading up to the season. There are 230 shows lined up. More on these stories at townhall.com.
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22: From the Fox 45 Weather Center, I'm meteorologist Alex Cordero. We're talking a quiet Friday night with temperatures in the 50s. It will be dry. That dry weather continues into Saturday. However, more clouds are expected. Highs will reach the lower 70s. Into Sunday, it's a different story. We're expecting a washout with widespread rain and a few strong to severe storms possible as the remnant circulation of Hurricane Isaias pushes to our west. From the Fox 45 Weather Authority, I'm meteorologist Alex Cordero for Talk Radio 680 WCBM.
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26: 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And delivering common sense for the American people. 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
8: Quick check of the headlines here on Friday, October the 9th. There was an ICE shooting in New York City last night. Mayor Zoran Mamdani immediately rushed to the scene to call the man a New Yorker. In reality, the man that was shot is an illegal immigrant with a criminal record and gang ties. According to DHS, Mamdani, of course, has called for abolishing ICE, while federal officials say the man used his car as a weapon and officers feared for their lives. We'll follow that investigation. Hurricane Isaias is now a Category 3 storm, packing 120-mile-an-hour winds and expected to make landfall tonight near the Alabama-Florida line. Evacuations underway with life-threatening storm surge up to 9 feet, damaging winds, and flash flooding possible. If you're down there, please, please, please take precautions. Don't leave anything to chance. And a fiery Senate debate in Michigan last night. The Republican is Mike Rogers. The Democrat is Abdul El Sayed. Listen to this. Cut 10.
0: He has taken money from groups associated and support the Muslim Brotherhood. He has taken money from individuals on his campaign who openly support Hamas, Hezbollah, Al-Qaeda. He's taken money from the George Soros family. What we found out is that this thing goes way back. Apparently they paid for his education in Columbia. Now they're paying for his campaign.
8: Politics ain't beanbag. That's what we learned in Michigan last night. Joining us to discuss is the Detroit News Deputy Editorial Page Editor, Miss Caitlin Buss. Caitlin, welcome into the Scott Jennings Show. You watch the debate. You cover Michigan politics. It sounded to me like Rogers was throwing some haymakers last night. First question, who won this debate? Who landed more punches? Who do you think scored more points?
2: Well, it's great to be on your show. Thanks, Scott. I think that Mike Rogers won this, and I have not been able to probably safely call a winner in many of the past debates, but I think he hands down won this. I think he brought up all the things he needed to bring up about Abdul that are concerning, and he did not get Abdul to answer him clearly on a lot of things. He brought the right energy. I think he had a good night.
8: El Sayed, I've been watching some of his interactions with journalists lately and even his interactions on the debate stage last night. It seems to me, Caitlin, he has a habit of when he doesn't like the question that he's been asked or he knows there's no good answer to it, he ends up attacking the journalist or attacking the question. He's kind of insulting and condescending. The whole exchange last night where he got asked, what's a bigger threat, Israel or Iran? And I think he called it a ridiculous hypothetical. It's not a hypothetical. There's a war going on. We have an ally and we have an enemy. But he seems to do this all the time. Do you think that's getting on the nerves of Michigan voters who think you ought to have real answers to these questions?
2: I do. I think it's getting on the nerves of people who've interacted with him or, you know, watch him a lot. He's certainly, that was a jaw-dropping moment for me. I think he should have obviously been able to answer that question. Even though we know where he stands, I think he could have had a better answer and he was given several opportunities. But he's very glib. And, you know, for those who aren't paying too much attention, they're, I think, still attracted to his overall message. But for those who are, his personality is starting to rub people the wrong way.
8: Let's take a little listen to that, actually. We have it here. Cut number one.
3: I'm going to ask you again tonight, who do you think is a bigger threat to the United States, Israel or Iran? You have 60 seconds.
4: And again, Rick, I'm just going to say that that's a ridiculous hypothetical, because here's what's happening right now. Our ostensible ally in Israel has lobbied us to go to war with Iran. We have watched as Iran has responded by bombing all kinds of countries in the Middle East and then choking off the world's energy supply. So this is a situation in which I don't think we should be a part. I don't want to be pushed into war by Israel.
8: It was shocking to me that he simply couldn't bring himself to say, Caitlin, that Iran is our enemy. I mean, they do chant death to America. After all, this is part of a long pattern here, Caitlin. And I guess my political analysis question for you is this. I suspect there are some pro-America, pro-national security Democrats, some Jewish Democrats in Michigan who are petrified of the idea of this guy becoming a senator. How's that playing in that crowd?
2: Yeah, you know, these are positions that, I mean, even a year ago, 2 years ago, 3 years ago is when Israel was attacked. So they're very extreme positions to, suddenly be saying this is the mainstream now. I know for a fact that the Jewish community here has been really activated You know, of course, some of them support Abdul, but largely they're behind Mike Rogers, and they've made that very known. There's a strong presence of Democrats for Mike Rogers, Jews for Mike Rogers around here. You know, I don't know how far outstate that will go, but at least in Metro Detroit, there's a strong tension over this race. You know, I don't know who will end up winning, but that Israel, Iran question underpins, I think, this entire campaign, which is now the most expensive in Michigan state history. So we just found that out.
8: Talking to Michigan political analyst, editorial page deputy editor Caitlin Buss of the Detroit News. Caitlin, you don't know this, but you're now our official Michigan correspondent for the Scott Jennings Show. It doesn't pay much, but it does come with a lot of prestige. Okay, next question on political coalition building. Take us inside the Democratic coalition. How do you win in Michigan? Because part of it involves turning out African-American voters in Detroit. I've seen a lot of video lately where African-American voters, pastors, community leaders are openly questioning whether Abdul El-Sayed cares about what they have to say about much of anything. Are you also hearing that? But give us the real ground-level politics on, is El-Sayed struggling with black voters in Michigan?
2: He absolutely is. And so, you know, I don't think we've seen enough of him in Detroit. We've seen John James in Detroit. We've seen a lot of people campaigning down there. I don't know that Abdul's been down there as much as he needs to. But that being said, you know, I think a big problem is turnout. So where Abdul does have a lot of support is in these progressive, affluent, liberal, white areas throughout the state, notably on the west side of the state now, the northern part of the state, and then scattered throughout Metro Detroit. So he's able, at least in the primary, he was able to skirt through. Even though Haley Stevens won the tri-county area around Metro Detroit a lot because of that black vote, right? He was still able to win the state because he has these affluent communities. You know, and I live in a well-to-do community as well, and I am shocked to see the number of Abdul signs in front of very nice homes. It makes no sense to me. But that's how he's able to get that coalition, you know, find a coalition that can get him through without shoring up the black vote well enough.
8: Let me ask you about Mike Rogers. In addition to his debate performance last night, which I think was very good and very forceful, he has a new ad out in which he is calling for an end to the tariff war with Canada, breaking with President Trump on this back and forth we've been having with Canada. Do you think voters in Michigan appreciate that sort of independence out of Mike Rogers? Is it going to cost him with some Republicans? How do you see that?
2: I don't think it will cost him with Republicans. I think, you know, and I've been, in my writing, kind of urging Republicans to at least separate in certain areas from Trump just because of his unpopularity. So it may be too little too late on this tariff issue, which I do think is more acute in Michigan than in other parts of the country. I think just by nature of how close we are to Canada, we have, you know, Canadian relatives, things like that. So you feel it a little bit differently than, you know, down south or somewhere farther from the border. So I think it may be effective. I think it may win him perhaps some independence. But I think a lot of people are already decided in this race. So it may just be, you know, too little too late on that particular point for him.
8: All right. 30 seconds with Caitlin Buss here. She's on the editorial page at the Detroit News. What is the biggest story going on in this race on the ground in Michigan that's being missed by national political reporters?
2: Oh, this is so hard. And I've been asked this a couple times and I have yet to come up with a great answer. But look, I think this is a change election. I you know, I always am amazed at how Michigan becomes the ground zero for these elections. And so I think the Israel-Iran thing, I think that is still a big issue here. And I think affordability and just the convoluted nature of the war plus higher prices, all of that. I still think that may be the biggest thing going on in this race.
8: Do you consider this to be a dead toss-up right now?
2: I would put it that way after the debate. I think so. Hopefully a lot of people saw it. You know, I think the polling is within the margin of error, and I think it's going to be really close. I do.
8: Caitlin Buss, the deputy editorial page editor for the Detroit News. We'll have you back soon as we watch one of the biggest races in the nation, the open Senate seat going on in Michigan. The Relief Factor, Pain of the Week, right after this. Stay with us on the Scott Jennings Show.
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4: Okay, Friday, October the 9th. Well, by the way, in 10 minutes, David Axelrod is going to be here. Obama advisor, Democrat, consigliere to the stars. And probably most famously for him, my sparring partner on CNN. Axe will be here. We got a lot of work to do in the next month together. And I guess we'll be together on election night on CNN, analyzing the midterms. Look forward to my conversation with my good buddy David Axelrod here in just a moment. First, I want to talk to you about a new product. 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All right. 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

0: 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The relief factor. Pain of the week.
1: Oh!
0: Ooh.
2: All right. The relief factor pain of the week. As you know, I was very complimentary of Secretary of State Marco Rubio for going to Greece and giving this remarkable address about Western civilization in front of the Acropolis. Just incredible staff work. The visuals, the sweeping nature of it, the oratory, dramatic, brilliant. Great recitation of what we stand for in the world. Here's the pain of the week. While he was there, this story has broken about our ambassador to Greece, Kimberly Guilfoyle. You remember Kimberly Guilfoyle. You probably saw her on Fox News. Used to be girlfriend of Donald Trump Jr., was wife of Gavin Newsom at one time back in California. So this story breaks that it's from the Wall Street Journal that while she was up for confirmation as ambassador to Greece, she was sending messages to a guy in Kentucky, where I am, named Eric Dieters, asking him for a $100,000 payment to be made directly to Amex to clear her Amex debt. So apparently, according to the messages, this is according to the reporting, it's all I can give you is the reporting, she was saying, I got a big debt, I need you to send this money directly to Amex so no one will find out about it. And oh, by the way, stop sending me so many messages about this because I don't want any paper trail. So I've been sitting out here all week on CNN wanting to talk about Marco Rubio in Greece, and the only thing anybody wants to talk about are these messages that Kimberly Guilfoyle, our ambassador, was sending to Eric Dieters. Now Dieters is on TV. He's a wild man out here making all sorts of crazy claims. Anyway, all this back and forth has done nothing but distract from Marco Rubio's excellent speech. It has embarrassed the White House, and I am certain it's going to lead to some kind of a congressional investigation, and it probably should. It's very unseemly what's been put out in the public domain. Look, everyone's innocent until proven guilty. All we know is what's in the paper. But goodness gracious, texting somebody and asking them to send $100,000 to Amex? Don't make a paper trail? For a great many reasons, this story is the relief factor pain of the week. We'll talk to David Axelrod about all things politics on the other side of the commercial break. Thanks for being here. It's the Scott Jennings Show.
0: That's the relief factor pain of the week. Scott Jennings, a real pain in the agenda for the lefties.
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5: With SRN News, I'm Mary Rose. Hurricane Isaias has begun impacting the Gulf Coast and will soon make landfall. The National Hurricane Center reports that it has dropped down to a Category 2 storm, but remains powerful as it heads closer to the Florida-Alabama border area. The system is packing winds of 110 miles an hour and is heading north at 18 miles per hour. President Trump is touting a diesel deal with Russia. In a Truth Social post, the president said Russia will immediately supply over 300,000 tons of diesel fuel to the American and global marketplace after he concluded what he calls a highly successful discussion with Russian President Putin. President Trump said this is a great announcement for diesel prices for Americans. This is SRN News.
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2: All right, Friday, October the 9th, coming up in about 60 seconds, we'll chat with David Axelrod, former Obama advisor, architect of his presidential campaigns, White House advisor, now CNN commentator, podcaster, and my good buddy from for the last 10 years almost, we've been working together. We'll chat with him about the midterms in just a moment. First, I want to tell you about a public policy partner that I trust to get big things done. It's called the Mackinac Center for Public Policy. For almost 40 years, Mackinac has stood for economic opportunity, limited government, and the rights of working people. And Mackinaw's work helped secure a landmark Supreme Court victory called the Janus decision, which established that public employees, including police, firefighters, teachers, nurses, and corrections officers, cannot be forced to pay union fees as a condition of employment. Now, since the Janus decision, Mackinaw has helped 1.5 million workers, one in four government employees, exercise their freedom to choose whether to remain in their union. Help spread the word to friends and family who may not know that they have that choice. You can go to this website, advancingliberty.us, advancingliberty.us, and learn more about the Janus decision and how to exercise your own rights. That's advancingliberty.us, and that link to everybody you know who may need the information. And again, we thank our friends at the Mackinaw Center for Public Policy for being good partners here on the Scott Jennings Show. All right, you see him on CNN, and you've listened to his political analysis for years. David Axelrod is here to discuss current events, the midterms, and I guess the Chicago White Sox. Ax, come on in here to the Scott Jennings Show. How are we doing with the White Sox right now?
9: You know, the Pope can only get you so far, Scott. They've made it miraculously to the divisional playoffs. They had to win one of two games in Chicago this week to put the Cleveland Indians away and get to the American League Championships. Would have been an amazing story. Now they have to win in Cleveland tomorrow because they lost those two games. I was at the one last night. So, you know, hope springs eternal. They've been amazing this year. They've outperformed everybody's expectations. They had lost 121 games 2 years ago, a record, and now they're in the playoffs. So they've been great. I'd like to see him get one more round in here, you know?
2: Yeah, it's been a pretty incredible story. I'm not going to force you to recount what happened to the Chicago Cubs in the playoffs this year. I'll leave that aside for you, if you'd like.
9: Yeah. I kind of thought it was going to be the Cubs playing this time of year, not the White Sox, but that plan went astray.
2: Well, I
9: love them both. I'm from New York originally, so I don't have the tribal loyalties that Chicagoans have. I got season tickets on both sides of town. Love baseball, as you know, and I'm really happy about the White Sox. So,
2: well, we'll keep watching the Major League playoffs here, and I guess, you know, we got to hope that they get this labor dispute worked out. I mean, if you listen to the scuttlebutt around baseball, it really feels like there's a very large percentage chance we're going to see at least a delay to next year's season.
9: Yeah.
2: I know you know a lot of people in baseball. What do you hear about that? You got a lot of contacts in the sport.
9: Yeah, it sure feels that way. You know, it's interesting. I mean, there is a big movement among a lot of teams in the league to put a salary cap on because you've got teams like the Los Angeles Dodgers who buy up all the talent and a few other teams. The Mets didn't work out well for them. You know, some Philly. There are some teams that have just opened up the vault to get star players as free agents, and it puts small market teams as a disadvantage. Here's the irony. We could end up with a World Series this year with the Milwaukee Brewers playing the Tampa Rays. Those are two small market teams with great organizations. So that kind of works against the argument. I don't think it's going to stop this, that it's going to stop the lockout. I think owners are determined to, because the economics of the game are very strange. And you know, if you're the Pittsburgh Pirates, you're just basically developing talent for the teams that have money. And, so we'll see what happens. But as you know, I spend part of the year in Arizona, and a lot of the reason I do is because I love spring training. I'm heartsick at the thought that there won't be any spring training, but I'm not optimistic at the moment.
2: Yeah, I'm not either, sadly, but hope springs eternal, I suppose. We'll keep an eye on that. Let's talk a little politics. Actually, before we get into the midterms, Ax, I want to bring up a news story. I haven't covered this yet, but I thought I would bring it to the audience here. You all probably remember the story of the Fort Hood shooting. This happened all the way back in 2009. A man named Nidal Hassan, a former U.S. Army major, killed 13 unarmed soldiers at Fort Hood. This happened back in 2009. And it has been announced that he will be executed for those crimes at Fort Hood. And what took everybody by surprise was the idea that he'll be executed by a firing squad and that it will be live streamed. This was the announcement from Secretary of War Pete Hegseth. This was coming out yesterday. Axe, a couple of questions for you. Number one, you were, well, I guess you all had just taken office when this happened.
9: I was there when it happened, yeah.
2: And now all these years later, he's going to be executed. What do you make of this announcement that, well, first of all, that he'll be executed by firing squad, but second, this idea of live streaming it?
9: Yeah. Well, first of all, I do remember it well, Scott, and that was at the end of the tenure of Bob Mueller as FBI director. And it was really maybe the only time I ever saw Mueller because we did not have communications between political people in the White House and the Justice Department and the FBI other than the White House counsel or chief of staff. But Mueller came in to brief the president on what happened. And it was so impressive to me because the first thing he said was, "Mr. President, this is on us. We missed this. There were signs. We should have caught them. We did not. We're going to do a thorough investigation as to why that happened to make sure it doesn't happen again." And you know, Scott, you've been around Washington a long time. Not that customary for people to come in and say, "This is on us." More often than that, they come in and say, "This is on someone else." And that always impressed me about Mueller. And it's the one big memory I have about him. But it impressed me. So I think it's crazy to live stream an execution. I don't think it serves any purpose. I assume it's not pay-per-view, but who knows? But the guy is going to pay the ultimate price. And I think it's enough to know that he did. I don't think that there's some, that there's some great benefit to the public of exalting or the moment. Secretary Hegseth is that he very much lifts up, these kinds of moments. And, so it's not shocking to me, but I think, I'm sorry they're doing it. Just execute the prisoner. I mean, how do you feel about it?
2: I got hit with this on CNN last night. I just learned about it. It was kind of breaking news to me. It was on with Caitlin last night. And I'll be honest. It strikes me as completely unnecessary. I think I said I had very mixed feelings about that last night. And I mean, truthfully, I don't want my kids to be able to access more violent, video. I mean, I think this guy deserves to be executed. I think a firing squad is a perfectly acceptable way to do it. And doing it at Fort Hood seems fitting to me. The live stream, I'm not sure what purpose it serves. There'll be some people that celebrate the bravado of it or, hey, we have to show these people what happens when you commit these kinds of acts. But as a social matter and as a cultural matter, I'm just not sure what purpose it serves. And today, I even saw Vice President Vance was asked about it today, and he sort of hedged and said, "Well, I don't know if that's going to happen or not." So I even started to wonder whether senior officials in the government had been surprised by it.
9: Hegseth has been sort of, he has been more and more venturesome in indulging his impulses lately. And I wonder how much of it is cleared and how much of it is a guy who's getting ready to leave. But, we'll see about that. And maybe a guy who has aspirations, of his own. But, I don't think, live streaming any execution is appropriate. Imagine if they had live streamed the one in Tennessee the other day. How horrific that would have been. We don't need to exalt. The whole point of these penalties is to punish and discourage violence, but I don't think the message of exalting violence necessarily stops it. I don't think, by the way, most people who commit violent crimes are thinking about, well, I saw a live stream of a execution, and so I'm not going to do what I plan to do. I think if you're to the point where you're planning to do something like that, you're well past being influenced about what the repercussions of it might be. So, you know, I think it's a bad idea. I hope the White House steps in and suggests that to the secretary.
2: Talking to David Axelrod from CNN. Ax, we got a couple of minutes here. I want to shift gears to the midterms before all of our time gets away from us today. You know, we both read the same polls, and we both get asked to analyze the same news right now. I'm having a lot of discussions right now with political consultants and pollsters about whether they actually believe the polls, whether this non-response bias thing is real. I'm sure some Democrats are even wondering that too. On your side of the ball, is that a conversation that's going on about whether people?
9: Yeah, well, I talked to you. First of all, let's stipulate for the audience that we both bear the scars of bad midterm elections. So you in 2006 in the Bush White House, me in 2010. Highly unpleasant experience, and I'm kind of feeling. I remember us talking. Coming up with all kinds of theories about why what was obviously going to happen wasn't going to happen until it happened. And it happened worse than we thought it was going to happen. And we knew it was going to be probably not very good. But, you know, the conversation that I hear among pollsters, both Republican and Democrat, is even though the midterm polling has been less off than when Trump is on the ballot. I mean, the polling 2 years ago really wasn't that bad. If anything, it was biased more in favor of Republicans than Democrats. Democrats did a little better than expected. You know, all of this is all about modeling and who you guess is going to turn out. And the theory is that Republicans are not responding to polling. But all these pollsters, they know all this too. So they are, you know, I know some pollsters are modeling off of the 2024 turnout, so that it is more favorable to Republicans. Mm. All of them are saying the raw data is coming in so heavily Democratic that they're weighting Democrats down. Mm. So I don't, you know, that is a fear Democrats have. There's no doubt that there is a fear that all of this is not true, and all these close races will tip the other way.
2: Let's pick this up on the other side of the break. David Axelrod here on the Scott Jennings Show. Stay with us.
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2: All right, rounding out the week here, Friday, October the 9th. David Axelrod from CNN is here. Ax, let's talk about the Senate for the next 5 minutes.
13: Yeah.
2: First question is, how do you think it's going to land? And then I think the second question revolves around a couple of the more fascinating races out there. So we'll start with your overview. Do you think Democrats have a chance to pick up the majority here?
9: Oh, I do. I absolutely do. And, you know, one of the reasons is two of the races that we thought were going to be on the board in 2026 were already off the board. Georgia and North Carolina, Republicans have basically evacuated those states, conceding that Ossoff is going to win in Georgia and Cooper's going to win in North Carolina. So, that is one development that we didn't anticipate. And I think that there are states, Ohio, Iowa, Alaska, and Texas that are in play, that no one took all that seriously 6 months ago. I think the thing that's changed this, Scott, is the war, and particularly as it's affected the middle of the country, in terms of diesel costs, fertilizer, just the general cost of things. People are very angry about that in the middle of the country, in the heart of what was Republican territory. And in the northern tier, in states like Maine and Michigan and New Hampshire and, you know, Ohio, and there also is the issue of the Canada trade war, which has had deleterious effects in those areas. So that is, you know, and then we have, you know, places like Kansas that nobody ever thought was going to be competitive. And now there is a rush of Republican money to Kansas to try and save Senator Marshall, who has a particular, they have some of the same problems. They've been deeply affected by the war and tariffs, but he has particular problems, that relate to his, how he had ran his medical practice and went after medical debt. I heard that the guy, Adam Hamilton's running there, the Democratic nominee, a Methodist pastor, largest Methodist congregation in the country. He is a descendant of Alexander Hamilton. Mm. Did you know that?
2: Interesting.
9: And now he may end up in the room where it happens. You never know.
2: So, yeah, I don't know. Kansas feels like an outer band thing to me.
9: If only there's no doubt that
2: they haven't elected a Democrat since 1932. But yes. I grant you that the other states you mentioned, they're all extremely close. You know, I think
9: that's why this discussion
2: in Iowa.
9: Discussion we had about how the polling is going is because this could tip either way. If it's a real wave, and and the Republican money isn't enough, you know, all these states could break and you could have 52, 53, 54 Democrats. So, yeah, go ahead. I'm sorry. I interrupted you.
2: Yeah, I just ticking through the ones you mentioned. I think Ashley Hinson in Iowa actually is a pretty good candidate. She feels like she might be, in shape to withstand, you know, a close, or negative environment out there. The Alaska situation is fascinating because it's ranked choice voting. Plus you got this other Dan Sullivan, shenanigans.
9: Yes. They've got a surplus of Sullivans, there.
2: And so that one, you know, to me, polling Alaska, always weird. Ranked choice voting, weird. Two Dan Sullivans, weird. That one makes sort of election analysis strange. Texas, you know, Democrats have tried to pick off Texas one way or the other for, a lot of years now.
9: Yeah.
2: And obviously, Tallarico, is benefiting from a better environment than maybe some other people had. And Paxton's got baggage. I'll believe it when I see it, but what are you hearing on the Democratic side about that? And you've got about 30 seconds here.
9: Yeah, I think people are very optimistic. They look every day and check polling to see. I think $150 million has already been spent in the last few weeks trying to beat up Tallarico, and the numbers aren't changing. So, and, you know, Paxton keeps all these leaks out of his meetings and his observations. And, you know, I think what's going to happen there, Scott, is there's going to be a big undervote for the Senate race. The Republicans will come out and vote, but a bunch of them won't vote for Paxton. And I think that Libertarian candidate's going to do, he got 2.4 in the last Senate race, same guy. I think he'll do better than 3 in this race. So you won't need 50 to win. And I think Tallarico can clear that bar.
2: That's David Axelrod, famed Democrat, political strategist, Obama advisor, author, podcaster, and my friend and colleague at CNN. Ax, I'm sure we'll be together over the next few weeks, and we'll be together on election night on CNN. I can't thank you enough for spending a little time with us today. And that does it for the week. I want to thank the C-SPAN audience for being with us here this week, and we'll see you again. I'm taking Monday off for some travel. I'll be back in the chair Tuesday. It's Common Sense for the American People. Scott Jennings, have a great weekend.
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5: News this hour from Town Hall. I'm Mary Rose. Hurricane Isaias live tracker. It's a major category 2 storm, and it's expected to make landfall along the Gulf Coast this evening. And officials are urging coastal residents from Mississippi to the Florida Panhandle to take the season's first Atlantic hurricane seriously. Lisa Carton reporting.
19: Hurricane Isaias has begun impacting the Gulf Coast as the storm heads towards the region. The National Hurricane Center reports it remains a Category 3 storm and is close to 50 miles south of Pensacola, Florida. The system is packing winds of 115 miles an hour and heading north at 18 miles an hour. A hurricane warning is in effect from Louisiana to the Florida Panhandle, where forecasters are warning of storm surge along the coast and life-threatening inundation over the next day and a half.
5: Tempers flared during a U.S. Senate debate in Grand Rapids, Michigan.
20: A fiery debate between Republican Mike Rogers and Democrat Abdul El-Sayed. Rogers calling El-Sayed a con man for describing himself as a doctor despite not having a medical license. And on the topic of campaign funds, Rogers saying this.
21: So that means you're bought off by George Soros' family. That means that you're bought off by Hamas, Hezbollah, Al-Qaeda. Those people who are supporting you pour that money into your campaign.
22: This is
21: you
22: a very
21: begged Chuck Schumer. Begged Chuck Schumer. Matter of fact, you had to sneak by the trash cans in the back of the building to beg for that money.
5: Laura Winters reporting. The University of Michigan's October report shows consumer confidence lowered this month, with Republicans believing it is a stark reminder of why voters are demanding a return to President Trump's America First agenda. Football Hall of Famer Mike Ditka has died at the age of 86. More on these stories at townhall.com.
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5: Consumer sentiment hit a 5-month low in October. Matt Mattinson has more.
24: The University of Michigan's early reading for the month edged lower on concerns over high prices and worries about the economy. The survey noted a steep drop in sentiment among lower income consumers as frustration over the cost of living continues to rise. Both short and long term inflation expectations increased to their highest levels since May. I'm at Mattinson.
5: Meta is admitting to its algorithm has been suggesting a song by the rock band Creed to users too often. In a statement Friday, the tech giant said it found Instagram users were being suggested to use the 1999 song Higher on posts and stories more than intended. This comes after many across social media began noticing the trend and posting about it. Breaking news and analysis, townhall.com. President Trump is touting the installation of a 13-foot Christopher Columbus statue on the White House grounds. Wendy Swanson has more.
1: Trump hosted an event Friday celebrating the Monday holiday, which is also known as Indigenous Peoples Day. Trump said he resurrected Christopher Columbus, adding he's back to where he should be. He also praised Italian Americans, highlighting members of the community like Supreme Court Justice Samuel Alito, Hollywood icon Sylvester Stallone, and baseball legend the late Joe DiMaggio. I'm Wendy Swanson.
5: Katie Zachariah is the new White House press secretary. In a Truth Social post Friday, President Trump said Zachariah has an unblemished record of support and has been a loyal and brilliant supporter right from the beginning. She currently serves as senior communications advisor to Truth Social and briefly worked at the Department of Homeland Security. More on these stories at townhall.com.
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7: From the Fox 45 Weather Center, I'm meteorologist Alex Cordero. Friday night will be cool and partly cloudy, with temperatures falling to the 50s. Highs on Saturday in the lower 70s, with more clouds expected ahead of a washout all day Sunday. From the Fox 45 Weather Authority, I'm meteorologist Alex Cordero for Talk Radio 680 WCVM.
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26: Memphis, Tennessee. It's common sense conservative commentary from Todd Starnes.
27: Satsers, that's right. I love this American ride.
2: Well, it is Friday. Hello, everybody. Welcome to the Todd Starnes radio program. Great to have you with us today. Wow. Yeah, we have so much news and information to share with you today. We may need to add another hour to the program. I mean, that's how busy it is around here today. Also, it is Open Line Friday, and this is my first Open Line Friday since I've been back. We just got back from the big 10-day book tour swing through the great state of California, so looking forward to hearing all of our regular folks calling in today, and maybe some even new folks on this Open Line Friday. Here's how it works. You get to call in and talk about whatever is on your mind today. We do that every Friday, and looking forward to the conversation. All you have to do is write down our telephone number, 901-260-5926. Let me repeat that again for you, 901-260-5926. An interesting thing. Yesterday, War Secretary Pete Hegseth announcing that Nadal Hassan was going to finally meet his maker and then would be dispatched to the lake of fire. Nadal Hassan is the Muslim man, the Muslim, who waged jihad on American soil at Fort Hood, Texas, back in 2009, 17 years ago. And let me just put a pin in that for just a moment and say this. We've got a big problem in this country when it comes time to administering the death penalty. We need to pick up the pace a little bit. 17 years. Krista Pike, by the way, 30 years on death row. And she's still alive.
0: So 17 years, we've been feeding and taking care of the guy's medical issues. He's paralyzed. He's in a wheelchair. He slaughtered 13 brave men and women at Fort Hood. More than 30 others were wounded, many of them seriously. And so anyway, Hegseth comes out and says, all right, this guy, we're finally going to administer justice. He's going to be executed by a firing squad. And I was one of the people that was cheering about this. Hegseth also announced, and this is the part that's causing apparently some controversy among many religious people and also some conservatives. Hegseth said the execution would be live streamed. A lot of people are upset about this. As a matter of fact, Eric Erickson, who calls himself a conservative talk radio host, compared this all to the pagan Roman Empire and suggested the Trump administration relished in the public spectacle of an execution. Erickson then went on to quote Proverbs and said, we should not gloat when our enemy falls. Well, let me just say, I don't believe it is gloating to administer the penalty under the law. As a matter of fact, I would contend, ladies and gentlemen, the Bible in many passages advocates for public executions. The argument among some on the right is that the Muslims in other countries will use this as a motivation tool to get other people to rise up against the American people. That Nidal Hassan, the sight of a man in a wheelchair being executed by firing squad would spur others to attack Americans. And that may be the case. But I contend, as the Bible says, that whoever sheds human blood should also shed their blood. And by the way, the Bible also clearly states that executions were to be public and communal. And why was that? Well, it was very simple. To purge evil from the community. And also to serve as a deterrent, because in many of these gatherings, you'd have the godless heathen children, you know, the urchins, and they're a mess, but they need to understand at a very young age that if you do something wrong, there is a price to pay. No, I'm not suggesting that children should see the execution. I'm not saying that. I'm just saying that's the way it was in the old days. Because right now, I truly think that one of the big problems in this country is that the criminal thugs, they're not stupid. They're smart. And they know that if they're going out there committing crimes, there's a pretty good chance they're going to be able to get off. That they're not going to have to do hard time. That they're, if you go out and kill somebody, chances are you're just going to spend the rest of your life in prison. But you're not going to get executed. So I would suggest that we need this in America, if nothing else, to shock our nation back to a sense of reality, back to a sense of knowing what is right and what is wrong. So anyway, I'm curious to hear from you on this. There are those who say, yes, the guy should be executed. It should be done in private. Others say, no, he should just spend the rest of his life in prison. And then others who say, you know what, let's haul him out. And or in this case, roll the guy out. Put him in front of the firing squad and be done with it. What was it? Tim Burchett, the congressman from Tennessee, talking about Krista Pike. And everybody was confused. They didn't know what to do. She was there in the hospital on life support at the time. You know, my recommendation was just pull the plug. I mean, it's not all that difficult, but they didn't do that. And now she's allegedly up and walking and talking and wanting to know where she is. But Tim Burchett said they should have just propped her up in the bed and shot her. So, ladies and gentlemen, I'm curious to know from you, what do you think is the right move here? And do you believe that a public execution would possibly curtail and stop other people from doing something similar down the road? So our telephone number, again, 901-260-5926. That's 901-260-5926. We'll be taking your calls on that. Also, last night, man, what a ferocious debate in Michigan. And all I'm telling you, Mike Rogers just did a tremendous job. I will say this, ladies and gentlemen, and we're going to do a deeper dive into the debate. We've got some great audio clips. Mike Rogers made me proud to be a Republican and American last night. That's how good of a job he did. By the way, what's happening in Texas right now with Talafrico? James Talafrico is AWOL. He's MIA. Nobody knows where the guy is. It's been, what, 13 days now, and nobody knows where this guy is. He's off the campaign trail. Now, his campaign staff is suggesting he has the flu. Okay, what kind of a flu knocks somebody out for, what, 12, 13 days? And they also are saying, well, he's going to be back, you know, next week because they've got some big event with CNN. Well, how do they know that? I mean, if the guy's got the flu, he's had the flu for 13 days, how do they know that he's going to be up and at it by next week? Something doesn't make sense about all of this. There is reporting, and I'm just sharing this because it's out there. Spencer Pratt, who ran for mayor of New York City, says that sources are telling him that Talafrico had some sort of a mental break and was being treated at some sort of a mental hospital. And I will just say I have heard that reporting from at least three other individuals I know, one of whom I talked to yesterday. Something is not right in Texas. All that to say, I think Kim Paxton's going to have a very easy win here. I mean, who disappears? What kind of a candidate disappears just a couple of weeks before the election? I mean, this is all very odd. No, I don't think there's anything criminal there. I know the allegations, but I'm not going to go there yet, Dylan. I don't want to go there. I don't want my mind to go there. So I would much rather somebody be slap crazy nuts. I think that's the better option here than the other reports. All right, 901-260-5926. We have a lot of people wanting to weigh in, and we're just going to jump right into it. Let's go to Grady in Gainesville, Georgia, WDUN. Grady, what do you think about Pete Hegseth wanting a public execution here?
3: Todd, I've always thought that personally. I always thought that it would curtail a lot of crime, even if we went back to public hangings, is my opinion. Put the gallows on the city square and gather a crowd. And I mean, why are we paying for people to wait on death row? Once all the appeals have been met, I'm all for everybody having their appeals and all the proper channels. But once it's been decided and the sentencing is done, let's get on with it.
0: Yeah, I'm with you on that one, Grady. We have got to shake the public back to reality. And I think there are just far too many people, Grady, that don't believe there should be consequences for, you know, for their criminal behavior.
3: Absolutely. Absolutely.
0: All right. Hey, Grady, thank you for that. By the way, it is interesting. People going back and looking at historical records. People who witness an execution actually become less likely to commit crimes. And I believe that. Let's go to Mike in Clear Lake City, Texas. Patriot Talk 920. All right, Mike, what say you?
4: Well, I'll give you three bullet points and you address what you like. Nadal Hassan should be executed through firing squad. It should be broadcast on national television. I agree with the previous caller. Krista Pike should have been hung in front of the courthouse 30 years ago, and Talafrico has had a mental breakdown because he's had to answer for things that no one's ever questioned him about.
0: You know, Mike, I'm curious about that. I mean, you're a Texan, and here's a guy. This is a major national election. I mean, everybody's talking about this, and then the guy just disappears. Is that are people really scratching their head over this?
4: No, because here in Texas, I mean, it's on my social media page, different clips of his so-called, you know, town hall meetings or, you know, campaign stops. And he's getting questioned about his, you know, positions and policies that no one's ever done that before. The fake news media won't ask the hard questions, but he's getting asked hard questions about his trans, you know, stance and so on. and he doesn't know how to answer because no one's ever put him on the spot. So he is. He's definitely having a breakdown.
0: This is just a creepy thing, Mike, and it has nothing to do with the transgender stuff. He shares a bank account with his mother, and this is a grown man. And it does, you know, I'm just curious, why is that? Why is it that a grown man doesn't have his own bank account? Why isn't he, you know, living on his own? Why does he have to have, you know, some sort of, you know, a financial relationship with his mother?
4: Well, the thing of it is he's never lived on his own. He's never been married, doesn't have any kids. He's never had a private sector job. Or like the last private sector job he had was something like 14 years ago before he was elected to the, Texas House. But they own the Texas House. They don't, it's not a 24/7 job and it doesn't pay that much. But during those years, he shows no other income or no other employment. So somebody's been, you know, supporting him, funding him. I guess it's his mother, but the guy's not normal.
0: No, there's a lot of very odd things, very unusual things. I think the only time he held a job was when he was a middle school teacher, and that was well over a decade ago. So I don't know. It's all very odd. And if I were in Texas right now, I would be raised.

0: The flood of people, at least 10 million illegals, have poured into this country.
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1: Welcome back, everybody. This is the Todd Starnes Radio Show. What do you think about the live streaming of Nadal Hassan's execution? One of the many topics that we're talking about on this Open Line Friday edition of the show. I think the last time somebody was executed by firing squad in the military was back in the 1940s. So anyway, 901-260-5926, our telephone number. That's 901-260-5926. Now, there is a Tallarico problem in Tennessee. A Democrat running for Congress, Justin Pearson, saying that Jesus is a gay black woman. Cut number 22.
2: Jesus is black. We could also say Jesus is gay and any other identity being humiliated. One of my students, Jacqueline Grant, said Jesus is a black woman, and she is right. Jesus is a way of talking about God's solidarity with people who are hurt and despised. This is Reverend Dr. James Cone, the father of black liberation theology. And this is in his final book. Said I wasn't going to tell nobody. Jesus is a black woman, and she is right.
1: I don't think so, pal. Let's go to Roberto, Memphis, Tennessee, listening to us on KWAM radio. Roberto, I know you want to weigh in on that. What say you?
3: Well, Todd, first, I'm going to go quick. An execution. Put it online, broadcast it. If you don't want to watch, don't watch it. Just like anything else that I might object to that's out there, right? Just don't watch it if you don't like it, if you're in a pinch. I don't know where Tallarico is, but I do know that a detox and withdrawals inpatient can take up to 2 weeks, and it looks really bad when it's happening. Sure wouldn't want those pictures getting out. But the reason I called is because the media is covering up for Pearson. If you do a search online, did Justin Pearson say Jesus was a black gay woman, you're going to get a bunch of hits saying it's not true. Local TV stations denying it. You'll eventually get to your show, but it's a couple pages down. But he says, he's quoting a student, so that's their excuse. But he says, she's right. So that means he agrees with the statement. Now, how do you get out of that, Todd?
1: Yeah, there's no doubt about it. The media is covering up for this guy, and they're doing it to all the Republican candidates that are running, and they're giving cover to all these Democrats. There are two sermons where Justin Pearson prayed to, quote, Mother God. That is, you know, he can't blame that on anybody else. But again, if you're quoting this black theologian and you disagree, then you should say, okay, here's what the black theologian said. Quote the black theologian and then say, and this is why that guy is full of you-know-what.
3: She's right. It means you agree.
1: That's right.
3: So gave some of the same stuff about Jesus was a black gay woman on the floor of the house. That's the Tennessee house. That's pretty easy to find. They can't hide that stuff. But, you know, you're right. It's not just him. It's all the rest of them. They're trying to make them less. Here's how it always goes, Todd, in the primaries, they go as far to the left as they can to win the primary. And then when the mainstream election comes, they go to the middle to try to fool people. These guys are Marxists is what they are, and they hate America. My favorite video with Justin Pearson is the one you can find where first he's running for Bowdoin class president.
1: Yep.
3: The rich college in Maine, University in Maine, where he went to probably... I'm just going to say it's probably on a D-Dow scholarship.
1: Roberto, the computer's going to cut us off. We've got that video, and we'll play some of it a little bit later on today. Got to run, everybody. Hang tight. We'll be right back.

0: With SRN News, I'm Ron Taylor. Hurricane Isaias has begun impacting the Gulf Coast as it makes landfall tonight. The National Hurricane Center reports Isaias has dropped down to a Category 2 storm but remains powerful as it moves into the Florida-Alabama border area. The system is packing winds of 110 miles per hour, heading north at 18 miles per hour. President Trump touting a diesel deal with Russia. In a Truth Social post earlier today, the president said Russia will immediately supply over 300,000 tons of diesel fuel to the American and global marketplace after he concluded what he calls a highly successful discussion with Russian President Vladimir Putin. Mr. Trump says this is a great announcement for diesel prices for Americans. The football world is mourning the passing of Mike Ditka, his family announcing today that he passed at the age of 86. Ditka coached the Chicago Bears when they won Super Bowl XX and as a player was drafted fifth overall by the Bears in the 1961 draft. This is SRN News.
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8: You know, I wonder how everybody's doing down in Pascagoula. That's WPMO territory, and our good buddy Noah down there. They got a they got the hurricane coming up, and Dylan, this is what bothers me about the National Hurricane Center. They've gone full blown woke over there, and apparently they've got somebody in charge of DEI because now they're naming these storms, and these are DEI names. I can't pronounce the name of that hurricane to save my life.
9: Don't they give the names for these hurricanes like years in advance? Like, isn't there a system to this?
8: There's got to be, but I don't I mean, that's not an American name, right? You need like Hurricane, you know, Gary, or
9: for sure,
8: Karen. Not Isaias, whatever this is.
9: If you need someone to Isaias help you pronounce it,
8: no, that's it's Boomer,
9: right? Like, if I need you to help me pronounce the name of a hurricane, like it's too late, right?
8: I feel bad for all the professional weather guessers out there.
9: Oh, yeah.
8: You know, they're struggling. It's a tough one. You're like, what the crap is this?
9: Phonetically, just spell it out.
8: Too many vowels.
9: Yeah.
8: Give us some consonants.
9: Too many of the same vowels.
8: Right. And they're this, right. Exactly. It's like Hurricane EIEIO. That's what we're going to call it.
9: That doesn't sound very scary.
8: No, it doesn't. Well, it's like the winter storms. You know, back when I was growing up, we did not name the storms. It was like, oh, it's a snowstorm. Oh, it's a blizzard.
9: No.
8: Now it's Blizzard Bruce.
9: Yeah.
8: Winter Storm Bruce.
9: We like to have a little fun with it now. If we're gonna be impacted, we might as well give it a name.
8: Or my favorite, it's like Winter Storm Jayden. That's J-A-Y-D-E-N, right? It doesn't exactly invoke fear and trembling.
9: No.
8: And you kind of want that a little bit in your storms, right?
9: Yeah, like Hurricane Garthulu or something.
8: Garthulu.
9: Hurricane Dark Lord.
8: Garth Brooks.
9: Oh. Tornado Darth Vader. I don't know. Like,
8: it wasn't
9: evil.
8: It wasn't so much the, you know, the other side of the hurricane that caused the damage. It was the whiplash from the hair.
9: Yeah. No, it always gets you.
8: It always gets you. You got to watch out for that. So anyway, hope all you guys are doing well there. So a category 3 storm. This is what gets you. I mean, it's going to be a bad storm. And, may I just ask a question? This is impolite, but I think it needs to be asked, Dylan. It's one thing if you, let's just say you live in, we'll say Biloxi, Mississippi. So you live in Biloxi, Mississippi, and you're what, 25, 30 miles away from the coast, from the beach, and your house gets destroyed. I feel really, really bad for you. But if you've got a house that is literally built on the beach and is currently floating somewhere near, I don't know, Ship Island right now, I'm not sure I feel bad.
9: Yeah.
8: I mean, why would you build your house on a beach knowing that, you know, hurricanes normally happen?
9: That's a great point. I mean, I feel like most people that have a house on the beach, it's not their, like, original house. It's like their vacation house.
8: Well, and then, like in California, they have these people and they build their homes on the sides of mountains, and then the landslides and mudslides happen. I can't believe it! My home! Yeah, you built your home on the side of a mountain. What did you think was going to happen?
9: And they're always like the most expensive houses of all time.
8: And we,
9: $52 million.
8: And we have to pay for them.
9: Right.
8: That's the problem. So if you've got insurance or whatever, your insurance company is going to be raising your rates to accommodate the people who decided to build their million-dollar homes on the sides of mountains or on the beach.
9: What's wrong with, like, building a huge mansion in Nebraska or Iowa somewhere?
8: Or just drive to the beach, right? You know, build your home.
9: Like a normal person.
8: I think the Bible says something about that.
9: Yeah. Don't build your home on sand.
8: That's right. The sinking sand. What is it? You got, all other ground is sinking sand. That's what the song says.
9: It's been in the text for a long time. We should have known.
8: I think that was the hymn book. But yes, all other ground is sinking sand.
9: There it is.
8: So, I mean, we do feel bad for people. I mean, you don't want anybody to lose their home. But again, it's like you're building your home right there. I don't get that. So we hope everybody's okay down there. My understanding is as soon as the Weather Channel people show up, that's when everybody says, uh-oh, got to get out of town. So they hit the ground running. So everybody's coming up to, and apparently we're supposed to get some like weather here.
9: Yeah, we'll get something.
8: But you see, that's okay because we're like hundreds of miles away from the coast.
9: Yeah, we didn't build our house on the beach.
8: That's right.
9: We're good. We got nice neighborhoods here.
8: Good Lord. All right. So there's that. And again, can we please get away from the DEI hurricane names? They need to be very easy to pronounce. Like Hurricane John. Speaking of that, let's go to Pastor John, listening to us from Kentucky. Hey, Pastor John, what's on your mind today?
10: Oh, you know, Todd, I had this great idea. Why don't they make it, they want to execute that terrorist, right? Okay, how about doing this? While they're doing this, why don't they raise some funds? I know the families, they get the life insurance for those who were killed. But how about doing a fundraiser, doing the live broadcast of this execution, and all the proceeds go to the victims and the families of those that were murdered by this terrorist?
8: Yeah, you know, let's flesh this out a little bit. Maybe we could make it, and again, this is just hear me on this, because there are a lot of folks, I know Eric Erickson, a lot of these, Lila Rose, they're all very upset, and they're saying it's pretty much unchristian to execute this guy publicly. What if we said, okay, let's make it a pay-per-view, so if you don't want to watch it, you don't have to, but if you do, all of that money, as you just said, would go to the families of those who lost loved ones.
10: Absolutely. And those that have been wounded or, like, seriously disabled. But don't make the pay-per-view super expensive. So, you know, sometimes people are a little, you know, like, glowing, you know, like on fixed incomes. But, yeah, Todd, that is a great idea. I'll bet you that I'm serious. I'm Secretary of War. PDXF might be able to come up with that idea. Maybe Donald Trump, because he is a businessman. Just a thought, Todd.
8: Yeah, I love that. It's a great idea, Pastor John. Thank you for calling in. And, yeah, so ladies and gentlemen, what do you think about that? Maybe a pay-per-view. You can, pay 25, 30, maybe 50 bucks? And you can get a front row seat to this guy getting whacked. 901-260-5926, our telephone number. That's 901-260-5926. Dylan came running into the studio, breathless a few moments ago. Mike Ditka has died. I didn't realize how old he was, Dylan. That's the shocking part about all of this.
9: Yeah, born in 1939.
8: 86 years old.
9: Yeah. Legendary player and coach for the Chicago Bears.
8: So, look, the 1985 Bears, that was probably, and I don't, for me personally, that was one of the finest football seasons, NFL seasons, in the history of the league.
9: Really?
8: I mean, it was the whole team and the Chicago Bears. You got, William Refrigerator Perry. They were doing the, what was it, the shuffle? Was that the dance? And everybody was calling it the Bears. And Ditka was the coach. The Bears. Wow.
9: That sounds fun.
8: It was
9: good time. No,
8: right?
9: No wokeness.
8: It was, no, there was absolutely no wokeness.
9: No male cheerleaders out there.
8: No, there were no.
9: Cheering on Mike.
8: I'm Susie. I'm Myrtle. I'm Jaden. Go Bears. Perfect. Yeah, there was none of that. None of that. But anyway, Ditka actually won a Super Bowl in three different roles. He was a player for the Dallas Cowboys, assistant coach for the Cowboys, and then head coach of the Bears. So I think he's only, there may have been another player who did that, but I don't think there are many who've been able to accomplish that. But anyway, the Bears, that year, 1985, Bears were 18-1, and they just crushed the New England Patriots in the Super Bowl. So anyway, yeah, William Refrigerator Perry, that the whole team was just larger than life. And they had the music videos. That may have been the first time that a team actually did like a music video. They were almost caricatures. But man, were they good football players.
9: I like the nicknames. That's just cool. Like, you don't hear the fridge, like the bear. Like, that's just cool. People don't have those kind of names anymore.
8: No. And he was a big guy too. I mean, a big guy. There was no dieting going on.
9: Well, Mike Ditka was the first tight end to be introduced into the Hall of Fame.
8: Is that right?
9: Yep.
8: I did not know that.
9: Yep.
8: Wow. They were truly one of the most unforgettable teams. Oh, they had a rap music video. That's what it was. We got to find that when we come back. We'll play a little bit of the, what is it? Oh my goodness. It was the something another shuffle. I know somebody will call in and remind us of what that was, but they just had, are you ready for this? They scored 456 points during the regular season, only allowed 198. So that was, it was really fascinating. You have Mike Singletary, Walter Payton, and, William Perry, who was the fridge. Walter Payton, they called a sweetness. So everybody had their own nicknames. And you ready for this, Dylan? And again, it just goes to show you a different time in American history. Over a 500,000 people showed up to celebrate the Super Bowl, victory during a parade.
9: Wow.
8: Huge.
9: Crazy.
8: Huge. So anyway, all right. Well, certainly our thoughts and prayers are with the family of Mike Ditka. Oh, and then you got Jim McMahon, who was the quarterback, and he was like the bad A quarterback, and he wore a bandana. So he was like, you didn't want to mess with him.
9: He was probably the first to sign up for that rap video then. He had the bandana on. He was ready for anything at that point.
8: The Super Bowl Shuffle. That's what they call
9: it. Yeah, I'll find it.
8: You got to find it. We got to play some of that. That'll bring back a lot of memories. All right, 901-260-5926 is our telephone number. That's 901-260-5926. This Calorico thing is just weird. Are you folks in Texas? I mean, has there ever been a case of a candidate for a major office just disappearing? And by the way, you know, they say he's got the flu. It's been 13 days. It only takes 5 to 7 days to get over the flu. And that's if you got a really bad case of the flu. And now they're saying, he's got diabetes. Okay. But still, it takes 5 to 7 days to get over the flu with diabetes. There's not that much of a risk of developing other complications. But again, still, there were a lot of people, you know, George H.W. Bush had the flu and was on an international trip. Remember, was it he threw up? Who did he throw up on? The president of the United States, he threw up on the Chinese premier? I forget who. Dylan, you're laughing. It was all caught on camera.
9: It's funny to me.
8: Yeah. I mean, look, when.
9: That's a trooper right there, really. Sticking with the job.
8: You know, HW though, he was a meat and potatoes guy. And when you're sitting down there and you're like, what the heck is pad thai? why is my entree still moving?
9: Right.
8: You know, I can understand why he tossed his cookies.
9: Never understood that.
8: But all that to say, even though the guy was sick, he still showed up for work. So you're kind of wondering, okay, what is going on here? And if this guy is going through rehab, was he doing drugs? Is there some sort of a mental issue going on there? I don't think there's anything criminal, but there is something very odd happening right now in Texas. Let's go to Steve, Gainesville, Georgia. Steve, what's on your mind on this Open Line Friday?
11: Hi, Todd. Just wanted to ask your opinion on why the Republicans and Trump don't use more facts and figures when they're campaigning or doing these rallies. And Sean Hannity does like a rolling PowerPoint on his show that shows you all the things he's accomplished. And you write a book about it. So you could take the top 20 things and put them on a whiteboard or a PowerPoint or the big screen and just let it roll. You know, Trump keeps saying, oh, the Democrats are going to be bad and I'm going to be good and I'm doing this and that, assuming that everybody knows the numbers behind them, but they don't. And when you put the numbers up there, it becomes glaring and easy to explain. And, you know, Biden had gas prices. He inherited from Trump less than 2% inflation, under $3 gas in Georgia. Then he took the prices of inflation up. Trump gets back in, knocks them all back down so the war started. So he can show that he's already done it and he can do it again. And he will if he just uses the fact.
12: You know, it's interesting, Steve, no, it's a great point you raise, and the messaging here, and I think I've said this till I'm blue in the face on this program, is the messaging has just been terrible, just been awful. And again, I encourage everybody to read my book, The Golden Age. It lays out exactly what has been accomplished with all of the facts to back it up. And you need to read this book and take it with you. And when you go and vote on election day, you need to vote because of all the things that have happened, especially when you look at all of these incredible tax provisions that were enacted. You've got the border, which has pretty much been shut down. I mean, we are a secure nation now. You've got the deportations happening, crime at historically low levels, thanks to this president. So there have been some very big things accomplished as a result of President Trump and the Republicans in Congress. So now the question is, okay, well, how much are, you know, these families going to be saving at the end of the day? Well, they're still trying to figure that out. But the reality is the new deductions have been enacted. And many people are already starting to find out exactly how much money they've been able to save as a result of what the Republicans have done. Also, federal spending is starting to come down a little bit. Not a lot, but you know what? It's trending in the right direction. So to your point, Steve, we've got to keep pounding those things home every single day to voters. We'll keep doing that on this program. And folks, I would encourage you to get a copy of The Golden Age so you can read it for yourself. All right, we've got to take a break. 901-260-5926. Steve, thanks for the call. We'll be right back.
13: He's a man of his word. Todd Starnes.
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24: Uh-oh, Brad's buzzed.
25: Oh, yeah?
26: Yeah, he's starting with the woots. And now a speech.
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8: All right, let me just say that I am just incredibly proud of our Republican candidates so far that are actually doing the debates, that are going toe-to-toe with the Democrats. Susan Collins just destroyed her Democrat opponent in the Senate debate up in Maine. Mike Rogers he just smacked around Abdul El Sayed Jihadi over there in Michigan. We're going to play some of that great audio coming up. Also, great job for the Republicans running for state office in Iowa. So hear me, ladies and gentlemen. Hear me. We're going to win. We're going to win. We're going to take control. We're going to hold on to the Senate. We're going to hold on to the House of Representatives. And there's a very good chance that we could actually gain seats in the U.S. Senate. It's going to require all of us getting out there and voting. But folks, I don't want you to be discouraged. I don't want you to be depressed. I want you to know that we can win this thing. And I think a lot of folks in places like Michigan are waking up to how far left the Democrat Party has gone. And people are saying, you know what? I'm not willing to go there. I'm just not willing to go there. Also, coming up, we're going to tell you about Zohran Mamdani, and he is pitching a hissy fit after ICE agents, well, they shot a guy, an illegal, took him to the hospital, and then took him into custody. Oh, yeah, Zohran's really upset. All right, hang tight, everybody. We'll be right back.
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2: I'm Ron Taylor. Hurricane Isaias has made landfall. National Hurricane Center saying that the system is basically in the Florida area near Destin and has been downgraded to a Category 1 storm, but remains powerful as it moves into the Florida-Alabama border area. The system was packing winds of 110 miles per hour as it made landfall earlier. President Trump says gas prices will start coming down soon. He made the comment while referencing the war in Iran during remarks at a Columbus Day event he hosted at the White House earlier on Friday.
3: Oh, that's going to be over very soon, and prices are going to come tumbling down.
2: President Trump predicts gas prices will soon be back down to the levels he saw in Iowa just before the start of the Iran war.
3: But I always look at the tag on top, and I saw $1.95, and then I saw $1.85 a gallon. We'll be down to those levels soon.
2: Football Hall of Famer Mike Ditka has died at the age of 86. His family announced the news earlier today. Former NFL player and coach Ron Rivera remembers Ditka, who he played under when the Chicago Bears won Super Bowl 20.
4: I mean, he's a tremendous man who, you know, had a tremendous career, became an icon, and really just lived his life as the epitome of what it can be if you can come in and have success and work hard at it.
2: Mike Ditka was the first tight end to be inducted into the Pro Football Hall of Fame. He was 86. Reports say Katie Zachariah has been offered the job as White House press secretary. Zachariah briefly worked at the Department of Homeland Security and is also a lawyer and conservative commentator. She would succeed Caroline Leavitt, who left the position in August to spend more time with her growing family. President Trump was in New York last night with the midterms fast approaching, rallying in Syracuse alongside Republican candidate for governor Bruce Blakeman. You'll find news and analysis at townhall.com.
5: Millions will vote soon, but do they really know the issues? 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
2: If you get an ugly sweater under the tree this Christmas, now you can just blame AI.
6: More than a third of holiday shoppers say they will use artificial intelligence to find items on their gift lists. That's more than double what it was just last year. The YouGov survey also found that shoppers are leaning into AI to make sure they get the lowest prices and best deals. About half of the Gen Zers and millennials who took part in the survey expect that they'll be shopping on Black Friday or Cyber Monday. I'm Rory O'Neill.
2: President Trump is touting a diesel deal with Russia. In a Truth Social post earlier Friday, the president said Russia will immediately supply over 300,000 tons of diesel fuel to the American and global marketplace after he concluded with what he calls a highly successful discussion with Russian President Vladimir Putin. Mr. Trump says this is a great announcement for diesel prices for Americans, truckers, and farmers. Breaking news at townhall.com. A Michigan Senate candidate ends an interview a bit early.
7: Democrat Abdul El-Sayed had walked away when asked why he had not issued a statement on the third anniversary of the October 7th attacks. Pressed separately on the death of Iran's supreme leader, El-Sayed called the question a dog and pony show and said it was not relevant to Michigan voters. El-Sayed is running against Republican Mike Rogers on the state's open Senate seat. Willie Nelson, Washington.
2: Federal immigration agents say they did not know there was a child in the car when they opened fire during a targeted operation in the Bronx. Homeland Security Secretary Mark Wayne Mullen alleges 28-year-old Oscar Bilgal weaponized his vehicle and tried to drive it into officers, despite his 5-year-old son being in the back seat of the SUV. Authorities say Blagal is an undocumented immigrant from the Dominican Republic who was part of an ongoing investigation in connection with the shooting of a Customs and Border Patrol agent in 2024, as well as a possible connection to the Tranterios street gang. More on these stories at townhall.com.
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9: From the Fox 45 Weather Center, I'm meteorologist Alex Cordero. Friday night will be cool and partly cloudy, with temperatures falling to the 50s. Highs on Saturday in the lower 70s, with more clouds expected ahead of a washout all day Sunday. From the Fox 45 Weather Authority, I'm meteorologist Alex Cordero for Talk Radio 680 WCVM.
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13: Tennessee, on the banks of the mighty Mississippi. It's America's conservative blowtorch.
14: That's us, that's right. I love this American ride.
13: Todd Starnes.
14: Oh, yeah.
8: Well, hello, everybody. Welcome. Hour two of the big show. Great to have you with us. Write down our telephone number. It is Open Line Friday. Your opportunity to call in and say, howdy do. You know, I kind of missed you guys when I was out on the road for 10 days, and I hope everybody's doing well out there. A lot of our regulars, and looking forward to hearing from you guys phoning in today. Write down our number. You will need this, 901-260-5926. That's 901-260-5926. I want to share this with you from Dr. Robert Jeffress, our good friend from the First Baptist Church in Dallas, Texas. He says, I support the Pentagon's decision to live stream the execution of mass murderer Nadal Hassan. Capital punishment is commanded by God in Genesis 9, verse 6, to remind people of the sanctity of human life. The more people that can see that truth illustrated through a public execution, the better. And I completely agree with Dr. Jeffress on this. And folks, it's a horrible thing. Don't get me wrong. Execution is a terrible thing. But you know what's really worse than the execution is the original act of murder, taking the lives of innocent people. This Nadal Hassan, a Muslim terrorist, slaughtering our brave men and women at Fort Hood. By the way, one of them, a pregnant woman. And as she was shot, she lay there dying. She kept saying over and over again, my baby, my baby, my baby. She lost her life, and they were unable to save the child. That's the kind of a monster that Nadal Hassan was and is. Krista Pike, too, by the way, who's being portrayed as a victim of the botched execution in Tennessee 30 years ago, bludgeoned a woman to death. It was just a horrifying crime. And she told the police that her, and I can't even repeat the language she used, but she said the B word would just not die. We're talking about evil personified. And I don't know why we're keeping these people alive. 17 years, Nadal Hassan has been in prison, paralyzed, but in prison. Krista Pike, 30 years on death row. Why are we allowing these people to live? I say that the execution should be swift and that justice should be delivered in a very public way. And I do not object to, and if we want to do it environmentally friendly, buy a hemp rope and bring back the gallows. And maybe, just maybe, that will shock these young people that are being raised with no moral values. Maybe it'll shock those young people into realizing There are consequences for evil in this country. I may be so, but I don't suppose I should be that surprised that so many conservatives and some of these woke Christians are out there saying that it's a heinous thing to execute someone like Nidal Hassan. I don't think it's heinous at all. I believe it to be necessary. Absolutely necessary. So, taking your calls on that today, 901-260-5926. That's 901-260-5926. Meanwhile, you've got Zohran Mamdani, who is enraged. So this really is a tale of two incidents. Yesterday, there was a shooting. ICE agents were trying to capture an illegal alien, and the illegal alien turned and went after the ICE agents. So the ICE agents opened fire and struck the guy. He was taken to the hospital where he was treated, and then he was taken away by ICE. And that set off Zohran Mamdani. Cut number 38, please.
15: And the pretext of ICE is, in their words, to keep this country safe. How is it keeping anyone safe to have, as you just heard from the police commissioner, individuals wearing construction vests in masks with long guns? Residents have no idea if these are law enforcement agents or if they are simply attacking someone on the street. And when it comes to ICE, it begs the question, what's the difference? There is no explanation for this.
8: So Mamdani holding an emergency press conference, he is enraged over all of this, even though the illegal was here illegally and he was trying to harm ICE agents. Now, just what, last week, there was an NYPD officer and he was attacked by two illegal aliens. These two illegals stabbed Detective Jose Mercedes seven times. Seven times this officer was stabbed. Mamdani held no press conferences. There was no condemnation coming from City Hall, nothing at all. And DHS Secretary Mark Wayne Mullen is just sick and tired of it. Cut number 37.
16: Or crimes. When I said help us, my words that came back to me were, well, right now we need to put a pause on enforcement. No, we're not putting a pause on enforcement. I'm sorry, we're not. In fact, I'm not sorry. Our job is to enforce the nation's laws and go after the worst of the worst, and our men and women do a dang good job at it every single day, and we will not stop doing our job. When the mayor uses language like he used last night, yet he's silent when his own officer gets stabbed. By the way, those two individuals from the Dominican Republic too, just to make the connection. He's silent on that, but yet he throws a, as I would say in Oklahoma, a ringtail fit about this criminal. It's hypocrisy. It's not actually truthful. It's all about show and tell. It's political theater.
8: Yeah, it is. By the way, today you've got criminal thugs that are now targeting and stalking and assaulting DHS agents on the streets of New York City. And keep in mind, the only reason this illegal was shot is that he was ramming ICE agents with a vehicle. I'm telling you, this is getting out of control. And Mamdani is saying that it is now time to abolish ICE. Here's what the secretary had to say about that. Cut number 36.
16: I'm sorry, he's from the Dominican Republic. He came to this country legally a few years ago, and ever since he's come in, he's committed crime and crime after crime. Well, our records show they may only have been in the country for 3 years. Of course, he came under the Biden administration. And he has 3 years of extensive criminal activity. You're going to call that a New Yorker? I think that's a far cry. He said that ICE is rotten to the core. Really? Men and women at ICE each day are enforcing the laws that he refuses to enforce. We arrest thousands weekly. that are criminals going after the worst of the worst, and he turns a blind eye to it and won't even stand up for his own NYPD officers that, by the way, protect him every single day. He said he wants to abolish ICE. Well, Mayor, if you abolish ICE, who's going to take the criminals off the streets of your own town? Who's going to take the murderers and the thieves and the gangbangers? Who's going to take them off the streets because you're not allowing NYPD officers to do it and they want to? As I'll say again, the president has made it very clear, NYPD are the finest out there. He loves them. He loves our men and women in law enforcement. We would love to work with New Yorkers. We would love to work with the city. We'd love to work with the state. In fact, last night I was on the phone with the governor, and the governor said that they would help us with over 100 different criminals that are in the state illegally if we would just give them notice. I said, well, governor, send me a list of who you're willing to help us with.
8: So, again, let's go through what happened yesterday, and I want to explain to you who the mayor is defending. So the mayor said, no, he may be an illegal, but he's a New Yorker. Well, this is who that New Yorker is. First of all, the guy's from the Dominican Republic. He came here illegally 3 years ago. He was convicted of robbery and grand larceny. He's tied to a gang linked to the shooting of a Border Patrol officer. And then yesterday, this guy rams two ICE vehicles and then drives his vehicle directly at ICE agents, which is why they open fire. The guy's lucky to be alive. Just last week, about 2 miles away is where Officer Mercedes was stabbed 7 times by two criminal illegals. And by the way, New York had released those criminals even though ICE had detainers on both of them. So the argument could be made that New York officials, maybe even Zohran Mamdani, are at least accessories to the attack on this officer. It's just unbelievable. Unbelievable, ladies and gentlemen, but that's what's going on in New York City right now. 901-260-5926 is our telephone number. That's 901-260-5926. By the way, Susan Collins, she's crushing it right now in these debates up in Maine, and she has checked Troy Jackson on his failed record. I want you to listen to Cut 34.
17: I recently helped to secure the project in Lincoln at the old mill that will help make our electric grid more reliable. It's under Troy's leadership that electric rates in Maine became the fourth highest in the nation. The nation.
8: Well, it's true. Oh, and then she talks about being, what, a New England Patriots fan, and he tries to chime in, and she looks right at him and says, you're a Pittsburgh Steelers fan. What's up with that? Don't be messing with Granny. I'm telling you, Susan Collins came loaded for bear. Oh, by the way, Ken Paxton, somebody's leaking all this audio from Ken Paxton, and I'm not sure that it's having the impact that the liberal media thought it was going to have. Because what Kim Paxton is talking about in these private conversations that are being leaked out is what we've been talking about on the radio for the past year. So here's Ken Paxton complaining that John Cornyn wants him to lose. Got 35.
18: No, she's not, but I don't know how much she really affects votes.
19: Right.
18: I mean, maybe a little bit, mm-hmm. around the margins.
19: Mm-hmm.
18: Just like Cornyn, I see how much she affects me, because he's clearly not helping. He wants me to lose.
19: Him and rest of the W. Bush did that fundraiser. Raised over $1 million for all Texas candidates, except Ken.
20: And the AG has called and reached out to Cornyn. He's called him twice and then texted him numerous times trying to get together.
21: Well, the fact that his staffer went for Patel Rico
19: away. It just tells you a whole lot.
18: I'll tell you a story that just happened pretty nice. A friend of mine was at Cafe Pacifica restaurant in Dallas. And he ended up at the table next to Cornyn. And so he told the waiter, I want to buy his dinner. And the waiter makes him, somebody did. So, okay, but he said his wife's birthday didn't invite dessert. So my friend bought dessert, corn, and called him over, shakes him. They were like, he got kind of in his face almost and said, and thanks for the dessert. My friend said, well, you know, I just want to thank you for your service, for all your years of service to Texas. He goes, I realize it's hard to lose an election, but it shows a lot of character that you're supporting the ticket and you're supporting Ken Paxton. And Cornyn's face went red. He backed off and said, Paxton's going to lose. We need to teach those Republicans a lesson. It's going to be hard to learn, but they need to know that their decisions have consequences. And we need to make sure they understand it. And that's what he's trying to do.
19: That's crazy.
8: It is crazy, but it's true. It's true. And I don't have a problem with everybody knowing that John Cornyn and establishment Republicans in Texas are actually trying to sabotage.

0: revealing that many Americans are now embracing socialism, especially America's young people. Rob, exposing the hidden dangers of socialism and its war on our freedom, he says the big media will not tell you the truth about President Trump or his real record. Secure border, biggest tax cuts in history, lowest drug prices, largest crime drop ever. We were just talking about all of this. 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

0: Welcome back. Good to have you with us. Have you heard this crazy story out of California where apparently humans and robots are currently engaged in cage fights? Dylan, I've never seen anything like this. Are we sure? This is from the New York Post. So I can't imagine they've been snookered here, because at first I thought this was AI just by how the robot was moving around.
1: Yeah, it's like a professional boxing match with the robot that looks strikingly similar to Terminator, by the way.
0: It's shocking. I mean, the resemblance is really there.
1: Yeah, and the robot doesn't have boxing gloves. The guy is just in like a baseball's catcher's like vest thing with the hat on. That's not enough padding for me.
0: So the guy is Frankie LaPenna. He was going off against the 6 foot tall robot. Do they give the robots names?
1: Probably.
0: Like, what was it, the Transformers?
1: Optimus Prime?
0: Yeah, so...
1: Bumblebee?
0: Bumblebee. Yeah, this robot is scared the living daylight, because the robot starts dancing around like Muhammad Ali or something.
1: He's getting warmed up. He's just jumping in there.
0: So here's the problem with the influencer, the human. The human is stupid, because he's punching the robot, and I'm pretty certain the robot can't feel any pain.
1: Yeah, 100%. Yeah. And then you see the robot, the robot's first kick to the human is like, oh yeah, that
0: boom,
1: that really hurt.
0: I mean, knocked the guy out of the squared circle.
1: He knocked him 5 feet away on his butt.
0: Yeah. And he's got a big butt, by the way. I don't know if you, he's
1: not a small guy.
0: No, he's not a small fella.
1: And by the way, the robot, he just lifted his leg and kicked him. He came that much power.
0: Yeah, this is a fat-bottomed guy here. Yeah, he's big, big boned.
1: I want to know who programmed that robot not to just full-out kill the guy. Like, how do you know when to stop if you're the robot?
0: It just seems to me you've got a couple of options if you're the human in this fight here. You can either, like, take out one of the legs so it can't, like, at that point it has to hop around.
1: Yeah.
0: Or you, like, throw water on it and pray it get, like, short circuits. Or you just unplug it.
1: That's just dirty fighting.
0: Right. Or get an iron. Just knock it right upside the head. All right, 901-260-5926, our telephone number. This is the Todd Stern Show.

0: With SRN News, I'm Ron Taylor. Hurricane Isaias has made landfall with the eye of the now Category 1 storm crossing the coastline of the western Florida panhandle near Destin. Parts of the region under a flash flood emergency as severe wind gusts, storm surges, and heavy rain lash the coast. The storm is packing a maximum sustained winds of 105 miles per hour. Hundreds of thousands are without power across Florida and Alabama. President Trump slamming the leadership of New York Governor Kathy Hochul, speaking at a rally in Syracuse Friday night alongside Republican candidate for Governor Bruce Blakeman. Trump said Democrats created the affordability problems facing the nation. He also shouted out former heavyweight champion Mike Tyson, who traveled to the rally with the president. Hochul is running for another term against Blakeman, with recent polls showing Blakeman trailing the incumbent. The football world mourning the passing of Mike Ditka, his family announcing today that he died at the age of 86. This is SRN News.
1: Millions will vote soon, but do they really know the issues? Now, Rob Schmidt is on Newsmax tonight talking about the war for America's future. 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
2: From the Fox 45 Weather Center, I'm meteorologist Alex Cordero. We're talking quiet with temperatures in the 50s. It will be dry. That dry weather continues into Saturday. However, more clouds are expected. Highs will reach the lower 70s. Into Sunday, it's a different story. We're expecting a washout with widespread rain and a few strong to severe storms possible as the remnant circulation of Hurricane Isaias pushes to our west. From the Fox 45 Weather Authority, I'm meteorologist Alex Cordero for Talk Radio 680 WCBM.
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5: Welcome back, everybody. It's the Todd Stearns Radio Show. I want to go right away to our Patriot Mobile Newsmaker line. Say hello to our good buddy, Joe Messina, host of the Joe Messina Show. JoeMessina.com is the website. So, Joe, I was in your state just last week, and I have a lot of questions for you, Joe.
13: And you made it out alive. There is a God.
5: See? So a couple of things. First of all, I decided to drive from Los Angeles to San Francisco, which was fine. It was, you know, I went up I-5, and so I had to stop and get gas. First of all, gas prices are insane. And I mean, you guys are getting close to $10 a gallon for diesel.
13: Oh, I think it was like $8.60 a gallon for diesel in my town. And frankly, it was $6.60 something, for regular gas.
5: I heard it was $6.66. That's what I heard.
13: That would be a proper number around here.
5: Devil gas. So anyway, I'd pull off to get gas. I wasn't paying any attention and the little bell starts going off and there's really not a lot between, that is what's interesting. There's not a lot between Los Angeles and San Francisco. I mean, it's, pretty open there. And so I pull in and at first I thought, what's the taco place? Not Moe's, but one of those little taco places.
13: Bell or Bell Taco?
5: It was one of those. So anyway, it was like a chain franchise and it was in the gas station, you know, one of those setups like, Arby's or whatever. So I thought, okay, I'll just pop in, grab a taco and get some, filling up the rental car. So as soon as I walk in, Joe, I realized something was not right. And as soon as I had pulled off, I saw all the signs that said, the state prison hospital this away. So I pull in and honest to goodness, Joe, I thought there were either escapees from the state prison or recently released prisoners in that gas station. I'm like, man, this reminds me of like some sort of a horror, the start of a horror movie.
13: And you were out in the middle of no man's land.
5: Yeah, right? And that's the thing. That's it. That was the only thing there at the exit was this like, and it was filthy. Just, I remember stepping into the restroom and there were all flies. So I just turned right around and came back out, said, you know what? I don't need a taco from here, and got in the car and got the heck out of there.
13: I've been up that stretch. I know what you're talking about. And you're right. It's like going through parts of Texas up here. You go for, yes. 20, 25, 30 minutes and not even see a light of any kind.
5: Tumbleweeds.
13: Yes, pretty much so. But at least you didn't have an electric car because you really would have been in trouble.
5: You know, I was wondering about that because you're right. There are not a lot of places to pull off. And I thought, oh my goodness, could you imagine, getting stuck at the gas station outside the state prison hospital? I don't know about that. So look, I end up in the burbs of San Francisco. First of all, I stayed in downtown San Francisco at the Palace Hotel, which is it's a beautiful hotel, a great service, great meals. But man, I was just shocked at that San Francisco is really a ghost town.
13: Oh, why would you go there? I mean, you've seen the pictures and people think it's a conservative Republican. We just make it up. We take certain shots in certain areas. But if you walk around in San Francisco, you'll see what's happening. You'll see what's going down. And it's not pretty. And again, I think I don't know if you saw the pictures recently where people were putting signs up in their cars and said, look, there's no money and there's no valuables. Please don't break my window. Because they were breaking windows to get into these cars and see what was in the glove box.
5: It was really shocking to me. And I didn't even get around and walk around. I just kind of walked down inside the hotel. I'm like, where are all the people? Because, it's really in a nice, what used to be a nice area of downtown San Francisco. So then, my event was in the burbs, San Leandro, over across the East Bay there in Oakland and right outside of Oakland. So I go to the Target. Joe, I was just, again, so surprised. I needed to get a pair of dress socks. Everything's under a glass case, lock and key. And the store clerk told me if it wasn't, everything would be stolen.
13: Oh, yeah. Listen, in my little area, We have the same issues with the stores that are closer to the 5 freeway. And you're familiar with my area, and some of the bigger stores do the same thing because they grab the stuff and run. They get in the car and go, and they're not allowed to chase them out.
5: Is that like a regular thing though, Joe? That, I mean, you know, again, it's, there was a time when it was a $900, that you could steal up to $900 without being charged.
13: So it is kind of still like that. But remember, we, what was it, Prop 36 or something like that? We passed a proposition that refunded the courts, refunded the police so they could arrest those people now. But Governor Newsom won't fund it. And because he won't fund it, we don't have the resources to make it happen. So no, they are still walking out, with it, and the police are not responding to these things. Our police department in my little town, we're down to about 60% capacity. We've lost 40% of the deputies because they're not being paid well. They're working double shifts, and the county won't give them any more money. LA County is broke for all intents and purposes.
5: Is that right? I knew it was bad. I didn't know it was that bad.
13: Oh, financially they are strapped. They are broke, and they're deferring payments on things. They're cutting down departments, and they're getting ready to go. I don't know if you this, but we have 5 supervisors right now for over 10 million people. We're going to 9 supervisors and 1 executive director. So that the areas become a little smaller and they say a little bit more manageable. I say right now, basically we have 5 Democrats and the county is in disarray big time.
5: So I figured, you know what? I'm going to be bold since I was in the San Francisco area and went over to Berkeley, my friend. And I decided to do a walking tour of Berkeley. I cannot imagine a more filthy city than Berkeley. But what really struck me, and there was a bookstore I wanted to go visit. I love going to visit, you know, independent bookstores. And it was not that nice. It was Moe's Books. It was not all that great. But what I thought was funny, and I thought you'd get a kick out of this, Joe, there is an anarchist bookstore like a couple of doors down, and they've gone out of business. I mean, how bad is the economy in California where even the anarchists can't have a bookstore?
13: Well, I mean, it's kind of hard when they're stealing all your books for you to keep the place open and pay your rent.
5: It's a great point.
13: You know that I'm rerunning for office here in California and for school board.
5: So you have to tell people this. You are president of the school board in Santa Clarita, California.
13: Yes, the right-wing Christian conservative is actually the president of the school board, one of the largest school districts in the state of California. But what I was going to tell you, which is interesting, is we have forums, we have debates, we have 22,000 kids in my district. Our budget's a little over $300 million a year, and this is the first year though I've had to do debates with the DSA. We actually have socialists showing up in these debates and running for office.
5: Get out of here. So how has that been going?
13: Well, it's Boston Joe comes out in that thing. When we were at the debate the other day, you would have been proud of me. This guy is from the DSA is talking about single payer health care and everybody deserves this and that. I said, whoa, slow down here. How's that working out for Cubans? How's that working out for Canadians? Why is it that people are fighting to get here to be taken care of health wise? What do you mean we have the worst healthcare system? You go to Canada, you die of cancer. You come here, you'll get cured. He was just stuttering through all these answers. I couldn't let him finish his answer. That was very rude.
5: I love this.
13: Seriously.
5: Joe Messina joining us on our Patriot Mobile Newsmaker line, battling the communist in California. Joe, just curious, the election, how is Steve Hilton doing? I guess the big breaking news story, the scandal, is that Javier Becerra, who's been campaigning as the son of immigrants, well, it turns out his dad was actually born in America.
13: Oh, are we shocked? I mean, seriously, are we shocked that any of this stuff actually happens? But the problem you have here is that you've got the mainstream media is not pumping this stuff. So the average person really doesn't know it. When you bring it up to them, they're like, really? I haven't seen that. Where's that been? Well, you're not going to see it because the major news outlets here won't put it out there. Think of all the things that Newsom has done and the things that he and his wife are getting away with that the mainstream media out here is not putting out there. So when it comes to what, you know, and Becerra walked away from a, I don't know if you heard, the second debate that they were supposed to have. He didn't show up.
5: He was a no-show. Yeah. Do we know why?
13: Because he's a coward. He couldn't answer any of the questions before. See, I would have put a seat up. I would have put a chair up there. And if I was Hilton, I would answer the question. I would look over and said, Becerra, what do you think? Oh, yeah, figures. Okay.
5: Wow. Just let go. Do you think, though, that voters are, I mean, does Hilton really have a chance here? I may as well just cut to the chase. Does he have a fighting chance?
13: I don't think so. You know, the issue is not that Steve is a bad candidate or terrible, but the Democrats have done a fantastic job at belittling Republicans so much, making them look so mean and so terrible that people are actually afraid to vote for Republicans. I mean, seriously, when I talk to some old time Democrats out here, they spew what they hear in the news. They spew what they hear from the Democrat Party. And these are people that I talk to on a regular basis that I like. They're just misinformed because of what they're listening to and what they're watching.
5: Wow. Well, I hate that. And, you know, I think Hilton would do a fine job. You know, I can't, you know, we've got to get people conditioned to voting for Republicans. And that's going to, I think that's going to take a lot of time. Before I let you go, I got to tell you though, I did try a great burger joint. I was looking for the best burger in San Francisco and it recommended the Smokehouse in Berkeley. So I drive out there. It's kind of like right at the edge of downtown. And it's one of these old school joints where you have to stand outside and they've got little picnic tables so you can order your burger and then just eat it there. And what I thought was the first thing I did, Joe, you would be so proud. I said, so let me get this straight. These are beef hamburgers, right? I don't want to be like chowing down into like, you know, I don't know, cauliflower or something. And they said, no, these are real burgers. Joe, I got the crinkle fries that were crispy on the outside and fluffy on the inside. And I got a root beer, all for under $10.
13: Oh, come on.
5: I'm not kidding you. And it was a great burger. They're like honest to goodness, flame broiled. So, they've been doing this since like 1950 something. I was stunned at the, just a hamburger is $6.69 just for a burger.
13: After the debate the other night, my wife and I stopped. She was starving and I was hungry too. So we stopped at Carl's Jr. We both had hamburgers, one fried, no drinks, $22.50.
5: At Carl's Jr.?
13: At Carl's Jr. here in California.
5: Jeez,
13: oh, we gotta remember, fast food now, they're getting 20 bucks plus an hour.
5: Oh, you gotta pay for those. Yeah, you gotta pay those salaries.
13: And don't forget healthcare and all that other fun stuff. So,
5: all right, Joe Messina, everybody, joemessina.com. Go check out his great website. Joe, good hearing from you, my friend.
13: God bless, Todd. Have a great weekend.
5: All right, there you go. You know, it was a great burger. I love doing that kind of thing. It's just trying to find like the coolest place in town to have a meal. And it came up Smokehouse. And they did a good job. And everybody looks sort of normal. They were like, you know, in Berkeley, everybody kind of looks freakish. So I'm just, it's true. It's the most liberal city in America. And that's just the way it is. But Dylan, I'll tell you, people were staring at me. I think they either knew who I was or they could smell that I was a Republican.
14: That's never a good sign.
5: No, I was getting a little antsy, but I thought, yeah, okay, it'll be all right.
14: You should have ordered at least half something vegan.
5: They did have a veggie. You know, the veggie burger is more expensive than the regular hamburger.
14: I'm not surprised at all at that.
5: So it is what it is. They also had hot dogs, but I just wanted a burger.
14: Yeah.
5: Good people. Smokehouse. EatSmokehouse.com if you want to check them out. Oh, we got to take a break. We'll be right back.
15: 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This is Pastor David Lewis with today's Moment of Truth. The ability that we have as Christians to know and discern the truth comes from the power within us. The world is an evil place full of lies and deceit, but by the Spirit of God, we can know the truth and be set free. There's no confusion on our part for what God wants for us and what the world's trying to do to us. That's why the Freedom of Religion Clause in the First Amendment is so important. It keeps the shackles of government from enslaving us to their way of thinking. This way, when we see evil, we can call it out. We can also call out the truth with boldness. Spiritual discernment enables us to draw conclusions based on God's perspective. 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It helps us identify false teachers. This is why we pray for godly wisdom and discernment, because we need it. You can access our MOTs at cubhillchurch.org/IDOT. This is Pastor Dave Lewis at the Cub Hill Bible Presbyterian Church.
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0: Sunday, and I believe noon and 3 o'clock, you'll be able to watch my book special, 1 hour book special on the Golden Age, How Trump Saved America. 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That's C-SPAN 2, so you'll be able to check your listings and everything for that. Going to be a lot of fun. I will tell you that last Sunday, we did I was a guest on one of the shows on C-SPAN, the one where the host interviews you, and then they take questions from the viewers, sort of like a radio call-in show on the TV. And so anyway, I must have battled, I don't know, it felt like 100 leftists. And I was good with that. I can do that all day. You know, it was just like way early in the morning. And so you've got to be in a certain mindset to deal with that many liberals in the morning. Otherwise, you know, you're going to be in a bad mood. I didn't want to be in a bad mood. So all that to say, I've been getting since then, we have been getting deluged with all of this left-wing hate mail. And some of this stuff is just insanely disgusting. But anyway, you know, it's not going to deter us. I'm just explaining to you what it's like when we go on these liberal channels. And C-SPAN, they'll tell you, oh, we're C-SPAN, we're impartial. No, they're leftist. All of them are. So I just wish they would buy books. That's all I'm telling you. By the way, we are now officially 5 stars at Amazon. Thank you for that. We would love for you to head over to Amazon if you haven't already done so. And if you've read the book, give us a rating, give us a review. We would really appreciate all of the help. You know, I got a message from somebody a couple of days ago, and they had just finished reading the book, and they said they had never really been that encouraged before after reading a book. And they're going to go and vote on Election Day. I asked the person, are you going to go and vote? They said, absolutely. And they were so appreciative of the fact that we sort of cataloged all of the great successes of the Trump second term in office. And we also sort of cast a vision. I mean, yeah, it's a little vision casting as we look towards the future. So greatly appreciate that. Here's some, and we're, by the way, we're getting some new book reviews in. This is from Congressman Ron Estes from Wichita, Kansas. This captures the essence of the Trump golden age and reveals why President Trump is the patriot our country needs for such a time as this. Oh, that was nice. Every America-loving citizen should read about this national restoration as we celebrate our 250th anniversary. Thank you, Congressman Ron. Congressman Marlon Stutzman from Indiana writing, a celebration of the restoration of our nation, but it's also a challenge for the next generation to embrace the mission. And it really is. So, folks, get yourself a copy. And if you've got a church library, get a copy for the church library. If you have a special conservative someone in your life, it makes a wonderful, a beautiful, really Christmas gift. And I'd encourage you to do that. The cover is just absolutely stunning on the book. All right. Hang tight. Ray Comfort, great author coming up, and Caleb Park on the Todd Stern Show.
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5: Breaking news this hour from Town Hall. I'm Ron Taylor. Hurricane Isaias has made landfall with the eye of the Category 1 storm now crossing the coastline of the western Florida panhandle. Florida Republican Senator Rick Scott says now's the time to continue to hunker down.
6: Floridians are smart. They've been evacuating. You know, now it's too late to evacuate now. Now you've got a shelter in place. The goal here is nobody die. The whole goal is you keep everybody alive.
5: Much of the area is still under a flash flood emergency as severe wind gusts, storm surge, and heavy rain lash the coast. The storm packing maximum sustained winds of 105 miles per hour, gearing down as it makes landfall. Hundreds of thousands are without power across Florida and Alabama. Senator Scott says help is on the way.
6: The cavalry's coming. Florida Power and Light has 12,000 people. Our fire chief's around. We got search and rescue. People are going to be coming in tomorrow, but you have got to be safe.
5: Football Hall of Famer Mike Ditka has died.
7: Ditka coached the Chicago Bears when they won Super Bowl 20. As a player, he was drafted fifth overall by the Bears in the 1961 NFL Draft. He also played for the Philadelphia Eagles and Dallas Cowboys and went on to become the first tight end to be inducted into the Pro Football Hall of Fame. In a statement, his family said, quote, "While the world knew Mike as a Hall of Fame football player, legendary coach, and leader of the Chicago Bears Super Bowl 20 championship team, we knew him as the heart of our family." I'm at Mattinson.
5: Mike Ditka was 86. A new name in the mix for the White House briefing room.
8: President Trump has tapped conservative commentator Katie Zachariah to become press secretary. Officials have not said whether she has taken the job. Zachariah had a short stint speaking for Homeland Security and now handles communications for Truth Social. The seat has sat empty since Caroline Leavitt stepped down in late August. Willie Nelson, Washington.
5: You'll find news and analysis at townhall.com. I'm Ron Taylor.
9: 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Pure Talk.
5: It's 194 and may hold clues to slowing human aging. Sarah Lee Kessler enlightens us.
10: His name is Jonathan, and he's the world's oldest known living land animal. Researchers at Vanderbilt Health in Tennessee say he's blind and weighs 450 pounds, but otherwise behaves like a 5-year-old tortoise. They tested Jonathan's DNA and say his cellular energy production is remarkably youthful. They don't know why, but hope their find will eventually lead to treatments that bring humans closer to a so-called eternal spring. I'm Sarah Lee Kessler.
5: Christopher Columbus is back, a 13-foot Christopher Columbus statue installed on the White House grounds, President Trump highlighting it during an event he hosted earlier Friday to celebrate the Monday holiday. The president said he resurrected Christopher Columbus, adding he's back where he should be. You'll find news and analysis at townhall.com. Starbucks is reported to be considering a potential takeover of Chipotle Mexican Grill. That according to the Financial Times, which says the coffee giant recently worked with advisors on a proposed effort to unite the two chains.
11: Starbucks buying Chipotle would basically create the third or fourth largest restaurant company in the world.
5: Jonathan Mays, editor-in-chief of Restaurant Business Magazine, says such a deal would reunite Starbucks CEO with the burrito chain that he headed for 6 years.
11: Brian Nickel is the one that is almost certainly driving this because he is seen under the hood at Chipotle. He knows what's there, and he seems to believe that these two concepts would work well under the same roof.
5: A free market think tank says credit card fees are not a major driver of high gas prices and argues fuel taxes have a much bigger impact. Unleash Prosperity says fees on a typical gas station credit card purchase amount to roughly 6 cents per gallon, far less than the taxes drivers pay at the pump. More stories at townhall.com.
12: From the Fox 45 Weather Center, I'm meteorologist Alex Cordero. We'll be cool and partly cloudy with temperatures falling to the 50s. Highs on Saturday in the lower 70s with more clouds expected ahead of a washout all day Sunday. From the Fox 45 Weather Authority, I'm meteorologist Alex Cordero for Talk Radio 680 WCBM.
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0: hello, everybody. Welcome to the Todd Starnes Radio Show, proudly broadcasting border to border, coast to coast, across the fruited plain. We really have an epic show coming up for you. Congressman Jim Jordan is going to be here in just a matter of moments, chairman of the House Judiciary Committee. Also, Chad Conley from Faith Wins is going to be along to talk about the very latest numbers as we march toward the midterms. So a lot happening in the, well, throughout the entire show, but that just gives you a taste of what you can expect here in the next little while. Also, Senator Marsha Blackburn is going to drop by. She's running for governor in Tennessee. So, we're going to get to the Kimberly Guilfoyle story in just a little while. There is a lot of controversy, and the question now is, can Kimberly Guilfoyle survive the allegations in this Wall Street Journal report? Really a jaw-dropping, blockbuster report regarding her credit card bills and how she was using her position within Trump world to get a lot of favors. So we'll touch base on that. Senator, Secretary of State Marco Rubio asked about that just a little while ago on his trip in Greece. I want to start out though with an interesting comment from Senator Tom Tillis from North Carolina. And he is now on the record, you know, he's got a new book out, he's doing the book tour, and he is basically waging war on MAGA, on the America First Movement. Here is Senator Tom Tillis from North Carolina just last night on the channel. Cut number 23, please.
1: Following the bad advice of people who masked the fact that President Biden was not prepared
2: to
1: serve a second
2: term. If
1: you were
2: advising Mitch McConnell, would you tell him, I would recommend you step down, sir? Look, you're close to him. You could tell him that. You're the one who gets to give him advice in this equation.
1: Mitch McConnell is retiring this year. I ran into Mitch. The difference between the Biden situation and the Mitch situation is I've had conversations with Mitch. That man's brain is as sharp as it ever is. His body's failing him because he's had a lifelong struggle with polio. Now, people are telling me when I can have a coherent discussion with him. I met with him a couple of weeks ago. Mitch, how are you doing? He spent probably less than 30 seconds talking about that, and he immediately jumped to, what are we going to do to help Ukraine? What are we going to do to save the Senate and keep the filibuster? Does that sound like a man who's not prepared to actually finish out his term?
2: If you would share
1: the
2: with
1: flip
2: him,
1: side of it was, we had people rash like, no, nothing to see here. President Biden's fine. Whoopsie, we're going to have a different president.
0: So there you have it. Tell us. All but confirming that the establishment wing of the party is blocking President Trump's agenda. Also, does anybody really believe that Mitch McConnell is of sound mind? Does anybody really believe that? Are you telling? By the way, we still have not heard publicly from Mitch McConnell, right? The guy's out there and they're wheeling him out. He's got this weird little grin on his face. He looks like he's frozen. And every time somebody asks him a question, it's like, what does that mean? What's going on there? The front porch light is on, ladies and gentlemen, but nobody's home. Nobody's home. So then you've got Tillis, and he's all but saying that he will do everything in his power to stop MAGA from ever getting a presidential nomination again. This is Tom Tillis on 60 Minutes, cut 19.
3: After a tough 2026, it'll be 2028. Mm-hmm. It'll be a presidential cycle. What does the battle over the future of your party look like then?
1: You know, we're going to have this situation where the president's going to have a heavy influence on the primary. And boy, this is when we really have to speak frankly about what kind of profile we need to win a national election in 2028. And it probably isn't what the president is thinking right now as a go-to pick. So we're going to have a serious discussion with that. The RNC, other Republican organizations need to come down and take the president's advice. But look more towards the Republican Party priorities and things that go beyond 2028.
3: What would be wrong with the president's go-to pick?
1: because I think it's one that works well in red MAGA states, won't work well for a general election. The nation.
3: Are we talking about the vice president, or are we talking hypothetically?
1: Well, I don't know. I assume right now you had, at the Texas Trumpapalooza, whatever it was called, he was kind of introduced and I think endorsed by Turning Point. So it looks like things would lead that way. That's not necessarily a lock in terms of the president's endorsement, but I don't think the president should handpick. The president is by definition going to be in retirement when the next person is sworn into office. The president should have a say, but this is not a decision that should be solely his.
0: Well, I think that MAGA is going to disagree with that, and I think the base of the party is going to disagree with that as well. So we've got a lot of ground to cover today, ladies and gentlemen. We're going to take an early quick break. We've got Congressman Jim Jordan coming up in just a matter of moments, weighing in on the midterm elections. The president delivering yet another phenomenal rally last night, massive crowd. Even CNN had to acknowledge the turnout at the Trump rally. Are you beginning to understand why the president is out there doing this now? It's because he is ginning up the base, right? There's excitement in the air now because the president is out there. And I think the average Americans are now watching and they're seeing, oh, wait a second. MAGA has not died. The America First movement has not fizzled out. It is alive and well. And the American people are still fired up, contrary to what you're hearing on the news and what you're seeing in the polling data. All right. Our telephone number, 901-260-5926. That's 901-260-5926. 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
4: Sane talk in an insane world. Todd Starnes.
0: Hi, this is Todd Starnes. 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
0: All right, welcome back, everybody. This is the Todd Stearns Radio Show, and we are in the final stretch of the midterm elections. One of the big races, and of all places, Tennessee. And yesterday, word came out that there is a James Tallarico problem in Tennessee's 9th Congressional District. The guy running as the Democrat, his name is Justin Pearson. He is on video praying to Mother God, also preaching at an Episcopal church in Memphis, where he says that Jesus, quoting a black liberation theologist or theologian, said that Jesus is a gay black woman. Take a listen.
27: Jesus is black. We could also say Jesus is gay. Being humiliated. One of my students, Jacqueline Grant, said Jesus is a black woman, and she is right. Jesus is a way of talking about God's solidarity with people who are hurt and despised. This is Reverend Dr. James Cone, the father of black liberation theology. And this is in his final book. Said I wasn't going to tell nobody. Yes. Jesus is a black woman, and she is right.
0: Okay. Well, the Jesus I serve is not a lesbian, ladies and gentlemen. All the more important that someone like this does not end up in Congress, which is why our next guest is out on the campaign trail, was recently in Dalton, Georgia, at a Waffle House of all places campaigning. He's going to be in Tennessee campaigning for Congressman or State Senator Brent Taylor, the Republican nominee, the Republican going up against Justin Pearson. And Congressman Jordan joins us today on our Patriot Mobile Newsmaker line. Congressman, what is going on with these crazy Democrats and their crazy religious beliefs?
28: Yeah, the once great party of FDR and JFK is now controlled by radicals. And they call themselves the Bloc. They're running for Congress. You got a good man like Brent Taylor who's served the great state of Tennessee, running in that seat, who I think is going to win. But yeah, the guy, this Pearson guy, is just as radical as they come.

0: independence and declaring why it was appropriate to do what they did. And the left hates them both. And you see this Pearson guy, he's emblematic of just how radical they are. And it's why, again, this election and making sure they don't get power is so darn important. And making sure you got a number of big races in your state, all good guys with Brent running there, Charlie Hatcher running as well, Johnny Garrett's running, all good guys who are coming down to help here in the next, I don't know, sometime in the next couple of weeks. We're going to be in Tennessee helping these guys.
1: Yeah, Congressman, I'm just disappointed. You know that I'm in Memphis, Tennessee. You have not been to Memphis. I'm ready to take you out for some ribs and barbecue. And
0: I would love.
1: We got to get you down here one of these days.
0: Yeah, we do. I'm going to be in Arkansas sometime as well. So we're getting closer, but yeah, we'll have to come sometime.
1: You know, again, Congressman, we've got the president who will be leading a rally in Clarksville, Tennessee, which is the home of a huge military base. And I know a lot of people are excited. But again, I think it illustrates, you know, a lot of people say, oh, that must mean Tennessee's in danger. No, we're not. But I think the president is combating all this negativity in the media by holding these rallies and showing that people really are still fired up about the movement.
0: Yeah, I think that's right. And of course, the president, I think we had a record crowd out in, I was with a colleague of mine yesterday from Nebraska, and Mike Flood, a great guy, and he said at Grand Island, they had like 15,000 people show up.
1: Wow.
0: So he still draws huge crowds, of course, because people know he's fighting for the things that matter to Americans. You know, we were elected, Todd, in 24 to do basically two things, secure the border and cut taxes. And we did those, I would argue, in pretty much record time. And now we understand things still cost a little too much, but putting the crazy left, the radicals in charge is not going to bring down the cost of anything. It's just going to take away your freedoms and your liberty. That's what they always do. It's going to grow government, add to this debt, all the things that we know the left does. That's what's going to happen, and things are still going to cost too much. We're working on bringing those down. They would have been a lot higher if it was Kamala Harris or Joe Biden still in the White House, because we saw the record inflation under those guys. But, The key message now in these last 26 days is, do you want these radicals in charge of the United States Congress? That's the key. And we got to go take that message to everywhere around this country. And I think if we do, we can still win this thing.
1: We just had yesterday on the show the president of the Southern Baptist Convention. That's the largest Protestant group outside of the Catholics. And he said that it is imperative for Christians to get out and vote. He said that he is on a scale of 1 to 10, that the threat that we are facing from the communist and the threat we're facing from the political Islamist is a clear and present danger to the republic. Do you see it like that?
0: Yeah. Take what you just played, couple that with what we saw in New York with the pro-Hamas protests taking place. Even Mamdani, the radical, the leader of these radicals, even they were criticizing him some. And he said all kinds of crazy things. So you're right. This combination is frightening. Do we want to have in America what we see in Europe, what we've been seeing in France? This is what's coming if we let, what are they calling themselves now, the Bloc? If we let these kind of folks win the election, they're now, I think they have control of the Democrat Party. You see leader Schumer and Jeffries, they're welcoming these people into the party. They're talking about a big tent. I don't know a tent that can tolerate what we just heard from this Pearson guy. I don't know a tent that can tolerate the pro-Hamas, a terrorist group. I mean, you give me a break. That makes no sense. So this is what's coming. This is the radical left that now, unfortunately, controls, I think, the other party.
1: Congressman Jim Jordan joining us on our Patriot Mobile Newsmaker line today. Congressman, you made some news at that Waffle House in Dalton, Punch Bowl News, bringing up a story that's circulating that if, in fact, the Republicans do lose the majority, that you would be very likely to run for GOP leader. Is that the case? Is that something that well, you would want to do?
0: Todd, no, I'm focused on one thing right now. We got 26 days and stopping what we just described. So that's my singular focus. It's all about making sure that we keep the majority, because if they win, understand what's coming also. They will turn our constitutional duty of oversight. They will turn that into weaponized government against their political opposition. They will go after the president again. We know that's coming. They'll go after the first family. We know that's coming. They're going to go after cabinet secretaries. We know they're going to do that. They're going

0: to go after people in the private sector. And maybe most concerning is I think they're gonna just attack and weaponize government against whoever they think is going to be our nominee in 28. So they're going to go after all kinds of people there as well. They'll go after the vice president. They'll go after other people. That's what's coming with these guys. Then they're going to be the bad policies they'll push forward. Of course, President Trump could veto them, but they're going to push these crazy policies that the DSA is talking about. And finally, what's scariest, if they ever get complete control of the House, the Senate, and the presidency, they will fundamentally change the structure of our government, our constitutional government. You've heard them talk about it. Get rid of the Senate. Get rid of the presidency, pack the Supreme Court, fundamentally change our election law, all those things they will do, which makes it statehood for D.C., all those things will make it difficult for us to ever come back. That's what the left wants. That's what these radicals want. They want a parliamentary system, no presidency, a stacked Supreme Court, on and on it goes. That's what's at stake. And so I'm focused on that, nothing else other than helping us maintain the majority so we can stop the left.
1: I've got about 45 seconds here, Congressman. How important is it for someone like Brent Taylor to be elected to Congress?
0: Well, Brent's a good man who's done a great job in the Senate, and we need to make sure he gets to Congress because you don't want Pearson coming in with us. We know some of these seats, like Londra, who beat Dan Goldman. Dan Goldman was the impeachment lawyer for Adam Schiff, got elected to Congress, serving in Congress, running for re-election, and he wasn't good enough for the radicals. They send this other guy in there. So we know some of those people are already going to make it because that district is so Democrat. We got to have Brent Taylor, solid, conservative Republican, fighting the right things, fighting for the right things. We got to make sure he wins this race, as well as Charlie and
1: All right. Well, Congressman, we're glad to have you down in Dixie, yeah. And hope we're keeping you fed and watered. You're not going to eat healthy while you're down here. Just want to alert you to that.
0: All right. Sounds good. We're looking forward to it.
1: Hey, Congressman. All right. Take care. Our good friend, Congressman Jim Jordan on the Patriot Mobile Newsmaker line, and he is out on the road campaigning for a lot of these Republican candidates, getting everybody across the finish line. And that ultimately is the bottom line. Because let me tell you something. We can't have a lawmaker elected to Congress who thinks Jesus Christ, our Lord and Savior, is a lesbian. Can't do that. That cannot happen in America. So we've got a lot of work to do here, ladies and gentlemen, and you do too. We've got to get out the vote. All right, 901-260-5926, our telephone number. That's 901-260-5926. This is the Todd Stern Show.

0: With SRN News, I'm Ron Taylor. Hurricane Isaias has made landfall with the eye of the now Category 1 storm crossing the coastline of the western Florida panhandle. Parts of the area under a flash flood emergency as severe wind gusts, storm surges, and heavy rain continue to lash the coast. Hundreds of thousands without power across Florida and Alabama. Moments leading up to a shooting involving ICE agents in New York City is being released. The video appears to show a car pulling away from a curb in the Bronx as agents in plain clothes stand next to the vehicle with guns drawn. Homeland Security Secretary Mark Wayne Mullen claims illegal immigrant Oscar Belgal weaponized his vehicle to try to drive into officers, even though his 5-year-old son was in the back seat. ICE has begun a 45-day enforcement surge in California. The operation is reportedly called Operation Safe California and already began in San Diego. ICE and the Department of Homeland Security, which reported record numbers of arrests this summer, have not commented. This is SRN News.
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3: From the Fox 45 Weather Center, I'm meteorologist Alex Cordero. We're talking quiet with temperatures in the 50s. It will be dry. That dry weather continues into Saturday. However, more clouds are expected. Highs will reach the lower 70s. Into Sunday, it's a different story. We're expecting a washout with widespread rain and a few strong to severe storms possible as the remnant circulation of Hurricane Isaias pushes to our west. From the Fox 45 Weather Authority, I'm meteorologist Alex Cordero for Talk Radio 680 WCBM.
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10: one, are they still here?
11: They're all gone.
10: They're all gone now.
11: Yes.
10: So we should probably tell everybody what was going on behind the scenes. It's been sort of a crazy day. We had Senator Marsha Blackburn and her entire entourage. I mean, they had like security people, the whole nine yards. And they were here earlier, so we did a pre-tape interview. And then we had a film crew from Swiss TV come in.
11: Yes, I can confirm those.
10: And they all were very French. Did you pick up on that? So.
11: Yeah, they were. I was a little intimidated, actually.
10: Oui, Monsieur Stodes. I'm like, wait, what?
11: I'm still trying to figure out what happened. I'm trying to wrap my head around it.
10: So apparently they're coming. So here's the thing. So the guy who runs my company, Dalton Glasscock, we talk about Dalton all the time on the show. So he sends me a text message. He goes, what is going on in the building right now? And I said, well, we've got a crew from Swiss TV coming. And Dalton said, are you sure they're from Swiss TV? He says, are you sure it's not Borat?
11: Yeah.
10: And I'm thinking, oh my gosh, am I being punked? Am I about to be punked?
11: You want to make sure that doesn't happen to you.
10: So I was kind of freaking out. So I figured, you know, if we opened the door and there was a guy with like, you know, a 5 o'clock shadow and a mustache wearing a blonde wig with, you know, pigtails,
11: yeah,
10: that's probably Borat.
11: If he starts saying king in the castle, king in the castle, that's probably not Swiss TV. Yeah.
10: It's a great point. So I was a little nervous.
11: Rightfully so.
10: But they're traveling the Mississippi River is the whole thing. So they started like in Minneapolis and they're going to Baton Rouge next. And so they're here for 2 days and they interviewed me. They did a nice job. I mean, they were good questions.
11: They were real.
10: Oui, Monsieur Stonis. I can't speak French.
11: Pretty good.
10: But anyway, so they did they asked me a lot of questions and they're trying to push back on something. It was, well, you know, shouldn't you be giving Joe Biden credit for the drop in crime? And I'm like, are you, what did they put in your Swiss Miss Mocha, pal? I had to defend our great president to the Swiss. Jeez.
11: They don't know better.
10: Is this what it's come to? So anyway, I did look them up and they are legit. I mean, they're based out of DC and, they got the accents and everything.
11: So, we should have had Swiss Miss here for them.
10: No, they're very nice. Oh, wow. You're right.
11: Really
10: we should have
11: prepared for the Swiss.
10: Wow. Yeah, that would have been great. Giving them some hot cocoa.
11: That's literally the only thing that I think that we have that we use of theirs.
10: They're very nice guys, by the way.
11: Very nice.
10: You know, I was thinking aside from the chocolates.
11: Yeah.
10: We should have given them. We don't have any more of the designer chocolates left, do we?
11: No, we ate all of those.
10: I didn't even get a chance to try one.
11: Sorry.
10: And they were for me.
11: They tasted very expensive.
10: Jeez, hello. All right. Well, anyway, all that to say, we'll let you know when the interview comes out. We should have asked, how do we watch this?
11: They came in and left. It was like 5 minutes. I don't know where they're going next. They're just all over.
10: Yeah, I gave them, I told them where to get some barbecue.
11: Yep.
10: And the guy was writing it down. I mean, he was like,
11: good.
10: Central Barbecue, Dry Rub Ribs.
11: Yeah.
10: Rum Boogie Cafe.
11: Hopefully this is not their first time in America. This is the first stop is Memphis.
10: He said, well, they asked where they should go to see how the crime, you know, how crime has come down.
11: Yeah.
10: And I was going to tell them Orange Mound, but I didn't want an international incident.
11: Yeah. Maybe not the worst place yet.
10: I sent him to Whitehaven.
11: There you go. Start there. Make your way to Orange Mound.
10: That's it. Oh, I said, so tell me where you guys are staying. The Hampton Inn? And I said, oh, that's good. They got the free breakfast.
11: Yeah.
10: It's always back to the free breakfast.
11: Yeah.
10: The Hampton Inn?
11: Very good.
10: They're very nice guys. Very nice guys. And they actually ask good questions. So it seems like it's going to be fair and balanced.
11: We just have to find it. Whenever it goes live, we have to find it. So just know what happened.
10: They did film me coming in with my supersized jug of Chick-fil-A iced tea.
11: Yes. Well, they have to get the entire American experience.
10: They got to get the whole vibe.
11: Exactly. I don't know if they have large iced teas from Chick-fil-A in Switzerland.
10: Look, I still have PTSD from having to do that C-SPAN show Sunday morning versus all the liberals in America.
11: Yeah.
10: I mean, that was.
11: It sounds like a Jubilee video.
10: It was easy to do. That was the problem. It was just, you know, having to be around that many liberals on a Sunday morning is tedious.
11: what, at like 5:30 in the morning too?
10: Mm-hmm. That was.
11: That's hard.
10: It's not good.
11: Coffee first.
10: Exactly. I needed Dieter. You see, this is where I needed the sidekick.
11: Yeah. Yeah. He always kind of helps. He can fend you off.
10: Well, sick Dieter on him. So.
11: Dog. Chihuahua.
10: That's just like Dieter, actually.
11: Yep.
10: All right, 901-260-5926. All that to say, if you're in Memphis and you come across some guys from Switzerland, be sure to say howdy-do and, point them in the right direction. We told them Gus's for the fried chicken.
11: Oh, yeah. Good pick.
10: I think we got him pretty, set up pretty good. Yep. Rum Boogie Cafe for some blues, maybe, B.B. King's, nightclub.
11: They should go to Bill Street at least one time. If they're going to be here, might as well send them there.
10: Did you know Jesus was a lesbian?
11: I didn't realize.
10: I didn't. That's not what we learned in Sunday school.
11: No, me either.
10: Mm-mm. Red, yellow, black, white, they're precious in his sight. Yeah. That's what we learned.
11: Yeah, that's it.
10: Jesus was a lesbian too. No, that is not accurate. But Justin Pearson, this guy running for Congress, so basically he's Afro-Jesus. That's what we're calling this guy, but he's like James Tallarico and the guy, Adam Hamilton from Kansas. And ladies and gentlemen, I just want to caution you that there is false theology going around the Democrat Party. And as I know that most Democrats are atheist anyway, I get that, but now they are trying to actively deceive Christian voters. And you need to make sure that you are doing your research on these guys. But this state representative, his name is Justin Pearson, and he's got this giant power fro, and he's a good friend of AOC. As a matter of fact, the Democrats, the National Democrat Party, has said this is the race they want to win. So they're pouring millions of dollars into this. George Soros pouring millions of dollars into the campaign here to try to get Justin Pearson elected. He was part of this. We told you about that big mob that stormed City Hall in Memphis just a few days ago. They're all angry over, they're butthurt about Elon Musk, and they're wanting some sort of a paycheck or something from Elon. It's crazy stuff. Anyway, Justin Pearson was there. It was his rent-a-mob, and he's sitting back in the back just with this Cheshire grin on his face, really devious, because he's behind all of the chaos, which is now on TMZ, the Babylon Bee, ABC, CBS. Everybody's making fun of us, and nobody likes that. So this Pearson guy, he went to Bowdoin College in Maine and was very well educated. And when he's back in the home country, he talks like, Chris Rock versus MLK versus Malcolm X. And you kind of mix them all up together, and he's like some sort of a Chicago Jesus kind of a preacher. But whenever he's in front of an educated audience, he always talks whiter than we do. But this guy multiple times prays to Mother God, which is blasphemy. And then to say that Jesus is a gay black woman it's appalling. But ladies and gentlemen, do people like Justin, and let me just ask you, Texas, we have a lot of Texas listeners. Do you actually support someone like a James Tallarico? Does James Tallarico represent or reflect your values? Somebody who says God is non-binary? You people in Memphis, all you folks in the black community in Memphis, does Justin Pearson represent your values? Do you too believe that Jesus is a gay black woman? Do you pray to Mother God? I would even say for you folks in some of the rural counties in Tennessee, does Mr. Pearson represent your values? Or what about you folks in Kansas listening to us all across Kansas? Does Mr. Hamilton, the Methodist, the far leftist Methodist minister, does he represent your values? Because these are the people that the Democrats are putting out there as candidates. And all I can tell you is Jesus was no lesbian. Just telling you. 901-260-5926, our telephone number. That's 901-260-5926. I want to talk about Kimberly Guilfoyle. This is an insane story, and I'm not sure she's going to be, I don't think she's going to be able to survive this and remain as the ambassador. So the Wall Street Journal doing a, I don't know how they got their hands on the text messages. I have a couple of theories. I'm not ready to share those theories. But Kimberly Guilfoyle, according to the Wall Street Journal, pleaded with a Republican donor to send her $100,000 to pay off her credit card debt. Dylan, $100,000 in credit card debt.
11: What was she buying?
10: This is insane. So the story, it's called Honey Please. Kimberly Guilfoyle pushed donor to wire $100,000 to her Amex account. All of this happening when she was preparing for her congressional hearing to become the U.S. ambassador to Greece. She reached out to a Trump donor with an urgent request. She needed $100,000 to pay her American Express bill in a way that would not leave a paper trail. Uh-oh. She wrote on Signal, "It won't show up anywhere if you wire money to American Express. Please." And the Wall Street Journal, they've got all of the text messages to a gentleman by the name of Eric Dieters, a former congressional candidate in Kentucky who was seeking help in getting the attention of the new Trump administration on some personal tax and legal issues. So this, ladies and gentlemen, is shaping up to be pay for play. Now, Mr. Dieters had promised, no relation to our Dieter.
11: Todd, you know, I'm just sitting back here thinking, just,
10: I saw you. I saw you. No relation to our little Dieter. This is a big Dieter. It's a 1T Dieter. Our Dieter's two E's and a T. This is, never mind. It's not our Dieter. So anyway, Mr. Dieter had promised to pay her as much as $1 million if she was successful. As Donald Trump's, and by the way, this also explains why there was a breakup. You know, she was engaged to marry Don Jr. Guilfoyle offered to use her sway, according to Dieters, and messages reviewed by the journal prove that she forwarded Dieters the messages she'd sent to the new Internal Revenue Service and updated him on efforts to lobby the Justice Department on his behalf. But anyway, the confirmation hearing was coming up. You know what the confirmation hearing is? Ms. Guilfoyle, can you please explain what you were buying on your credit card? $100,000. Guilfoyle texted Mr. Dieters, "Honey, please, I need you to get this done for me today." She added a prayer hands emoji and a PDF with bill payment instructions for Amex. "You could just send it here." Dieters did not make the payment, telling Guilfoyle that it would cost him his marriage. You know, that is a fair point here. I mean, the missus comes to your office and say, why are you giving Kimberly Guilfoyle $100,000? What's going on there? Fair question. Anyway, Guilfoyle last week came under fire from Democrats who urged the State Department to review her conduct. They cited another journal investigation into her promotion of a Greek company whose lobbyists traveled with her to meetings with governments across the Balkans. So anyway, it goes on and on and on. And so the gist of this is that she was basically telling people, "I have access, and if you give me money, I will get you access." That's a big no-no. A big no-no. Now, the Secretary of State, Marco Rubio, praised Guilfoyle yesterday. He said, our embassy is doing a great job. Our ambassador has been a strong ambassador. And I know that's what he said, but it's interesting that he actually did not mention the ambassador's name. By the way, Marco Rubio became very upset earlier today when he was asked about it again, and he sort of lost his cool there. Mr. Dieters is an attorney and the former co-owner of Snappy Tomato Pizza, a regional restaurant chain. He has mounted unsuccessful runs for Congress and governor. In a series of interviews, he said that Guilfoyle's lack of results left him disenchanted with the Trump administration, even though he mostly supports its policies. Dieter said Guilfoyle told him that if he came up with the Amex payment, quote, I will be your Trump ride or die forever and ever. But he said she never came through on anything. Mr. Dieters also hosted an AM radio show. Wait, are we sure that this... Or,
11: this is getting dangerously close.
10: It is. Dieters lent his voice to the Trump movement, boosting his campaign in 2016. He liked to say Trump today, Trump tomorrow, Trump forever. In the courtroom, he was known as the Bulldog. But he also has his own legal problems. He was banned from entering a courthouse after he threatened on social media to burn it down. The Kentucky Bar Association twice suspended him, citing aggressive litigation strategies and false statements in court proceedings. Mr. Dieters also denounced members of the Kentucky Supreme Court as, quote, jokes of human excrement. Wow, that's not good. So anyway, here's where it gets really interesting. His dealings with Guilfoyle began in 2020 when he launched an event called Freedom Fest in Kentucky. He paid Guilfoyle $300,000 over the coming years to speak at Freedom Fest. He also paid $200,000 in speaking fees to Trump Jr. and $100,000 for Eric Trump. And he also gave $125,000 to a political action committee supporting the president. So there you have it, ladies and gentlemen. It's kind of ugly, and the Wall Street Journal, they got the goods. They've got the goods. Got it. Look, we're going to have to take a break. I've got more to say about this, but let me do say this one thing before we go to break. Grifters are going to grift. This is not about anybody in the administration. This is about Donald Trump, and it's about his agenda. That's all it's ever been. And if you and your behavior are going to get in the way of that, you got to go. That's my take on it. All right, we'll be right back.
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10: 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All right, hang tight, everybody. This is the Todd Stearns Radio Show. 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
0: Breaking news this hour from Town Hall, I'm Ron Taylor. Hurricane Isaias making landfall in the western Florida panhandle earlier tonight. Escambia County Sheriff Chip Simmons in Florida says this is the time where it's too dangerous even for his officers to be out.
1: We're going to get a phone call on our dispatch and it's going to break our heart. You know why? Because someone's going to plead for help and we're going to have to tell them we can't go.
0: The storm has weakened to a Category 1 as it moves inland, the region dealing with widespread flooding. In fact, over a foot of rain falling already in Florida. Severe wind gusts, storm surge, over 500,000 customers are without power across Florida and Alabama. ICE says the man shot by one of its agents in New York City yesterday had a criminal record and was in the country illegally. Speaking to reporters yesterday, Department of Homeland Security Secretary Mark Wayne Mullen said agents were unaware there was a 5-year-old child inside of Oscar Belgill's car when they fired on him.
2: But do you know who was? Oscar. Oscar knew he had a child in his car. Oscar chose to accelerate at a high rate of speed and ram two different vehicles as he was, as appears to be going towards officers.
0: Mullen also criticized the policies of New York and other sanctuary cities for releasing illegal immigrants back onto the streets. Following the shooting, Governor Kathy Hochul wants the Trump administration to end all ICE operations in New York. The president is touting a diesel deal with Russia. In a Truth Social post Friday, the president said Russia will immediately supply over 300,000 tons of diesel to the American and global marketplace after he concluded what he called a highly successful discussion with Russian President Vladimir Putin. Mr. Trump says this is a great announcement for diesel prices for all Americans. The football world is mourning the passing of Mike Ditka, his family announcing yesterday that he had passed away at the age of 86. Ditka coached the Chicago Bears when they won Super Bowl XX, and as a player, he was drafted fifth overall by the Bears in 1961. News and analysis at townhall.com.
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0: Big tech companies in Silicon Valley may be looking for workers after the suspension of a long-standing immigration policy.
5: Vice President J.D. Vance says foreign workers at tech firms will no longer be able to apply for permanent resident status in the U.S. through an employer-based program.
6: If you are working as an H-1B visa in the United States of America, you're earning $20,000 less than an American citizen.
5: The H-1B visa program has been the thing that tech companies have used to attract talent from outside the U.S.
6: You make a ton of money by undercutting the wages of American workers.
5: Silicon Valley's reliance on foreign workers has long been a sticking point in the debate over federal immigration policies. I'm Jason Campadonia.
0: The famous Radio City Rockettes are gearing up for their 101st season of the Christmas Spectacular. Officials say the Rockettes are practicing 6 hours a day, 6 days a week for 6 weeks leading up to the season. 230 shows lined up beginning November 4th. More news at townhall.com. California's $15 billion unclaimed property program is facing a federal lawsuit alleging state officials and two private contractors improperly seized and sold investors' assets.
7: The lawsuit alleges state officials altered the addresses of some overseas investors to fake a connection to California, allowing the state to claim assets it otherwise had no business doing. In one case, an investor from Brazil says officials changed his home address to a fake California one and sold more than $700,000 of his Google retirement stocks. Bob Agner reporting.
0: ICE has began a 45-day enforcement surge in California. The operation is reportedly called Operation Safe California and has already begun in San Diego. ICE and the Department of Homeland Security, which reported record numbers of arrests this summer, have not commented on the surge, but have begun their operation in San Diego. News and analysis at townhall.com. I'm Ron Taylor.
8: From the Fox 45 Weather Center, I'm meteorologist Alex Cordero. We'll be cool and partly cloudy with temperatures falling to the 50s. Highs on Saturday in the lower 70s with more clouds expected ahead of a washout all day Sunday. From the Fox 45 Weather Authority, I'm meteorologist Alex Cordero for Talk Radio 680 WCBM.
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15: 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Gary McNamara and Eric Harley talk about everything from politics to social issues and news of the day. Whether you're up late or you're just starting your day, welcome to the show. 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
10: All across America, we are Red Eye Radio. He is Eric Harley and I'm Gary McNamara. Hello.
17: Hello.
10: So, yeah, one of our listeners sent us, or I think posted on X about what Boy George had to say about, you know, how he is going to remember October 7th. And you and I were just sitting here before our pre-show meeting saying, think about it. I mean, you know, who would have ever thought that we would sit there and say, okay, I agree with Boy George.
17: Yeah.
10: Oh, Deborah Messing. Yesterday, in fact, there's a couple of stories out on her now, supporting the Republican candidate.
17: Yeah.
10: Mr. Blakeman in New York against Kathy Hochul.
17: Right.
10: Thinks Democrats are destroying New York City. Who would have ever seen that? Yeah. At times now, I haven't heard him speak in a while. And I, again, I don't agree with everything that they agree with, but I'm agreeing with them more. Johnny Rotten.
17: Johnny Rotten.
18: Stephen A. Smith.
10: Stephen A. Smith. Yeah. Michael Rappaport.
18: Lady Gaga.
10: Bill Maher.
18: Ed Sheeran, whoever he is.
10: Now, I haven't seen anything I've agreed with Grandma Gaga.
18: No.
10: Right. Grandma Gaga is Madonna, by the way.
18: You know
10: people
18: what?
10: Don't know that.
18: I thought about that when we talked about Lady Gaga. I always think about Grandma Gaga, and I thought, might there be a moment? I'm just going to throw the possibility out there because you never know. I wouldn't have suspected Deborah Messing. I didn't follow the Will and Grace thing. I didn't really. I quit watching primetime TV back when, before Cosby went to prison. And so it was a long time ago. And I just, you know, I never followed the, you know, I know who she is. Always assume far left, you know, and, I don't really put any kind of judgment one way or the other or really care much about it. But it's notable because if you know that who she's supported in the past, Cynthia Nixon for governor.
10: Yeah, exactly.
18: You know,
10: Cynthia Nixon is as far left as you can get.
18: Well, but we made the point when we talked about it yesterday and you said she voted for Cynthia Nixon. Cynthia Nixon actually made some points during the debate.
10: Yeah, she did.
18: That were like, okay, hold on a second. This isn't just throwing out accusations or names or anything like this. Not that I would support Cynthia Nixon, but we thought, wait a minute. She's she was formidable in that moment to the extent that I guess someone without that experience could be. And she was a, I would say a serious candidate. I wouldn't say a serious threat to her opponent, but a serious candidate and brought up some very solid points during the debates. And so, you know, you look at where we are now and you and I often wonder this when we go through election cycles, you know, the whole silent majority thing. But the silent, I don't know, you can't say majority, just for the left, only on the left, there has to be a massive silent movement. And by that, I mean people who think that if I say something, for Deborah Messing to go out and say, I'm supporting the not the Green Party candidate, not the independent that nobody knows that that's running and has 20 followers. The Republican candidate is a huge deal. And I thought to myself, is there this growing number of people that are rank and file Democrats that are saying to themselves, you know what? I may not go down the Trump road. I may not go down the MAGA road, but on certain elections, there are Republicans that make a hell of a lot more sense than Democrats. I'm just asking a question. I have no idea. If I were a betting man, and I am, I would bet that no, it's not the case. It's not a great number of them. But I could be wrong about that. There certainly could be a growing number of them. And for Messing to be pretty forward about it, then Boy George, you know, and how he's going to commemorate,
10: you know,
18: October 7th, which we here in the Central Time Zone of the U.S. just entered. And now, you know, all of these, but how many different celebrities have we seen, high profile individuals that have, I won't say made the turn because I have no idea where they're going to be long term on what issues or what candidates. But Deborah Messing has to know, someone like Deborah Messing has to know that if you speak out against the Democrat, if you just say, I'm not going to vote, if she had just said, I'm not going to vote because I don't support the Democratic candidate and I won't vote for a Republican, that would have been a big deal to me because the mob is going to come at your door. They're going to be, you know, you're going to be canceled at that point. And I don't know how active her career is. I think Will and Grace has been off the air for many years, but I don't follow her career. But certainly that would have been enough to get the mob, you know, on their feet and cut her out of the herd.
10: Well,
18: of
10: here's
18: of
10: what
18: liberals.
10: Deborah Messing had to say yesterday because she got flagged for it.
18: Yeah.
10: She defended her decision to support Trump-backed Republican Bruce Blakeman for governor of New York on Tuesday. The Will and Grace actress wrote in a lengthy Instagram post that while she has been a Democrat her whole life and for years, her focus has been on voting rights, the gay community, and gun control. She's increasingly concerned about the quality of life in New York City. I stand by every one of those principles, adding, what has changed is how I feel about the city and the state I dearly love. By the way, nothing has changed with the Democrats over the last couple of decades in New York as to the direction that they're going.
18: No.
10: There's no difference
18: right.
10: 20 years ago, 10 years ago, 5 years ago, or now.
18: Nope.
10: It's been on the exact same path.
18: Yep.
10: Did she eventually feel it? Are there people that she knows that can't afford to live in New York City anymore? But this is again the warning that we gave to Republicans and the administration way back in January of 25.
18: Yeah.
10: When the president took over.
18: Mm-hmm.
10: And that was pay attention to prices.
18: Yeah. Right.
10: Don't just think that you can sit there and go, the economy is great. The economy is great and prices aren't. Because you're now getting to the point, you know, I go back to that study that was done, back in 2008, 2009. Remember that?
18: Mm.
10: When they found out that even liberals, when gas prices got so high.
18: Oh yeah. Summer of 2008.
10: Yeah.
18: Because oil prices were at the highest they've ever been, $147 a barrel.
10: Yeah.
18: And even California liberals it was liberals, but I think there was another poll that showed even some California liberals rank and file were saying drill, baby, drill.
10: Yeah. They said it's more important to drill than climate change. And that was across the political spectrum.
18: Yeah.
10: And even they asked people, are you liberal? Which even back then, a lot of people don't want to answer.
18: Right. Yeah.
10: Maybe now they do. Well, no, they don't anymore. I'm not liberal. I'm a communist.
18: Yeah.
10: Don't call me a liberal.
16: How right. dare you insult me? I'm a communist.
18: Right.
16: But she said, they write here, in the past, Messina supported candidates like former President Joe Biden, Hillary Clinton, and Cynthia Nixon before she endorsed the Republican Nassau County executive. She has frequently criticized Donald Trump. But this is what, again, you know, prices can do. The problem is, as we said yesterday, if you believe that prices are going to go down if Democrats take office, they're going to spend a lot more money.
18: Right.
16: And we don't have it. But, you know, right. And by the way, we'll give you an example of, you know, what our future, you know, could be like.
18: Yeah.
16: You know, you see the situation in France right now with the riots and everything else.
18: Oh, man.
16: And it's like, you know, they talk about, well, these riots are about, we need more money for education. It's like, no, these are the leftists and the leftist unions now knowing that there's no more money to spend.
18: Right. We've seen this before from France. Remember when they, they cut back on the retirement. And the young people said, you know, they changed the age limit or the age, of benefits for retirement, and the young people just went crazy.
16: Listen, this here, this is really interesting. I know I'm not someone choosing between rent and groceries. So talking about herself.
18: Right, right.
16: But many of the people who make New York what it is, small business owners, teachers, nurses, and young people trying to start their lives here are struggling with the high cost of living, and policies like congestion pricing are making it difficult to afford. Now, what I find interesting is, you know, we've pounded on the congestion pricing for the longest time.
18: Right.
16: You know, wait, how long? When did that first come up? A decade ago?
18: Oh, yeah.
16: Maybe even that long ago?
18: Yeah, yeah.
16: But as we have said, for example, the price of electricity in New York is double what it is in Texas, the average price.
18: Yeah.
16: Roughly 30 cents per kilowatt hour, where it's 15 cents in Texas. Double. That's got nothing to do with Trump or the Republicans.
18: That's state policy.
16: That's all state policy. And I think what you see here is somebody like Deborah Messing saying, all right, I still don't like what's going on in the national level,
18: mm-hmm.
16: or I can't stand Trump because he's mean and wishes to blow up all of California. Or have Iran blow up all of California. Let me even exaggerate that a lot more than what he actually said.
18: Right.
16: But... Because I know what he was trying to say. Everybody knows he's not going to, doesn't want Iran to blow up San Francisco or whatever. I do believe he was making a point.
18: Right.
16: But that's what happens when he gets off script.
18: Right.
16: And the political part of it is that you can't win that one.
18: No.
16: You can't win that one. You can, you know, and so don't go off script.
18: Right.
16: Don't go off script. Don't do ad lib. But that's ridiculous. As I've said, I'm amazed I even brought it up because I said, what, a long time ago.
18: Mm-hmm.
16: I don't pay attention to what Trump says anymore. I pay attention to what he does.
18: The actions.
16: Yeah, the actions. Yeah. And what he says is meaningless to me now, because it goes all over the place. And when he goes off script, you have no idea where he's going to go. But Deborah Messing basically is saying, I know the difference between what the federal government's doing under Trump and what my legislature and governor is doing in New York, and they're responsible for the incredible cost of living in New York. It's not Trump, even though I hate him because he's a meanie, but this isn't his fault. That's really interesting because you see, for example, I don't know how close the Minnesota race is because of the fraud right now, Senate and governor. I know governor's race was getting closer. And so you look at something like that and you go, whoa. You know, in Texas, I am, you know, if the polls are true for Tallarico, or if it's even close for Abbott, you sit there and go, what the hell's your problem?
18: Yeah.
16: You've got property tax reduction like you can't believe.
18: Yeah.
16: In the state of Texas over the last couple of years.
18: Yeah.
16: You know, what is it you're bitching about in the state of Texas?
18: Right.
16: Specifically, what is it?
18: Right.
16: In New York, I can see it. In Minnesota, with the fraud, I can see Democrats and independents saying this is unacceptable. In Texas, what is it? He's offered no solutions. Tallarico, you see the story where he's disappeared? They haven't seen him in a week?
18: Yeah.
16: Has it made an appearance at all?
18: Mm-hmm. Yeah, well, his ads are playing. The anti-Tallarico ads, I think they're PAC ads that are playing right now. And they're straight to the point and brutal. Like we are. You should be. Demonstrate how radical these individuals are. and what they have actually said in their own words. And those ads that I've seen do nothing but that. They quote him.
16: And the interesting thing is, she's looking specifically, her beef is New York City.
18: Yeah.
16: But then again, what New York City is feeling exactly with electricity prices, you see across the board in New York State.
18: Right.
16: That's still there.
18: Right.
16: But she's talking about the specific policies, which is really Mamdani.
18: Yeah. Yeah.
16: In the direction that he wants to go,
18: mm-hmm.
16: but she's looking at it from the state level saying, maybe she's saying the state shouldn't be bailing them out. Maybe there should be some type of fiscal responsibility.
18: You know, I wondered about that yesterday, if there is more to her message that she just hasn't said yet, that she feels like, wait a minute, no. You know, you shouldn't ask the working class families of the rest of the state to pay for what's going on in New York City, and things are just going through the roof in New York City. I mean, that's where she's from.
16: And then she said she's become increasingly concerned about public safety, saying that the violence we see on our streets and subways frightens me. So, does she hear the defund the police, the defund the military, which is coming from the DSA and saying, we can't be going there? And so, I'm not looking for moderate Democrats because there are no moderate Democrats.
18: No.
16: So I've got to look and go, all right, Blakeman.
18: Yeah.
16: Trump endorsed Blakeman.
18: Yeah. Yeah. Well, because again, and you know, as we start October 7th here, the anniversary of the atrocities, I have been saying from the beginning that night,

0: the radicals or you're not. And if you're not, sitting on the sidelines isn't the answer.
1: I just wonder, though, you look at it, because we're talking about the number of people that are known as liberals out there and their change. And I'm thinking, you know, can the Republicans eventually get the baby vote? Because if you look at it, Johnny Resnick, Goo-Goo, you know, said, yeah, I'm not going to do politics in my concerts. And then you have Gaga.
0: Right.
1: And the fact that she's been called a Zionist because she's against the racism of anti-Semitism.
0: It's time for babies to wake up and get out there and do their thing, do their part.
1: All you've got to get is Lamal from that 80s band Kaja Goo Goo, and you got the Goo Goo Gaga Goo Goo vote.
0: There you go, right there.
1: Yep.
0: Nurseries everywhere.
1: Yep. We are Red Eye Radio.
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0: We're Red Eye Radio. He is Eric Carly, and I'm Gary McNamara. Good morning. Oh, what did I do with it? I had it here.
1: What'd you do with it? Where'd it go?
0: Oh, jeez.
1: Where is it?
0: It was my favorite tweet.
1: Oh, yeah.
0: X'd post yesterday.
1: Yeah.
0: That said, wow, the problem is, even if Los Angeles and San Diego get taken out, Colorado, the Rockies still can't win the National League West.
1: Oh, wow. All right. Yeah. Yeah. No, we don't want the enemy attacking California.
0: And neither does Trump.
1: Yeah.
0: Because
1: the enemy is California.
0: Well, actually, California is so radical.
1: Yeah.
0: That we're very fearful that they'll take out Iran.
1: Well, I'm wondering if the new Ayatollah might come out and go, man, that Newsom is a total radical. Way too radical.

0: With SRN News, I'm Ron Taylor. Hurricane Isaias making landfall late last night with the eye of the now Category 1 storm crossing the coastline of the western Florida panhandle near Destin. Parts of the region still under a flash flood emergency, a severe wind gust, storm surge, and the onslaught of heavy rain lashed the coast. Some 700,000 are without power across Florida and Alabama. Moments leading up to a shooting involving ICE agents in New York City is being released. The video appears to show a car pulling away from a curb in the Bronx as agents in plain clothes stand next to the vehicle with guns drawn. Homeland Security Secretary Mark Wayne Mullen claims illegal immigrant Oscar Belgal weaponized his vehicle and tried to drive into officers, even though his 5-year-old son was in the back seat of his SUV. Multiple people are dead after a shooting at a home in Erie, Pennsylvania. Police say officers responding to reports of shots fired after a standoff, the suspected shooter is believed to have died from his self-inflicted wound. This is SRN News.
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4: From the Fox 45 Weather Center, I'm meteorologist Alex Cordero. We're talking quiet with temperatures in the 50s. It will be dry. That dry weather continues into Saturday. However, more clouds are expected. Highs will reach the lower 70s. Into Sunday, it's a different story. We're expecting a washout with widespread rain and a few strong to severe storms possible as the remnant circulation of Hurricane Isaias pushes to our west. From the Fox 45 Weather Authority, I'm meteorologist Alex Cordero for Talk Radio 680 WCBM.
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1: And he is Eric Harley, and I'm Gary McNamara. One of our favorite men on the street interviews coming up in just 1 minute.
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1: You know, oops, we saw this story yesterday, but just never got to it. And I saw the audio had come out today from Fox.
3: Yeah.
1: This was festival goers in liberal Tacoma Park, Maryland, are asked whether they'd be willing to give up their homes if the government decided the property was needed to house others. And the answer's all over the map. Are you ready?
2: I'm ready.
1: Hey, here we go.
4: I mean, if we were all doing it, I'd be so gay. Do you know what I mean? And who's coming to me? Is this a decision I'm making through democratic means? Then yes, I would be so game if I voted for it. Sure.
5: I don't know that I would necessarily love it, but I mean, if it was something that was beneficial, I'd at least consider it. I mean, unnecessarily. You said nobody wants what they have to be taken away from them, but there is something to be said about, like, you can set up things so that they're available for everybody.
4: Do I want to give it my private? Of course I don't want to give it my private property. Are they going to reimburse me fairly? That would be helpful in making my choice.
6: I don't think that's a good idea, but I think the idea of rent stabilization, for example, is an excellent idea where you limit the rate of increase in rent in order to help people stay in their homes.
1: All right. Now, this is the best answer coming up.
2: All right.
1: Ready?
2: All right.
1: Here we go.
7: I think that's a ridiculous idea. It's a fool's errand. The idea that somehow we're going to be better off if the government is in charge of allocating all resources, that sounds not in any way desirable.
1: I love the people. Well, if it's done in the democratic process, no. The government decides your property is needed.
2: Yeah.
1: They're not saying you get a democratic vote. The government decides your property is needed.
2: Right.
1: They're going to take your property. Would you be willing to do it?
2: Right. You know, and this is obviously the next step for those. We remember during the COVID years, there were some rank and file liberals that were saying, well, nobody should own my property, which translates into I can't afford my rent. And so what they were saying was, no one should be able to evict me from where I live. You know, this, and that was kind of the beginning of a new run of squatters. Not that squatters were brand new at that time, but there were people that just found a loophole and became squatters and were living in people's homes. I don't know how you let that go. If you're state legislators, I don't know how you let that go for 1 second. But this was this idea of being able to live rent-free. By the way, part of that came from the subprime mortgage mess. When people got into homes, and it was astounding how many people got into these homes with no down payment, and they got in there and then never made a payment and then were evicted, but the eviction process was taking so long that they went months and months and months and never made a house payment. And it was, you know, this is this mentality that somebody else should pay my, you know, because if we're talking like healthcare, when that comes up, well, nobody should make a dime off healthcare. We've actually had callers tell us that. Nobody should make a dime of profit. Well, no, nobody should make a dime of profit off of a shelter or food or water or transportation. Oh, wait, what are we looking at? Communism.
5: Yeah.
2: Where you don't make anything, but nobody makes a profit, and I feel better about that when I have nothing and the government controls my entire life.
1: You know, we've talked about how people think. You know, whether they connect the dots, whether there's actually critical thinking, or whether their whole worldview is actually determined by a slogan,
2: yeah,
1: or a meme or a paragraph without any specifics, you know, in it at all,
2: right?
1: And you know, when I look at the left that hates private monopolies, that, you know, monopolies are, and everything out there is a monopoly. They don't even know how to explain it, but everything's a monopoly.
2: Right.
1: But when you have the clearest example of a human monopoly, which is the federal government, and not only does this monopoly have the ability to take your property through taxes, they have found the loophole, because you might say, yeah, but there's, you have representation in that government.
2: Mm.
1: But they found the loophole to go into massive debt,
2: yeah,
1: to tax people who aren't alive yet.
2: Right.
1: And the left views that as a positive thing.
2: Yeah.
1: And they believe that if they look at a big corporation, because remember, big corporations, if they have competition or not, the left views as a monopoly.
2: Yeah.
1: There's nothing that comes close to the ability of government to be a monopoly. Nothing.
2: Right.
1: There's nothing that comes close in our society. And yet they believe that that monopoly actually is the most efficient and productive way to allocate resources in a society. You cannot be a critical thinking person and actually say, look, I'm open to all ideas here. You know, what is a monopoly and why do I believe? Because you could ask me that. Why do I believe that the private sector works better? Competition.
2: Yeah. Right.
1: Competition that drives everything.
2: Right. It works better because of failure. The fear,
1: right,
2: of failure, if you're going to compete in the marketplace as a business, you're going to have to, you know, first of all, you're going to have to make sure you have inventory or be able to supply services or whatever it is going to be. But beyond that, you're going to have to know what your competition is doing at every single moment. Two prime examples are the two top retailers right now in America, Amazon and Walmart. And when you think about, Amazon started with a guy selling books in his garage, you know, and and then all of a sudden he's competing on a legitimate level with Walmart. I don't know that anybody saw that coming. For years, Amazon didn't make a penny of profit. I don't know that anybody saw that, but Jeff Bezos had that vision and was able to leverage everything, ultimately into a business that is now not just here domestically great or big. It's a global business, and Walmart is now trying to play his game on the e-commerce level. If you don't know competition, if you don't know your competition, what's out there in the marketplace, if you're not constantly aware of that, then you'll fail. That fear of failure and that competition is what works for the marketplace and works for the consumer.
1: So number one is competition. There's actually two here. Number one is competition. And number two is you are much more immediately accountable for the money that you spend than in government.
2: Oh, yeah.
1: You think about government, good God, Congress, Senate, all their pet projects that they want.
2: Right.
1: Are those projects? Is the government money, when a senator says, I'm bringing the bacon home, is that bacon the most efficient way to use taxpayer dollars? Or is it something that helps keep somebody reelected, and whether it actually works or not, whether the government spending actually works or not, doesn't matter. It's the fact that, you know, the TV stations will say, you know, the for example, when you look at, I'll give a perfect example. When you look at New York and Hochul and the legislature giving out $500 checks because they caused electricity prices to skyrocket through the roof, mm-hmm. where electricity prices are double what they are in the state of Texas.
2: Yeah. Yeah.
1: They caused it.
2: Right.
1: And then they come back and go, all right, let's give you $500, you know, before election time. Because we caused this to happen.
2: Right.
1: Nothing like that can happen when you have competition and more accountability for the money that you spend in any type of human endeavor.
2: And make no mistake, from November 4th on, they don't care. There won't be any more checks until the next election cycle, maybe. But you're on your own. Now, this is all to... They know the mistakes they've made. All this is coming back on their internals. All of it. And they're seeing it. It's, well, what do we do? Well, we'll just write people a check. It's the oldest game in politics.
1: When you see, and this is outside the business portion of it, but not necessarily because they help destroy so many businesses. When you saw what happened during COVID, when they made so many of these decisions, without actually having the science behind it.
2: Right.
1: And then when the science started coming out, government, liberals especially, for their willing or their wanting to control,
2: mm-hmm.
1: kept things going in our society that were absolutely unacceptable in the United States of America.
2: Yep. They ignored real information that was coming out so that they could maintain control of people and businesses. And this is something they've been trying to get control of. They saw COVID as the greatest opportunity for them to do that. They wanted to control language through social media. They were doing that for the longest time. Just go back and look at the Twitter files and then ask Zuckerberg what they were doing over at Facebook during the 2020 election cycle. Look at all of these things that they wanted to control. COVID was the perfect opportunity because you couldn't see it. You didn't know it. Everybody was wearing masks. All of a sudden, the world looked very scary, and they loved that, except for the fact that they weren't wearing the masks. Why? Because, not because they were hypocrites. They didn't buy the science. The governor of California didn't buy the science. He didn't believe in it, but he knew he could control other people. And that was a part of the left, and they thought it was the perfect opportunity. And ultimately, thank God, it failed. But they still control people with fear. The world is ending. Climate change.
1: And the entity that does the most damage because of their monopoly status, and they're wanting power and control over your lives, has convinced the American public that businesses involved in competition each and every day and much more accountable for the money that they spend.
2: Yeah.
1: Are the reason that you have your problems today.
2: Yeah.
1: And they look at the public believing them and go, these people are a bunch of suckers.
2: Yeah.
1: That's what they think.
2: Yep.
1: We are Red Eye Radio.
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9: The fighting spirit of the Marine Corps is born of battles won. Battles won within. Over enemies of fear. Enemies of doubt. 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It's a promise made to you for more than two centuries. A promise of the Marines.
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0: We are Red Eye Radio. He's Eric Cronin, and I'm Gary McNamara. And you know, really, the incredible thing we've talked about. It. I know Jonathan Turley wrote about it also, but the new polls out there showing that support for K through 12 education one of the lowest levels ever. People yeah. completely dissatisfied. School choice, they want it.
1: Yeah,
0: but you talk about a monopoly.
1: Mm-hmm.
0: Yeah, you talk about and the wanting for the monopoly and the Democratic Party pushing for it year after year. After year after year, and now even in blue states, they're saying, well, wow, we've got to start. Well, why do you think that happened? Why does anybody put an ounce of trust in a government monopoly and their belief that they have the ability to allocate resources better than the private market? There's no evidence to show that. It's exactly the reverse. Mm.
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9: Breaking news this hour from Town Hall. I'm Ron Taylor. Hurricane Isaias making landfall late last night with the eye of the now Category 1 storm crossing over the coastline of the western Florida panhandle near Destin. Parts of the region under a flash flood emergency as severe wind gusts, storm surges, and heavy rain continue to lash the coast. Over a foot of rain has already fallen in Florida. Hundreds of thousands are without power across Florida and Alabama. Iran is back on the table for military planners.
1: The Pentagon has told U.S. Central Command to finish preparations for a possible return to major strikes on Iran. Officials say President Trump has not set a date or made a final decision. The president has said the United States will not attack Iran before the midterm elections. The order comes as the National Security Team met at Camp David to go over the war. Willie Nelson, Washington.
9: Tempers flared during a Senate debate in Grand Rapids.
10: A fiery debate between Republican Mike Rogers and Democrat Abdul El-Sayed. Rogers calling El-Sayed a con man for describing himself as a doctor despite not having a medical license. And on the topic of campaign funds, Rogers saying this.
11: So that means you're bought off by George Soros' family. That means that you're bought off by Hamas, Hezbollah, Al Qaeda, those people who are supporting you, pour that money into your campaign.
12: This is
11: you
12: a very
11: begged ridiculous. Chuck Schumer, begged Chuck Schumer. Matter of fact, you had to sneak by the trash cans in the back of the building to beg for that money.
10: Laura Winters reporting.
9: ICE has begun a 45-day enforcement surge in California. The operation, reportedly called Operation Safe California, has already began in San Diego. ICE and the Department of Homeland Security, which reported record numbers of arrests this summer, have not commented on the surge. President Trump touting a diesel deal with Russia. In a Truth Social post yesterday, the president said Russia will immediately supply over 300,000 tons of diesel fuel to the American marketplace. News and analysis at townhall.com.
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9: President Trump proudly is installing a 13-foot Christopher Columbus statue on the White House grounds. Wendy Swanson has the story.
15: Trump hosted an event Friday celebrating the Monday holiday, which is also known as Indigenous Peoples Day. Trump said he resurrected Christopher Columbus, adding he's back to where he should be. He also praised Italian Americans, highlighting members of the community like Supreme Court Justice Samuel Alito, Hollywood icon Sylvester Stallone, and baseball legend the late Joe DiMaggio. I'm Wendy Swanson.
9: Katie Zechariah is now the new White House press secretary. In a Truth Social post yesterday, President Trump said Zechariah has an unblemished record of support and has been a loyal and brilliant supporter right from the beginning. She currently serves as senior communications advisor to Truth Social and briefly worked at the Department of Homeland Security. She's also a lawyer and a conservative commentator. She succeeds Caroline Levitt, who left the position to spend more time with her family. More news at townhall.com. Could public safety concerns reshape Minnesota's Senate race? Conservatives say recent violence may give Republicans an opening.
16: Shootings in Twin Cities suburbs have raised concerns among residents and law enforcement. Against that backdrop, Republican Senate candidate Michelle Tafoya is criticizing Democrat Peggy Flanagan's approach to public safety and her ties to Minnesota's Somali community. Conservatives also cite an alleged ISIS-inspired plot targeting the Mall of America. While the incidents involve individuals, not an entire community, some are asking, could public safety become a deciding issue for Minnesota voters? Bob Agnew reporting.
9: Some political analysts say the country could be heading for a major realignment and that the 2030 census may bring it into sharper focus. Analysts point to population shifts toward the South and West, arguing they could reshape congressional representation and electoral influence in the next decade. Some also see the trend as part of a broader rise in Christian politics. More on these stories at townhall.com.
17: From the Fox 45 Weather Center, I'm meteorologist Alex Cordero. We'll be cool and partly cloudy with temperatures falling to the 50s. Highs on Saturday in the lower 70s with more clouds expected ahead of a washout all day Sunday. From the Fox 45 Weather Authority, I'm meteorologist Alex Cordero for Talk Radio 680 WCBM.
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20: 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Gary McNamara and Eric Hurley talk about everything from politics to social issues and news of the day. Whether you're up late or you're just starting your day, welcome to the show from the Relief Factor Studios. This is Red Eye Radio.
0: All across America, we are Red Eye Radio. He is Eric Hurley and I'm Gary McNamara. Good morning. Hello. All right. So one of the things we're talking about, you know, with the election coming up, and as you said, you know, I think one of the best things, just the way that you put it, and it was a couple of weeks back, and you said, look, anything the Republican Party is doing, you know, is fixable.
21: Right.
0: Where the Democrats are going is not fixable.
21: Right.
0: And we look in and wonder, for all that we believe the Republican Party has done wrong in this administration, again, it's fixable and it's not closed to where the Democratic Party wants to go.
21: Mm-hmm.
0: So we talked yesterday about the fact that, you know, that, you know, Trump's out there trying to get his base going. I go, why wouldn't his base vote Republican?
21: Yeah. Right.
0: Even if you're not, let's say, because I'm probably, I don't even know what the percentage is, probably 60 to 70% in favor of what the Republicans do. And there's a ton of stuff I disagree with. You know, and what I disagree with is when they move closer towards socialism.
21: Right, right, yeah.
0: And I don't care who the person is. You know, we're not tribal here on the show.
21: No.
0: We're not tribal to a personality. We never have been. If I vote for you and you do something that I disagree with, I'll criticize you that day if I voted for you the day before. The right. fact that people find that incredibly offensive boggles my mind. You're there to do my bidding. You're not there to become a celebrity. You're not there for me to bow down before you and say, you're the greatest ever. Cause I know in the history of the United States, you're going to be gone. And what's important? Important is what the actual law is and what the Constitution states.
21: The work that you have done remains. And yes. If you talk about executive orders, those can be turned over quicker than any act of Congress. Although acts of Congress can also be turned over.
0: Everything can be turned over. It's harder
21: Supreme,
0: to do.
21: Supreme Court,
0: yeah.
21: You know, decisions can be turned around. There can be, there can be change, but our founders made it harder for that change for a reason. They made it difficult for, it should be slow, but the tendencies, the ideas that they promote, where you want to, if you're on, in the Republican Party, kick the door open for the left to take over, because at some point, the left will control the White House.
0: Right.
21: And probably both chambers on Capitol Hill, again. And then you look at what they want to do, what the Republican Party wants to do. I'm not saying I can deal with. I'm saying it can be dealt with. There are ways to change it. The left is not going to change. This is a culture now that is deeply embedded into the radical left, and the radical left will lead the Democratic Party
0: right.
21: for our lifetime and beyond.
0: And the one example is, you know, Trump coming to stump for
21: Paxton. Yeah.
0: And it's like, you know, Paxton, there is no energy. If I was reading this the other day, there is no energy. And so Trump needs to come down to solidify the base.
21: Yeah.
0: Well, then, you're not a good Republican, or you're not a good conservative, because there's stuff I disagree with Paxton on totally.
2: Mm-hmm.
0: Paxton is not a perfect candidate in any manner or way.
2: Right.
0: And I look at some of the things he's doing in the state of Texas. I disagree with them.
2: Right.
0: But I may agree with him 60% of the time. I agree with Tallarico 0% of the time.
2: Yes.
0: Because I know he is an extreme radical who wishes to change the Constitution of the United States. There's something wrong if you call yourself a Republican and you say, well, my excitement level is low. What the hell are you talking about? You know,
21: are you not motivated by the radical left right now?
0: Right. You're not motivated by the things that they wish to do. Everything that we've laid out, everything that they are, that we're against. If the candidate isn't perfect, I'm just not going to vote. I've never thought that way. It's always been, what's the lesser of two evils?
2: Yes.
0: Or what's the greater of the two positives, but I haven't done that in a long, long time.
21: You have to go back.
0: What's the greater of the two positives?
21: I don't know how far you'd have to go back on that one.
0: I think about 1862.
21: Yeah, probably.
0: And so,
21: right about the time you started voting.
0: When I see this, I'm just like, well, then you really don't care.
21: Yeah.
0: You're in it for some type of emotional satisfaction that has nothing to do with ensuring that the society and the republic that we live in, you know, that the government, because I understand, we understand why the Constitution exists and why the Bill of Rights exist.
2: Yeah.
0: To limit the power of the government.
2: Yeah.
0: Since I understand that, I want to limit the power of the government over my life, and there's no way that the Democrats will limit that more than the Republicans will. So just on a umbrella, the entire umbrella of why I vote. I don't even need to get into the specifics of the issues. You eventually do, because that's why you look and you say, you know, they wish to have much more power over me and much more power and control over the money of society. I'm against that.
2: Yeah.
0: Why? Because I believe in the United States of America, the Constitution, the Republic, free markets.
2: Yeah.
0: Because that's the number one. It's the way to create more productive, efficient, and happy people.
2: Yeah.
0: But when we fall for the BS of the studies, well, the happiest people are the people where all the social programs are covered for them. Oh, they're not so happy anymore because the middle class pays a heck of a lot more in taxes, and the whole thing of, well, they're happier. I go, well, how do you define happiness?
2: Right.
0: To me, happiness is freedom and opportunity. And in that, because that's long-term happiness, freedom and opportunity.
2: Yeah.
0: It's not short-term. Give me the stuff that I want that I don't have to pay for. And long-term happiness is knowing I have freedom and opportunity, and in there's going to be periods of unhappiness because I have failed.
21: And you know,
0: and every human fails and you get up, but I want that freedom and opportunity to fail and then succeed. And to me, I have no idea the way that the left is thinking and the way a significant portion of the populist right is thinking is completely and totally foreign to me.
21: Well, it's, you know, I think there was this COVID era effect. Wow. We can stay home. Wow. Things didn't go to hell. Wow. What's the least I can get away with? What's the least I can do? And then it really was about because when you and I have talked about this, I actually had someone who's on the left, who's a friend of mine, and we had this back and forth on social media. I sent a person there to do my bidding. Oh my gosh. I can't believe you admitted that. Well, you do the same thing. And when I explained it to her, then she just stopped posting. Because when we say that, I'm not doing it for my own satisfaction, even though I may be satisfied with them doing the right thing, whoever that public servant is and whatever role they're in. The real satisfaction comes from that it benefits a free society. Not me. I'm fine. I can take care of me. I don't need the government. I don't need the government to hand me things and supply things for me. I can handle it myself. But when they're doing the right things, it benefits a free society and it nurtures an environment that creates opportunity, which creates more liberty for everybody. And I'm talking about anybody and everybody, whether I agree with them or know them or love them or not. This is what this is all about. The left wants to come in and take that opportunity away from you. They don't want you to have your choices with your own children. By the way, that's one of the ads I saw. How the left is going after your own children, and what they want to do, what they're promoting is that they, if the parents didn't let that child have the surgery, the transgender surgery, then the parents would be prosecuted. They're promoting this idea of actually prosecuting, punishing the parents for not going along with the child's wishes. And this kind of indoctrination and massive rule over your child is part of the game.
2: Well,
21: not only do you not have any freedom, but they don't want you to have any decision in the classroom for your child, or if your child is indoctrinated and then believes they're not a girl, they're a boy, or they're not a boy, they're a girl, and they want surgery, and you disagree with it, we'll consider that child abuse. If you can't get up and get off your ass and go vote against that, I don't know what to tell you.
4: Yeah. You know, the other example is what we played earlier in the show was the audio of that festival where they asked the question, if the government said they needed your home, would you give it to them?
21: Yeah.
4: Like, well, yeah, if it was under the democratic process. Well, no, they're not asking you. They're saying, you know, the question is, if they want to take it for whatever purposes they want it,
21: yeah,
4: to give it to somebody else.
21: Right.
4: Oh, yeah, I do it. Well, I don't know if they should do, but, you know, it might be a good idea. You know, it's like even the right answers, we said, the woman at the end, no.
21: Yeah.
4: It's not government's job to allocate resources and private property of people.
21: Here's
4: the thing. The fact that people actually think that way,
21: yeah,
4: is just absolutely just completely and totally foreign to me. And so this whole thing that Republicans aren't excited, well, then you're worthless.
21: Yeah.
4: If you're not excited to go out and vote, because it's not, I know. I don't vote because I believe government's going to take care of me. I vote to limit government's power over us. That's what gets me excited. And if you're a Republican and you call yourself a conservative and you're like, well, I'm not getting what I want and I should get something, then you're worthless as a Republican and you're not a conservative.
21: Well, and you're making it about you. You're making it, if you're turning it into this tribal thing, you're making it about you. It's not about you. It's about a free society and what benefits a free society. And if you don't see that, you've been wearing blinders just like the left. You're willfully ignorant. You need to take them off, and you need to vote in the direction that creates more opportunity and freedom. And by the way, on that question of would you be okay for the government to take your home, I'd like to qualify those respondents and ask first, how many of you own a home and have any equity whatsoever in that home?
4: That's a great question. You know, we've often said when you do polls that they should have qualifying questions,
21: yes,
4: for it.
21: Yeah.
4: Would you let them take your home? Well, if you had full equity in it,
21: right,
4: if you had half equity in it,
21: right,
4: if you have any equity in it,
21: right,
4: should the government just be able to take your home,
21: right,
4: and not pay you anything for it?
21: Exactly.
4: In order to benefit society, I love this.
21: In order to benefit society. Right.
4: And that's the line that people want to be BS'd.
21: Yep.
4: Dad was right.
21: Yep.
4: Well, we'll just take your home that you own. in order to benefit society. Oh yeah, then I'd be willing to do it. No, you wouldn't.
21: Yeah, you don't have any equity in your home, I'm guessing.
4: Yeah, what we figured out is, you know, like, you know, whether it's the Democrats talking about shoplifting, it's okay to steal from someone else. Don't you dare steal from me.
21: Right.
4: Steal from them.
21: That's right. Defund the police. Not my police.
4: Not my police. Right.
21: I think they should defund the band, the police.
4: They were. Long time ago.
21: Nope. Believe it or not, they're still making a lot of money. They're getting unbelievable.
4: Oh, they're still funded. Okay. Yeah. They're not together, but they're still funded.
21: Oh, they're funded. They're well funded.
4: Oh, that's a great point.
21: They're well funded. Yeah. Yeah. No, it's but you look at that attitude. And I guarantee you, go back to those respondents. Let me first ask you, do you have any equity whatsoever in your home? No? All right. On to the next person. I want to talk to people who have equity in their home and find out what they would say. The government taking your property. Because you've got teeth in the game. And those teeth go with the government.
4: We are Red Eye Radio.
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5: Rainfall over much of the central and eastern Gulf Coast in coming days due to tropical storm development.
22: Sometime this week, there is a 90% chance overall of tropical development, and that will be very close to the Mexican Gulf Coast, likely over the Bay of Campeche, and that is not too far from the U.S. Gulf Coast, and we're looking at that system expected to lift northeastward with time.
5: USDA Chief Meteorologist Brad Rippey says regardless of development, rain will be spread across the southeastern U.S.
22: The bulk of the heavy rain should fall.

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0: We are Red Eye Radio. He's Eric Carlin. I'm Gary McNamara. So yeah, I just thought it was, we should comment on that because I've been seeing a lot, especially then, you know, that Trump's out there and he's out there because he's not out there to convince independents.
1: Right.
0: Trump is not out there to convince independents.
1: Right.
0: He's
1: out
0: there in order to shore up the base. And I'm like, why does he got to shore up the base of the Republican Party?
1: Right.
0: You're telling me, you cannot tell me that you cannot be excited to go out and

0: vote to stop what the Democrats want to do, which is the most radical agenda in the history of the country. Yeah. No, I'm not interested in that because they didn't give me exactly what I wanted.
1: Yeah.
0: The Republicans.
1: Yeah.
0: And if I don't get exactly what I want, I'm not going to vote. And if the Democrats take over, well, then that's the punishment for the Republicans not doing the right thing.
1: Yeah.
0: Well, there comes to a point where it's so rad. We're not talking about the difference of spending $10 billion on a project versus $12 billion on a project.
2: No, well, I was going to say that earlier. Right. It's not the difference between, okay, they want this healthcare plan versus, the other side wants this healthcare plan or benefit or whatever it is. It's again, a very solid line. And you're either with the radicals or you're not.
1: Right.
2: And if you're going to stay home as a Republican voter, then you're with the radicals.
0: By the way, very appropriate to say today, October 6th.
2: Yes. Yes.
0: As you said way back then.
2: Yep.
0: You're either with the radicals or you're with
2: everybody else.
0: Everybody else. Either you're with the terrorists or you're with everybody else.
2: Yep.
0: Everybody's trying to soft sell it, you know, as we have seen.
2: Yep.
0: And
2: there's no middle ground.
0: There is no middle ground when it comes to anti-Semitism.
2: There's no middle ground on the anti-Semitism. There is no middle ground on the political game in the United States anymore. There is no middle ground with the left. There is no compromise meeting in the middle. That's why we're frustrated with Republicans when they say, well, we could do this and it's more of a liberal idea. We're like, no, you're opening the door for them. Don't do that.

0: With SRN News, I'm Ron Taylor. As Isaias moves north, residents of the Florida Panhandle will wake up to assess the damage from the hurricane that made landfall late last night. Escambia County Sheriff Chip Simmons is asking residents to stay in their safe place and allow first responders to clear roadways.
1: Even when the sun comes up, even when the winds die down, if you could just give us a couple more hours again to assess these roadways and to make sure that, that it's safe for people to traverse.
0: The sheriff says it appears people listened to warnings and cleared out of Pensacola Beach and low-lying areas before the hurricane's arrival. President Trump touting a diesel deal with Russia. In a Truth Social post yesterday, the president said Russia will immediately supply over 300,000 tons of diesel fuel to the American and global marketplace after he concluded what he called a highly successful discussion with Russian President Vladimir Putin. This is SRN News.
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5: From the Fox 45 Weather Center, I'm meteorologist Alex Cordero. We're talking quiet with temperatures in the 50s. It will be dry. That dry weather continues into Saturday. However, more clouds are expected. Highs will reach the lower 70s. Into Sunday, it's a different story. We're expecting a washout with widespread rain and a few strong to severe storms possible as the remnant circulation of Hurricane Isaias pushes to our west. From the Fox 45 Weather Authority, I'm meteorologist Alex Cordero for Talk Radio 680 WCBM.
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1: And he is Eric Carlin. 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
2: And thank
1: after
2: you.
1: The show is over. It becomes our podcast.
2: Yeah.
1: That cool?
2: Yeah, it is.
1: Yeah, we take care of, we killed two birds with one stone. By the way, I really don't have any intention of killing any birds.
2: I heard a comedian say that we should change it, the suggestion from, I don't know, PETA or someone, that it should be feed two birds with one scone, which is stupid. Birds don't like scones.
1: It might kill them.
2: Well, that's what the comedian said, yeah.
1: You feed them scones. And
2: he said, you know, scones get pretty hard after a while. You could actually probably kill two birds with one scone.
1: That's exactly. But when we discuss, you know, the election and just in general where the public is, you know, on government in general.
2: Yeah.
1: And the belief by so many people that big government, that is an absolute, the biggest monopoly that you could possibly ever get.
2: Yeah.
1: And with the federal government's ability to borrow money from future generations, the immorality of doing that doesn't seem to bother people. And people are like, oh, I think that's a great, I think the federal government, you know, that they can run things better. The private sector is a problem. And the thing is, the criticism of the private sector comes from the biggest monopoly that exists out there. You know, we saw in the Paramount Warner,
2: yeah,
1: you know, attempted antitrust lawsuit from the 12 states that said this is a monopoly. This is a monopoly, and the AG of California, we're doing monopoly, antitrust, and then they folded.
2: Yeah.
1: And there was not one antitrust argument to be made at all.
2: No.
1: None.
2: No.
1: They make this crap up as they go along because they know it relates to people. They look at the people and they go, these people are the biggest suckers out there. We can just scream antitrust, monopoly, and we're the biggest monopoly out there.
2: Yeah.
1: And we're not, they're really not monopolies. We're just calling them monopolies because we know the idiots will respond.
2: Yes.
1: Speaking of idiots, this Jonathan Turley's column that on his website.
2: Yeah.
1: He said, here's my column. In the first place, God made idiots, Mark Twain wrote in 1879. That was for practice. Then he made school boards. End of quote. Mark Twain, 1879.
2: Yeah.
1: And this is. Probably when we talk about the monopoly and how the Democrats have been able to, there's two things. The Democrats have been able to sell to a significant portion of the public that the private sector is the problem when they're the problem.
2: Yeah. Yeah. Over again.
1: And the other one, the biggest lie they've been able to convince people of is corporate taxes are good because they punish the corporation and therefore you're getting something when it's actually a stealth tax that hurts the poor the most. It's just amazing.
2: Yeah.
1: It's amazing. When you look at it, you go, how stupid can people be? How can't you connect the dots? And it got to the point of being so bad that when, it was Obama talking about the profits tax on,
2: windfall profits tax on
1: oil companies. Mm-hmm. And it was like, the argument was brought up. They said, well, if you raise it, you know, what you're saying is the oil companies are greedy.
2: Yeah.
1: And so if you raise the cost of doing business, they're not going to pass it on to the consumer when obviously they pass everything on to the consumer because it's crystal clear every time there's an increase in the barrel of oil, you see it at your gas station a day later.
2: Yes.
1: And so there's no more perfect example of how companies will pass on the cost to the consumer. And yet people seem to be completely unaware. That's what happens with corporate taxes. The same thing. They'll pass it on to you. They always do because their goal is to keep their profit margin the same or increase their profit margin. each and every year. And so, which, by the way, by law, they're required to do.
2: Yeah.
1: Right. A company can't say, we're not going to make a profit anymore.
2: Right.
1: Because they have an obligation and responsibility to their stockholders.
2: Yes.
1: It's against the law if they do not work in benefit of their stockholders. Probably a lot of people don't know that, do they?
2: No, I mean, it's most people, well, most people don't understand how business runs in general. The cost of doing business and everything that they essentially are paying for, which includes taxes.
1: And so, to me, those are the two things. The biggest monopoly is constantly trying to convince the biggest monopoly with more power than any corporation could ever have has successfully convinced the people of the United States, or at least half the people of the United States, probably more, might be 60% when you look at the populist Republican that exists today. Oh yeah, these companies, these billionaires are the problem. They're not the problem. They never have been. You're buying the BS because it's great to be able to blame somebody else for what you feel is your lot in life.
2: Yeah.
1: When the people responsible for making your life not easier, and that's why they exist, they make it harder, is government.
2: Yep.
1: And so, schools. Perfect example. As Jonathan Turley writes, he writes, Mark Twain said, in the first place, God made idiots. He wrote, that was for practice. Then he made school boards. It appears that most Americans now agree with him. New polling shows that K through 12 education has now reached a record low in the number of people who are even somewhat satisfied with the state of education in the United States. What is most troubling is that the near total contempt for our school system does not make a bit of difference. Families and students have become largely irrelevant to an education cartel, a self-sustaining, self-perpetuating political alliance of unions and politicians. According to Gallup, only 32% of American adults say that they are completely or somewhat satisfied with the quality of K through 12 education. That is the lowest figure in Gallup's 27 years of asking the question. Public satisfaction with the school system has dropped almost 20 points since 2024. The collapse comes at a, and I think COVID was responsible for a lot of that. The collapse comes at a time when universities are reporting that college students are entering higher education without basic math and other skills. We've also seen a dismal decline in standards at elite universities like Harvard, where faculty has been compelled to teach high school level math classes to students. In May, faculty in the University of California system, which eliminated standardized testing to achieve greater equity in admissions, reported an alarming lack of math knowledge among new students. Duh! Most recently, the University of California San Diego faculty report found a nearly 30-fold increase since 2020 in students whose math skills fell below the high school level. Like many of us, neither the drop in skills nor public support is surprising. For generations, the public school system, a government monopoly, for the longest time, has failed students in major cities. Despite massive budget increases, actual test scores continue to fall or remain at subpar levels. He said, in a prior column, this is Jonathan Turley, I was particularly moved by the frustration of a mother in Baltimore who complained that her son was in the top half of his class despite failing all but three of his classes. Her story led to my changing my view of school vouchers. Despite my long support for public schools, I believe vouchers may be the only way to take control away from the education cartel by introducing real competition based on academic performance. And think about this. We put government in charge of educating our students. They are completely failing. And for some reason, we have this belief, well, government can take care of everything else.
2: Yeah. And we keep saying we need to give more money to these institutions to do more failing.
1: Well, you know, if you ask the people out there, should more money go to schools? They'll say yes.
2: Yeah, it's overwhelming and has been for the longest time. I can't remember the last time. I mean, aside from conservatives, you know, my dad and I were having a conversation here recently. And, you know, he's not doing too well, but is, you know, he's sitting there. This was a shorter little talk show. And he said, Department of Education. He said, if I was president for 1 year, first thing I'd do, get rid of Department of Education, turn it over to the states and the local school districts and say, okay, you get this much money. You do what you want to do in your schools. And we've been talking about this as conservatives for the longest time. You have a government running your children, and here's the trade-off. This is the problem. The trade-off is, oh, well, we'll feed them breakfast. We'll keep them all day for you. We'll feed them lunch. Hey, we'll give them an afternoon school or after-school snack. You don't have to worry about it. We'll take care of them.
1: And then here, faced with lower proficiency scores, teachers' unions and school administrators have continued to lower proficiency requirements. They are simply pushing students out the door without basic skills, robbing these kids of any chance to break out of cycles of poverty and unemployment. When confronted with their poor performance, school board members have declared meritocracy to be a form of white supremacy.
2: Yeah.
1: Gifted and talented programs are being eliminated in the name of so-called equity. In any other field, such generational failure would be unthinkable. No business or enterprise could ever sustain itself. However, that is the point. There is little competition in the system. Blue states have largely blocked voucher programs while protecting teachers from performance-based standards. Actual students have become irrelevant to budgets. In Chicago, there are schools that remain open despite 80% vacancy rates. One school, and we brought this to you a couple of weeks ago, Frederick Douglass Academy High School, has only 27 students or 2% of its building capacity.
2: Wow.
1: The school system spends $55,500 for each student at Frederick Douglass Academy. You know, the research came out. We brought it to you a couple of weeks ago. The United States now spends more on education on per student. K through 12 than anybody in the world.
2: Yeah. Yeah.
1: Overall, 35% of Chicago schools are half full or less, but that did not stop the schools from spending a couple million on transcendental meditation sessions or giving teachers and students days off to join the May Day protest with city subsidized buses. Wow. According to a recent study in 2025, the Chicago Teachers Union spent a record $4.2 million on politics and lobbying, but less than 18% on representing teachers. This includes massive contributions used to elect former teacher and union organizer Mayor Brandon Johnson, a former organizer for the union. Johnson, in turn, has effectively turned his office over to the far-left union. And this is what we believe. We need more government involved in more things in our life. I mean, it's beyond stupidity. None of it makes any sense. And that's why when Republicans say, you know, or we hear, well, Trump has to be out there stumping because the Republicans, the excitement level is just not there. Then you really don't care. If you've been voting and you're not going to vote now to stop this, if you can't see it, then you really don't care.
2: You've let them win. You're okay with them winning. You're okay with the radicals taking over.
1: And for some reason, and I call it the security of imagery. Well, I believe government will take care of me. That's what it is. Not the security of substance, but the security of imagery.
2: Yeah.
1: We are Red Eye Radio.
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0: We are Red Eye Radio. He's Eric Carlin. I'm Gary McNamara. The monopoly of government, Jonathan Turley writes, in economics, there are few scourges older and more damaging than the cartel, which is, he's talking about the, in this particular case, teachers unions and the Democratic Party, which uses its power over an area to create higher prices, lower quality, and stifled innovation. Figures such as Randy Weingarten of the American Federation Teachers effectively made their unions piggy banks for the Democratic Party and appear at far-left rallies to support Democratic causes. In return, Democratic leaders give this cartel most everything that it demands, including barring competition in the form of public vouchers or tying budgets to improving the education of actual students. That's why one of the greatest examples of the failure of government is education.
1: Yep.
0: Yet half the country says, we want more government control over more things. It's insanity,
1: yeah.
0: Eric.
1: Yeah.
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1: newsatownhall.com. I'm Ron Taylor. Hurricane Isaias has made landfall late last night with the eye of the now Category 1 storm crossing the coastline of the western Florida panhandle near Destin, Florida. Parts of the region under a flash flood emergency as severe wind gusts, storm surges, and heavy rain still lashes the coast. Florida's already had well over a foot of rain. Some 700,000 are still without power across Florida and Alabama. President Trump says gas prices will start coming down soon. He made the comment while referencing with the war in Iran during remarks at a Columbus Day event he hosted at the White House yesterday.
7: Oh, that's going to be over very soon, and prices are going to come tumbling down.
1: The president predicts gas prices will soon be back down to levels he saw in Iowa just before the start of the Iran war.
7: But I always look at the tag on top, and I saw $1.95, and then I saw $1.85 a gallon. We'll be down to those levels soon.
1: Football Hall of Famer Mike Ditka has passed away at the age of 86, his family announcing the news yesterday. Former NFL player and coach Ron Rivera remembers Ditka, who he played under when the Chicago Bears won Super Bowl 20.
8: I mean, he's a tremendous man who, you know, had a tremendous career, became an icon, and really just lived his life as the epitome of what it can be if you can come in and have success and work hard at it.
1: Among many achievements, Mike Ditka was the first tight end to be inducted into the Pro Football Hall of Fame. Reports say Katie Zachariah has been offered the job as White House press secretary. Zachariah briefly worked at the Department of Homeland Security, is also a lawyer and conservative commentator. She would succeed Caroline Leavitt, who left the position in August to spend more time with her growing family. ICE begins a 45-day enforcement surge in California. The operation called Operation Safe California has already begun. More news at townhall.com.
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1: You can plan ahead by wondering if you're getting an ugly sweater under the tree this Christmas. Just blame AI this year.
10: More than a third of holiday shoppers say they will use artificial intelligence to find items on their gift lists. That's more than double what it was just last year. The YouGov survey also found that shoppers are leaning into AI to make sure they get the lowest prices and best deals. About half of the Gen Zers and millennials who took part in the survey expect that they'll be shopping on Black Friday or Cyber Monday. I'm Rory O'Neill.
1: The Trump administration's investigating a Wells Fargo program aimed at increasing homeownership among black Americans. The Department of Housing and Urban Development says the bank's race-based lending practices could violate the Fair Housing Act, while Wells Fargo has declined to comment. The bank pledged $150 million to lower mortgage rates and refinancing fees for qualifying black homeowners. Breaking news and analysis at townhall.com. A Michigan Senate candidate entered an interview quite early.
11: Democrat Abdullah Saeed had walked away when asked why he had not issued a statement on the third anniversary of the October 7th attacks. Pressed separately on the death of Iran's supreme leader, El-Sayed called the question a dog and pony show and said it was not relevant to Michigan voters. El-Sayed is running against Republican Mike Rogers on the state's open Senate seat. Willie Nelson, Washington.
1: ICE agents say they did not know there was a child in the car when they opened fire during a targeted operation in the Bronx Thursday. Homeland Security Secretary Mark Wayne Mullen alleges 28-year-old Oscar Blagal weaponized his vehicle and tried to drive into officers despite his 5-year-old son being in the back seat of the car. Authorities said Blagal was an undocumented immigrant from the Dominican Republic who was part of an ongoing investigation in connection with the shooting of a Customs and Border Patrol agent in 2024. As well as possible connections to a gang. More on these stories at townhall.com.
12: From the Fox 45 Weather Center, I'm meteorologist Alex Cordero. We'll be cool and partly cloudy with temperatures falling to the 50s. Highs on Saturday in the lower 70s with more clouds expected ahead of a washout all day Sunday. From the Fox 45 Weather Authority, I'm meteorologist Alex Cordero for Talk Radio 680 WCBM.
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2: Now, it's Red Eye Radio. Gary McNamara and Eric Hurley talk about everything from politics to social issues and news of the day. Whether you're up late or you're just starting your day, welcome to the show. From the Relief Factor Studios, this is Red Eye Radio.
0: All across America, we are Red Eye Radio. He is Eric Hurley and I'm Gary McNamara. Celebrities in the news. Now, we already talked about Boy George coming out. I mean, he has taken a strong stand against the anti-Semitism.
18: Right.
0: What liberals are saying about October 7th and all that, which is it is October 7th. Mm-hmm. And we talked earlier also about Deborah Messing, the actress. Who has said she's going to vote Republican.
18: Yeah.
0: Then you saw Phil Collins and Piers Morgan, right?
18: Mm-hmm.
0: Yeah.
18: Right.
0: I just burst out laughing because have you seen him lately? He goes, he slams President Trump's unattractive demeanor. And he also, has a concept of an unwritten song about America that he would like to make, an idea that would be called Fat People with Guns.
18: All right.
0: Now, I want to, before we go any further, because I watch YouTube a lot because I don't get the commercials.
18: Yeah.
0: Must have been the algorithm, a bunch of Gene Simmons interviews where he gives his opinion talking about the fact that celebrities, we shouldn't pay attention to them when they give their opinions, including himself. And he's all over giving interviews on that and then giving his opinion on all the different issues.
18: Right.
0: Now, I like him. I mean, I like the fact that he really appreciates coming to the United States.
18: His gratitude, it's on display at every turn.
0: Yep. And he realizes he's somebody who was, in contrition for a ton of things he did in his youth.
18: Yeah, sure.
0: But I disagree with him. I disagree and I don't disagree with him because I disagree when he said nobody cares what celebrities think and celebrities shouldn't be out there giving their opinions. Of course it should be, just like anybody else.
18: Yeah, I don't care if they give their opinions.
0: I'm fine with celebrities giving their opinions.
18: Right.
0: Now they have to deal with the consequences of giving their opinions.
18: Now, here's the thing. If I pay good money, and I don't anymore, I pay bad money. But if I pay good money to see you perform your music, John Mellencamp, then I don't want you fighting with me. As he did with his own audience on, say, what was that, last summer? They went to war.
0: Oh.
18: With the people who bought tickets in his audience, and he's just.
0: Can I just interrupt for 1 second because it's about John
18: sure.
0: Mellencamp?
18: Mm-hmm.
0: I forgot to say this last week because I think it was 2 weeks ago.
18: Yeah.
0: John Mellencamp was at the Indiana football game on the sidelines.
18: Yeah. Okay.
0: I swear to you.
18: Yeah.
0: I wasn't drunk.
18: Right.
0: I wasn't high.
18: Right.
0: I was completely sober.
18: Right.
0: John Mellencamp. You're not going to believe this.
18: Yeah.
19: He was smiling.
18: You're a liar.
19: No. And I was not intoxicated.
18: He was smiling?
19: He was smiling. John Mellencamp was smiling.
18: Well, maybe he was intoxicated. I'm not saying he was. I said maybe. I just leave the possibility. I don't know for sure that he was.
19: That was the best ever, though, when he's attacking his own audience. I mean, that was the best. I mean, I was roaring with, now, I'd be ticked off if I paid money and he's fighting with me.
18: Can you imagine you buy movie tickets, you go, you get your popcorn, you sit down, and then all of a sudden Tom Cruise walks out before the movie starts. Listen, you people, I just want to tell you something, and then just goes to battle with them.
19: The price of admission is what you paid plus your promise to take a couple of courses in Clearwater at the Scientology headquarters.
18: Yeah. Well, you know, but here's the thing again, I want celebrities to talk about how whatever they're going to say, that's fine. Just when people pay their hard-earned money to see you perform and then go do the interview, you know, somewhere else. You know what I mean? Sit down and do the interview. Look, if you want that to be your show, there may be a lot of people that will be on board. There are plenty of leftist artists that, you know, Bruce Springsteen can get, I just want to say, this is the worst time ever in America. Forget about the Civil War because that never happened. You know, and then all this whole thing that he goes on with, Gary, I'm just going to tell you right now, we've never been in this kind of place as a nation. And then he's just...
19: I'm looking forward to him saying, all right, Clarence, play the sax.
18: Yeah, where's Clarence?
19: And what is it, Santa Claus is coming?
18: Yeah, Santa Claus. Yeah.
19: God, that's horrible.
18: Yeah.
19: That is the worst. It really...
18: And it's, you know, because there are plenty of leftist artists, which is most of them, that go out there and their audience is left, and so they can sit there and they can, you know, they're preaching to the choir. I don't know why you'd want to do that, but you do it. You know, every once in a while, Don Henley will bring a golden eagle on stage and tell you, you know, we need to preserve these wetlands and whatever and all that.
19: And we're the eagles, so we want to protect
18: the eagles.
19: Yeah,
18: we're the eagles, so we're protecting the eagles. You know, except for certain ex-members of the band, those eagles will not be protected. We've settled with their lawyers. Those are the eagles we don't look after. Don Felder, are you listening?
19: We don't protect. We will not protect human eagles.
18: That's right. Former eagles. No. But the, you know, the, that whole approach, you know, of speaking out. But this, you know, what's different here with Boy George, Deborah Messing, and the celebrities we've heard from in recent days is that it is a change. It is going against the grain. It's going against the mob. And that's a big deal right now. You know, say what you will about what's going on with the right. All that stuff is fixable, you know, and the infighting. Okay. Again, it's on issues, but with the left, it's about how radical they've become. And so I don't know if Boy George is high profile, but you know, he's been around a while. Deborah Messing, people know who she is. And for these individuals, with that kind of profile, to be as outspoken as they have been, you know, again, doesn't make them a conservative. We need to be clear. You know, I think we have to do this pretty much every time this happens. Don't go out of your way to brand them a conservative. But right now they see eye to eye with conservatives on a number of issues, especially when it comes to anti-Semitism or spending or a number of things that are affecting the lives of people.
19: The reason where I look at a, you know, for example, a Lady Gaga or Boy George, whatever, coming out against the anti-Semitism is that the anti-Semitism we talked about is all a part of the identity politics, which is the racism of the Democratic Party. And the fact of most Democrats have not come out and stated this is wrong.
18: Right.
19: You know, we can't be racist. Think right. about that.
18: Right. Yeah.
19: And so it actually is a big deal when somebody comes out on the left and says, I'm not a racist and I'm not going to be a racist and we shouldn't be racist. We right. shouldn't be doing this.
18: Yeah.
19: This is wrong. This is Neanderthal because it's accepted. It is okay to be a misogynist with the radical transgender movement and to be a racist, identity politics and anti-Semitism with the Democratic Party. Mm-hmm. It's become mainstream.
18: Yeah.
19: So I think it is a big deal when they come out because then they are going to be attacked.
18: Yeah.
19: You know, and even Deborah Messing has, you know, is being attacked, you know, for this. And it's an opportunity again, you know, in the arena of ideas to pound the Democrats for their Neanderthal narratives on race, on sex, identity politics, which again is the racism of the Democratic Party and the radical transgender movement is pure misogyny. You saw Sophie Cunningham in the news.
18: Mm-hmm.
19: Because I think it was in the Atlantic, some writer said that she should be kicked off because she's not helping Caitlin Clark because basically the controversy, you know, that she brings to the team. And everybody's going, what controversy?
18: Right.
19: She's saying
18: right.
19: women should play in the WNBA.
18: Right.
19: So, and she knows it. She was out the other day with a woman hat on. Woman, you know, and so
18: yeah.
19: she's pretty much, she goes, I don't care what they say.
18: Right.
19: I'm right. There's nothing right. controversial. Right. I'm saying women should do it.
18: Right.
19: Because we said it probably 8, 9, 10 years ago. We said it's really incredible with the radical transgender movement that it seems like only men are out there. Where are the women out there saying this is wrong? Were they that intimidated to come out and state that men should not be playing in women's sports and men are not women? And so when she came out, Riley Gaines,
18: mm-hmm.
19: when she came out and said it, it was huge. And when other women follow her, it was huge. And when who was the woman that was fired because she was against men in women's prisons?
18: Yeah, forget her name.
19: I remember she was a lesbian activist.
18: Yes, she was LGBTQ activist and was part of a committee.
19: Yeah.
18: In fact, and she spoke out about these men who were claiming to be transgender and then being transferred to women's prisons and were committing rape. And they kicked her off of the committee.
19: Yeah.
18: She was fired.
19: And for Martina Navratilova to come out against it.
18: Yeah.
19: And what's her name? The author.
18: J.K. Rowling
19: to mm-hmm. come out against it. And she's just blunt. And you've got to be blunt. You don't sit there and go, well, you know, I understand that. No, you're wrong.
18: You're wrong.
19: And then you need to come out and go, you don't give a damn about transgenders.
18: Yeah.
19: Don't just sit there and defend yourself. Attack. They're absolutely wrong on these issues. 100%. They're wrong.
18: Yep.
19: And everything that they claim is false. Hit him on it and hit him on it strong. But Phil Collins.
18: Yeah.
19: Oh my God. He's just. You know, when he starts, you know, saying, you know, he's got a song about America, fat people with guns. And all I could think of is he's been talking about how he destroyed his life with Piers Morgan with alcohol.
18: Right.
19: You know, people in glass houses shouldn't be throwing stones.
18: Right.
19: You know, and that's not, you know, if you see me, that's not a muffin top. I want to make that clear. It's not a muffin top that you see. If you see me out somewhere, those are simply all my semi-automatic in my waist holsters.
18: Right. Actually, I have fat guns. It's a true story. I do. They're fat. Sorry. They're just fat guns.
19: Well, look, we need to have size isn't everything.
18: I try and tell them that. There's no conceal and carry with these boys. I'm telling you right now. You couldn't conceal you these
19: have
18: a, in a.
19: You
18: in
19: have a you have a printing problem. Huh?
18: You couldn't conceal these in a house.
19: But I mean, this It's so, I mean, it's just so childish.
20: Fat people with guns. That's America. I'm Phil Collins.
19: You need to shut up, dude. I mean, and by the way, I want him to say it, but the fact is for his, you know, for his own reputation as a great singer.
18: Yeah.
19: See, for me, the first time I heard Phil Collins.
18: Yeah. Yeah.
19: Mm. Actually sing mm-hmm. was, and I didn't know it was him, was on Steve Hackett's first album mm. when Steve Hackett was still with Genesis, mm. Voyage of the Acolyte. Which is a great album. Mm-hmm. And he's just, you know, the stuff, you know, you compare the Motown stuff he did to compare to that. It's completely different genre. I mean, completely different universes, but yeah. Extremely talented. But the fact is you look like somebody who's just old and bitter by saying America's fat people with guns for America who supported the daylights out of your career. It's just a dumb move to make PR wise. I don't want him to. For his own sake, I'd be going, hey, you know, dude, if I knew him, if you're going to have criticism, sound intelligent. Just don't name yeah. call.
18: Right. Exactly.
19: You know, sound intelligent.
18: You sound like a bitter old man.
19: Right. But I have no problem, with, celebrities speaking up. I want them to.
18: Yeah.
19: Especially the crazier the celebrity is, the more I want them to speak.
18: Yeah.
19: Especially on politics.
18: Yeah.
19: So we can tear it apart.
18: Yep. I'm not saying my guns are fat, but when they go to sit down at a movie theater, they sit next to everyone.
19: I'm looking for a low carb gun.
18: I don't have any slim guns.
19: I don't even know what that means. A low carb.
18: I don't have any slim guns anymore. It just happens, you know,
19: with age,
18: with age.
19: I need a bigger intimidation.
18: Yeah. Sorry, they don't get a holster. It's what happens.
19: He pulls out the perp goes, oh my God, it's a cannon.
18: Yeah. I mean, these guns need a seatbelt extender. It's that bad.
19: You know, the thing is, when you see, for example, like a Clint Eastwood movie and he pulls out some huge gun, you know, with one hand.
18: 44 Magnum.
19: Yeah. And it's like, you know how heavy those things are?
18: Most powerful gun in the world.
19: How heavy?
18: Yeah.
19: You know.
18: Yeah, I do.
19: You know, and it's like, you know.
18: I've shot one.
19: And that's why you see, you know, most people, you know, yeah. don't shoot the gun with one hand.
18: Yeah. No, you
19: shoot
18: don't.
19: Shoot it with two hands.
18: Yeah. No, actually I had a couple of guys help me hold it. I had to do that with my fat guns too. Hey, can you guys mind coming over to my lane for a second?
19: Maybe that's what he meant. Yeah. Not fat people with guns, but fat guns with people.
18: Could be. Maybe you got it wrong.
19: We

0: 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Owner-operators tend to have less negotiation strength on Tuesday, which shows the lowest weekday spread between brokers' offered rates and actual paid rates. Broker offers tend to rise by Wednesday as the end of the week is in sight. This day also seems optimal for the 3 o'clock hustle, so-called for its reliance on that afternoon time of day, when brokers are getting nervous, to improve negotiation strength. 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

0: And we are Red Eye Radio. He's Eric Cronin. I'm Gary McNamara. And finally, the last thing about any celebrity out there. Oh, man.
1: Yeah, what?
0: To Happy Day star Anson Williams, please don't go full Geraldo on us. See that story? Fox had it. He's my yearly reminder to every baby boomer. Never let anyone diminish us because of our age. And then he went topless on Instagram.
1: Okay.
0: In a number of photos to show us his topless 77-year-old body.
1: Do you know what will diminish you because of your age? A topless photo of yourself. Very quickly it will diminish you.

0: With SRN News, I'm Ron Taylor. Now that ACS has made landfall, state officials are moving quickly to get the restoration process going. Speaking after ECS arrived in Destin Friday evening, Governor DeSantis says FDOT and rescue crews will start work several hours before sunrise to clear roads of debris and help survivors.
1: The power crews are ready. Our cut and toss are ready for the transportation. Our search and rescue are ready, and they will execute. So just make sure you stay safe.
0: The governor says flash flooding will be an issue in areas well east of where ECS made landfall. He says wind shear helped trim the intensity of the hurricane, although storm surge reached more than 5 feet in Panama City, wind gusting over 100 miles per hour in Pensacola. President Trump touting a deal with Russia for diesel. The Truth Social Post yesterday says he and the president of Russia had a great conversation. This is SRN News.
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3: From the Fox 45 Weather Center, I'm meteorologist Alex Cordero. We're talking quiet with temperatures in the 50s. It will be dry. That dry weather continues into Saturday. However, more clouds are expected. Highs will reach the lower 70s. Into Sunday, it's a different story. We're expecting a washout with widespread rain and a few strong to severe storms possible as the remnant circulation of Hurricane Isaias pushes to our west. From the Fox 45 Weather Authority, I'm meteorologist Alex Cordero for Talk Radio 680 WCBM.
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9: And he is Eric Carly, and I'm Gary McNamara. 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Just so you don't think that that I'm an ageist. Can an age
10: is that actually possible?
9: Can an aged person be an ageist?
10: Well,
9: but. When I was talking about Anson Williams, 77, you know, with his top off, and the same thing we told Geraldo Rivera. No, I've always been against, for example, when I lived on the beach in Florida for 3 summers, right? I was a beach bum. And one thing I learned is that the human body is extremely ugly.
10: Mm-hmm.
9: Most human bodies. Maybe, I know that on Seinfeld, what do they say? 10%, 12% are dateable. Human beings. Basically, we're an ugly species. And so I've always advocated not for women to go topless on beaches, but for men to put their tops on. And I've had that since I've been in my 20s, because I actually witnessed what is actually on a beach.
10: Yeah.
9: So there you go. Yeah. So it's not an ageist comment directed, because that would hurt me if somebody said, you know, you're an ageist. And then I'd say, I can't be. I'm aged. Speaking of age, this caused an uproar yesterday.
10: Hmm.
9: After a new poll found that an overwhelming majority of baby boomers support increasing taxes to help preserve Social Security, conservative pundits have been pushing back with sharp criticism of the demographic that has composed a significant portion of the Republican Party's voter base. In a survey from the Cato Institute, 89% of Americans over the age of 65 said Social Security benefits should be protected, even if it meant higher taxes for younger workers. What? Why are we being singled out? Everybody else thinks the same way. Well, let's get it from billionaires. Oh, wait a minute. All right. I'm safe here with my opinion.
10: Yeah.
9: I believe that increased taxes should support my lavish Social Security benefits by taxing billionaires. There, that settles it.
10: Right. Well, let's tax the billionaires so we can all get $27 more a month.
9: Exactly.
10: That'll teach those billionaires, and I'll be so much happier. My life will change drastically.
9: Some conservatives said things like this, just as it isn't boomers' fault that the politicians stole their Social Security, or that leftists of all generation voted for the politicians who did it, it's not the responsibility of the generations that follow to make up for it by giving up more of their incomes. I don't know what the steal is.
10: Yeah, I don't know.
9: Yeah, I don't know what the using the term steal.
10: Hmm.
9: All the money, you know, they lent it out. It all had to be paid back.
10: Right.
9: If the stealing is they didn't invest it properly, that technically isn't stealing. Political, this was the best one yesterday, was Matt Walsh, though, on the people were going bonkers. Political commentator Matt Walsh said, stealing from young families to pay much higher net worth boomers is immoral and ridiculous. Young families already have to deal with an economy where everything is more expensive than it was for boomers at the same age. Older people clamoring to raise taxes on the young on top of that is just perverse. So there you go.
10: Yeah. Hmm.
9: You know, they make the claim that everybody who is older is well off, and that's not the case, though. There's a ton of people who are barely making it on Social Security. Now, we disagree with it. We, you know, we have been saying that it should be privatized for the longest time. Yeah, and we already, look, we already know what they're going to do.
10: Right.
9: Doesn't matter what the poll is. We know what they're going to do.
10: Yeah.
9: And even though the bipartisan committee has not been put together to study Social Security, we know what they're going to do.
10: Mm-hmm. Mm-hmm.
9: The things they're going to do in the future is they will raise the cap.
10: Yeah.
9: That'll keep it going for a couple of more years on it.
10: Right.
9: They probably will means test eventually.
10: Eventually.
9: Will means test. And if they raise the amount, they'll raise the amount on the employer. What the employer pays, not the actual person.
10: Yeah, they'll start there eventually, maybe down the road. I mean, further down the road, long after you and I are gone, they may go after the individual, but they always go after big business first. And it will also be small business, of course.
9: Right. And the whole point is they believe, as we said earlier, one of the biggest lies that the left has said for the longest time is that when they tax the corporations, we punish those evil corporations when we all know they pass it on to the consumer. Yet Democrats love that. And Democrats do look at people that vote for them and say they're complete idiots.
10: Yeah.
9: We're putting a stealth tax on the poor. It hurts the poor the most.
10: Right.
9: And it's a stealth tax.
10: Yep.
9: And we get away with it by focusing on their jealousy and envy. And their jealousy and envy clouds the reality of economics.
10: Yeah.
9: But no, you know. Okay, let me find a moral way to do it.
10: Mm.
9: You know, in the old days, when people got old, the family would take them in and take care of them. This is a way for young people to take care of the old people by paying more.
10: Yes.
9: See, this is all you young people need to be paying a lot more for me because I'm old, and in society we used to take care of our old people.
10: It's the right thing to do.
9: It's the right thing to do. Right.
10: And with more experience in this world, I have become a greater proponent of these types of ideas. Because I have learned, I have opened my mind that it is the right thing to do. I grappled for a while, much like Obama did. I evolved, much like Obama did. And now I am at a point in my life, nearly 61, and I believe more and more that the young people should pay not just more, a lot more.
9: Because you have the benefit of our wisdom.
10: Well, you have the benefit of our wisdom. We created this technology, you may have heard of it, AI, that is going to do a lot for you and expand your horizons and opportunities. You will be the wealthiest generation. It is the moral obligation of the wealthiest generation to take care of the oldest generation, that being us. So what we want you to do is fork it over.
9: You know, it's interesting where Matt Walsh says that young families already have to deal with an economy where everything is more expensive than it was for boomers at the same age.
10: Oh, yeah.
9: Actually, the buying power is a lot greater than it was 40, 50 years ago.
10: Mm.
9: We went through way higher. I went through in my youth way higher inflation than we've seen in the last 5 years. Way higher.
10: Yeah. Yeah, so it was crazy.
9: I'm not sure. Where he's, cause there's a couple of statements made by people where I'm like, could you explain it further to me?
10: I mean, if you're talking about for a generation, that's one thing, but you go back to
9: By the way, I'm being
10: 70s.
9: Serious, not, I was being serious on that point, not sarcastic like we've been for the last 5 minutes.
10: it's definitely, the late 70s, early 80s. Wow. Insane. I mean, the inflation.
9: Yeah, it was just, you know, it was.
10: I remember it, and I wasn't even paying the bills yet.
9: How much was it? What did you say your parents paid on interest for their mortgage?
10: They, when we, in Del Rio, we had moved off base and they were waiting to close. And they went from, it jumped to like 14%.
9: I thought it did, yeah.
10: It was, it, and I don't remember where it was before that. I want to say 8 or 9% to 14%. And dad eventually refinanced.
9: Oh, yeah, everybody refinanced.
10: Yeah.
9: Okay, because I remember, all right, look at this. The average annual interest rate for a 30-year fixed mortgage in 1980 was 13.74%.
10: Yeah, that's, my parents were in somewhere in that range.
9: So you're talking about double, you know, we're screaming that mortgage rates could go up. I haven't looked in the last couple of weeks since they raised it like to 7%. So we're talking about almost twice as high interest rates. Now, the point is, you know, my parents bought, you know, the house where my father's still in today, and it's, you know, much bigger house than their first house. But they paid off that first house completely and put a ton down. And I'm sure, like your parents, they refinanced whenever they could. And the house was paid off 4 years ago.
10: Yeah.
9: For it. But I do remember that their interest rate was up there. And every time I think back, I go, oh, it can't be 13-14%. And then you go back and you actually look and it was like, yeah, it was actually that high. So it was tough. But the, as we've said, if you see what my parents' first home was and everybody's first home was, it was 1,000 square feet or less.
10: Yeah, it was right at just under 1,000 square feet for my parents' first home in San Antonio.
9: Right.
10: And then the one in Del Rio that they where the interest rate jumped, it was bigger. But you know, Dad kept that property after we left Del Rio. Dad kept it as a rental to kind of regain, you know, a little bit. He was never underwater because he put some money down on that house, but the interest rate was, you know, eating him alive. And then refinanced, once he refinanced, interest rates came down. He refinanced, kept it as a rental property for the longest time. And so made some money off of it. I remember those. I remember the conversation my parents were having. I was in my bedroom with the door open. And I remember them talking about it, that the interest rate jumped. I remember it.
9: Well, if they got in, like my parents, I think it was 80 that they bought the new house.
10: Mm-hmm.
9: It was early 1980.
10: Yeah.
9: They were very happy by the time it came to 1981, where the average 30-year fixed mortgage rate hit 18%.
10: Oof. Yeah. Yeah, no, my mom and dad didn't, they got in before that,
9: yeah, so did mine. They got in because it was early.
10: I forget when they refinanced, but it was after we moved. It was a few years after we moved from Del Rio. Yeah,
9: I think they moved in like April or May.
10: Yeah.
9: Of 2018 when they sold the house, moved into the new one.
10: Right.
9: So by the time you got to 1981, 18% inflation.
10: Yeah.
9: It went on for a decade.
10: Oh, it was unreal. It was unreal.
9: And it's interesting because you look at it now and, you know, when even with inflation right now over 2%, it's, you know, we're at 5 years now. Yeah. 5 years going on six.
10: Yeah. And the 30-year mortgage is now over 7. I think I saw it at 7.2.
9: Yeah. Now, I don't know. I can't remember if my parents took out a 15 or a 30. Knowing my father, if he got cheaper interest, he took out a 30 or he took out a 15.
10: Yeah. I'm not sure and dad were, but Dad ended up making money thanks to, you know, keeping it as a rental. So that was a good thing.
9: Oh, for the old home?
10: Yeah, for the home that they were jumped in, you know, where the interest rate jumped. So
9: Right. They
10: recovered nicely.
9: But our final thing on the whole Social Security argument, it's all about what I can get for me.
10: Yeah.
9: So there you go.
10: That's it. That's pretty much it.
9: We are Red Eye Radio.
10: Yeah.
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0: We are Red Eye Radio. He's Eric Carly, and I'm Gary McNamara. Interesting thing is, I just checked what the rate on a 15-year standard mortgage was in 1980.
1: Yeah.
0: They really didn't offer them.
1: No data available.
0: No data available because they didn't offer them. I'm like, whoa.
1: Yeah.
0: Because I just assumed, I go, well, okay, if it was lower interest, my father would have probably taken a 15, knowing my father.
1: Yeah.
0: And I just looked it up. It's like, no, there weren't any. Yeah. But I have the solution here.
1: Mm-hmm.
0: Since that study came out from the Cato Institute where the majority of old folk say, tax the young folks so we can keep getting Social Security. Well, look, really the problem, you know, is my father's generation because he was born when Social Security came out in the late 1930s.
1: Yeah, they started the whole thing.
0: So take all 100-year-old homes.
1: 105.
0: 105-year-old homes, okay. And that'll take care of...
1: There you go.
0: Take care of Social Security. You know, and so people having this argument back and forth, but the reality is none of that's going to be done.
1: No.
0: You know, it's going to be raised. No. It's going to be raised the cap.
1: Yep. Go after the rich, go after big business or business.
0: Right.
1: And then, you know, from there, you know, we'll see where it goes.
0: Raise the cap, means test, and which it won't be Social Security anymore. It'll be a welfare program.
1: Yeah. At that point.
0: Yep. At that point.
1: Yep.
0: But that's what they're going to do. Why? It's the easy way that the majority of people will agree.
1: Yep. The populace will say, yep, do it.

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0: This is the right choice for

0: breaking news this hour from Town Hall. I'm Ron Taylor. As ECS moves north, residents of the Florida Panhandle will wake up to assess the damage from the hurricane that made landfall late last night. Escambia County Sheriff Chip Simmons is asking residents to stay in their safe place and allow first responders to clear roadways.
1: Even when the sun comes up, even when the winds die down, if you could just give us a couple more hours again to assess these roadways and to make sure that, that it's safe for people to traverse.
0: The sheriff says it appears people listened to warnings and cleared out of Pensacola Beach and low-lying areas before the hurricane's arrival. The storm has weakened to a Category 1 as it moves inland. The region is dealing with widespread flooding, severe wind gusts, storm surges, and heavy rain. Well over a foot of rain when inundated Florida within an hour of the landfall. Over 700,000 customers are without power across Florida and Alabama. Football Hall of Famer Mike Ditka has passed away at the age of 86.
2: Ditka coached the Chicago Bears when they won Super Bowl 20. As a player, he was drafted fifth overall by the Bears in the 1961 NFL Draft. He also played for the Philadelphia Eagles and Dallas Cowboys and went on to become the first tight end to be inducted into the Pro Football Hall of Fame. In a statement, his family said, quote, "While the world knew Mike as a Hall of Fame football player, legendary coach, and leader of the Chicago Bears Super Bowl 20 championship team, we knew him as the heart of our family." I'm at Mattinson.
0: Mike Ditka was 86. There's a new name in the mix for the White House briefing room.
3: President Trump has tapped conservative commentator Katie Zachariah to become press secretary. Officials have not said whether she has taken the job. Zachariah had a short stint speaking for Homeland Security and now handles communications for Truth Social. The seat has sat empty since Caroline Leavitt stepped down in late August. Willie Nelson, Washington.
0: News and analysis at townhall.com.
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0: It's 194 and may hold clues to slowing human aging. Sarah Lee Kessler has details.
5: His name is Jonathan, and he's the world's oldest known living land animal. Researchers at Vanderbilt Health in Tennessee say he's blind and weighs 450 pounds, but otherwise behaves like a five-year-old tortoise. They tested Jonathan's DNA and say his cellular energy production is remarkably youthful. They don't know why, but hope their find will eventually lead to treatments that bring humans closer to a so-called eternal spring. I'm Sarah Lee Kessler.
0: Standing at an even 13 feet, Christopher Columbus statue has been installed on the White House grounds. President Trump highlighted it during an event he hosted earlier yesterday to celebrate the Monday holiday coming up. The president said he resurrected Christopher Columbus, adding he's back where he should be. You'll find more news and analysis at townhall.com. Starbucks is reported to be considering a potential takeover of Chipotle Mexican Grill. That according to the Financial Times, which says the coffee giant recently worked with advisors on a proposed effort to unite the two chains.
6: Starbucks buying Chipotle would basically create the third or fourth largest restaurant company in the world.
0: Jonathan Mays, editor-in-chief of Restaurant Business Magazine, says such a deal would reunite Starbucks CEO with the burrito chain that he headed for 6 years.
6: Brian Nickel is the one that is almost certainly driving this because he is seen under the hood of Chipotle. He knows what's there, and he seems to believe that these two concepts would work well under the same roof.
0: A free market think tank says credit card fees are not a major driver of high gas prices and argues fuel taxes have a much bigger impact. Unleashed Prosperity says fees on a typical gas station credit card purchase amount to roughly 6 cents per gallon. More on these stories at townhall.com.
7: From the Fox 45 Weather Center, I'm meteorologist Alex Cordero. We'll be cool and partly cloudy with temperatures falling to the 50s. Highs on Saturday in the lower 70s with more clouds expected ahead of a washout all day Sunday. From the Fox 45 Weather Authority, I'm meteorologist Alex Cordero for Talk Radio 680 WCBM.
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12: 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It's great to be back with you again. Did you ever watch the television show Deal or No Deal with Howie Mandel? This show used to be very popular. The contestants on the show would choose briefcases one by one in a process of elimination. Each briefcase would reveal a dollar value or other prize, with the top prize being $1 million. The contestants were trying to eliminate the smaller value prizes in hopes that the briefcase held in his or her hands was a higher valued prize, or maybe even the $1 million prize. After a few briefcases were chosen, the show's banker would offer the contestant an amount of money to quit the game. The offer was based on an average of the dollar amounts still left to be revealed, and the contestant could either take the offer and quit the game, or say no deal and continue on selecting briefcases. Thinking about it, that is kind of how I work with my clients. 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If you don't like what I am offering, you can always say, no deal. There is no obligation. Whenever I would watch the show, Deal or No Deal, there would always be a contestant who was offered a pretty good amount of money by the banker to quit the game. I remember thinking to myself, that's probably more money than that person has ever received at one time. Why won't he take the sure thing? Rational thinking would tell you that taking the offer would be a wise choice. Sure, he could possibly win more if he played on, but he could also end up with far less or virtually nothing. I enjoyed watching the contestants contemplate their choice. Many times, a spouse or family member would be standing near them, pleading to take the offer. But sure enough, human nature and greed usually won the day, as the contestant shouted, "No deal." And those of you who have watched the show know all too well how this usually turned out, with the contestant looking foolish in the end and going home with a fraction of what they could have had if they had taken the original offer. Sometimes they would go home with almost nothing. Maybe we can take the risk of losing everything in a game show, but can you take the risk with your retirement? As you're listening to me right now, you might be looking at your retirement money and trying to decide, deal or no deal. You have worked your entire life to build up your nest egg. But guess what? You don't need your retirement to suffer from a raw deal. 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Someone is available to answer your calls now or any day of the week. Did you know that someone is trying to take your money away? Your broker is charging you high fees so they can get residual income while you take the risk of loss. Did you hear me? You are taking the risk, and someone else is benefiting from it. If you lose, they still win. Wikipedia says that in all the years that Deal or No Deal was on TV, only two people in the United States ever won the top prize. I've seen far too many similarities over the years. For far too many people. Between the game show Deal or No Deal and the real-life retirement game, the only problem is when it comes to your retirement, this is no game. Haven't you worked way too hard to leave this to chance? Playing games is for the young and the rich, who can afford losses because they have the luxury of time or because they have the money they can afford to lose. If you are like most Americans, those with less than $5 million in retirement assets, losing the game is devastating because when you are at or near retirement, you usually don't have time to play the game again. I say you usually don't have time because anybody can get lucky. Some of you may have lost a lot of money over the last decade, and maybe you got a chance to play the game again and got lucky enough to get back what you lost. You might feel an incredible sense of relief. Maybe you even feel proud of yourself. Let me ask you, why would you be happy to lose something and get it back? Wouldn't it have been better to have never lost it in the first place? Wouldn't it have been better to have participation in market growth without any risk of financial loss? 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So what'll it be, my friends? Deal or no deal? Do you want to be a game show contestant? Going home empty-handed? Imagine the feeling of losing. Is it worth the risk? You know what is just as important as planning for your retirement? It's the peace of mind that comes from knowing your retirement is going to be there when you need it. If you are in retirement or getting close to retirement, you simply don't have the luxury of waiting for the game show banker to tell you the game is over and you lost. Take it from someone who has seen this time and time again. When it comes to your retirement, don't learn the hard way. It is no fun at all. Deal or No Deal may have been a fun show to watch, but it had some very valuable life lessons if we were willing to learn them. Once again, give me a call and I will give you a deal that you can count on. 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I will show you how to play a game that you are guaranteed to win with no market risk. 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That's right. Unlike deal or no deal, once you have gained, you can never lose those gains due to market risk. No game show bankers will ever take your money away from you. 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We'll be back with more Safe Money and Income Radio after this message.
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12: Hello, and thank you for joining me on Safe Money and Income Radio. Here's a question I'd like to ask you. How much of your money is currently in the market? All of it? 50%? 80%? Did you make a conscious decision to have that particular percentage exposed to market risk? Or did it sort of just happen? Why am I asking? As I've said before, the markets go up and the markets go down. How much of your life savings is exposed to market risk is a very important consideration. That is why I strongly encourage everyone to think of their money in terms of red money and green money. Those terms may sound funny, but I believe they will help us understand a very important concept. Let me explain. Red money is money that we are willing to expose to market risk in hopes of a higher return. We accept the possibility of losses, even significant losses, in hopes of greater gains. Red money is exposed to upside and downside market risk. Green money is about safety and security. With green money, we are not willing to accept the risk of losses. So we are willing to accept a lower return in exchange for green money that does not have downside market risk. So if red money is exposed to upside and downside market risk, and green money has only upside market potential, which one is better? Well, that's probably the wrong question to be asking, because neither one is inherently good or bad. It all depends. The very important questions we should ask ourselves are, what percentage of my money should be in red money? What percentage of my money should be in green money? If you are at or near retirement, you should ask yourself if any of your money should be in red money. Can you afford to lose any of your retirement funds? Would you rather take two steps forward and three steps back? Or just take one step at a time and never take a step back? If you'd like to learn how to step forward and never backward, call for our Safe Money and Income book and Safe Money and Income Information Kit that could change your financial life for the better. Our number is 844-337-SAFE. That's 844-337-7233. There is no cost or obligation. Red money is good for the young and the rich. The young have time on their side and can afford to lose money in the hopes that they will make it back in the future. The rich can afford to at least lose some of their money and still live comfortably. By rich, I mean those people who have adequate green money to guarantee they will always have the income they need and never outlive it, and still have money left over for red money. If you are at or near retirement, you should definitely be in the green, which is money that cannot be lost due to market declines. Many people believe that all retirement money should be green money. Personally, I think that makes a lot of sense. Many people I work with, regardless of age, want 100% green money because they know they can have upside market participation without accepting any downside market risk. Isn't it time for you to go green with your retirement? 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Not only can you have some upside growth linked to the markets without any downside market risk, but you can get a first-year bonus of up to 8% on all of your money. 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Think about it. The worry goes away. Just think. 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If I were to lose some, most, or all of my money, would I be upset? If the answer is yes, then your money should be in a green money account. You may be asking yourself, what green money options are there other than cash?

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0: Hello, and thank you for joining me on Safe Money and Income Radio. 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Would you take your retirement money to Las Vegas and invest it in a game of chance? In a February 24th, 2009 Bloomberg article, House Education and Labor Committee Chairman George Miller said, 401k and other retirement plans do not provide sufficient retirement security for many Americans. He also said, and I quote, "For too many Americans, 401k plans have become a little more than a high-stakes crapshoot. 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Even if you are still working and are 59, we may be able to help you protect the retirement money at your current workplace. If you have an IRA that you are concerned about losing to the high-stakes game of market losses and volatility, then I have something for you. 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

0: 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If that doesn't give you hope, I don't know what will. For some of you, it's hard to have hope, and I feel for you. I have spoken with many people who wished that they were my clients 2 years ago instead of today. They feel like failures, but they shouldn't. They were simply misled by promises of brokers, friends, and the media telling them to work hard, put their money in a mutual fund, diversify, and everything will be okay. What failed is a promise that never should have been made. You know, sometimes failure is like an elevator. I'm sure you can remember times when everything seems to be going good with your retirement. Maybe you feel that way now. It's like riding on an elevator, heading straight for the penthouse. Every day you'd wake up and you'd be on a higher floor. In fact, your retirement money is doing so well, you don't even pay attention to what floor you are on. But then, all of a sudden, you feel that sinking feeling. You know what I mean? We've all felt it when the elevator first starts to drop. Our stomach goes into our throat. When your elevator starts going down, when it is supposed to be going up, it is not a feeling anybody likes. It's kind of like the unexpected turbulence on your airplane flight. Before you know it, your elevator is dropping so fast, it's all you can do to hold on. Your broker is telling you, don't worry, the market will hit a bottom. You might also hear this is a great buying opportunity. Well, guess what? That is the same thing they tell their clients. Every time the market drops, the good news is that the elevator rarely drops without stopping on a few floors along the way. The problem is that hardly anybody gets off the elevator. Maybe they hope it will start going back up. It's kind of like the gambler that is waiting for the next big hand. He sees his stack shrinking, but thinks, if I can just hit the right cards, everything will be okay. Isn't that what your broker is telling you to do? He is not saying it in those words, but nevertheless, he is telling you to wait for the next hand. 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You have a choice. You can get off of the elevator right now before it goes into freefall. I have an elevator car waiting for you, and I'm holding the door open. 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
2: 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Market loss? Inflation? Taxes? Even death? Nope. It's longevity, living too long. 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
0: 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We have talked about how the real risk of exposure to the markets is not discussed in the media or by brokerage houses. We use no market risk strategies based on specialized plans that can provide first-year returns of up to 8% or more, include contractual guarantees that you'll never suffer a loss because of stock market declines while locking in your yearly gains, and also no fees or loads taken from your deposit. This message is different from what you normally hear on financial planning shows, largely because our concepts are different. Most brokers base their financial planning based on something called modern portfolio theory. This theory basically divides up your money and puts it into different investment categories. Another word for this is diversification. The process of diversification is supposed to minimize your losses if the market drops. One thing that is rarely talked about is that it also limits your gains when the market goes up. We have a better idea. What if you could participate in some of the market gains without participating in any of the market losses? Our emphasis is on preservation of your principal participation in market gains and a lifetime of income that you cannot outlive. 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This account can be used to guarantee you will never outlive your retirement money. You see, when you suffer a loss in the market, even a small loss, you have three problems. The lost value is just one problem. The second problem is the time it takes to make back that loss. But the third problem is this. It is almost impossible for you to regain those losses. Let me explain. If you have a market-exposed account of $100,000 and the market's dropped by 30%, your account has dropped to $70,000. Very painful, right? But that's just the beginning. Imagine the markets go back up the next year by 30%. Are you back to your original $100,000? No, definitely not. Why not? After dropping 30%, the account is at $70,000. 30% of $70,000 is $21,000. $21,000 added to $70,000 is $91,000. It would take a 43% gain to get back to where we started, which was $100,000. That is why people rarely recover losses. One of my favorite questions to ask my listeners is, when does negative 30 plus 43 equal zero? The answer is that when you lose 30% in the market, it takes a 43% gain just to get back to zero. Here is another question. When does negative 30 equal zero? The answer is, when you are my client. That's because my clients have no possibility of market losses ever. So you never have to worry about trying to regain losses. Also, upfront bonuses of up to 8% when you begin your account, and a guaranteed lifetime income account that is contractually guaranteed to grow at up to 7% per year for income purposes. If any of this is confusing, I will be happy to explain it to you when you call 844-337-SAFE. 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Our information makes your retirement simple and easy to understand. Our no market risk planning removes the stress from the golden years. Here are two very important points. You may want to write these down and look at them every day. One, avoiding losses is much more important than achieving large gains. Two, making steady average gains is much better than hitting home runs. I'll say that once more. One, avoiding losses is much more important than achieving large gains. Two, making steady average gains is much better than hitting home runs. Warren Buffett says it this way. There are two rules that every investor should live by. Number one, never lose money. Number two, never forget the first rule. Some people can afford to lose money. It's easy for a broker to lose your money. After all, it's not his money. Those who wait for their accounts to regain losses before moving to safety and security are playing a loser's game, trying to time the markets, which is impossible for even the smartest investor. There are too many unpredictable factors. No one rings a bell when the market reaches a top. No one stands on a podium and makes an announcement. Today, the market closes at its highest level. The markets are now heading into a cycle of downward movement. That never happens when the market reaches a top and starts to plunge. It is too late. You don't see a hearse pulling a U-Haul trailer for the same reason. When it's over, it's over. It's true in life and also in the markets. When you call us at 844-337-SAFE, that's 844-337-7233. 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
0: 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Now we're talking today about equity protected accounts. What if you could lock in all the gains you have had over the years? If you were able to roll back the clock and put your money into one of our no market risk strategies, we could have guaranteed that your market gain participation would have been locked in so that your account would show gains, never losses. I'm not talking about making you rich here. If you were at or nearing retirement, thoughts of striking it rich in the stock market should be the farthest thing from your mind. I am talking about gain and retain. Building up your retirement in a predictable and dependable method that provides you with retirement money you can never outlive. Through our no market risk planning strategies, sometimes it doesn't register with my clients until they see their statement. They can see they're not taking losses when the market is down. I get calls from my clients all the time, and they are still in shock. How their money is safe from market risk and growing, and all their friends still in the market are on the edge of financial ruin and living in stress, not knowing what is going to happen next. Our clients aren't afraid to listen to the financial news on TV or see the headlines on the newsstands when they wake up in the morning. They don't have to run to the TV to see what is happening in the stock market. They understand that our strategy gives them safety and peace of mind, and then when they get their returns and see the gains, in spite of the fact that it was a volatile year, and they see they had gains that were 2 to 3 times better than what they were getting in their CDs. They get very excited when these clients get their statements. They call me and say, the market is going down, but I haven't lost anything, right? And I always enjoy telling them that's exactly right. That's when the light bulb goes on and they can clearly see that their gains are locked in and they don't have to worry about market declines and that this is all done in complete safety from market volatility. Our prime directive, and it should be yours, is to always keep your money safe from market loss and always keep your money growing. 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I think you'll agree that this will help improve your average portfolio's return without any market risk. People ask me all the time if this is so good, why isn't everyone doing it? Actually, millions of Americans have well over $1 trillion dedicated to guaranteed no market risk and lifetime income strategies. When someone knows about the details of these strategies and how they work, they have a hard time not getting excited. It's just that most people don't know about them. Your typical broker doesn't want you to know about these products because they cannot make huge fees on them. Brokers even make their fees if you are losing money. And with these accounts, they cannot line their coats with your money, so there's no incentive for them to offer these products. Brokers might tell you they offer strategies that avoid market risk, but when you look closely, you will see high fees and risk to your principal investment. Most brokers will tell you that no market risk strategies are not good for you. What they're really saying is that they don't have high fees that pay the commissions your broker wants. The truth is that no retirement account is appropriate for everybody, but for a significant number of people at or near retirement, these products can keep money meant for retirement safe from market loss while participating in market gains. You make money when the market's up, and you lose nothing when the market is down. 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If you're serious about your financial future, give me a call and together we'll get your retirement savings on the fast track to above average growth and safety. 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
16: Breaking news this hour from Town Hall. I'm Ron Taylor. Now that Isaias has made landfall, state officials are moving quickly to get the restoration process going. Speaking after the hurricane arrived in Destin late last night, Governor DeSantis says FDOT and rescue crews will start work several hours before sunrise to clear roads and debris, as well as help survivors.
17: The power crews are ready. Our cut and toss are ready for the transportation. Our search and rescue are ready, and they will execute. So just make sure you stay safe.
16: The governor says flash flooding will be an issue in areas well east of where the hurricane made landfall. He says wind shear helped trim the intensity of ECS, although storm surge reached more than 5 feet in Panama City and wind gusted over 100 miles per hour in Pensacola. ICE says the man shot by one of its agents in New York City had a criminal record and was in the country illegally. Speaking to reporters yesterday, Department of Homeland Security Secretary Mark Wayne Mullen said agents were unaware there was a 5-year-old inside the Oscar Belgier's car when they fired on him.
18: But do you know who was? Oscar. Oscar knew he had a child in his car. Oscar chose to accelerate at a high rate of speed and ram two different vehicles as appears to be going towards officers.
16: Mullen also criticized the policies of New York and other sanctuary cities for releasing illegal immigrants back onto the streets. Following the shooting, Governor Kathy Hochul wants the Trump administration to end all ICE operations in New York. The president is touting a diesel deal with Russia. In a Truth Social post yesterday, the president said Russia will immediately supply over 300,000 tons of diesel fuel to the American and global marketplace, after he concluded what he called a highly successful discussion with Russian President Vladimir Putin. Mr. Trump says this is a great announcement for diesel prices for Americans, especially farmers and truckers. More news at townhall.com.
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16: Big tech companies in Silicon Valley may be looking for workers after the suspension of a long-standing immigration policy.
20: Vice President J.D. Vance says foreign workers at tech firms will no longer be able to apply for permanent resident status in the U.S. through an employer-based program.
21: If you are working as an H-1B visa in the United States of America, you're earning $20,000 less than an American citizen.
20: The H-1B visa program has been the thing that tech companies have used to attract talent from outside the U.S.
21: You make a ton of money by undercutting the wages of American workers.
20: Silicon Valley's reliance on foreign workers has long been a sticking point in the debate over federal immigration policies. I'm Jason Campadonia.
16: The famous Radio City Rockettes are gearing up for their 101st season of the Christmas Spectacular. Officials say the Rockettes are practicing 6 hours a day, 6 days a week, for 6 weeks leading up to the season. 230 shows lined up, opening November 4th. More news at townhall.com.
3: From the Fox 45 Weather Center, I'm meteorologist Alex Cordero. We're talking quiet with temperatures in the 50s. It will be dry. That dry weather continues into Saturday. However, more clouds are expected. Highs will reach the lower 70s. Into Sunday, it's a different story. We're expecting a washout with widespread rain and a few strong to severe storms possible as the remnant circulation of Hurricane Isaias pushes to our west. From the Fox 45 Weather Authority, I'm meteorologist Alex Cordero for Talk Radio 680 WCBM.
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0: Hey, good morning, everybody. Alan Ellis here. This is the Outdoorsman Radio Show that you're listening to, and we are talking about fishing, and we're talking about hunting, and we're talking about guns and the seasons and whatever else might be going on in your world regarding those subjects. Indeed, we talk about conservation, we talk about ethics, and we're just here to have a good time with everybody listening and take your calls, hopefully get you signed up for the muzzle loader giveaway, which is going to be at the end of the month. We're giving away a CVA Wolf muzzle loader, courtesy of the folks at CVA, and we're also giving away a scope supplied by Hawk Optics on top of your muzzle loader, already mounted, ready to go. You just got to get the supplies and learn how to shoot it, sight it in. We did not bore sight it or anything like that, so we should be pretty accurate with your scope, but always, always, always shoot a firearm beginning of every season, the one you're going to use. Make sure you're accurate and on with your shots. You don't want to be able to wound an animal and have it escape, you know, wounded. So that's why we highly recommend that you shoot your firearm. We got a couple of shooting ranges that advertise with us that are able and capable of taking your firearm and bringing it to where it needs to be before you take it to field. So let's talk to Frank in St. Michael's. Good morning, Frank. How are you?
1: Good morning, Mr. Al. I'm fine.
0: What's going on?
1: Well, I want to get signed up for the muzzle loader contest.
0: Of course.
1: And then also, I've lost my right to hunt, so I'm selling my stuff.
0: You're selling your stuff?
1: Huh?
0: You're selling your stuff?
1: Yeah, my hunting stuff.
0: Yeah, I got that. Okay.
1: So, it's
0: well,
1: camera.
0: I'm sorry to hear that.
1: Yeah, it's the way it goes. 52 years.
0: Wow.
1: So.
0: I hear you. That's a shame, but my friend. So, give me a call afterwards. We'll talk.
1: I'm living through it.
0: Yeah, I understand. Well, that was a big part of your life. I know. So.
1: Yeah, every weekend.
0: Yeah.
1: 10 weekends in a row, usually.
0: Uh-huh. That's for the deer season, so. Yeah.
1: Well, all right, Mr. Allen.
0: Well, give me a call off the air, and we'll have a chat. How's that sound?
1: That sounds good. I appreciate hearing that.
0: Yes, sir. We'll do what we can do for you.
1: All right. Well, take care, brother.
0: All right, Frank. I'm sorry to hear about your loss on your hunting privileges, but
1: that's the way it goes, I guess. Things change.
0: I would be a little bit more than upset about that. So.
1: Well, I've had a couple months to think about it, and it sank in, and that's the way it goes.
0: All right, brother.
1: All right, friend.
0: Talk to you soon. Yes, sir.
1: Take care.
0: Yep. Let's talk to Mike up in Pennsylvania. How are you, Mike?
2: Good morning, Alan, and welcome to deer season.
0: Exactly. So, yeah, so far all my deer hunting's been on my trail cameras, but I'll get out there pretty soon. So.
2: Well, I have an update. If you remember, a couple of weeks ago, I told you about Brenda's mountain lion in our backyard.
0: Yes, sir.
2: And we have an interesting update. A neighbor less than a half a mile away got good pictures of a very large male bobcat that took down a fawn.
0: Really?
2: Photographed the whole thing. They managed to scare the bobcat away while they were taking the pictures.
0: Right.
2: And fortunately, the fawn got up, and it was terrified, of course. And,
0: of course, yeah.
2: And he thought it had killed it, but it got up and wandered off.
0: Huh.
2: And he didn't see it go back to its mom, and he didn't know where she was.
0: Right.
2: But I got excellent photographs of the bobcat, so I'm fairly well convinced that our neighbor Brenda's mountain lion probably was a large male bobcat.
0: Sounds like it. Sounds like it. Yeah, that often happens. People think they see something that you know, that's absolutely real, but not exactly identified to be the right thing. So that's a very reasonable explanation.
2: And There was no doubt about it, about what it was.
3: Right.
2: He got excellent pictures.
3: Sure. And short tail and all that. Mm-hmm.
2: Yeah, whole thing. And so the mystery is pretty much cleared up.
3: Well, that would still make your deer nervous. I mean, that would make them very skittish in the neighborhood if that, you know, that scent of that bobcat is out there, because it still goes to a primitive. Go ahead.
2: Yeah, Barb has noticed the change in our little herd. Although there were 20 in the yard yesterday, and the bucks are back in the herd with the ladies. I don't think any of them are in estrus yet, but
3: not yet.
2: There's a lot of activities, and we had five bucks out here yesterday morning, waiting for the girls for mom to bring corn out to them. And it's a very interesting dynamic, just watching the seasonal changes in the herd.
3: It is.
2: And it's quite astonishing, really.
3: Mm-hmm.
2: But we're still learning it after all these years.
3: Mm-hmm. Oh, they teach me something every time I see one. they're the most fascinating game animal I've ever encountered.
2: Yeah.
3: And
2: yeah.
3: And I just love to watch them, be out among them, watch them on camera, watch them in the woods. And you know, I've gotten to the point where if, you know, back in the day, if it had antlers, it was going down, but right now it's got to be the right one. I mean, I let one pass. Chris was with me. He was about 70, 80 yards away in the stand, and I saw this nice buck coming in. And pretty nice deer, 7-point. And I said, Chris, you got a deer on the hedgerow right in front of you. And he got a look at it, but by the time he saw it, it had gone back in the hedgerow in front of me and bedded down. And I'm like, okay, well, there it is. And I could have shot it any time while it was laying down or standing up or walking in or whatever. And it's like, well, let Chris get a chance at this one. And when it didn't work out, it got up and went the other way. But, you know, it would have been another rack on a plaque for me. And there's plenty of them here. So,
2: oh, yeah.
3: You know, I'm getting to be more selective. You know, before I'd shoot a small buck, I'd probably take a big doe if I really wanted to have some meat.
2: Yeah.
3: So.
2: Yeah. Yeah.
3: You know,
2: yeah.
3: Right now I've got a couple bucks that are roaming around. There's one little small 8-point. Well, he's not so small. I mean, anybody would harvest him, but he's young. His antlers are pretty thin, and he's there all the time. He's canoodling with the does a little bit, nose to nose, and that type of thing. And there's a 7-point doing the same thing. I haven't seen one of the bigger ones in a couple of days, but. I've got two button bucks that are running together, and that's, I'm going to have to caution Chris, you know, before you think you're taking a big doe, you better, you know, better check out these buttons on these boys, so. But, you know, it's fun to learn. It sure is. So.
2: You know, we're watching, the bloodlines. There's a group that have black faces, from, you know, it spreads from their ears, above their ears, down through their nose, and a very, very dark face.
3: Mm-hmm.
2: And over the years, there's been a group with that that have been exceptionally large, big antlered deers.
3: Mm-hmm.
2: And of course, within the group, we also are seeing from time to time piebalds. And
3: that's not good.
2: Nope. But there's nothing we can do about it.
3: No, of course not.
2: But it's they come and go. And you know, Alan, I've often wondered if piebalds have lost the ability to breed. And I'm beginning to think that probably after one generation, they may not be able to. I just don't know.
3: That's an astute observation, because that is one of the traits of piebalds. A lot of them are deaf. A lot of them have arthritic joints. Some of them, you'll see if you are observing a lot of piebalds, you'll see that their front legs are shorter than their hind legs. You'll see that they have a definite overbite, and they're just not genetically strong. Now, don't get me wrong. There are piebalds out there that have the coloration that have, you know, tremendous antlers. I've seen some really big ones and some really nice ones, and we've got a couple in the record book. But in general, the overall health, and it comes from inbreeding. It comes from inbreeding, and that it's a regressive or recessive gene out, which tends to go towards albinism, being an albino. But because it's diluted, it comes out as this piebald coloration, this brown and white. So that's kind of where it comes from. But it's passed on in particular when there's inbreeding in the herd. So
2: Well, it would be genetically good if they couldn't breed, and I'm hoping that's the case. But it's just something to keep watching. Oh, and by the way, you were talking about the record book. Do you have copies of your book, your magazine, over at George Herald's?
3: Maybe one issue over there, but I haven't been there in a while. I need to get up that way. I'm going to be going up that way probably next week. So.
2: Okay. Well, I'll stop in and see if I can pick up an issue for myself. I didn't get over to Gettysburg to grab one, and I was kind of hoping maybe George had some, but maybe you could drop a couple off.
3: Okay, I'll do what I can.
2: Yeah. Anyway, happy trails to you, my friend. And
3: I appreciate that.
2: Yeah, and I have your email address, and if I can secure good pictures of that bobcat, I'll send them along.
3: That would be good. I'd love to see him. I'd love to see him.
2: Okay.
3: All right, buddy.
2: Yep.
3: Have a good morning.
2: Take care, my friend.
3: You too. Bye-bye. All right. Very nice. Well, guess who you're going to hear about right now. It's chilly out there. It's in the 50s, and, you know, I'm sure some of you have the heat on, but you know what? I have the heat on here for maybe 10 minutes. Turn it back off. And that's because we had a fireplace here in this room where I broadcast the show, and all it did was suck the heat out of the room. So we filled that with a gas fireplace insert from Hearth America at Backyard Billy's. 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BackyardBilly's.com is the website. 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The phone number there is 410-827-4500. That's 827-4500. Open 7 days a week, Route 50, exit 44B, coming from the bridge. That's Evans Avenue. 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And that's, if it's heat you want, Hearth America at Backyard Billy's is the fireplace. We'll be right back.
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My baby looks good in camouflage. There you go. All right. So we're giving a muzzleloader away. Here's all you got to do. You got to call the station. And this is the number, 410-WCBM-680. 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WCBM-680 or 410-922-6680 numerically. 410-922-6680. When the producer answers, just say, I'd like to get in the muzzleloader contest. Give him your full name, first and last. Spell it correctly, and an accurate phone number. Make sure he's got it. Repeat it, and we'll put you on the list. At the end of the month, the last Saturday of the month, we will pull a name. We will use a number corresponding to your name, put into a random number generator, and whosoever number comes up, that is who wins. And so we did get a hold of last month's winner, Chuck Beam, and Chuck was on a worldwide cruise, so he texted me from Japan. I don't know if they're back today or soon, but he will claim his muzzleloader here soon. So that's how you do it. Go on the air with me, and you're done. So call in, name a number, go on the air with me. Very simple. No cost, no obligation, just a phone call. What could be simpler than that? So, all right, here we go. So we're seeing little confrontations on the camera between one particular 8-point buck and his raccoon nemesis, who are eating his corn, in his opinion, and he's interfering with their dinner, in their opinion. So there's a little bit of a conflict of interest, which is pretty funny to watch in a series of still shots from the camera. But I will suggest that just about anybody who has a trail camera and puts corn out will have raccoons showing up, and squirrels during the day. I deleted 73 pictures of squirrels yesterday that were, you know, eating corn. So when you have that kind of pressure, you got to keep the corn going. Now the deer are showing up too. I mean, it's interesting to watch a transition from does and fawns to button bucks to does and bucks and bucks alone. And the other night we had 5 bucks in the yard, so where one of the cameras is located. So pretty amazing. So, and it's fun to watch. You know, it's like a movie. You can tell what's going on in the picture. I have 3 cameras out. One's pretty close to the yard, pretty close to the landowner's yard. We call that the yard. And there's one that's further away up on the edge of a field, and there's another one that's a solar-powered Tacticam up a little bit on one of the ridges there, and it's got some field coverage as well. So pretty cool to watch them. Watch them coming, watch them going. So anyway. 410-922-6680. Let's get a call in a muzzleloader contest. Where is everybody? You can also enter the muzzleloader contest by email. You got to enter it every month to qualify. So the email address is ellis@ellisoutdoors.com. ellis@ellisoutdoors.com. Same situation. In the subject line, put muzzleloader contest or ML contest or contest or something, so I know that

0: you want to be in the drawing. And full name, first and last name, and phone number so we can contact you. That's it. Pretty simple. What do we need to do to incite a call here, Aaron? I think I know what's going on. It's hunting season. It's pre-rut, and people are seeing those bucks move on their camera. They're out there this morning. They want to get out there and hunt before the impending storm comes in tonight, tomorrow. So it's a good time to do that. The sick of deer rut is kicking off. A lot of bugling in the marsh, a lot of growling. I got a nice little video, I think about a 10-second video from our buddy Gene, who had a stag at his bait pile. Another stag came in, and you could hear the stag just growling at this other stag as it came in, giving them a warning who was the boss. The sick of deer is almost as fascinating as the whitetail, given their habits. They're much more vocal than a whitetail. I mean, I've heard bucks grunt in the woods. I've heard, you know, the does talking to their babies in the spring. That's fun to hear that at night. And you know, and we do use calls to get a response from deer. We use a bleat call for a doe. We use a distressed fawn call to bring in the does if you're hunting antlerless deer, and that's worked efficiently on a managed hunt when you're targeting antlerless deer. One of the biggest bucks I've shot came into a combination of doe bleat and tending grunt, which meant that I made it sound like the buck was, you know, chasing the doe to breed with her, and that aroused his curiosity along with a little bit of doe and estrus scent going towards him. Scent, I use it occasionally. Not always. Sometimes it works, sometimes it doesn't. Calling does sometimes work, sometimes it doesn't. So let's see. Let's talk to Debbie in Preston. Good morning, Debbie. How are you?
1: Good morning. How are you?
0: Hey, good. How about you? What's going on?
1: I'm good. I just thought I'd enter the contest.
0: All righty. Well, you're in.
1: Thank you, sir.
0: My pleasure.
1: I appreciate it.
0: Nice hearing from you.
1: Can't hear you. You're gone.
0: I said, nice hearing from you.
1: Yes, sir. Nice hearing from you.
0: All right.
1: So I'm going to the game today. So.
0: All right. Well, I'll be in Delaware. So you have a good time at the game and tell that boy I love him and give him a hug for me.
1: I know. You can't help but love him, can we? All righty, Alan. Good luck and have a good day.
0: Thanks, Debbie.
1: All right.
0: Bye-bye.
1: Bye-bye.
0: All right. How about that? Yeah, that's true. We have some callers that haven't called in for a while, and, you know, you never know what happens. So, all right, 410 WCBM 680. That was Debbie. She's in the family, or I'm in their family, or whatever it might be. So that was our grandson we were referring to, giving him a hug. So anyway, he's got a soccer game today. I went last week and watched the competition, and I think they've won every game but their first one, so that's pretty good. So. 410 WCBM 680, 410-922-6680. That's our phone number here. What's on your mind? Love to hear what's on your mind. So I did save some stuff the other day, and I can't remember what I did with it, but a lot going on in the world of conservation. Our president Donald J. Trump is pro-hunting. He signed some executive orders, and he's trying to expand hunting opportunities and fishing opportunities throughout the country. They're taking a look at some of these oppressive fishing and hunting regulations, like marine protected areas and things like that, and trying to open up our great country to be a little more friendly towards hunters and anglers. So, you know, that'll all shake out, and hopefully that administration will be in control for a while, and we'll be able to stop things like lead bands and things like that. All right, very good. Let's talk to Mike in Rosedale. How are you, Mike?
2: Hi, Alan. How are you?
0: I'm good. What's going on?
2: Hello?
0: What's going on, buddy?
2: It doesn't seem to be later for the rut for a Sika deer this year.
0: No, it does not. And I mean, they're going now. There's a lot of deer that are active right now. But I would say that just like whitetail rut, it's about a month ahead. Now, the peak of the whitetail rut is the 15th of November. That's the peak, very peak.
2: That's the peak. Okay.
0: Yeah, and
2: okay,
0: anywhere from anywhere, you know, the pre-rut, and they'll be chasing and they'll be breeding earlier than that. But you know, usually the 5th to the 15th is the heart of it. So.
2: Okay.
0: Yeah.
2: I was thinking that it used to be like middle of September.
0: No, they'll start acting out, but the peak of the Sika rut is usually about a month prior to the whitetail rut. That's why early muzzleloader season is so successful. But I have found it to be the ultimate kickoff to be the new moon in whether that's the 2nd of October, but I think it's Sunday night, is the new moon for this month. So, yeah, there'll be a lot of activity next week after the storm rolls through here.
2: Yeah, I plan on going out Monday morning.
0: You're going to get wet.
2: But Monday's supposed to be okay, isn't it?
0: Well, let me just look here. I'm not sure where you hunt, but I've got Vienna on my...
2: I'm going to be on Pretty Boy.
0: Oh, Pretty Boy. Well, you'll be all right. Yeah, I thought you said you were sick of deer hunting.
2: No, it's not till probably next weekend.
0: I gotcha.
2: Yeah, but I just kind of heard you talking earlier, and I said, man, I thought it was in September that they really got up and moving. I used to hunt Blackwater, but now I'm in a club down Dorchester that I don't get. That's hard on. Blackwater is hard on.
0: No, there's no question.
2: And I'm 61, so it's gotten harder.
0: Uh-huh.
2: Yeah. Yep. So I wanted to check on that. Actually, I'm going out crabbing, and we're going to try crabbing first, but we're taking our rods, too, just in case.
0: No, I don't blame you.
2: Crabbing's out there.
0: Yeah. I don't blame you. Good luck out there.
2: All right. Thank you, sir.
0: Plenty of rockfish, so enjoy.
2: Okay, thank you.
0: All right, bye. Take care.
2: Bye.
0: Bye-bye. All right. I think we'll take our second break right here. Oh, okay. We'll talk to Bill in Dundalk. I don't mind. Good morning, Bill. How are you?
3: Fine. How you doing, sir?
0: I'm good, buddy. What's going on?
3: Good. I just wanted to get on that raffle for that gun.
0: Well, it ain't a raffle. It's just a little contest.
3: Yeah.
0: If it was a raffle, I'd have to charge you, but that would be illegal, so we're not doing that. So it's a free giveaway.
3: Right.
0: How's that?
3: Good. Thank you.
0: All right, Bill. Enjoy.
3: All right. Great. Have a nice one, sir.
0: You too, buddy. Thank you.
3: Bye-bye.
0: Bye-bye. All right. Now we'll take our second break.
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0: I was listening to Marty Robbins yesterday. Willie Nelson has a channel on Sirius XM. No commercial breaks, no news, no nothing, just songs, one right after the other. It's called Willie Nelson Station. And, man, it's great, all the classic stuff. A lot of Willie, you know, Highwayman, Johnny Cash, and then he's got some other stuff on there, you know. But really the old classics, and I enjoy that kind of country music, so, yeah. But, you know, you don't have to listen to any commercials, so it's pretty cool. All right, 410-WCBM 680 is our phone number, 922-6680, 410-922-6680. If you'd like to get in the muzzleloader contest, we're giving away a beautiful CVA Wolf muzzleloader with a Hawk optic scope on it. And they're ready to go. I'll be delivering the September winner this coming week, hopefully. And at the end of October, the last Saturday, we'll be drawing another name. Well, the random number generator will be picking a number which corresponds to a name. We're getting some entries on email, including my old buddy Ted, who just sent me pictures of his wife and daughter, who's already taken bucks this year, so he's got to catch up. Morning, Ted. How are you doing? So, and morning to Mr. Price. Mr. Price, it was beautiful meeting you the other day at the gas station, and I thank you for listening to the show. And good luck to you, buddy. So, you know, he apparently recognized my voice. So, so be it. A lot of people do. I don't think I have that unique of a voice. But people recognize it from the radio, and they call me out on it from time to time, and that's okay. I don't mind it. As long as you're nice about it, we're okay. So, all right. Any callers on the line there, Mr. Aaron? Not yet. Well, we need a couple more entrants in the muzzleloader contest. So, you know, it is a holiday weekend. I'm sure there are some people away. And people say, what holiday? Well, it's Columbus Day on Monday. I don't know if you knew that or not, but it is. It's a federal holiday. You won't be getting any mail. You won't be able to go to the post office. So, and that's just the way it is. But a lot of people continue to work on a federal holiday, but the banks are closed, and so just the way it is. So you're absolutely right, John B. You're absolutely right. I get texts off the while I'm on the air and have to respond to them on the air, and it's kind of like code for people that don't know what's going on. So it's all right. It's okay. So. What was that? What was that noise? One of the dogs just farted. All right. I'm just looking over here to see if the dogs are all right. That was interesting. Dan, good morning. How are things?
1: Hey, Al. How are you doing? It's been a long time. I ain't called you for a while, but I listen to you every morning still.
0: I appreciate
1: every Saturday,
0: that.
1: I get up and listen to you.
0: I appreciate that.
1: I like
0: that.
1: Listening to the with the crabbing and stuff. My brother goes crabbing when he can.
0: Yeah.
1: Front the trot line, but I always like to listen to your show. I ain't called for a while, but I still listen.
0: Well, I'm glad you did, buddy. Thank you very much.
1: I like when you play Hank Jr. He's the greatest.
0: You like when I play Hank Jr.?
1: Yep, he's the greatest to me.
0: He's got some good songs, that's for sure. Yep, me too. Me too, buddy.
1: Well, you take care, man. I'm glad you're on the radio. Do a good job.
0: Well, thank you so much. I appreciate
1: it. And I want to get in with the muzzle loader, too.
0: Did you leave your information?
1: Yeah, I left it with Aaron.
0: Aaron. Good.
1: Yes, sir.
0: Good. Good, good, good. Very good. So, well, I appreciate the kind words.
1: I wish you luck when you go hunting.
0: What's that?
1: So I wish you luck when you go.
0: Well, thank you. I'll probably get out. I'm going to try to get out a little bit next week, and definitely muzzle loader, definitely. Bear season, so we've got a bear permit between my bonus daughter. She picked one. She got one. Well, she got picked for the Frederick, Washington County. So we've got our spot in Frederick County ready to go. And
1: that's good.
0: Yeah, there's plenty of bears. So if we see,
1: one, I hear. I listen to you. I know you got a lot of them in your day.
0: I've only taken three bears. One with Chris.
1: I mean, the deer you get a lot out here.
0: Oh, yeah. Well, I've been very blessed with the deer.
1: Yeah.
0: Yes, indeed. So, only got one last year, it was January 1st. It was this year, but he's coming back from the taxidermist in the next week or so. So, but I've been very blessed with the deer hunting. So.
1: Yeah, well, make sure you be careful out there, and God bless you. Have a good day.
0: I appreciate it. Thank you so much, sir.
1: You too, buddy.
0: Thanks for listening. Sure. Thanks for listening.
1: Bye-bye.
0: Take care. Bye-bye. There we go. All right. Who's next, Aaron? Clay. Oh, yeah. Clay from Owings Mills. Good morning, Clay. How are you?
2: Alan, good morning, sir. How are you?
0: I'm doing good. What can I do for you, sir?
2: Hey, speaking of old Willie there, I think it's time you put his song, Vote 'Em Out, into the bumper rotation.
0: Oh, you think I should do that?
2: I think you should.
0: Well, maybe we'll do that. Aaron, can you find Vote 'Em Out? Aaron must be screening another call. But we'll...
3: No, I can definitely find that.
0: Okay, good. Let's see what we can do on that.
2: All right. And good luck next week. Knock 'em dead.
0: I'll do my best, buddy. Thank you so much.
2: I'll talk to you soon.
0: All right, man. Take care. All right, very good. I don't know if we'll get Vote 'Em Out in this hour, but maybe next, right? Are we in our second hour yet? No. That'll be next hour. Oh, man, it's going too fast. Okay. Backyard Billies. Yes, indeed. Coming to the end of the season here at Backyard Billies. And if you've gone by the backyard, you'll notice that, you know, on 50, you drive right by the place if you're going from the bridge to here or here to the bridge. But in Backyard Billy's backyard, there's a lot of stuff. 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
0: Thank you for the nice welcome back. Any callers on the line, Aaron? Not currently. All right. Well, we might have, I don't know if we have a minute or so for another caller that just wants to call in and get in the contest or not, but that would be the time. Since there's nobody on the line, or we could, well, maybe not. You can call in and wait through the news if you'd like to wait your turn. We'll come back to you as soon as the news is over. But if you're going out, it's not a bad morning. Get out there and get out, stay out, stay safe. I just talked to a guy yesterday who fell 30 feet out of his tree stand years back. He took 7.5 inches out of his spine. There you go. How about that? Still actively out there hunting. Good guy. Really nice guy. Got one of the top sika deer in Maryland. But I digress. We have a few things going for us in this country.

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3: this hour for Town Hall, I'm Ron Taylor. Over a half a million homes and businesses are without power across Florida and Alabama this morning as Hurricane Isaias roared onto the coast. The hurricane made landfall in the western Florida panhandle late Friday night and has since weakened to a Category 1 as it moved inland. The region is dealing with heavy rain as Isaias moves across the south, as well as widespread flooding and wind gusts to over 90 miles per hour. In Georgia, Governor Kemp has declared a state of emergency and has authored the activation of up to 500 National Guard troops if needed. Fairhope, Alabama Mayor Sherry Sullivan says first responders are standing by in her state.
4: Rain is a big concern for us, and storm surge is a big concern because we have a lot of piers, a lot of homes along the bay. So we're continuing to monitor things.
3: Iran is back on the table for military planners.
5: The Pentagon has told U.S. Central Command to finish preparations for a possible return to major strikes on Iran. Officials say President Trump has not set a date or made a final decision. The president has said the United States will not attack Iran before the midterm elections. The order comes as the National Security Team met at Camp David to go over the war. Willie Nelson, Washington.
3: Tempers flared recently during a Senate debate in Grand Rapids, Michigan.
6: A fiery debate between Republican Mike Rogers and Democrat Abdul El-Sayed. Rogers calling El-Sayed a con man for describing himself as a doctor despite not having a medical license. And on the topic of campaign funds, Rogers saying this.
7: So that means you're bought off by George Soros' family. That means that you're bought off by Hamas, Hezbollah, Al-Qaeda. Those people who are supporting you, pour that money into your campaign.
8: This is
7: Chuck Schumer. Begged Chuck Schumer. Matter of fact, you had to sneak by the trash cans in the back of the building to beg for that money.
6: Laura Winters reporting.
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3: Standing at even 13 feet tall, President Trump is touting the installation of the Christopher Columbus statue on the White House grounds. Wendy Swanson has the story.
10: Trump hosted an event Friday celebrating the Monday holiday, which is also known as Indigenous Peoples Day. Trump said he resurrected Christopher Columbus, adding he's back to where he should be. He also praised Italian Americans, highlighting members of the community like Supreme Court Justice Samuel Alito, Hollywood icon Sylvester Stallone, and baseball legend the late Joe DiMaggio. I'm Wendy Swanson.
3: Katie Zechariah is the new White House press secretary. In a Truth Social post yesterday, President Trump said Zechariah has an unblemished record of support and has been a loyal and brilliant supporter right from the beginning. She currently serves as senior communications advisor to Truth Social and briefly worked at the Department of Homeland Security. She's also a lawyer, conservative commentator. She succeeds Caroline Levitt, who will be spending more time with her family. More news at townhall.com.
11: From the Fox 45 Weather Center, I'm meteorologist Alex Cordero. We're talking quiet with temperatures in the 50s. It will be dry. That dry weather continues into Saturday. However, more clouds are expected. Highs will reach the lower 70s. Into Sunday, it's a different story. We're expecting a washout with widespread rain and a few strong to severe storms possible as the remnant circulation of Hurricane Isaias pushes to our west. From the Fox 45 Weather Authority, I'm meteorologist Alex Cordero for Talk Radio 680 WCBM.
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0: Hey, good morning, everybody. Almost forgot to sign back in. I was checking up the camera. We've had in the last hour, we've had two button bucks on and off on the on one of the corn piles there in the woods, and it's fascinating to watch their interaction. There's two raccoons that don't like the button bucks there, and there's the two button bucks don't like the raccoons there, so they face off at each other. Not seen any actual battle, but a lot of staring and a lot of posturing. It's fun to watch. Anyway, 410-WCBM 680, 410-922-6680. Lee and I had a nice conversation during the week, and we're going to have one this morning. Morning, Lee. How are you?
1: Alan, one reason I'm calling, just thank you for guiding me. I mean, it's rule books on hunting and even fishing, especially hunting for me, are very confusing, and I almost got to be a lawyer to break it down and get to understand it. It's really
0: some of the information is very they try to be as succinct as they can. They try to clear up all the questions that people have, but sometimes the language is just not easily understood, I guess we'll put it that way.
1: Yeah. So, the good news, I did go hunting again, and the deer are definitely starting to pick up movement. I had a couple beautiful does running around, and I did see a couple smaller fork horns and spikes, but what I'm doing now is I've always had quite a few people to give deer to, and I actually hooked up with a couple people that appreciated the venison, and sure. I'm able to get some deer to people this year that I'll put them on my list of people that like to have some venison, but that's a good thing.
0: Right.
1: But,
0: always nice to share.
1: Yep. I did go down to the bridge and had a good day fishing down there. The fish are on the pilings. I think I told you on the phone that they're right on the bottom. And I'm using 2 ounce jigs with a 7 inch long straight tail bass acid.
0: Mm-hmm.
1: And, the fish are literally on the western shore all the way out to the monster column on both bridges. I didn't even have to go over to the eastern shore. And they're very plentiful on a moving tide. When the tide quit, the fish quit. But I had 3 hours of really good fishing. And my buddy is on the white perch up in the and the Patapsco are really good, so he's using bait, but he's doing pretty good on catching the white perch right now.
0: Gotcha.
1: So,
0: I was talking to somebody the other day. All right, and I said, the traffic on the eastbound side of the Bay Bridge is shut off. I've got to come across the bridge on the normally westbound side. I've got to go east. In that, lane.
1: Uh-huh.
0: They allow. And they said, well, are you on the old bridge or the new bridge? And I was confused. Which is the old bridge and which is the new bridge?
1: The old bridge is the south bridge.
0: The westbound, bridge. The westbound length. Are you talking the one across, down 301? See, this is where I was confused. Chesapeake Bay Bridge to me is one bridge, although it's actually two separate spans. So I guess the old bridge would be the westbound bridge, and the new bridge would be the eastbound span. Am I correct on that?
1: Oh.
0: You're confused. See, I was.
1: I think we got it backwards.
0: Okay.
1: The lower bridge, the one heading out into the bay, the lower south bridge, is the one going over your way.
0: Okay, so that'd be eastbound.
1: That's eastbound, correct.
0: Right.
1: And the westbound is the northern, the top bridge, the north side.
0: Okay.
1: Yes. The only way I describe the old bridge has the two rock piles that they built for the main span in the middle there. The channel, I guess you would say.
0: Right, right, right.
1: And then the new bridge is the one with the two, what I call monster columns.
0: Huge, I know what you're talking about.
1: Columns that are both of concrete, and there's no, as far as I know, there's no stone underneath.
0: Right.
1: But, Alan, so something popped into my head. We got a lot of listeners that fish.
0: Yeah.
1: And we heard a lot of talk earlier about four numbers on rockfish. And,
0: yeah.
1: And, Alan, I don't see it. Now, I'm just curious. I feel like sometimes I'm talking to myself, but I know there's other people that fish, and I'm curious as to how other fishermen and women are doing fishing and crabbing, because the crabbing this year has been phenomenal. But all we hear is a lot of negativity. When they got the fish for one rockfish, I think it's ridiculous. And, I'd love to hear some other listeners' opinions about how they're making out this year with fishing and whatnot.
0: Okay.
1: Yeah, I'm not an internet person. I'm not on any chit chat with other people, other than you.
0: Yeah, you and me and the 20,000 other people that are listening.
1: Well, that's what I mean. But I always like to hear how other people are making it out, and the techniques that people are doing. And my daughter and son are going up to Susquehanna this morning to see what's going on for smallmouth and rockfish up there. So they're going to scout that out for me.
0: Sounds like a plan.
1: Yep. But again, thank you for the informative information we shared, and I really enjoyed your tour.
0: Oh, yeah, you're one of the very few people that got that.
1: Yeah, that good stuff.
0: Yeah,
1: good stuff.
0: Yeah, so. Yeah. I just
1: okay.
0: put. All right, buddy. Thanks so much.
1: Okay, Alan. Take care and have a good old. All weekend.
0: All right, you too, Lee. Thanks. Bye-bye. Yeah, I did a little video tour. Lee called in the middle of the week, and we were talking about some stuff, and I just put a shelf up. I had a couple of ducks that were in storage, and the Dermastead beetles got to a few of my ducks and a couple of little small game mounts that were there. I didn't touch any of the deer, but... I want to thank Shore Taxidermy and Joe and Eric for putting those back together. So I put my shelf up, and I put the first canvas back up that I ever shot, and has a 1930 era decoy that was part of a working rig that we bought at an auction years ago. So I had the canvas back mounted on a little pedestal mount with the decoy below it. And I was telling Lee I have, 30-some waterfowl mounts in here and all that stuff. And he said, well, I'd like to see that. So I did a little video tour around the room with the deer heads and the bear skins and a couple other things. And so sent it to him. He seemed to enjoy it. So that's good. 410 WCBM 680. 410-922-6680. That's for sure. All right. Aaron, any callers on the line? Would you like to take our first commercial break at this moment? All right, let me do that. Let me talk tell Crooks about Backyard Village. You know, I keep talking about it, and there's a reason I keep talking about it, because many of you have a fireplace in your house, and you're frustrated because, you know, you're not, you don't want to start it up. You don't want to bring in the wood. You don't want to mess with, you know, the newspaper and the kindling and all that stuff and starting it up and then forgetting to open the flue and have the smoke in the room and get yelled at by the wife and all that stuff. So why not fix it permanently? Now, here's what I'm going to do. I'm going to hit this button right here. It's a power button. Okay? I'm going to hit this button right here, which lets me know what the temperature is. And there it is. Two buttons from my chair. Turn on the gas fireplace insert. 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Open 7 days a week. They're located on Drummer Drive right there in Graysonville, just off exit 44B Evans Avenue. When you're coming from the bridge, you'll see them before, right at the exit. You'll see them there. You'll be able to see all the stuff in Backyard Billy's backyard. Make the exit. Make the first right onto Drummer. And you'll park right there and go in and check everything out. Why not? If it's heat you want, Hearth America at Backyard Billy's is the fireplace. Isn't that a beautiful sight? Isn't that a beautiful sight? Looks like a nice little wood fire burning there and heating up the room. I see the embers and I can turn the fan on if I want. It's all good. We'll be right back.
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0: 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No, I do listen to you on Saturday mornings. I'm from Ridgely here on the shore, but sure. I drive to Ridgely.
1: Yeah, I heard you. Still getting the feedback, buddy. That's okay.
0: Okay, I'm sorry. I don't know why that is. I'm talking Bluetooth. I'm in my truck right now.
1: Ah.
0: So anyways, I just called to let you know I listen to your show every Saturday morning driving to the diner to have breakfast with a couple friends and wanted to enter the contest.
1: You're in it, buddy. Thank you very much, Tony. I appreciate your listening.
0: Okay, thank you.
1: You have a good day.
0: Have a good day.
1: Bye-bye. There we go. 410 WCBM 680 and Jay in Baltimore. Good morning, Jay.
3: Good morning. Good morning, Alan. How are you?
1: I'm good. How are you?
3: Okay. Alan, I didn't speak to you last week. I'm an old man. I kind of overslept. You know, I wake up 2-3 in the morning. Sometimes I make a couple of runs to support the sewage system, and then I can't go back to sleep. And this morning I missed like probably 40 minutes of your first show. The last week, I don't know what was going on with me. I was like feeling anxious, nervous, jittery, and I went to my doctor. They couldn't figure it out. So then I heard a commercial that you had about your show. And all of a sudden, I perked up. I felt like I was somewhere between 18 and 21.
1: Wow.
3: Then I realized I was going through AI withdrawal.
1: Ah.
3: Like this morning, the same thing. I had that same feeling again. And I woke up late. I turned the radio on. I jumped up. I did a handstand and a cartwheel at 80, Alan. I'm telling you.
1: I'm with you.
3: I would love to be your manager. And like I tell you, I don't only would, I'm not greedy. I just want 1% to be your manager, and I think I'm still going to be a millionaire. If we could bottle that AI and promote it to everybody from 8 to 80, we'd be billionaires.
1: Probably.
3: What you think?
1: Probably.
3: Okay. So probably. Look, I do have a request. I know. I heard people now and then request a record. There's a record that came out in 74. By Clarence Thomas, about, what, 10, 12 years before you were born, called Patches. Very popular song at the time. You know, you hear a song, maybe when you got married, maybe when you were dating, and it, every time you hear it, it dates, and you go back to that emotional time or whatever when,
1: Patches.
3: The song. But anyway, Patches by Clarence Thomas.
1: Okay.
3: Thank you, Alan.
1: All right. Well, we'll see what we can do, buddy.
3: In closing, I'm sorry. I'm not being rude. In closing, the Chippendales, I'm doing fine-tuning.
1: And
3: I want you to be my first recruit.
1: Let me wait. When you say as Chippendales, you're doing fine-tuning, I'm not sure what that means exactly.
3: Well, I'm trying to come up with a program, a show. You're going to be the star of the show. You're going to come on last. I'll come on probably first, and there'll be other guys come on and perform. The star of the show always comes on last. So I want you to be my first recruit. And we're going to travel the country and thrill little ladies.
1: Okay. Well, look, I'm down with that. So
3: okay. I'm fine-tuning it. I'll be in touch with my people. I'm going to have my people call your people.
1: That'd be great. Yeah, just send me a schedule. As long as it's not Saturday and some... Well, it doesn't matter. I can take the show on the road, too.
3: Yes, sir. See you on the radio.
1: All right, buddy. Thank you. Have a good
3: one.
1: Thank you,
3: Alan. Bye-bye.
1: Bye-bye. Okay. 410 WCBM 680, 410-922-6680. Did you find Patches? Aaron's screening the call. That's good. I'm glad to hear it. I had a wonderful drive on Thursday. I was on the road for 13 hours. I left here at 5:30 in the morning, and I drove to straight through to Cumberland. That's where I took my first break. Then on to Frostburg. Then on.

0: Then on to Oakland and went to Sang Run Sporting Goods, which is a really nice little shop out there. If you're going out to Western Maryland, if you're hunting out there, you need to stop by. Good folks. And then I went to from there to Terre Haute, West Virginia, to visit a former Maryland taxidermist who is one of the better taxidermists in the region. It's a shame he's in Terre Haute, but he's building a business out there, deer processing and taxidermy business. So it was an interesting trip. Didn't see any bears, didn't see any deer. Just had a quick trip up and back. Came back through, you know, Hagerstown, Frederick. Had to get some gas in Frederick, and just made it a day of it. So. But it knocked me out. Friday, Saturday, that kind of, I can't do that kind of trip anymore at my age, and I'm starting to understand the aging process. You know, I feel like I'm in my 50s, but I'm not. So gravitational pull of the Earth, the lunar cycle, and environmental conditions do take effect on a guy my age, and especially a 13-hour drive, you know, on the interstate. I did see a tractor trailer blow a tire. Guy was hauling scrap cars, you know, the crushed ones, and he had big sides on them, and I was going somewhere between, I don't know, Hagerstown and the next place out there, wherever it is, coming down a long hill, I heard a noise. I looked up. There's kind of a fog. It was, I guess, smoke when the tire blew. Pieces of tire all over the place. Cars scrambling down there. And of course, it was 500 to 1,000 yards ahead of me. And by the time, you know, I got to the first piece of tire, everything was over. But he finally pulled over. But you know, it's scary being on the road. It really is. So, but that's my life. 410 WCVM 680. Let's see. Captain Don. Good morning, Captain Don. How are you?
1: Hey, good morning, Alan. Nice to hear you on the radio this morning. And beautiful morning. We're on the water. I'm here with Black Cloud, pump operator Kenny from Engine 30, Baltimore City, and our buddy Kenny, and myself. And my buddy Kenny, they're in the back of the boat. Kenny's raising his hand. He's saying, thank you for the little package that he received.
0: Oh, a little fish and tackle
1: in the contest.
0: Yeah, good for him. Yeah.
1: So this morning we're in a neighborhood tournament, and it's a fundraiser for, cancer.
0: Okay.
1: And it's named after the, one of the neighbors who passed, with the cancer, and his family, he puts us on every year, and it's really a nice get together. We have a lot of fun, and again, it's for a good cause.
0: Well, that's so, good.
1: But I noticed some of the guys are in their boats, Brian and Ralph. Ralph and Hunter, they listened to you, and I think Hunter won one of the contests.
0: Oh, good.
1: So I know they're listening, waiting for Captain Don to call in and mention their name on the radio.
0: I see. Well, now you did. How about that?
1: Yes, I did. So things are good. I know I've been hearing on your show about the crabbing, and my friends and myself, we think that this is the best crabbing year that we've seen, some say, ever.
0: It could very well be.
1: I'm telling you, it is crazy good, and it's just great. And the stripers are around. I know, listen to Mr. Lee, and
0: yep.
1: If you listen to Mr. Lee, you always encourage to get out there and throw a line. It's
0: of
1: like
0: course.
1: All good. It's
0: yeah.
1: All good.
0: Yep, no question. And he'll let you know if it's not. So
1: yeah.
0: That's good.
1: It's all
0: but,
1: good.
0: Yeah. So it's very interesting, where was I going with that? Oh, about the crabbing. About 15 years ago or so, Waterman told me, he said, if DNR says there's no crabs, you better get your market established. And if they tell you, and they tell you they're abundant, he said, you may not, may as well not waste your time.
1: Yeah.
0: I'm not picking on DNR. They do the best they got, but you know,
1: I know.
0: Dredge survey, you know, that's an indicator.
1: I always hear it comes down to the people that do the survey and whether they're really into it or not, or whether they're actually taking a look, putting hands on, or if they're just taking the word of someone coming in, or whatever else they measure. So anyway.
0: I got you.
1: I'll leave it go with that.
0: Yep. You got it. So.
1: Yeah. Well, again, the guys are saying hi and.
0: Okay. Hi, everybody.
1: We're going to have a good
0: thank
1: day.
0: Thank you for listening. Yeah. We appreciate it.
1: Thank you.
0: All right, Don. You have a good one.
1: I take care. Thank you.
0: Bye-bye. Yes, sir. Bye-bye. There goes Dawn. They're out there fishing. That's what it's all about. Let's talk to Joseph in Graysonville. Good morning, Joseph.
2: Good morning. How you doing?
0: I'm doing good. How are things in Graysonville?
2: Nice and quiet. I'm getting into the mother loader contest, but the other day I've seen the three hen turkeys with their babies. And the one's got a 4-inch beard.
0: A hen has a 4-inch beard. Well, that's not totally unusual. That is not.
2: No, that's the first time I've ever seen it.
0: Yeah, but I mean, it's, they're out there, those bearded hens, and of course, during the spring season, you're allowed to take a bearded turkey, but, you know, the guys that hunt them, they don't like to take those bearded hens because, you know, they're poult producers, you know, they want to keep the females around as long as possible, so. I understand it. I know people who have taken them and harvested and, you know, there's not a thing wrong with it. It's 100% legal, you know. And I would take one. I don't know. It all depends on, the circumstances. So.
2: Yeah, that's the first time I've ever seen one.
0: Well, at least you got to see one. Now, was this a young of the year or was this a mature bird?
2: Yes.
0: Well, was that the one, the bearded one, was that a mature bird or young of the year? I'm going to say had to be a mature bird.
2: They had like 6 or 7 little babies with them and then a couple bigger ones.
0: I got you. Very good. Well, at least you're keeping an eye on them, buddy.
2: All righty.
0: Very nice. Good. Nice to hear from Graysonville. Take care now. And there he goes. How about that? All right, we're going to take our second break right now.
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0: 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It's got a composite stock and a soft flex cheek pad, an inflex recoil pad, and oversized controls to operate easily with a pair of gloves on. Let's talk about rifles. I picked up this gun the other day when I was at Clyde. It's a BLR lightweight 81 stainless takedown. The rifle quickly takes down into two parts. BLR stands for Browning Lever Rifle. It is the classic lever action look, and it's got the takedown into two parts, a non-reflective satin nickel receiver finish, a matte stainless steel barrel, gray laminated satin finish straight stock grip with checkering. The barrel's drilled and tapped for the optional scout-style scope mount. Swivel studs, true glow marble arms, fiber optic front sight, an adjustable rear sight. 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

0: Suggestion Election Day right around the corner. It's very important for us to participate in our franchise and vote. That's what this country is all about. So nothing, no right is more valuable than the right to vote for who we would choose to represent us in the halls of Congress or the halls of Annapolis. And we have a choice. Sometimes you wonder about the choice, but go. Go vote. Make your vote known. Make your voice heard. If you don't, you have no right to complain about anything that happens. Even if your guy or gal loses, you've at least participated. So that's all I have to say. Elections are extremely important. They mean a lot of difference in the way things work in this world. So, 410 WCBM 680, 410-922-6680. We have a few minutes left to talk to some callers if they'd like to call and get in the muzzleloader contest. That number is very simple to enter. It is 410-922-6680. All you got to do is call in, leave your name and number with our producer, Aaron. And he will take that information down and then go on the air with me. And you could win a brand new CVA muzzleloader equipped with a Hawk 3-9 scope. 3-9 muzzleloader scope. So real simple to enter. No money changes hands. It's all about giving it away and making our listeners happy. So that's how it works. 20 years, I guess, or more we've been doing that. I can't tell you. It's hard to believe we're coming up on 38 years being on the air this December. 38 years right here on WCBM 680. It's been an interesting 38 years, I can tell you that. We've talked to a lot of people. We've met a lot of good friends through the radio show. We've had some hunting opportunities. We've had some fishing opportunities. And, you know, I sit here and look at this buck mounted on the fireplace here, and I remember the story oh so well about how my buddy Steve called in. Steve from Cecil County invited me to hunt. I've told that story many a time. You don't have to hear it again. So, and we do like telling stories. I do like recounting stories of my hunting adventures. I like hearing them from you. I like hearing them from you. And I know, you know, even before I went on the air, when I was a kid, a lot of great hunting stories. Fishing with my dad, hunting with my dad. My dad only shot one deer in his entire life. And there's a story behind it. But maybe another day. When Dad passed, he was with us for a little bit, and I was able to talk him through to his to his next adventure and his eternal life. And one of the stories I told him was about when I was about 12 or 13 years old. We were in Val-d'Or, Quebec, in Canada, and sitting in a boat on a rock outcrop. It was a big sloping rock. And it was full of mica. You could see it shining, you know, and We would take the boat from our camp on an island over to this rock and climb up on top, and there was a spring there in the woods, and that's where we got our water. Well, we were fishing off that rock outcropping one day. Dad was tired, and he was falling asleep in the boat. We were fishing with smuggled night crawlers into Canada. We'd get Canadian night crawlers here and put them in a big old 2x2 bus bedding box and smuggle them into Canada, and we're fishing with night crawlers, and my dad's rod tip started to tip, and I said, "Dad," I said, "you got a bite, can I get it?" "Yeah." I lifted the rod tip, and a big old walleye about 5 pounds came in the boat. By that point, he was excited, and we sat there and caught walleye after walleye. The biggest one was almost 7 pounds, 26, 27 inch walleye, really nice fish. We filleted them and ate them, and they were good. So, great memory, and I talked him through to heaven with that story. So, he didn't want to fish. So, all right, very good. Well, I digress and go.
1: man,
0: I remember that like it was yesterday, you know? And it was 60 years ago. Pretty cool. But a lot of my hunting and fishing adventures are memorable. I'm surrounded by memories here of hunts going by. I look over and there's a full mountain mallard flying up like he's flying off the water. Triple tail, big fat Drake mallard shot on the Susquehanna Flats with my friends from Cecil County. You know, this year's turkey taken in Wicomico County. Yes, indeed. All right. All right, Bill, you're in the muzzleloader season. Let's see. I don't know how much time about deer regulations, how many you could kill in the season. Back in the 50s and 60s, man, I think it was like one deer back then. I don't know. And they killed some big ones. You know, they killed some big deer back then. There were... Very good. Okay. Very good. Finish this thought with Bill here coming on text. Some big deer that never got measured, and some that did. And we measured one not long ago that was over 200 inches. Would have been a state record back in, I think, 61 when it was killed. But anyway, let's talk to Bill in Rosedale. Morning, Bill. How are you?
2: Yes, good morning, Al. Bill from Rosedale.
0: I'm sorry, what was that again?
2: Bill from Rosedale wanted to call in for the muzzle loading contest.
0: Okay. Did you leave your name and number with Aaron?
2: I sure did.
0: Well, then you're in, Bill.
2: I appreciate that. Just want to call you guys and your show. Have a great day, and thank you. I hope to hear from you.
0: Well, hope so, too. How are things in Rosedale?
2: Pretty good. Beautiful day. Can't complain so far.
0: Well, good.
2: Been doing a little bit of crabbing over the last couple weeks. Crabs are running good, like you said.
0: Yeah. Oh, I didn't say, Captain Don said, but yes, they are running good, and it's been a surprising year. I think everybody's surprised at the amount of crabs and the quality of them.
2: Yeah, I agree with you 100%. All right, Alan, you take care and have a great day, and I hope to hear from you for the muzzle loading.
0: All right, Bill. Good luck to you. All right, there goes Bill. So, back in the 50s and 60s, you know, we didn't have a deer season in Maryland until, I think, 1931. It was Garrett County. I think they killed 16 deer or something like that. First deer on the Eastern Shore was seen in the late 40s. I believe, and the story that I was told and is believable, swam across from Aberdeen Proving Grounds and stood up on the shore in Kent County and shook the water off itself and trotted into the woods, a big buck. So I don't know how true that is, but, you know, it is there. So, all right, let's talk about our friends at Backyard Billy's one more time. We'll make it quick. We'll make it quick with Backyard Billy's and with Clyde Sports Shop. Backyard Billy's has anything and everything you need to outfit your yard to make it more enjoyable. They've got the barbecue grills from Big Green Egg. 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And in Backyard Billy's backyard, they've got, oh my gosh, everything for your backyard. Sheds and greenhouses and chicken coops and dog kennels and that type of thing. 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
1: A storm with winds up to 105 miles per hour made landfall near Destin, Florida in the Florida Panhandle. As it continued its march north over the western part of the Panhandle, it weakened to a Cat 1. A hurricane warning currently in effect from just east of Biloxi, Mississippi through Mobile and Pensacola to Panama City and Mexico Beach, Florida. President Trump says gas prices will start coming down soon. He made the comment while referencing the war in Iran. During remarks at a Columbus Day event he hosted at the White House.
2: Oh, that's going to be over very soon, and prices are going to come tumbling down.
1: The president says gas prices will soon be back down to levels he saw in Iowa just before the start of the Iran war.
2: But I always look at the tag on top, and I saw $1.95, and then I saw $1.85 a gallon. We'll be down to those levels soon.
1: Friday's consumer spending report, a stark reminder of why voters are calling for a return to President Trump's America First agenda.
3: The University of Michigan's October report shows consumer confidence lower this month, a stark reminder of why voters are demanding a return to President Trump's America First agenda. From the grocery aisle to the gas pump, everyday Americans are delivering a clear message. Washington's economic experiment isn't working. Fresh consumer sentiment data shows public confidence is driven by persistent inflation expectations and tightening of household budgets. For millions of voters, the contrast between today's economic climate and the pre-2020 record-breaking Trump economy couldn't be sharper. Bernie Bennett in Washington.
1: The football word mourning the passing of Mike Ditka. He announced, his family announced he died at the age of 86. Ditka had coached the Chicago Bears when they won Super Bowl 20. More on these stories from townhall.com.
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1: The Port of Los Angeles announcing a historic September. Executive Director Gene Sirocco said it was the best month in the port's history in terms of cargo volume. It was also the most cargo volume ever processed by any port in the Western Hemisphere. 1,042,000 containers moved across those docks. It beats the previous record by 23,000. The holiday is right around the corner. If you get an ugly sweater, blame it on AI.
5: More than a third of holiday shoppers say they will use artificial intelligence to find items on their gift lists. That's more than double what it was just last year. The YouGov survey also found that shoppers are leaning into AI to make sure they get the lowest prices and best deals. About half of the Gen Zers and millennials who took part in the survey expect that they'll be shopping on Black Friday or Cyber Monday. I'm Rory O'Neill.
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6: Weather Authority team, I'm meteorologist Justin Chambers. A cool Saturday morning with temperatures in the 40s and 50s. Heading toward the afternoon, a little bit cooler today. We'll see highs that will stay into the 70s with increasing cloud cover. Tracking the remnants from Isaias on Sunday as we will be weather alert. We're talking about rain, wind, and the potential for some storms as well, so make sure to stay weather aware. Drier and cooler as we head into next week. From the Fox 45 Weather Authority, I'm meteorologist Justin Chambers for Talk Radio 680 WCBM.
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0: This is Talk Radio 680 WCBM and 99.9 FM in Harford County. And it's time now for the Garden Club. 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
1: Hello and good morning, and let's talk gardening. I've got open lines, 410-922-6680, 1-800-922-6680. Let's go to New Jersey. Good morning, Ray.
2: Good morning, Alan. So earlier this week, I planted some grass seed, but then after that, it got down to like 42 degrees one morning. Does that affect the germination?
1: Well, the 42 degrees, no. The soil is still warm. The soil is unusually warm for this time of the year. We used to say you can't plant grass seed after about October 10th. But I think this year it looks like you're going to be good till almost the end of October.
2: Oh, okay.
1: So you're good. It's, if it's vitality grass seed, it might take 2 weeks to come up. Some of the shade seeds come up a little faster, like Shade Mate. I just hope you used a quality seed.
2: Oh, yeah, just for work.
1: Okay.
2: Now, well, I'm keeping it moist, but that water's coming out of the hose is cold. Is that,
1: Don't worry about that. It's coming up. It's, as long as we're not freezing at night, we're okay.
2: Okay.
1: Yeah, the water is cool. You can lay the hose in the sun for a little bit, and at least what's in the hose will warm up. But no way. Your grass seed is going to germinate.
2: Okay. Okay. Now with this remnants of this hurricane coming, say 1 to 2 inches, is that going to drown the seeds?
1: It's not going to drown them, but it may wash them around.
2: Yeah.
1: Grass seed could, I don't think it's going to be underwater much, but no. But it may wash them around.
2: I may start over again tomorrow, Monday. I don't know. I'll get it and see how it's fair.
1: They sell now a prepackaged in plastic bales, straw. That is weed free, and that will help this. If you put that on top today, that may help erosion problems.
2: Yeah, I think it would. That sounds like it.
1: Yeah. Now, obviously, if it comes down in buckets, it's going to erode. You rake it. It hasn't started to sprout yet. So you'll rake it back, touch up some seed where you think is a little not enough, and cover it with a little more leaf grow on Monday or Tuesday, and you'll be fine.
2: Sure,
1: but
2: okay.
1: if you're on a hill.
2: No.
1: Okay, then I would get the straw, but you're not. Okay?
2: Yeah, I'm a flat area. Okay.
1: Okay.
2: Okay, well, thank you, Alan.
1: You're very welcome. Take care. Okay, let's go to Annapolis. Good morning, Louise.
3: Good morning to you. Glad you're on. Always glad to hear from you. I have a little gem, a magnolia, and it's, I talked to you last week, it's on a trellis-like.
1: Yeah.
3: And it's in front of my chimney. And it, can I trim it back a little bit now?
1: Ideally, I would wait till spring.
3: Okay.
1: Little gem is not super hardy.
3: Okay.
1: Now, you're cutting back the outer branches, which protect it some.
3: Oh.
1: And, if you can wait till spring, you'd be better.
3: Okay. And what else I want to ask, should I do a light mulching and for my shrubs now, or can I wait till the spring?
1: I like to do it in the fall or during the winter. It, when the perennials are cut back and before the bulbs come up, it goes much faster.
3: Okay.
1: So I usually, I like November mulching, February mulching. And if it's going to be a warm winter, we'll do it all winter.
3: Okay. That's what I wanted to know.
1: Yeah.
3: Okay.
1: I find mulching in the season takes a lot more time. You've got to list up any perennial that's there. If the bulbs are there in the spring, you got to work all around them. You can get it down twice as fast if you do it in November or February.
3: When's the latest I can plant my tulips?
1: I planted tulips on Christmas Day, and they've done fine.
3: Okay, so I can wait till November.
1: Well, yeah, actually, tulips are one of the last bulbs to go in, and you could start now, but you have at least until November 15th.
3: Yes. Well, I want to wait because I want to take my impatience out.
1: Right.
3: And then, okay, I'll wait till November and do that.
1: Right.
3: Okay. Thank you for your time, and I'll wait for my little gem to get...
1: Just leave it be, unless you think the snow might break the branches. Just leave it be till March or April.
3: Okay, thank you so much, and I'll talk to you in the spring.
1: Bye. Bye.
3: I'll see you at Ace in the spring.
1: Okay, yes.
3: Ace
1: great.
3: And Edgewater. Yay.
1: Yeah, in Edgewater, yeah.
3: Okay, no. Take care.
1: Bye-bye. Bye. All right, now, we're running up against the end of the month. The perennial farm is open today, and the weather's going to be good. Huge, huge selection of perennials there. I mean, it's probably the largest grower on the East Coast. We have a couple really good nurseries in Maryland, but for perennials, this is the largest. And as a courtesy to our local people, they open on Saturdays. Many of the other wholesale growers do not. So, the perennial farm, you want perennials, if you just want to walk around to get inspiration, if you want to pick up a catalog and plan your garden, all of that works. The perennial farm, 12017 Glenarm Road in Glenarm, for retail Saturdays only, 8 to 4. All right, let's go to Pikesville. Good morning, Barb.
4: Good morning, Alan. Thank you for your show.
1: Oh, you're very welcome.
4: Great. I had a question to ask about peonies. In the last couple of years, I've put a bunch of peonies in, and this year, one came back, and it has some type of, I'm not sure if it's fungus, it's some kind of disease because the leaves are dying. I'm trying to figure out what I need to do to help this so when it comes back in the spring, it won't have that. Should I cut it back, and what type of stuff should I put on it?
1: Okay, here we go. All right. The peonies get cut back to the ground now unless they're tree peonies.
4: Okay.
1: So you cut them back to the ground. In the spring, I would feed that with a high-quality fertilizer like Mill Organite or even Plant Trust.
4: Okay.
1: When the leaves emerge, after flowering, because the flowering comes very soon after the leaves emerge, spray with a fungicide and then spray again in about 3 weeks. And that should help with a lot of the leaf discoloration problems. The fungicide I remember is, or the one I recommend is Infuse. Infuse. It is a Bonide product. And you should be able to get it at Ace in Cockeysville.
4: Okay. I normally go to the Edgewater one. I like that.
1: Okay, I do too. It's because it's a bigger garden center.
4: Okay, well, thank you. I have one more question.
1: Yeah, you can do one more.
4: Okay, I grow lots of perennials, coneflowers, and a bunch of other things. Will seeds drop from those? Should I let them stay a little longer, or is it okay to cut them back once they die? You know, I'm always confused about that. I see seed pods on a lot of stuff, but I don't know whether...
1: Well, here's the story. Let's look at coneflowers specifically.
4: Okay.
1: If those seeds drop on the ground, they will probably sprout, and you'll have more coneflowers. Maybe not the same color the ones you have, because the seedlings usually sprout up a pinky color.
4: Okay.
1: All right, that's one. Two, if you leave the seed pod standing, the birds, the goldfinches especially, will come and eat those seeds.
4: Okay.
1: So that is a reason to leave those, because the birds love those seeds, especially on the coneflower.
4: Okay. Okay. I will do that.
1: But in the process, you're going to have some seedling coneflowers come up in the spring. Now, if you've got a yard that is sufficiently mulched, you won't get many come up. If it's, you know, just bare soil, you may get way more than you want, almost to the point where they become a weed. But I've seen areas where they just took over and have a huge patches, big as a dining room table, of just coneflowers. You only plant one there.
4: I wish. I'm never that lucky. It would be nice.
1: We'll see what happens. They'll sprout some of them.
4: Okay, well, then I will leave them
1: for the goldfinches.
4: Okay. Well, thank you so much, Alan, and thanks for all you do.
1: Thank you.
4: I really appreciate it.
1: All right, you take care.
4: You too. Bye-bye.
1: Bye. Okay, let's talk about what's going on at ACE this weekend. There is a lot. 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This weekend, when you get to the register, you have to say, I heard it on the radio, to get your 20%. And the sale ends when the stores close Sunday night. Let's go to Easton. Good morning, Dale.
5: Good morning, Mr. Summers. I trust you're well, sir.
1: I am.
5: Two quick questions. One, per your recommendation, I've been using Weed Beater Ultra on a noxious weed I have. I sprayed for the first time last Thursday towards the evening. Was that the correct time to spray?
1: Yes. Because you want it not to evaporate. You want it to stay in the liquid form as long as possible on those weed leaves.
5: Okay. When can I expect results?
1: You should see curling in about a week, and it may take another couple weeks for the weeds to totally disappear. Now, if you find, you may find some areas that are curling, and then you may say, well, they're not curling here, then you want to spot spray again.
5: Okay.
1: But we're getting kind of late, so I wouldn't spot spray after October.
5: Okay.
1: But next weekend, if you find some areas that you missed, and I don't know. It seems to be really hard to get it down without missing something.
5: I'm sure I've done that because these patches were pretty extensive.
1: Yeah. Well, then you go back and hit it again. And then in the spring, you can hit them a couple more times. But the one good news about Weed Beater Ultra is you can use it when the soil is cooling like it is now. You
5: yes.
1: cannot use other lawn weed
5: right.
1: killers
5: okay.
1: when the soil gets cool.
5: Yes, sir. All right, my second question involves a crepe myrtle. We were having problems. It was a small one, and you suggested to move it to a pot and just let it be. Well, lo and behold, it came back per per your suggestion, so real pleased with that. My question is, how long should we leave it in this pot before we move it to a bigger location?
1: You want to get it in the ground, right?
5: Eventually. It's
1: okay.
5: I don't have a spot picked out yet.
1: Easton is warm compared to, like, Westminster. Your crepe myrtle will probably survive in the pot in a protected location or in the garage, even an unheated garage. Have to remember to water it a couple of times over the winter. Or you can temporarily plant that pot in the ground right up against the wall of a house. Crepe myrtles will not, in most areas, reliably come through the winter in a pot.
5: Yeah, because this is a very big pot. It's almost like an urn, and it's going to be difficult to move. So what should we then try to mulch it heavily?
1: Mulch it heavily, push it up against the wall of a house, and maybe, if you don't want to mulch it, wrap it in bubble wrap.
5: Okay. All right, but
1: if you just pile mulch up around it and put it in a protected place out of the wind, it'll do fine.
5: Okay, because that's going to be a chore because this pot's quite heavy, but I think I can move it.
1: You might be able to roll it.
5: Right.
1: Rather than lift it.
5: Yes, sir.
1: Walk it, as they say.
5: Right, okay. All right, Mr. Summers, well, thank you very much.
1: And if it is a clay pot...
5: No, it's a concrete pot.
1: Okay, all right.
5: It
1: will not break in the winter, although I've seen them break. I've seen cast iron urns break when the ground freezes in the winter.
5: Right. depending on what kind of winter we have this year.
1: It's not that. It's if the soil is really wet and we then have a really cold night.
5: Yeah.
1: That water expands, because, as you know, water, ice is a bigger volume than water, and that literally cracks the pot apart.
5: Crack it. Yes, it will.
1: Okay. Yep.
5: All right. Well, thank you very much, Mr. Summers. I appreciate your information.
1: You take care.
5: You too.
1: Bye.
5: Bye now.
1: Okay. Let's talk about fences. Let's talk about the Pile Fence Company. Rated best in Baltimore by survey. Been around for almost 100 years. Third generation family business. Professional fence people. 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They don't do decks. They don't do roofs. They don't build additions. 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They do a quality job of all kind of residential, commercial fences, including repairs, at really good prices. No game playing. No, it's seniors weekend to get 10% off. And if you sign right here now, we'll give you another 10% off. No. Those are all phony deals, and they don't do them. Give you one price, give you the fair price, and it's almost always the best price. Excuse me. Pile Fence, 410-426-8319. Let's go to Bel Air. Good morning, Lonnie.
6: Good morning, Alan. I need to dig up one more of the wedding flocks, and I'm wondering, should I do it now or when?

0: And I love working with you. It was a lot of fun.
1: Oh, I enjoyed it, too. And you take care of yourself and stay well.
0: I will. Take care. Bye.
1: All right. Bye.
0: Bye. Now, let's see where we're next. Oh, next is way over here in Baltimore. Good morning, Dan.
2: Hey, good morning. How you doing, Al?
0: Great.
2: I have a question. I've acquired some dogwood trees that are potted, pre-potted. The problem is they've been in a pot for at least a year. My question is, I read about this root pruning before you put them in, to, you know, scratch up the sides or box cut them down and put them in the ground. What do you think about that?
0: I think it's important if when you take them out of the pot, the roots are all wound tightly around the edge. And you can just lift it out of the pot, and it keeps the shape of the pot. You need to get in there with either a screwdriver or your fingers or something and break up at least those roots around the edge. I am not in favor of people who run a razor knife down and make four slits down there. I don't think that is good. I think you need to work them with a screwdriver or something like that to loosen it up.
2: Okay.
0: Now, if you take them out of the pots and the soil starts to fall apart, then you don't have to do it.
2: Yeah, no, you can lift these things out and they just stay tightly wound.
0: No, then they need to be, otherwise you may wind up with the girdling root, which will eventually strangle the plant.
2: Yeah, I read where they take, and they call it box cutting. You take a knife and cut down, like, you know, four or six sides and just...
0: I am not a believer in that. I am a believer in taking a little more time and kind of digging the roots apart with a screwdriver.
2: Okay.
0: I am not in favor of just running that knife quickly down there.
2: All right, next question is, should I put them in the ground now or kind of wait till early spring to do that?
0: Now.
2: Now?
0: Now. Put some compost around them, leaf grow, mix a little bit of cottonseed meal fertilizer in around them, and they have the cottonseed meal at the Ace in Cockeysville. Mulch them well. Make sure that if you've got a lot of deer, you protect them from the deer, and you may want to stake them.
2: Yep.
0: So they don't blow over.
2: I just didn't know if it'd be better off starting them in the spring, where I could put them in a building for over the winter.
0: No.
2: Or just
0: no.
2: No.
0: No. They are better off planted now, definitely.
2: Okay. Well, hey, I appreciate your time. Thank you for the information.
0: Okay, you're very welcome. Okay, guess what? Davy Tree is coming on here as a full sponsor, and I want to welcome them, and I am glad to have them here. Davy Tree is the oldest tree company in America. It is an employee-owned company. What does that mean? My experience has been that when you're dealing with an employee-owned company, the service is better and the quality of the service is better. Unlike some of these other big tree companies, Davy does not oversell. Some of these other companies, I guarantee you, if they come to your house, they will find something that needs to be done. That's not the way it works with Davy. Davy gives you professional advice backed by a major lab. So they know what's going on out there with trees, what new insects we have, what new diseases we have. If you have trees in your yard that are not looking up to snuff, or if they're questionable, or if you've got a maple tree that's turned red on one branch, one half the tree, colored up, and the other half is green, for example,

0: that's an invocation that somebody comes, needs to come and look at that tree. Davey, D-A-V-E-Y, tree, 410-377-4003 for professional help with your trees, insects, disease, pruning, removal, whatever. All right. Let's go next to Catonsville. Good morning, Chris. Chris, you with us? We lost Chris. All right. Well, that means we're going dun-dun-dog. Good morning, Marge.
1: Good morning, Alan. I'd like to know, I have a little lime hydrangea. How far back can I cut it?
0: I recommend that you cut the new growth, those long shoots where the flowers are at the end. I recommend you cut them back by half.
1: Just the new shoots?
0: Yes.
1: I can't cut it back any further?
0: You can cut all the new shoots off back to the main stem. But you say it's a little lime. How big is it?
1: How big is it? 4 foot.
0: And how far are you trying to keep it?
1: So cut it back.
0: How far would you like it to be?
1: At least down further than that, but...
0: You could cut it back by 2 feet.
1: I can cut it back?
0: By 2 feet, but no more.
1: Okay. Okie doke.
0: I mean, I've known people to take them to the ground, but they really don't. They take a long time to recover.
1: No, I don't want to do that.
0: No. Usually we cut the new growth back by half, those long shoots. You can actually take them back the whole way.
1: Okay.
0: But you don't want to get into that main trunk.
1: Right.
0: Okay?
1: Okay, thank you so much.
0: You got a good plan. Enjoy it.
1: Thank you.
0: Bye. Okay. We haven't talked about grass seed. We haven't talked about Chesapeake Valley grass seed. The storm that has taken over Maryland by storm. You see it around more and more and more. And the reason is, it is a quality grass seed that is blended from the seeds that do well in Maryland because they only sell into Maryland and Virginia. This is not like a company that's located in Ohio or New Jersey or wherever that's selling, you know, to a large geographic area and they have to compromise and what they put in those bags so that it will do well in all those areas. And it does well in those areas, but it doesn't do the best. And some areas do better than others. But with Chesapeake Valley, you get the seeds that were actually highly rated on the Maryland-Virginia grass seed trials. So, in your sun, you get three good, tall, turf-type fescues, dark green, deeply rooted. And with your shade mate, you get a grass seed that includes hard fescue. And the hard fescue is the most tolerant of all of the shade grasses. And with hard fescue in the mix, as far as I know, they're the only ones that put hard fescue in the mix, although I haven't checked every bag. You will have a more forgiving shade grass. And many people have told me they can now grow grass in the shade where they've never been able to have grass in the shade before. Shade Mate. All good quality grass seeds from Chesapeake Valley. Okay, let's see what's going on. Now, Butis and I have open lines at 7:36 in the morning. That is surprising, 410-922-6680 or 1-800-922-6680. Good morning, Kevin.
2: morning, Alan. Good to hear that Davey's coming on.
0: It is.
2: Yeah.
0: We've been thinking about it for months, but...
2: Mm-hmm. They sound really good.
0: Well, I get, you may know that sponsorship for this show is by invitation only. I have to invite you to come on. You may have a product that I consider to be an inferior product and that I won't take your ads.
2: Right.
0: I'm not that desperate for money at 85 that I have to put something on the air just because they want to pay me.
2: Right.
0: I want to put on things that I believe in, that I would use in my yard, in my house, and that are as good as it gets on the market. And that's why I invited Davey to come on.
2: And you've been vetting them for a long time.
0: Yes.
2: My question today is, I've got a lot of daffodils that were very, very tight this spring. It didn't bloom as well. And I meant to move some, separate them. Is it too late to do it now?
0: If you dig one up and it has made new, long, white roots, they will suffer from being transplanted now.
2: Okay, all right.
0: Now, if you could get them up without damaging those roots, but those roots are very brittle and very hard. They break very easily. So, in general, I would say, let's wait till next summer.
2: Right, after they brown down.
0: Well, yeah, around the 4th of July, end of June, something like that is ideal. And you don't have to let them dry off. You can plant them right back.
2: Oh, okay, yeah, that's true. All right. And then the other thing, I just want to make a comment that now is the time to put your Christmas cactus out to get their cool shots so those come into bloom.
0: If they haven't been out all summer, yes. But let's watch the weather. You know, we are getting into the danger of frost state. So, yeah, put it outside. It'll set buds.
2: Right.
0: But just don't forget about it.
2: Right. Just let them have those 2 nights of below 50.
0: It needs a week or so.
2: Yeah, well, you're right.
0: Yeah.
2: But now's the time if you want to trigger them for Christmas.
0: Yes. Outside in the cool, and they'll set a lot more buds.
2: I will... let the rest of the audience talk, and nice having you as our garden guru.
0: Thank you.
2: All right. Bye-bye.
0: Take care. All right. Let's go to Baltimore. Good morning, Derek.
3: Good morning, Alan. I am calling you because I want to buy some tulips, and I wondered if where I could get the best tulip bulbs.
0: Well, Ace and Edgewater has a relatively good selection of them. 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
0: I believe it's C-H. It might be S-H. E-E-P-E-R-S. John Sheepers. They've been in business. They used to sell just to estates, and they used to be on Wall Street in New York, of all places. But they're now in Bantam, Connecticut. And I've dealt with all kinds of bulb companies. And they give you a nice big bulb at a fair price. Some of these ones that mail you all these catalogs in the mail, unsolicited, really are selling undersized bulbs at oversized prices. But Sheepers is very, very fair. There is also one in Virginia called Brent and Becky's Bulbs. But I tend to go to John Sheepers first.
3: Okay. All right. And where in Connecticut is it located?
0: Well, it's mail order, so it doesn't really matter, but it's in Bantam, B-A-N-T-A-M, I believe.
3: Okay, great. Thanks very much, Alan.
0: Okay.
3: And should bulbs, tulip bulbs last more than 1 year?
0: Not really. And that's what I was going to say. Remember, you should consider tulips as an expense, not as an investment. If you're buying daffodils, that's an investment. You'll have them for 30 years. Tulips between the deer, the rabbits, the rodents, and the fact that tulips really don't like our hot summers. Now, there are a few tulips that will naturalize and come back. One that is the very best for that is White Emperor, also called Purissima. That one tends to come back. Some of the little species tulips come back well. There is a single early tulip called Flair, F-L-A-I-R, that comes back. And in general, the Darwin hybrid tulips come back better than most of the others. And there's a huge selection of Darwin hybrid tulips in the Sheepers catalog. But all that said, do not expect to have the same tulip display year after year unless you just happen to get one that likes it and perennialize. And the Kaufmannianas also perennialize well.
3: Okay, great.
0: Okay.
3: Thanks very much, Alan.
0: All right. When you get the catalog, if you want, call again, and we'll help you. Okay?
3: All right, great.
0: Take care.
3: Bye.
0: Bye. And I believe John Sheepers has everything online now. Everybody does. I still like the catalog. All right, let's go to Virginia. Good morning, Jerry.
4: So I have a couple questions. One is, you always talk about fertilizing the lawn around Halloween. Now, I have quite a bit of lawn, so I just use Milorganite. But will Milorganite work? Because, you know, it's organic, and then we're into winter, and so it's so cold.
0: Okay. The Milorganite that goes down for the last feeding probably will not be fully effective until the soil warms up in the spring. But it will sit there like money in the bank until the soil warms. So you'll get partially decompose now and then partially, because the bacteria go to sleep when the soil temperature drops below 52 degrees, and it needs bacteria for the fertilizer to become active, because it's inorganic. That's why I always recommend for the last feeding, the feeding just before Halloween, of Turf Trust, because that does not need bacteria.
4: Yeah. Would it be best to put it, if I'm going to use Milorganite, put it down now while it's still fairly warm?
0: Have you fertilized at all this fall yet?
4: This fall, no.
0: Then you should get it down now.
4: Okay.
0: Because it's too late for you for two feedings.
4: Yeah. All right. Second thing was, in the spring, I have a Cedar Hill holly that's 6-7 years old, got to be at least 12, maybe 13, 14 feet high. And the very top, this past severe winter, like the top foot and a half, you know, basically died. And you said, wait till Labor Day. I waited past Labor Day, and there's just no sign of growth. I mean, the tree is beautiful.
0: Just cut the top off. Whatever's dead is not coming back.
4: Yeah, just cut it off and hope for the best.
0: Yeah.
4: Because that's the leader.
0: It'll make a new leader.
4: All right.
0: Yeah, Cedar Hill will make a new leader. Put some cottonseed meal fertilizer around in the spring.
4: Okay. And that Sheepers, yeah, I've used Sheepers for, God knows, the last 3-4 years as far as daffodils. And they're wonderful, and they do have online. Their online service is wonderful because you can just, you know, select what you want. And so highly recommend Sheepers. So, yeah. But thanks a million.
0: Yeah, Sheepers is very good, and you've been using them for 3 or 4 years. I've been using them since I was a teenager, so that's 70 years.
4: Yeah, they're very good, and the prices are very reasonable.
0: They're very fair. And I'll tell you a little bit about the bulb business. A lot of these bulb companies struggle. Sheepers is very well funded. Obviously, if they started out in Wall Street, they knew something.
4: Yeah.
0: Okay.
4: Yeah.
0: The guy who gets the best bulbs when they're dug is the guy who they know will pay the bill on time. And that's why the bulb growers like to deal with Sheepers. And there are some poor people out there with bulbs.
4: Yeah, their online is great, and I do. Believe me, I wish
0: Sheepers is quality, quality, quality.
4: Yeah, the catalog comes in the mail, and it's always just, it's great just, you know, thumbing through it.
0: Yes.
4: All right, well, thanks a million, and have a great day.
0: Yeah, thank you. Bye.
4: Bye.
0: I think I have almost every variety of daffodil bulb that's in the Sheepers catalog over this many years. So, let's go next to West Friendship. Good morning, John.
5: Morning, Alan. I got a question for you. About 3 weeks ago, I put down grass seed and I put straw, and it's coming up beautiful. It's about a half acre, and it's about almost 4 inches long now. When should I cut it?
0: I think you've got to cut it now because it's going to lay over and rot.
5: Okay.
0: If it's 4 inches tall, that needs to be cut now.
5: Yeah, it came up beautiful because all that rain we had for 3 or 4 days, it took off. Now, what about fertilizing? Should I put down Maloganite on top of it now?
0: Yes.
5: Okay.
0: Did you fertilize when you seeded?
5: Yes.
0: Oh, what'd you do? Use Maloganite when you seeded?
5: Yes.
0: I would wait then for a couple weeks before putting more.
5: Oh, okay.
0: Although you can't burn anything with Maloganite.
5: No, I use it for everything.
0: Yeah.
5: It's unbelievable. It's really, really. I'm so happy that you introduced that.
0: Yeah, and I believe that company is celebrating their 100th anniversary this year.
5: Wow. Yeah, I mean, it's incredible for everything. I use it in the garden, you know, now that it's organic, I love it.
0: Yeah, well, and, you know, it's gaining more and more popularity. It used to be kind of a specialty item that you had to look for. Now it's everywhere. And for a while, they couldn't keep up with the demand, but they must have increased their capacity because it's no longer hard to get in the fall.
5: Yeah, I mean, even Home Depot has it now on pallets and pallets of it.
0: Yeah.
5: But I still buy it from my Ace stores. So.
0: Well, at Ace, when it's 20% off, it's cheaper than Depot.
5: Oh, yeah, it's about $4 cheaper a bag from Depot with the discount. Yep.
0: Yeah. Depot started out, when they come to an area, seems to me they keep raising the prices once they get established. That's what, I don't know.
5: Yeah, we have this Ace store here in Ellicott City, and I think they do better than the Home Depot because the parking lot's always crowded.
0: Yes. Well, that store that's also over 100 years old. Clark's Ace, which is no longer Clark's. I believe that started out not as a hardware store, sometime in the 1700s.
5: That right? Wow.
0: I believe it started out shoeing horses or something. I think the history of that is old. You may be able to find online. But the the Clark family sold it a couple of years ago to a large Midwest conglomerate. I wish they would have sold it to Costello's, but it didn't happen. All right.
5: I wish they had it, too, because it's really not as personalized as the Costello stores.
0: Right. Well, it's...
5: You know, you walk in the Costello store, and somebody's always there to help you. Up there, not so much.
0: Yeah. Don't know. I've only been there a few times, but I've had good service in the Clark store.
5: Yeah.
0: Okay.
5: Well, thank you very much, Alan. I appreciate the information. I appreciate your show.
0: Thank you. Bye-bye. Right. We've only got a few minutes. I'll do what I can. Don't take any more calls, please. Let's go to Eastern Shore. Good morning, Ann.
6: Good morning, Alan. I have a question about a little rose bush that I bought probably 12 years ago from a grocery store and had like three little roses in it. And a lady in line told me if I took those out and planted them, I had a chance of them living.
0: A chance, right.
6: Well, two of them are still living, and the one has gotten, it's about 4 foot tall now, and it's loaded, it's absolutely gorgeous, I have no idea what kind of rose it is, beautiful little red roses on it, but it's gotten so tall now, and I need to cut it down, I need to cut it back. Any chance that I could do it now?
0: Yes, but ideally it's done on the middle of March.
6: Okay, well... I can wait, but it's just gotten so big, and the Japanese beetles got to it this year. And
0: well, roses are ideally cut in the middle of March.
6: Okay.
0: And that rose, you know, probably was bred as a hothouse rose that is managed. It likes it on the Eastern Shore where it is. So I would wait, if you can, till the middle of March.
6: Okay, it's just gotten so gangly. It's still got buds on it, and it's still got...
0: Well, it's got flowers, so why cut them off? I mean, you could, if there are a few gangly stems, you could do it now.
6: Of course, the tallest and gangliest have the most buds on them right now.
0: Well, and you could do that in November, too, or December after a frost. I just don't want it to go through a major pruning.
6: Okay.
0: Gangly stems now in November be fine.
6: Great. Thank you so much.
0: All right. Bye. All right. Let's see. Pikesville's next. Good morning, Arlene.
7: Good morning, Alan. I have a quick question on grass seed. I planted grass seed in September 12th, and then I had aerated my spots. I had large bare spots, and I applied the Shade Mate by Vitality, but I also added some Sun and Shade from Scott's because I ran out and I just needed something quick, and I had a new bag. And then I put some potting soil, some Bar Harbor potting soil over and watered it. It's come up lightly. It's not as heavy. And I wanted to know if I could reseed it again at some point before winter gets here.
0: If you can do it without covering the young grasses that have come up.
7: Right.
0: If you can do that and then just loosen the soil just a little bit.
7: Uh-huh.
0: And then cover it with leaf grow, yes.
7: Would it be better to wait till the spring, do you think, then?
0: Well, if you can do as I said, you're better in the fall.
7: Okay, so if I can, like, move the tiny grasses around and just put more, should I put some more soil down first?
0: I don't think you need more soil because then you're going to be burying things than ever. I think you need to loosen it kind of down your hand and knees where it's thin,
7: uh-huh,
0: and then loosen it, put some more seed, cover it with leaf grow.
7: Okay.
0: And do it soon.
7: Yeah, I was planning on doing it this weekend.
0: Okay.
7: All right, thank you very much.
0: You're very welcome. Okay. Amy, we've got 1 minute. Amy?
8: Yes.
0: Quickly.
8: How are you? Two quick questions about coneflowers. when my cone flowers bloom, something eats the petals. It's not deer, but something come out and it's chomp, chomp, chomp, petal by petal. The cone flowers all end up with no petals. Second question. When I have the wild black-eyed Susans and the cone flowers growing together, I want the bed of cone flowers, which mostly they are, to be cone flowers. How do I tell the difference when I'm weeding out the black-eyed Susans?
0: The black-eyed Susans should have more hair on the leaves than the cone flowers.
8: Okay.
0: And you've got a little, I forget the name of it, you've got an insect eating the flowers, and it's about 3/4 of an inch long, and you can pick them off, or you can take an old soup can, stuff it with paper towels, and the base. Yes. Just put it, lay it on the ground. In the morning, you'll find those insects in the can. Just pick up the can, drop it in the garbage.
8: Okay, so did you say put something in the soup can?
0: Paper towels.
8: Oh, paper towels.
0: So they hide in there.
8: Oh, they hide in there. Yeah, I've never seen the bug.
0: Okay, got to move along. If you want to talk more about it, next week.
8: Okay, thank you so much.
0: Thank you.
8: Okay, bye-bye.
0: Jeff, we'll take you off the air.
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19: Andrew Whitman with that report.
20: Mangione was supposed to stand trial in Manhattan State Court this fall, but that was permanently postponed after his guilty plea on federal stalking charges. In new filings Friday, state prosecutors argued that Mangione is charged with different crimes, so his federal plea shouldn't interfere with a state trial. Mangione admitted to shooting UnitedHealthcare CEO Brian Thompson outside a Midtown hotel in December 2024. In New York, I'm Andrew Whitman.
1: Football Hall of Famer Mike Ditka has passed away at the age of 86.
21: Ditka coached the Chicago Bears when they won Super Bowl 20. As a player, he was drafted fifth overall by the Bears in the 1961 NFL Draft. He also played for the Philadelphia Eagles and Dallas Cowboys and went on to become the first tight end to be inducted into the Pro Football Hall of Fame. In a statement, his family said, quote, "While the world knew Mike as a Hall of Fame football player, legendary coach, and leader of the Chicago Bears Super Bowl 20 championship team, we knew him as the heart of our family." I'm at Mattinson.
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1: He's 194 years old and may hold clues to slowing human aging.
23: His name is Jonathan, and he's the world's oldest known living land animal. Researchers at Vanderbilt Health in Tennessee say he's blind and weighs 450 pounds, but otherwise behaves like a five-year-old tortoise. They tested Jonathan's DNA and say his cellular energy production is remarkably youthful. They don't know why, but hope their find will eventually lead to treatments that bring humans closer to a so-called eternal spring. I'm Sarah Lee Kessler.
1: More shoppers are planning to use AI this year to shop during Black Friday and Cyber Monday sales. A new report from YouGov found planned AI use among likely holiday shoppers more than doubled since last year, at 34% planning to use AI. Finding the best price is their top reason for using this technology. News at townhall.com. Starbucks reported to be considering a potential takeover of Chipotle Mexican Grill. That's according to the Financial Times, which says the coffee giant recently worked with advisors on a proposed effort to unite the two chains.
24: Starbucks buying Chipotle would basically create the third or fourth largest restaurant company in the world.
1: Jonathan Mays, editor-in-chief of Restaurant Business Magazine, says such a deal would reunite Starbucks CEO with burrito chain he headed for 6 years.
24: Brian Nickel is the one that is almost certainly driving this because he is seen under the hood of Chipotle. He knows what's there, and he seems to believe that these two concepts would work well under the same roof.
1: In consumer news, a free market think tank says credit card fees are not a major driver of high gas prices. It argues that fuel taxes have a much bigger impact. More on these stories at townhall.com.
25: From the Fox 45 Weather Authority team, I'm meteorologist Justin Chambers. We are starting off cool for your Saturday morning. Look for partly to mostly cloudy skies as we get to the afternoon. Highs into the lower 70s. We're tracking the remnant from Isaias on Sunday with rain on the way. From the Fox 45 Weather Authority, I'm meteorologist Justin Chambers for Talk Radio 680 WCBM.
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0: 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Once again, good morning, guys. It's good to have you. We need some calls at 410 WCBM 680. That's 410-922-6680. Give me a call, and we'll get you on the air. I am today in a remote broadcast. We are at the Florida Horse Park. The flies biting are proof that horses hate flies, too. I'll tell you, I know why. They are unbelievable here. We're in the actual pavilion, the dirt floor pavilion, where the horses do their parading and also their shows and everything. And we're having Jeeptoberfest. That's right. Every year, Jeeptoberfest comes to the Florida Horse Park. It is a venue that allows everybody to come that owns a Jeep or loves Jeeps or wants to own a Jeep, and you could get anything you want for that Jeep. There's no such thing as a stock Jeep, right? And we prove it here at Jeeptoberfest. They were here. We were here all day yesterday, and of course today also until 6 p.m. So thought I'd do the show here, and then I've got music to play for the Jeeptoberfest from 10 a.m. to 6 p.m. So long day right here at the Florida Horse Park, but a great day, and we're looking forward to it. So we're going to take a real quick break. When we come back, we've got your callers, I hope. Please give me a call. We'll get you on the air. 410 WCBM 680. That's 410-922-6680. We'll be right back right after these important messages.

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6: Oh, Lord, won't you buy me a Mercedes Benz? My friends all drive Porsches. I must make amends. Worked hard all my lifetime. No help from my friends. So, oh Lord, won't you buy me a Mercedes Benz? Oh, Lord, won't you buy me a color TV? Dialing for dollars is trying to find me. I wait for delivery each day until 3. So, oh Lord.

0: letting me down. 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Oh, Lord, won't you buy me a night on the town? Everybody, oh, Lord, won't you buy me a Mercedes Benz? My friends all drive Porsches. I must make amends. Worked hard all my life.
1: Can you imagine? Can you imagine her on Idol or possibly The Voice? You think she would have got a chair turned? I don't know. I loved it, though. Janis Joplin there in The Holding Company. What a great job. What a neat song. That was very interesting. Good morning, everybody. Welcome to the show You Ought to Know, Saturday mornings 8 to 10 on CBM. I'm Dave Serio. Great to be with you. Let's talk with some folks. We've got our first caller this morning. Scott is in Kent Island. Good morning, Scott. How are you?
2: Great. How you doing?
1: I'm doing great, sir. Good to talk to you today.
2: Yeah, I was I was listening to your show, and the guy was selling a 97 Ford Ranger, and only had 50,000 miles, and I went up and bought it. So, but I got a question for you. Every time I fill up the tank, I see gas. It appears that it's coming out of the top of the tank, and I can see it splash down on the ground between the cab and the bed. What do you think that is?
1: Well, you have a filler tube and you've got the tank. So one of them has failed. Either the filler tube itself is dislocated from the top of the tank a little bit, rusted out possibly, a 97, even though it's got low mileage on it. Are you talking about a 20-year-old vehicle? There's a very good, a 30-year-old vehicle, excuse me, a very good possibility that it could possibly be rust. So that's what needs to be checked. Right up there where the filler tube and the top of the tank meet, I think that's going to be your problem. I'm hoping for you it's a filler tube. They're a lot cheaper than a tank, that's for sure.
2: Yeah, what do you got to do? Pull the tank to be able to see it? How do you inspect that, dude?
1: Probably so. Yeah, because that tank is right up against the bed. So, yeah, you're going to have to drop. You shouldn't have to remove the tank, but you're going to have to drop it down. So you're going to have to release the two straps and let the tank drop down just a little bit. Be careful because you've got wiring there for your fuel pump, and you don't want to stretch anything or break anything. But, yeah, if you drop it down just a little bit, you should be able to see there what's going on.
2: And I guess I kind of wonder what's the possibility of being able to loosen those straps. I might as well figure on replacing them because they're probably rusted, right?
1: Yeah, I would think so. 30 years, yeah, that's going to be tough. The bolts, too, probably going to need to get new bolts and new straps. But you never know. Every once in a while, it's weird. In this business, you just think for sure. You know, let me tell you honestly, all you have to do is prepare for it. Get the straps, get the bolts, and everything will be fine.
2: Yep, maybe just order a new tank.
1: That's not a real bad idea, but tanks are probably about $300. They're not too bad in the aftermarket. You're not going to be calling the Ford dealer for anything. They're not going to have the straps. They're not going to have the bolts. They're not going to have the tank, I don't believe. I don't think there's a chance of that being 30 years old.
2: Is that possible?
1: What's that now?
2: It appears to be plastic. Is that possible?
1: Oh, yeah. Very possible.
2: Okay.
1: Absolutely. Yep.
2: Okay.
1: Most tanks in that era were.
2: Okay. One last question. My son lives over near Easton and needs new tires for Tacoma.
1: Okay.
2: Four-wheel drive. You ever deal with that place in Easton? I think it's called Spearings.
1: I've heard of them. I've never dealt with them. I'm not in that area, but I have heard of them, and I've gotten good reports from them. So one of the gentlemen that used to own a shop in the Baltimore area was good friends with the owner there, and he said they run a real nice shop, and he was recommended.
2: Maybe I heard it from Alan Ellis on the Hunt Show earlier on in the morning. Maybe that's who recommended that. So, okay, I appreciate it.
1: Hey, thanks for listening to WCBM, Scott. And, hey, I'm glad you got a chance to buy something that was advertised on the show, and it's all worked out well for you. So glad to hear that.
2: Yeah, I gotta say it was everything the gentleman described as a 97 Ford Ranger. It had 50,000 miles on it. And so I called him, and I told him that I'd be happy to purchase that dude. And if it's everything he said it was, so I hopped in the car Sunday morning, rode up, and bought it.
1: Very good. And it was everything he said it was. That's not unusual. That's unheard of. But no, I'm very glad it worked out. Our listeners are good people. I've really been very fortunate in the car sales that we've helped people advertise over the years. I've gotten a lot of good reports. Nobody pulling anything, and it's all been good people calling in and good people advertising. So it's all good.
2: Yep. All right, man. You take care and enjoy your show.
1: Thank you, Scott. Appreciate that, buddy.
2: Bye-bye.
1: All right, let's go back to the phones. We're going to Larry in Canton. Hello there, Mr. Larry.
3: And good morning to you, sir. My call is
1: Thank
3: about
1: you, sir.
3: Gasoline. One of the larger food fast food places, which sells a lot of gasoline locally, mm-hmm. has a product out that advertises no ethanol. It's the octane rating is either 91 or it's either 90 or 91 as opposed to the 93 for the high test. And it comes
1: Correct.
3: In a special red pump, but it does say mm-hmm. no ethanol. I'm just wondering, and my car has to use, even though it's an older Corolla, I have to use mid-grade or better in my car or else it pings like crazy. So
1: okay.
3: I'm just wondering if you've heard about this Ethanol free.
1: Absolutely. Yeah, in fact, I don't know if you know this or not, but I'm down here in Florida, and we have the Wawas like you guys have, but we also have a number of other stations that all offer the ethanol-free gas. And right, you're right, the octane is usually either 90 or 91, depending on the brand. And that would be great for your Corolla. Now, you're probably going to pay, what, a dollar more a gallon for it?
3: Well, it's the same price as their 93. So
1: okay. Yeah, that would be much better for your Corolla. Yep, that would be much better for your Corolla.
3: I only put on, now that I've aged a little bit, I've only used it about 2,500 miles a year the last mm-hmm. 5 or 10 years.
1: Yep.
3: So it's not. I don't have to worry about the price. I'm just wondering if it's fine to use that.
1: Got you. It is. Better for you to use the 90 or 91 ethanol free for a number of reasons. First of all, if you're only putting 2,500 miles a year on your vehicle, it sits a lot. That means the gasoline sits a lot. Your gasoline will last longer without the ethanol in there. And secondly, the ethanol introduces more water into your gas, which of course you don't want. So for two main good reasons, that's the way to do it. Ethanol has never been a positive for the automobile industry and for the vehicles. If your Corolla is happy at 90 or 91 octane, then that is what you should be using.
3: Right. I do always take your advice and use the car at least twice a week and at least 10 Good. Or 15 mile journey each time. But I only drive it a couple of days a week, but I space it so the car goes maybe 3 days or 4 days. But no longer between trips. So
1: you're doing exactly what you should do. That's fine. Absolutely. Get the little Corolla out and stretch your little legs.
3: Thanks a lot. Appreciate it.
1: Okay. Hey, thank you, Larry. Appreciate you, sir.
3: Right. Bye-bye, sir.
1: Bye-bye now. Andy is in Westminster. Hello there, Mr. Andy.
4: Hi, Dave. How you doing?
1: I'm doing well, sir. Thank you.
4: I have a 2016 Honda CRV EXL up for sale.
1: Okay, good. All right. Now, after that speech I just gave, you got to be a good guy now, okay?
4: It's in excellent shape. It's already inspected. Has brand new tires, new brakes. Pretty much, the rear brakes are brand new. The front are just like a less.
1: Good deal. Are you there?
4: Tuned up. Yeah, I'm here.
1: Okay, there. We lost you for a moment. At least I lost you. Okay, so repeat that if you will. You said you had new rear brakes and you also had front brakes that are in good condition and you've got new tires.
4: Yeah, they were just done about a year ago.
1: Okay. How many miles are on it?
4: 112.
1: Okay, that's good mileage. That's good mileage.
4: It's always had synthetic oil put in it.
1: Mm-hmm.
4: I had the BG automatic transmission flush done.
1: Good.
4: It's been tuned up, new spark plugs, interiors
1: right.
4: in immaculate shape. It's the EXL model, so it's just below the Touring.
1: And it's a four-wheel drive?
4: Fine.
1: And it is four-wheel drive.
4: Yep. Mm-hmm.
1: Very good.
4: And,
1: all right, what are you asking for that little guy?
4: I'm asking 16.5.
1: Okay. All right. So let's give out your phone number, and hopefully one of our listeners will give you a call. Once again, a 2016 CRV EXL with 116,000, you said?
4: No, 112.
1: 112, excuse me. 112,000 miles. All right, yeah. And it's fully loaded, and got a lot of new things on it, and it's in excellent condition.

0: Bye now.
1: Bye-bye. All right, we're going to take a real quick break. We've got no callers at this time. I whizzed through three real quick, and I want to get more to get them on up there. So feel free to give me a call. Love to hear from you. 410-WCBM-68. We'll be right back right after these messages.

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3: From the Fox 45 Weather Authority team, I'm meteorologist Justin Chambers. A cool Saturday morning with temperatures in the 40s and 50s. Heading toward the afternoon, a little bit cooler today. We'll see highs that will stay into the 70s with increasing cloud cover. Tracking the remnants from Isaias on Sunday as we will be weather alert. We're talking about rain, wind, and the potential for some storms as well. So make sure to stay weather aware. Drier and cooler as we head into next week. From the Fox 45 Weather Authority, I'm meteorologist Justin Chambers from Talk Radio 680 WCBM.
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0: The Love Shack, the B-52s taking us down to the Love Shack, and that Chrysler that seats about 20. No exaggeration there, of course. Good morning, everybody. Welcome to You Ought to Know, Saturday mornings 8 to 10 on CBM. Great to be with you. Live broadcast, I am at the Florida Horse Park, and we are at the Jeeptoberfest. This is a Jeep show and also a Jeep event where merchants and vendors come here to hawk their wares, as we like to say. They've got all kinds of stuff for Jeeps. I mean, things you've never even heard of. And duckies galore. If you know anything about the Jeep folks, they love ducks on the dash. And they've got every different way to put ducks on the dash here, to tell you, for sure. Jeeptoberfest, a lot of fun. And it's a, I'd say it's an East Coast type of show. We got a lot of vehicle from up north. We also have people from Texas that come here for a regular show. So it's not just the Florida folk. It's a lot of folk from all over come to this one. This is a fairly national show and gets a lot of excitement out of it. Good time. All right. Well, hopefully we got some phone calls waiting. I know we have Ralph in Rosedale. He's on the line. Good morning, Ralph. How are you?
1: Good morning. I have a 2016 Toyota Camry. Mm-hmm. My wife has a 2016 RAV4.
0: Okay.
1: It's running great. I checked my wife's oil and I had to check it twice. Because it looked like there wasn't any oil in it. It was so clear.
0: Okay.
1: We used synthetic oil. We did our oil changes. And now the place where I take my car is now BG certified.
0: Great. Very good. Where's that, by the way? Where's that, by the way?
1: It's Portals Car Care. They've
0: okay.
1: always been great. Very honest.
0: Okay.
1: And I'm so happy that they're now BG.
0: Good.
1: And so anyway, she has 68, I have 96,000. I'm ready for my old change, and I want to go to them and get everything done. Our car still runs great. What all do I need to get done?
0: Well, I mean, if you've never had the coolant taken care of or the transmission fluid in either vehicle, they both are overdue for those services. So I definitely would recommend that as soon as you can. Also, you may want to take a look at the brake fluid. And if they don't have electric power steering, and I don't believe they do in 16, you then have the power steering fluid also. So you've got your four major fluids. You have your, well, of course, your oil. That's would be the one you're always involved with. But four other fluids other than that, you're talking about your transmission fluid, your antifreeze, your brake fluid, and your power steering fluid. Now, you can space these services out. You don't have to get all four done at the same time. Space them out a little bit. But your coolant, your antifreeze, and also your transmission fluid are the two most important to get done.
1: And there was something you mentioned. I wrote it down. I looked it up on Amazon.
0: Cabin air filter?
1: No, I do that myself.
0: Okay.
1: When you add to your gas, when you get your oil change done.
0: Ethanol Defender? Right.
1: Okay.
0: When you get your oil change, you should have two additives that you would put in your vehicle. This is what I do. Okay, I have the MOA, which is stands for motor oil additive. MOA is a BG product, and that goes in your oil. That protects the internals of the engine. Does a great job. It's fantastic product. Works really, really well. I've always been using it for probably 25 years now. MOA, that goes in the oil. And then you have Ethanol Defender. That's probably only been around for maybe 10 or 12 years, but that is a fantastic product. That is a two-bottle product. They tape the two bottles together when they sell it to you. One is to get rid of the excess water out of the gasoline, which ethanol introduces, and the other is to clean the injector system and get you squared away. That goes in your gasoline. Both products at the same time, and I highly recommend it.
1: Okay.
0: Now you should be able to get that at Total Car Care. He should have that. If he doesn't, you can buy it on Amazon, but it's always better to get it from a BG dealer. One, they have it right there. Secondly, usually a better price.
1: Yeah, I'm going to give him a call.
0: Okay.
1: I'm due in December. No, I'm sorry, I'm due in November. So I'm going to call and get it all set up. And the way I look at it, I don't have the car payments. You know,
0: sure.
1: Whatever it costs, you know, you're on the car payments, and both cars are running great.
0: Well, I'm going to make you feel good. Ralph, I'm going to make you feel good. Okay? The oldest, the newest vehicle I own is a 2016.
1: Okay.
0: Okay? I'm the same way. You know? They perform well. I've got good mileage on them. And, hey, you know, I love it.
1: There's a guy who's a billionaire. He's not a millionaire. And me and my wife, we help him out. My wife's a caregiver for him. He cleans their home. So I take him to the doctor's appointment. He's driving in my Toyota. He says, "What year is this?" And I told him. He's looking around at it. And he says, "Just keep this car. You don't need to get a new one."
0: Exactly. Exactly. Has everything you need, and it's in good shape. I agree with him 100%. A Toyota under 100,000 miles is very valuable and very much in demand.
1: Yeah, they keep on contacting my wife trying to get her to trade her RAV4 in.
0: Oh, I'm sure they do. You ever go in the showroom just to see what's going on when you take it in for service? They're going to grab you and trap you, no doubt.
1: Yeah. Okay, well.
0: All right, well, thank you very much. I appreciate you, Ralph.
1: Have a great weekend.
0: You too, sir. Thank you very much. All right, we've got Ted. He's in Deep Creek or somewhere there about driving around. Good morning, Ted.
2: Hey, good morning. How are you doing today?
0: I am doing lovely, sir. I am doing lovely.
2: Wonderful, wonderful. Well, I got a strange question for you. I want you to spend my money. I have a young guy that works for me. He saved up about $6,000, and he travels between Kent Island and Deep Creek once a week.
0: Wow.
2: So, yeah, I know.
0: Is that about a three-hour ride?
2: Yeah, it's about a three-and-a-half, almost four-hour ride.
0: Wow, that's a doozy. Yep.
2: Yeah, but the big problem is this. He's driving an old 99 GMC Sierra two-wheel drive, and it gets about 9-10 miles a gallon. So
0: right. We're
2: trying to look for something that is four-wheel drive and gets better gas mileage than that. He doesn't care what it looks like as long as it runs, but it has to have four-wheel drive, and it's capped out at right about $6,000, and that gives him about another $1,000 to pay for taxes, title, and some minor repairs. I'm lost as to what to point him to.
0: Well, it's not going to be an easy feat, no doubt about it, because up there north, four-wheel drives are worth a lot of money. However, if he comes down to Florida or if he goes to Texas, a lot of times you can buy four-wheel drive for the same price that you can buy two-wheel drives. So the demand is less for four-wheel drives down here. So that's one thought that he should do. With the Internet nowadays, I know it's a long ride down to Florida to pick some vehicle up, but it's sometimes well worth it for the difference in price. Now, let's say, for example, he stays in the Maryland area and decides to buy. If he's looking for I would think a good vehicle for him to look for would be an older Jeep Cherokee. When I say older, I'm talking late 90s, early 2000s at the most. Okay?
2: Okay.
0: Now, I know it's probably older than what he's got right now, but I'm telling you that 4-liter engine in the Jeep Cherokee and the transmission and the four-wheel drive system is really hardy in those vehicles. If he finds one fairly low mileage, he should be able to do real well with that. And that's a good four-wheel drive vehicle to get him in and out of anything that he's going to occur in Deep Creek and also the Eastern Shore during the winter months. So that would probably be the vehicle I'd recommend. I still think he's going to be paying too much if he's looking for a Ford F-150 or if he's looking for another Silverado or Sierra. I think he's going to be in the ballpark. It's going to be too expensive. But he may be able to find somebody with a good deal, but it's going to have to be older. But the Jeep Cherokee, the 4-liter engine is what he wants. It's an inline 6-cylinder 4-liter engine. They're bulletproof.
2: There you go. All right. Well, I'll start my search. That sounds good. I'll look up on. Do you have any recommendation websites for like Florida or Texas or anything like that?
0: No, I can't think of anything offhand, to be honest with you. I would just go on the major sites, your Auto Trader, your Cars.com, Carfax.com, and see what's listed. 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It's a whole lot easier.
2: Right.
0: But You may find a difference of $1,000 or $2,000 difference sometimes when you're dealing with the Florida situation or the Texas situation, okay, that it may be worth going down there to get, just for that reason. That's why I only brought it up.
2: There you go. Absolutely. No rust either. Sounds good.
0: Yes, sir. Thank you, Ted.
2: All right. Thank you very much. I'll let you know what happens.
0: All right. I would appreciate that.
2: All right. Take care.
0: Thanks, buddy.
2: Have a wonderful day.
0: You too.
2: All right, bye-bye.
0: Chris is in Catonsville. Hey, Chris, how are you, sir?
3: Hey, Dave. Thanks for taking my call.
0: My pleasure.
3: Things. I got a 2002 Chevy Astro van, been sitting for about 7 years. It was low on gas. I bought other vehicles. I haven't been using it, obviously. And I want to maybe get it running again. Obviously, I need to put a new battery in it and gas. What else do you think I need to get that thing running?
0: Well, if it was low on gas, you may be fortunate enough to be able to fill it up and be okay. But if it had anything of a quarter of a tank or more in it when you parked it, you need to get that gas out of there.
3: Okay.
0: Okay? 7 years, way, way, way too long to fool around with. Now, if it's below an eighth of a tank, then you may be okay. But you're going to have to fill it. Okay, with good fresh gas. Not just put 5 gallons in and hope it runs. Okay, you're gonna have to fill it and hopefully it'll be okay. But that's a long, long time for gasoline. And then once that gets running, you're gonna have to check brakes and things like that to see how they're doing. Brakes sitting in the same spot for 7 years is not good for them. And also, your tires, you know about your tires. There's no way the tires are gonna make it.
3: Correct. I agree. And the second question is, I'm looking at tires for my 2012 Audi A6, and I was looking at Continental Extreme Comfort tires. They're 19-inch. And what is your opinion on that?
0: I'm not a big fan. I don't mean to be straightforward about that like that, but I think it's a fairly expensive tire for for your value. There are a number of brands out there that I would recommend. BF Goodrich is one. That's made by Michelin. Okay, it has been for decades, but BF Goodrich is a very good tire. May want to look into that. And then also, as a buddy of mine tells me, I always say Hankook, but I do like the Hankook. And if you're talking about for a truck or something like that, the Dynapro is a great tire. And they're usually a little easier to handle as far as price. So Continental may be a little higher up there in the Michelin area as far as price, and I think you could do better for value. Not saying that it's a bad tire. It's not. But I think for value-wise, I think you could do better with, as I said, the BF Goodrich or maybe the Hankook.
3: All right. Thank you, sir. Appreciate you.
0: You're welcome. Thank you very much for the call.
3: Bye.
0: Bye-bye now. All right, we're going to take a real quick break. When we come back, we've got Eddie Appelfeld on the line. I'm Dave Serio. It's Saturday morning, and that means you ought to know.

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7: New York City, this is where I'm from, and to me the most amazing thing about when you go out in this city, you know, you go to a show like this, and you're with your friends, and you talk, and maybe you have a good time, maybe you don't. The most amazing thing that happens to you on a night like this is the ride that you have in the cab. You know, isn't it incredible the chances that these guys take with your life and that you're so calm in the back seat, you know, because they got that glass partition and you're just watching them. It's like it's happening on television, you know. He's flying around the road and you're going, boy, that looked dangerous. I don't think I'd try that in my car. That was almost an 8-car pileup. Did you watch what happened on that last turn? Then you're 5 minutes late, you start rooting for the guy. He's up on the sidewalk, you're going, this is a good move. He killed a guy, I'm on time.
0: Funny stuff from Jerry Seinfeld right here, of course, on Talk Radio 680 WCBM. I'm Dave Serio. The show's called You Ought to Know. We're here every Saturday morning, 8 a.m. to 10 a.m. And every Saturday morning, without, it's just going to happen. I just can't stop it. Eddie Appelfeld. Are you there, sir? Well, where'd he go? I didn't insult him that bad. Okay, we're going to take Mary in Columbia, and we're going to find out whatever happened to Ed. Hi, Mary. How are you today?
8: Hi. Thanks for taking my call.
0: Sure.
8: We recently purchased a Honda Passport 2023 six-cylinder engine EXL.
0: It nice
8: has
0: vehicle.
8: 39,000 miles. Well, that's why I was calling you. We were really looking at the Toyotas and the Subarus, but this came up and it kind of fit our family. But I was just wondering if you knew of, you know, are there any problems or things we should be looking out for, or how can we keep this car, you know, running smoothly?
0: No, I think everything should be fine in that vehicle. It's a very good quality vehicle. The original Passport, which was probably 25 years ago, was an Isuzu, but this one is true Honda all the way through, and it's a very good quality vehicle. I've heard good things about them, and I don't see any problems that I would do. I would definitely recommend the transmission service okay, the BG transmission fluid exchange. You're probably at the mileage right now of around 40,000 miles, and I would definitely recommend that. So in that situation, other than the transmission fluids exchange, I think you're good to go. Just keep up on full synthetic oil changes, which I definitely recommend, and you're good.
8: Great. Thank you so much.
0: Okay, sounds good, Mary. Thank you very much for the call.
8: Thank you. Bye-bye.
0: We've got Eddie Appelfeld back on the line. Good morning. You know you got to pay that bill every month, Ed.
3: I don't know what happened. I don't know where it came from.
0: You got to pay it every month. It's not like when you feel like it. It's every month you got to pay it.
3: Well, okay. All right.
0: Anyway, good to have you, sir. Good to have you.
3: This past week, you know, I received lots of cards and texts and emails for my birthday, and one of them I got a little poem, and she wanted me to share it with you.
0: Okay, all right, let's do it.
3: It was Lynn from Owings Mills. She says, I can't make a rhyme. No, my name is Lynn. I can't make a rhyme. Please tell David to give me more time.
0: Well, I try, and you're not even on the doggone line, okay? Come on now.
3: Well, I don't
0: easy,
3: know what happened
0: easy.
3: Anyway, but to make up for it, I have a giveaway.
0: Okay, what do you, oh, really? What are we giving? What are we giving? What are we giving?
3: Well, I've got two things, first of all. I've got two tickets to next weekend. Now, next weekend, the Maryland Fall Home and Garden Craft Show at the Timonium Fairgrounds in the Cow Palace.
0: Always there. A lot of fun there, yes.
3: So that's two tickets to that, and a CD copy of Mannheim Steamrollers' classic Halloween album, Sweet Tooth, featuring a compilation of Halloween-themed music and sound effects. Take it from the group's first three Halloween releases, available at Amazon.com. And you know how to tell the people
0: what
3: to do.
0: Very good. All right, does these prizes go to the same person?
3: Well, yes, both of them. They get both tickets and a CD.
0: Okay, very good. And how many do you have to give away?
3: I have a look. I can have three.
0: Three. Okay, very good. So the first three that email you with their name and phone number and the desire to want that, then they have to be able to go to the affair that's happening next weekend. Okay, so we have to know that, folks. We don't want you to waste the tickets. Please don't do that. All right, but you want to email Mr. Eddie at MrMedia@Comcast.net. That's Mr. M-I-S-T-E-R, Media, M-E-D-I-A, at Comcast.net, and he'll be more than happy to work that out for you. The first three to do so and say they're going to use it. Do they need to pick the tickets up at the station?
3: Yes, in Pikesville, right.
0: Okay, the station in Pikesville, right at Reisterstown Road in the Beltway. You're going to need to go there and pick up your tickets and pick up your CD there. So that's great. Very good, okay. Mister. I like it.
3: All right, well, there's a place here called the Guinness Open Gate Brewery. It was in Halethorpe. It's been there 8 years. I'm sorry to say that on November 1st, it's closing for various reasons.
0: Oh, that is a shame.
3: Yeah.
0: That is a shame.
3: But let's do some other stuff. How about the events around town? The Powerboat Show in Annapolis this weekend.
0: Oh, that's a lot of fun. I love powerboats. Yeah. I've never been a boater, never owned a boat. But if I was going to, it would have to have...
3: Yeah. Be aware, traffic will be a little dicey down there.
0: Yes.
3: Sweeney Todd at the Vagabond Players, Frankenstein at the Chesapeake Shakespeare Company. And here's something interesting, Dave. You can celebrate the life of Chuck Thompson at the Hunt Valley Town Center today from 3 until 6 o'clock.
0: Oh, he was fantastic. I miss him. I used to talk to him personally at, what was the name of the restaurant? Trying to think of it. He used to frequent. I used to frequent. I'm sorry. It slipped my mind. Old age, yes.
3: All right, so that's...
0: Paring Plaza, or the Paring Parkway Shopping Center.
3: Oh, okay.
0: Remember which restaurant that was?
3: Paring Parkway. Jeez, I don't.
0: I know I've seen you there. Yes.
3: Yeah, well, no. Oh, yes. Together. Call me later.
0: It was owned by the Angelos family.
3: Oh. Well, there was a place called the Paring Place.
0: That's it. Paring Place. Yep.
3: Okay.
0: I used to see Chuck there once in a while, and always a very nice and generous and pleasant man. He was hounded at Paring Place, and I tried not to be one of the hounders. But right. I'm telling you, he was so pleasant and such a nice man.
3: All right. The six Maryland casinos generated $104 million in September, slightly down from last year, but still not a bad haul.
0: Okay.
3: Are you a coffee drinker?
0: No, I'm not.
3: Okay. Well, it's been determined by some medical group that 3 to 8 ounce cups of coffee is safe. Some studies have shown moderate coffee drinking has been associated with lower risk of coronary heart disease, stroke, heart failure, and type 2 diabetes. Sounds like a good
0: thing. Well, it's the egg. It's the same thing as the egg. They're good for you. They're bad for you. They're good for you. They're bad for you. The whites are good. The bad. The yellows are bad. It's the same thing with coffee. Every year they come out with a report. Somebody says it's good. Somebody says it's bad.
3: Right. If you happen to be looking for a job opening at Berkshire Hathaway, there might be one because Warren Buffett is stepping down. He's 96. The company's valued at $1 trillion.
0: Well, you know, they shouldn't have any problem finding somebody to take Warren Buffett's place, for crying out loud. No problem.
3: But send a resume in if you have a chance.
0: Go to Indeed.
3: last quarter of this year, the MTA, Maryland Transit Authority, recorded 13.1 million people boarding a bus. Now, fares, well, that's, only
0: they,
3: cover
0: they better,
3: 5%.
0: They better close the damn door. That's just too many.
3: Well, they did that. Fares cover only 5% of the operating costs. I thought there would be more than that, but it's only 5% what you pay.
0: Well, I don't think they're getting enough fares, if you know what I mean.
3: Right, I do. BWI Marshall Airport ranked below average for customer satisfaction. Two categories considered would be ease of traveling through the airport and terminal facilities.
0: I thought they just upgraded those terminal facilities.
3: They did, especially in Southwest.
0: Ooh. Okay.
3: Speaking of Christmas, which I know you do every day.
0: I do.
3: If you want to purchase the items in the song 12 Days of Christmas, this year it will cost you $49,263.
0: Wow. I'm telling you. Those Lords of Leaping have really gone up.
3: They're really tough. the national average for a gallon of gas in August was above $4 per gallon every day of the month for the first time ever.
0: Come on down, gas. Come on down, gas. We're ready for you. And, you know, the barrels of oils aren't as expensive as what they've had before, so I don't know. I don't know what's going on. I don't like it. I know that.
3: As of this past summer, 26 states have a college program that offers 3 years to graduate. Advocates say that reduces the cost of college.
0: Absolutely. And you're there a shorter period, but you're working your butt off, I'm sure.
3: Yeah, yes, right. According to Wallet Hub, and I quote them almost every week, and they're very busy, Baltimore, here's a big surprise. This will shock every one of your listeners. Baltimore is one of the worst cities to drive in, ranked number 92 out of 100.
0: I don't know. I kind of like Baltimore to drive. I used to zip on down, you know, Pratt, and all have lots of fun. So, well, that's all the time we have, Mister.
3: Oh my!
0: You
3: goodness.
0: Have done a great job, and let your Lynn know that if you'd have been on the phone, you would have had more time.
3: Okay, I will.
0: Okay, don't always blame it on the guy operating the radio.
3: No, guy behind the curtain. Right.
0: Mr. Media at Comcast.net, folks. Take care of that for him. Thank you, Eddie. Appreciate you, buddy.
3: Thank you. Thank you. Thank you.
0: All right. We'll be right back. One more hour of You Ought to Know coming up.
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11: News this hour from Town Hall. I'm John Scott. Now that East Isis has made landfall, state officials are moving quickly to get the restoration process going. Speaking after the storm arrived in Destin Friday evening, Governor Sattas says FDOT and rescue crews will start work to clear roads of debris and help survivors.
12: The power crews are ready. Our cut and toss are ready for the transportation. Our search and rescue are ready, and they will execute. So just make sure you stay safe.
11: The governor says flash flooding will be an issue in areas well east of where East Isis made landfall. At least 800,000 customers in Florida, Alabama, and Georgia currently without power. East Isis now a post-tropical cyclone. So far, no fatalities. Former Deputy National Security Advisor Katie McFarland believes that the Russian plague, which reportedly killed a female scientist after a vial broke, is indeed the result of a lab leak.
13: I was thinking when the reports are that there's a bioweapons leak in a Russian lab and that it maybe is some kind of chemical, biological weapon, a bubonic plague kind of thing, and that where the Russians were building, we know historically the Russians have, the Soviet Union prior to that had one of the most active biological chemical weapons labs scattered all over the Soviet Union, where they were doing what they weren't supposed to be doing, what they'd agreed not to do, but they were, quote, studying, i.e. therefore developing biological chemical weapons. And this looks like it's a lab leak.
11: McFarland made her comments to the Salem Radio Network. Iran is back on the table for military planning.
14: The Pentagon has told U.S. Central Command to finish preparations for a possible return to major strikes on Iran. Officials say President Trump has not set a date or made a final decision. The president has said the United States will not attack Iran before the midterm elections. The order comes as the National Security Team met at Camp David to go over the war. Willie Nelson, Washington.
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11: Big tech companies in Silicon Valley may be looking for workers after the suspension of a long-standing immigration policy.
16: Vice President J.D. Vance says foreign workers at tech firms will no longer be able to apply for permanent resident status in the U.S. through an employer-based program.
17: If you are working as an H-1B visa in the United States of America, you're earning $20,000 less than an American citizen.
16: The H-1B visa program has been the thing that tech companies have used to attract talent from outside the U.S.
17: You make a ton of money by undercutting the wages of American workers.
16: Silicon Valley's reliance on foreign workers has long been a sticking point in the debate over federal immigration policies. I'm Jason Campadonia.
11: Canada's federal government advancing legislation to prevent people whose lone health condition is mental illness from accessing euthanasia. People whose sole underlying medical condition is a mental illness are currently barred from accessing to end their lives. News at townhall.com. California's $15 billion unclaimed property program facing a federal lawsuit alleging state officials and two private contractors improperly seized and sold investors' assets.
18: The lawsuit alleges state officials altered the addresses of some overseas investors to fake a connection to California, allowing the state to claim assets it otherwise had no business doing. In one case, an investor from Brazil says officials changed his home address to a fake California one and sold more than $700,000 of his Google retirement stocks. Bob Agner reporting.
11: In Major League Baseball, only two teams in the division series will go the distance. The Guardians topped the White Sox 9-5 in Game 4 of the ALDS from Wrigley Field. The best-of-five series shifts back to Cleveland for Game 5 on Saturday. The winner faces the Tampa Bay Rays. In the NLCS, the Brewers are hosting the LA Dodgers for Game 1. That comes up on Sunday. More on these stories at townhall.com.
19: From the Fox 45 Weather Authority team, I'm meteorologist Justin Chambers. We are starting off cool for your Saturday morning. Look for partly to mostly cloudy skies as we get to the afternoon. Highs into the lower 70s. We're tracking the remnants from Isaias on Sunday with rain on the way. From the Fox 45 Weather Authority, I'm meteorologist Justin Chambers for Talk Radio 680 WCBM.
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0: Once again, good morning, everyone, and welcome to the second hour of You Oughta Know. I'm Dave Serio. The show is called You Oughta Know, and we're here Saturday mornings 8 to 10. With me, I've got Eric Leonard, our GTD, Get the Details Auto Detailing guy. Good morning, Eric. How are you?
23: Good, buddy.
0: Hey, good to have you on the air this morning, sir. You are our detail expert. We, live and breathe by the detailing cleaning of cars inside and out, which you do a great job with, plus also the protection of those cars with coatings. Have you changed any coatings over the last year or so?
23: We pretty much get what we like, the customers seem to like.
0: Sure.
23: Again, like I said, we use two or three depending on what the customer's looking for. But again, FEMA's coming up in a month, a little less than that. So we'll be out there looking at new stuff, seeing what's available. I'm looking forward.
0: All right. Well, you're breaking up, Eric. You're breaking up. I don't know if there's a better spot for you to be at the location you're at. That would be great if you could. But you are breaking up. What I wanted to talk about real quick, there are a number of brands out there of coatings that, are out there. A lot of them are 1 year, 3 year, 5 year kind of thing, situation like that. And I know you've got a schedule there of the certain ones. What brands are you now using for your coatings?
23: We're using Atom, the Diamond Crystal, and we're using NanoPrep.
0: Okay. You're still breaking up a little bit, so I don't know. I think it's your phone, unfortunately. I don't know for sure. It could be just breaking up for me. I'm doing a remote broadcast, so you never know, but in that situation. But, we're still getting a little bit of breakup there on your call. And, Eric, a couple other things I wanted to talk about real quick. When you're talking about the situation with wheels, there are a lot of new wheels out there that are just like paint on your car, very similar type of operation. But years ago, they used to have wheels that were a little different in manufacturing material, and they pretty much had to use some special cleaners for that or avoid certain type of cleaners. Are you familiar with what wheels I'm talking about?
23: Yeah, aluminum. Aluminum wheels. It's a totally different ball game.
0: Gotcha. What type of cleaners are needed for the raw aluminum?
23: So raw aluminum, we want to stay away from acid-based products. We just want to use, honestly, soap and water or very light all-purpose cleaner.
0: Gotcha. Okay. Any other model? I know magnesium, years and years ago, they used to use magnesium. Was that something that needed anything special for?
23: You want to stay away from the acids with all these older wheels, even some of the newer, the black powder coat that we see tons of now.
0: Mm-hmm.
23: You do not want to attack that with acid. It just starts to break down the powder coat.
0: Now, with the cleaners that you buy at your box stores, are they going to say anything about acid on them?
23: Normally, the ones you buy at Walmart or places like that are not going to be acid-based. It's going to be alkaline, so they're not as hot.
0: Okay. They don't want to take a chance of damaging people's wheels and having them come back on them.
23: Correct.
0: Very good. Alrighty. Now we can hear you real well. Can you give me the information again on the coatings? Yeah, I know you deal with, what, 1 year and 3 year and 5 year, if I'm not mistaken?
23: Yeah, the Diamond Crystal, like I said, that's Sweden. That is our go-to for most of the coatings. But we do use some of the Atom coatings and some of the NanoPro coatings as well. They're a little lasting, and NanoPro a little more expensive, but they'll get a longer life.
0: Gotcha. All right, very good. Well, you were still breaking up a little bit, but I think we got enough to get a phone number out from you. If you'll do me a favor, give out your phone number, and we'll be more than happy to have people give you a call during the week, during business hours, if you can, folks, if they have any detailing questions for you.
23: Yes, sir. 717-577-9797.
0: Sounds good, Eric. Thank you so much for being with me. Have the rest of the day off, sir. Enjoy yourself.
23: Thank you. We'll talk to you guys next week.
0: Okay, sounds good. Thanks, Eric. That's Eric Leonard from GTD. Get the Details Auto Detailing, located in Spring Grove, Pennsylvania. All right, Tim in Kingsville is on the line. Good morning to you, Mr. Tim.
1: Hi.
0: Hi, thanks for holding on, sir. Appreciate that.
1: Yes, I had a question for you. I have a 2018... Dodge 2500 Power Wagon that I just purchased.
0: Okay.
1: About 3 months ago, 4 months
0: okay.
1: ago.
0: Mm-hmm.
1: And it's got a 6.4 Hemi in it.
0: Very nice. And, SRT Hemi,
1: and,
0: yep.
1: Yeah, well, the engine, the previous owner, and he took care of the vehicle, I can tell from what everything that I've seen on it, but
0: mm-hmm.
1: they had to replace the engine 9,000 miles before he sold it. He actually
0: wow.
1: purchased,
0: okay.
1: yeah, he actually purchased the 50th anniversary of Fisherman and paid cash for that, so
0: okay.
1: I didn't cut any corners, so.
0: Gotcha.
1: But, my question is, they supposedly replaced it with a factory motor, which I'm trying to think.
0: Well, first of all, there's no such thing. Well, I won't say no such thing, but very, very rare such thing that it's a factory motor. Let me explain to you what this is. Okay, Dodge, General Motors, Ford, and some of your European and Japanese manufacturers do have manufacturers rebuild their engines for them. Let's say, for example, that 6.4 liter that failed in your buddy's truck before you bought it. It failed. It went to a rebuilder, okay, to be rebuilt. The Ford and General Motors and Chrysler are all well known for, I won't say lowest bidder, but they do require a good price for these people to rebuild their engines. So they're not rebuilt from Dodge, and they're not factory motors, meaning coming from the factory itself. The only factory motor that you ever get in your vehicle is the one that comes in your truck or car when you buy it. After that, it's a rebuilt engine normally, very rarely anything else, and it's rebuilt by a company outside of Dodge, General Motors, or Ford. That's not a bad thing. That's not a bad thing. I'm just saying that's the reality of it.
1: Well, I guess it is a bad thing in my case because the head gasket just blew in it. So it had a original 9,000 miles plus I put maybe 7,000, so you got 16,000 miles onto
0: okay.
1: a remanufactured motor.
0: Did you ever overheat your vehicle?
1: No. No.
0: Okay, why did it take a little time to figure that one out? Because if you did overheat, okay, even if it was unintentional, all right, that is enough to knock a head gasket out on an engine, and that's not the engine's fault, okay? Head gaskets are very, very touchy on V8s and V6s when they get overheated. And all it takes is real quick. It doesn't have to be anything serious. It doesn't have to be a boil over. It doesn't have to be anything that's extreme. It doesn't have to, you know, be a situation where it stops running because of a coolant system. All it has to be is a running hot situation. If you run it hotter than normal for a period of time, you can damage a headgear.
1: No, as soon as it did run hot, but I immediately shut it off. And it was bouncing. It was bouncing.
0: Yep.
1: But I was losing fluid.
0: I understand that. I understand.
1: Yeah.
0: But that is possibly...
1: Yeah,
0: there's not a reason why I'm bringing this up, okay? The reason why I'm bringing it up is most head gaskets in your V6s and V8s are damaged by overheating. Almost 90%. Very seldom ever go on their own.
1: It had been leaking before it overheated because I was losing fluid.
0: I do understand that.
1: Yeah. But I'm wondering if it wasn't improperly installed and it was leaking the whole time. He had the truck and I had the truck and just wasn't aware of it.
0: Well, I'm saying that there's a very good possibility that somebody overheated this, either the owner before you or maybe even you in a situation like that. It ran hot. But it doesn't matter.
1: I've never run.
0: Okay.
1: One time it went up too hot and then it bounced back down, which I thought it was just the sensor that was messing up that or the thermostat was sticking.
0: Right.
1: Yeah.
0: Well, it may have been.
1: Either.
0: But that may have been enough to put it over the edge. Just letting you know.
1: No, but it was losing fluid before that. That's why I overheated in the first place.
0: I do understand that, sir. I do.
1: Okay.
0: All that is the contributing factor to the head gaskets. It's what I'm trying to explain to you. It starts with the fluid loss, then it starts with the running hot situation, and then it starts with a possible head gasket. So that's, I think, the order of things. And this all could have happened before you bought it. Okay? 9,000 miles, it's surprisingly enough, a lot of times head gasket problems won't rear their ugly heads until 3,000, 4,000, 5,000 miles after the overheating, depending on how serious it was. But what I'm trying to say to you, okay, is I don't think that this particular situation, I don't know for a fact, I'm not there in person, I'm only going with years and years of, situation of seeing this, I don't think this is a engine problem, meaning that it was a cause of the engine. I don't think anybody remanufactured it. I think this was something that happened because of a running hot situation.
1: Okay. Well, anyway, it's got to be fixed. So, I guess
0: so the next step is not to continue to try to drive this thing. It is to get the head gasket taken care of.
1: Immediately.
0: I know it's healthy. I know it's a healthy repair, and I'm sorry to hear that happen to you. But the good news is if you're only having a minor head gasket problem right now, the good news is that's a very good possibility that you won't have any seriously warped cylinder heads or cylinder head damage. So when the job is done, the cylinder heads come off, they get sent to a machine shop, the machine shop checks them for straightness, gives them a little shave and haircut if necessary, okay, and then a head gasket set from Felpro is what I would recommend, F-E-L-P-R-O. That's the parts you should use on this particular vehicle, in my opinion, and use a Felpro head gasket set and put it all back together again, and you should be fine for a lot of miles.
1: Yeah. I assume maybe I figure it was remanufactured. Not going to give you a new engine.
0: Yes.
1: Right. That would be ridiculous. They're not going to eat that expense. So, but I just thought maybe it was installed improperly.
0: I don't believe so. I hate to say it to you. Only because of the amount of miles that you got out of it. 16,000 miles before the head gasket reared its ugly head is usually more related to an overheating. So,
1: okay.
0: I apologize. I wish I had better news for you. If it was something to do with the remanufacturing of it, it would have reared its ugly head. And I'll give you an example. I have a 351 Cleveland engine in one of my vehicles, a V8 Cleveland engine, and I have a Pantera. Panteras are notably known for running hotter than the cars of their time that used the 351 Clevelands, okay, the Torinos and things like that. So when the Pantera engines were put together from the factory, okay, Ford factory, they used a heavier head gasket material. Well, I had my 351 Cleveland rebuilt locally here in Maryland about 20 years ago, and they didn't use the heavy duty stuff. They use the Torino head gasket stuff. So within about 4,000 miles, my head gaskets blew. So I had to redo it all over again using the correct parts. I've had no problem since, but that's just, that happens. So I don't think this is a remanufacturing problem. I do think it's related to possibly running hot, and I'm sorry to hear that, but it's once you get it taken care of properly, you should be in good shape.
1: That's the problem with the engine anyway. It's, you know, they say 210 to 225 normal operating range, and even the oil running that hot because it's so thin.
0: That's okay. You know? Well, it's designed that way, and I have a Viper. It runs that temperature all the time. So, you know, it's normal, buddy.
1: It seems, I know, I just wish, I guess that's the way it's designed, but this seems a little bit, you know, too hot. And maybe that, you know, maybe I ain't saying it's a defect in it because of how hot it runs, but it just seems above normal than I'm used to. You know, this is the first time I had the 6.4 Hemi, so.
0: Gotcha.
1: It is a performance engine.
0: Gotcha. Yep. Okay, buddy. Hey, thanks so much.
1: Hey,
0: I gotta go.
1: I appreciate your time. Thank you. Thank you.
0: No problem at all. Thank you, Jim. Thank you.
1: Bye.
0: All right, taking a real quick break. We'll be right back. I'm Dave Serio. It's Saturday morning, 8 to 10 on CBM.

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0: Alanis Morissette there, and you ought to know. All right, let's talk to some folks. Good to catch up on them. Kathy is in Columbia. Good morning, Kathy.
1: Good morning. I just came across your program, so I would love your input.
0: I appreciate that. Glad to have you aboard.
1: Thank you. I own a 2018 Lexus ES350. I love my Lexus. I'm a big fan.
0: I love your Lexus, too. Great vehicle.
1: Yes. So I was, looking to purchase a new Lexus, and then I discovered that Lexus redesigned it, apparently for the Japanese market, and they only offer the ES350 in the electric or hybrid. I am not a fan of the new design. I think it's horrible. It doesn't look like the luxury sedan that Lexus is known for.
0: I agree.
1: Okay, so I'm looking for something comparable. So what are your thoughts about, like, the Genesis G70?
0: No, I do not recommend the Genesis or the Hyundai or the Kias at this time still, running into situations where we see engine and transmission still having problems, especially over 100,000 miles, but even some way before that. So it's not going to be on my recommended list. Now, I would recommend Mazda.

0: an Acura.
1: But if I'm looking for something that's more of a luxury sedan, that I kind of like to stay in the price market of what I pay for, like, Lexus service and maintenance.
0: Right.
1: So that's
0: what I would probably recommend. What I would probably recommend is just upgrading your ES350 to maybe like a 24 or 25 ES350. The design that you like, okay, and being able to get a regular ES350 instead of the new models. So that may be something that may be more in your line of what you'd like. It's a little still a little different car, but yet not as different as the 26 model that's out there right now.
1: Okay. Well, thank you.
0: Okay, because I hate to say, I'm going to be honest with you. There's not much that compares to the ES350 out there as far as quality and luxury. There's not a lot out there. A lot of other brands have tried, okay, but they haven't really continued with it. The Genesis is one, you're right, but I don't think the quality is there, okay, even though it's a very good-looking vehicle, it performs very well. But I'm concerned about engines and transmissions at a higher mileage, and you don't want to be in a situation where you have 70,000 miles on one of these cars and you have a problem. Now, the good news is if you buy it brand new, you've got a 100,000 mile warranty on it. But if you buy it used, that warranty only goes to 60,000 miles. And that's a big difference.
1: Well, I appreciate that. I didn't want to hear that, but I'm glad I asked.
0: I don't think you're going to like the Genesis as much as you like your Lexus. That's just what I really feel that to be the case. And again, I'm not trying to slam Hyundai or Genesis, but we do see still having problems with engines and transmissions in vehicles that are 2019, 2020, 2021. I'm still getting calls from people. I'm still getting situations where I hear about that on a regular basis. So that's what concerns me.
1: Okay, fair enough. Thank you.
0: Thank you, Kathy. Appreciate you being a new listener. Thanks for listening.
1: Yeah, thank you. Bye-bye.
0: Bye-bye. All right, going to take a real quick break because we were late on our first one, and I do apologize for that. We've got all straightened out. We'll be back in just a few moments. 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
1: From the Fox 45 Weather Authority team, I'm meteorologist Justin Chambers. A cool Saturday morning with temperatures in the 40s and 50s. Heading toward the afternoon, a little bit cooler today. We'll see highs that will stay into the 70s with increasing cloud cover. Tracking the remnants from Isaias on Sunday as we will be weather alert. We're

0: Talking about rain, wind, and the potential for some storms as well, so make sure to stay weather aware. Drier and cooler as we head into next week. From the Fox 45 Weather Authority, I'm meteorologist Justin Chambers for Talk Radio 680 WCBM.
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8: I love Minnesota. We go back every year. It's a great outdoor state. Do a lot of camping. Of course, when I go camping, the bears put their food up in the trees. I had that very strict Midwestern upbringing, a very strict father, the kind of guy who hates everybody. You know, my dad, we'd be in the family car driving down the street. He'd spot somebody walking down the street that was a little different. Oh, he'd slow that car down. Look at that. For crying out loud. Get my rifle. Or he would say things that made no sense to you when you were a kid. He'd be driving, the traffic would get rough. You know, if I was the last person on earth, some moron would turn left in front of me. And when he'd say that, too, if I was the last person, you'd always turn to your brother and go, wish he was, don't you?
9: Funny stuff there. Can you imagine he had no idea that what his father was saying back then would be great material for a routine? Funny stuff. I'm Dave Serio. It's Saturday morning. You ought to know. Phone lines are open at 410-WCBM-680. That's 410-922-6680. Give me a call. And we'll get you on the air. Ann is in Mount Airy. Good morning, Ann. How are you?
10: Hi, I'm fine, Dave. How are you?
9: Good, good. Thank you very much for waiting. I appreciate you.
10: Sure, you're worth waiting for. I have two quick questions and then some feedback, if that's okay.
9: Okay, sure.
10: Question one. You've talked to me about this car before. My 2015 Golf TDI. Mm-hmm. TDI.
9: Right.
10: And
9: TDI.
10: I love the
9: mm-hmm.
10: car. 250,000 on it. It's middle aged.
9: Okay.
10: The unfortunate calamity is the ignition key got left on and the door was left open and the battery the next day was totally dead.
9: Totally dead, absolutely. Yep, it's going to happen every time.
10: And I put that 4-amp battery tender that you love and I do too, put that on overnight, and next day, zilch, nothing. So then
9: you can't,
10: I put on
9: you can't
10: my,
9: bring them back. You can't bring them back with a, with that. No.
10: Okay, so then I put I figured. Then I put on my Shoemaker HD charger. I put it on 30-amp boost, nothing. I put it on 100-amp engine start, nothing. Here's my question. Should I bring my truck down and try cables, or should I just say bag it and get a new battery? I'm not sure how old this one is. It's a diehard platinum, and, you know, it's high-powered because it's diesel.
9: Sure. I would take the battery out if you can. Take it to your local repair shop and see if they have any way of reviving it. If they don't, then you're going to need another battery. But I would try that first. They've got professional chargers, and it may actually could possibly bring it back to life. There are some new chargers out there, boosters, that advertise that they will bring batteries back to life that other chargers won't. I just bought one. But I've only had it for a week, and I haven't had an instance to use it to see if it will do what they say it will do. But they're far between, and I wouldn't recommend doing that right now. So if you have someone to take the battery out, that's what I would recommend doing. If you don't,
10: and what's your favorite charger now? I want one more really powerful charger.
9: I'd have to look up to see what I bought. I'd be honest with you, I don't know. If you want to give me a call during the weekend, I'll be more than happy to check that out for you.
10: I did get it
9: from Amazon. And again, I don't know for sure if it does exactly what it says it's going to do. I have one car that's in a dead battery situation right now, but I'm not ready to start that yet because we're in the midst of doing some work on it. And I want to wait until I'm ready to get it running to do that. So it's going to be probably a couple weeks before I get a chance to do that.
10: And that 4-amp trickle charger, that should be good for any car I just have sitting, so that doesn't happen, right?
9: Yeah, you got to have some battery power to it before that really is effective, correct?
10: Right.
9: If you try to start a completely dead battery, it doesn't do it well.
10: Sure. Now, next question. Family wants to get a car that'll seat everybody. So there's debate. It's the, you know, Jeep Grand Wagoneer. It's the Bourbon.
9: Yep.
10: It's a Yukon. Mm-hmm. It's whatever else you can tell us about. And what do you think of those?
9: Well, you've got the Lexus. I think it's LX470. They also have Infiniti. I think has a vehicle right now. The larger Nissan above the Pathfinder. They got one above that. There's a number of them out there right now that are 7-passenger and some 8-passenger. 8-passenger is going to be the biggest you can get. And there's not a really bad vehicle in the bunch.
10: If I get the Suburban with a bench front seat, it seats 9.
9: 9? Does it really?
10: Yes,
9: okay, that's amazing.
10: It's got an option for a diesel. It's got an option for whatever they call it, the Max diesel.
9: Duramax.
10: Diesel. Yeah.
9: Yep. Mm-hmm. That's not a bad vehicle. Okay.
10: Okay.
9: I like some of the foreign brands a little more, but I still like that vehicle. And again, you're talking about a vehicle that's a specialty vehicle, so you need a certain amount of seating. You're going to have to handle a certain couple of vehicles, but I think that would work out well for you. But I didn't know they had a 9-passenger. I knew they had an 8, but I didn't know they had a 9-passenger.
10: If you get the bench seat, it's 9, and we've got 8 and a big dog, so we need
9: right.
10: room.
9: Yeah, yep. Very good. Didn't know the bench seat was available. That's great. Yep.
10: Thank you. I talked to you a while back about a 2006 Volkswagen that had body damage. I interrupted your lunch, and I appreciate your referral. You referred me to a very excellent shop. I took the
9: was that Kelly's?
10: Car there. Yes. I took it there.
9: Good.
10: They didn't want to work on it because it's 20 years old, yada, yada. And I understood.
9: Mm-hmm.
10: So I took it to, can I say the name? It's in Hamden.
9: Sure.
10: K&S Auto in Hamden. And they worked on it. They did a beautiful job. It actually, I laughed because my daughter and I are like to save money. I said, guess what? I made $100 on the deal because the amount I paid to fix it was $100 less than the total from the Geico.
9: Very good. Well, I'm glad it worked out well for you. Sometimes, you know, there are certain jobs that aren't really set up for a shop, and they're smart enough to tell you that. Either some reason that they have, and I want to make sure that I'd rather have that than have a shop try to do something that they shouldn't be doing or not qualified to do.
10: Well, Kelly's was wonderful. I went with K&S. I did wind up driving up to Philadelphia to get a bumper from Essington Junkyard.
9: Very good. Well, I'm glad it worked out. That's fantastic,
10: right.
9: Ann.
10: Thank you so much. You have a wonderful day.
9: You too, and thank you very much for calling. We appreciate that so much.
10: Sure. Bye-bye.
9: Bye-bye. All right, we're ready to take a break. We'll be back in just a few moments. We've got room for your calls at 410-WCBM-680. I've got room for two calls, so let's bring you in right now. 410-WCBM-680. That's 410-922-6680. Give me a call. We'll get you on the air.

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5: Now, last week my car broke down. I tell you what, my car got nothing but trouble. Every Sunday I take my family out for a push. I tell you, I got the only car. Dogs chase it and catch it. The last time my wife drove the car, she cracked it up, went into a tree. She told me it wasn't her fault. She blew the horn. Oh, my wife took a driver's test. She was happy. She got 18 out of 20. Yeah, two guys jumped out of the way. Now, I'll tell you, my wife isn't too smart, you know. One night to announce, some guy stole the car. I took you to see what he looked like. She told me she got the license plate number.
0: I tell you, that's a great line. That one line there, as I've mentioned before on the air, I think that may be the best car joke ever, where she took her driver's test, got 18 out of 20, two guys jumped out of the way. That is hilarious. That is hilarious. I love him. Rodney, he was the best, no doubt about it. All right, let's talk to some folks here. Who we got here? We got Tom in Falston. Good morning, Tom. How are you?
6: Good morning. We're doing good. I have a question about my wife's, and it's funny that you had that thing about cars breaking down, right before I talked. But anyway, she has a 2016 Acura MDX. Nice car. We like it. However, last year it had an issue with, the transfer case, and we had to get the transfer case replaced. And that was expensive, and that made me cry.
0: That was a feeling herder, no doubt about it.
6: It was, and we had it done at Honda, so it was really extra hurt. Yesterday, 2 days ago, she's pulling out onto Bel Air Road at 4 o'clock in the afternoon, and the left ball joint gave up the ghost and just broke.
0: Oh my goodness! How many miles are on this vehicle?
6: 55,000.
0: You're kidding.
6: No, that's what's starting to tick me off. All these things happen, and last year she only had 40-some thousand on it when the transfer case went up. It's garage kept, and my question is, Well, we had to get it towed out of Bel Air at 4 o'clock in the afternoon with traffic everywhere. It was unbelievable. But we got it towed to Kearney Towing, and I'm just going to let them repair it because they gave me a really good price for fixing it.
0: Okay.
6: And my question is, should a ball joint give up the ghost like that at that many miles?
0: No, it should not. Never.
6: Okay.
0: Not in my opinion. Okay, unless there's a problem.
6: Everybody that I talked to, mechanic friends and all that, said they'd never had that happen.
0: I was expecting you to tell me 155,000 miles.
6: No, just 50.
0: That's what I was expecting you, the answer from you when I asked you how many miles you had on this thing. I was expecting a mid-150s as a thought process on that. So 55,000 miles. In my opinion, and there's no way to prove it probably right now, unless the other side is experiencing a problem, it sounds like a manufacturing defect to me. That something wasn't right from manufacturing. But there's no way to know that for sure unless, as I said, the other side is showing signs of a problem also. Then you may, but that is a rarity.
6: Okay, good. Because someone suggested contacting Acura USA.
0: Well, I definitely would. Oh, absolutely. I would have already done it about the transfer case. Okay.
6: With
0: below 36,000 miles, even though you were out on mileage, on time, I would have been stomping my feet. And since you had it done at a dealer, you still may have some recourse on that. What I would do is I would contact Acura. I would let them know that you were very disappointed in the transfer case failure that you had to pay for. And now you're really disappointed in the ball joint situation that you're paying for. And see what happens. Even if it's done at at an independent shop, you may have some recourse. But, it's not too late to talk to them about the transfer case either.
6: It's a little over a year, and we have the receipts for it.
0: Yeah.
6: I was going to have it towed up to your old shop because it's right off the road, but we were down in...
0: Right.
6: But the traffic was so bad that they had to call
0: the
6: truck company, and he was only going to take it to his yard. That could just how the county rules are. So once we got there, I thought, okay, this guy's going to be tough. But they really gave me a fair price. It's not fixed yet, but they gave me a really fair price for
0: repair. Well, I'm sure everything will go well. They've been around for a long time, and I'm hoping that's something a ball joint's pretty much the industry's cut and dry. Okay,
6: right.
0: It's not doesn't involve a lot of technology. So, yep.
6: Okay. Well, thank you. I'll take care of that on Monday. Call Acura. And, do you have a number for them, or just look up Acura USA?
0: You're looking for what would be considered the Mid-Atlantic distributor. When you Google it, look for a Mid-Atlantic distributor. If you can't find anything on Google, sometimes that is true. You can't. You're going to need to call your Acura dealer and let them know who to talk to there.
6: Okay, that sounds
0: They'll
6: good.
0: They'll give you an 800 number for Acura.
6: Yeah, 55,000 miles, less than 5,000 a year she drives the car.
0: Not good.
6: That
0: yeah, that's bizarre. And for a vehicle, now, have you had the vehicle since new?
6: Oh, we bought it brand new.
0: Yeah, and you've never had an accident with it.
6: No.
0: There's no reason for that to happen, that kind of mileage.
6: Right. Thank you.
0: All right. You're quite welcome. Appreciate the call.
6: Talk to you later. Bye-bye. Bye.
0: Thank you, Tom. Mary is in Annapolis. Hello, Mary. How are you?
7: I'm good. Thank you. I'm 74. I have a 2009 Nissan Altima, and I'm starting to look around for a new car. Like an SUV where it's a little bit higher, easier to get into. What do you think of the Nissan Rogue?
0: The Nissan Rogue?
7: Yeah.
0: I have mixed feelings about the Nissan Rogue. The only thing that I'm concerned about with the Nissan Rogue is the CVT, the continuously variable transmission. They've had some issues with some. Continuously variable transmissions are a special transmission. They're different than a regular transmission that we've known for all these years. But they've been usually very reliable. But I have been hearing some failures in the Nissan Rogue and the Murano. So I have some concerns about the CVT. The only problem with that is the CVT is extremely expensive to replace. We're talking probably $5,000 or $6,000 or more to replace an automatic transmission that is a CVT. So that's why I'm concerned.
7: I like the
0: RAV4 better, or the Highlander, depending on which size you like. Both of those vehicles, I think, are better quality vehicles at this time than the Nissan.
7: Okay, and where's the Islander, is that Honda?
0: What's that again?
7: The alternatives that you were giving me was the RAV4. And
0: right, the RAV4 or the Highlander, Toyota, very good quality vehicles. Also, Mazda makes a very good vehicle. I believe it's the CX-30. But they may have a model a little larger than that if you want. The CX-30 is RAV4 size, and then they have a model above that. I don't know the nomenclature on that. But Mazda makes some very good vehicles also. I recommend them.
7: Okay.
0: And then the last would be probably Subaru. Honda too. Honda Pilot, Honda CRV, they're bulletproof. They're very good vehicles. The Subaru, they now make the Forester and one other vehicle I'm trying to think of right now that's been very popular. But they make some very good vehicles also, the Subaru.
7: Okay, and what was the last thing you said, and then I'll let you go? It was the Honda what?
0: Honda Pilot and the Honda CRV, depending on which size you want. And then the Subaru Forester.
7: Right. Got it. Mm-hmm.
0: And the Mazda CX-30, or you've got the vehicle above that, I believe, maybe another CX model, but with a larger number than 30. I think that's what they call it. But very, very good vehicles.
7: Okay. All right. Thanks for your advice.
0: My pleasure, Mary. Thank you very much for the call. Good luck in your purchase, and I think you'll do well with any of those.
7: Okay. Thanks a lot. I'm glad I called.
0: You're quite welcome.
7: All right. Bye.
0: All right. Well, I'm Dave Serio. It's Saturday morning. We've got about 3 minutes, and I'm going to need Noah to fill those 3 minutes because things – we got a caller? Okay. I'm sorry. I couldn't hear you. Put her up there. Text it for me. Get it to me.
8: Hello?
0: All right. David, you're on the line. Good morning, David. How are you?
8: Good morning to you. Mighty fine morning here in Delaware. I don't know about Maryland, though.
0: Good deal.
8: Anyhow, what I wanted to call about was I caught the call regarding the Acura CV joint.
0: Well, it wasn't a CV joint. It was a ball joint. Mm-hmm.
8: Well, they don't have CV joints anymore?
0: They do. They do, but he had a ball joint fail, which is the bottom part where the axle goes into the hub. You've got a ball joint right below that, and that's what failed. And it caused his wheel to collapse.
8: Okay, so that doesn't involve a rubber boot then?
0: No, does not involve a rubber boot. No, sir.
8: My mistake. I thought it was
0: a
8: rubber boot, which could have been torn from something external or even when they did the transfer case.
0: Absolutely, especially since they go the speed you go. So they're going 75 miles an hour on the road sometimes. All you do is a little pebble can hit it and can tear it up. But this was a different situation. But he was it's still a very big surprise. I'd have been surprised even if an axle would have gone on that vehicle at that mileage. So very big surprise. But I appreciate you, David.
8: All right, man. Take care.
0: Hey, thank you so much, sir. Appreciate you. All right, that's all the time we have. Thank you so much for being a part of the show, folks. Have yourself a blessed day. Look forward to being back next Saturday morning in the studio. You have yourself a great day. And thank you again for being a part of You Ought to Know. Bye-bye now.

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0: Sports this hour from Town Hall. I'm John Scott. Isaias, now a post-tropical cyclone after making landfall near Destin Friday night, is a Category 2 hurricane. All storm surge and tropical storm warnings have been discontinued. Isaias is expected to dissipate on Sunday, but the extent of damage has yet to be determined. Escambia County Sheriff Chip Simmons.
1: Even when the sun comes up, even the winds die down, if you could just give us a couple more hours again to assess these roadways and to make sure that, that it's safe for people to traverse.
0: Over 800,000 people without power in Florida, Alabama, Georgia, and Mississippi. There's still a risk of tornadoes throughout the region. Well, now that Isaias has moved on, Florida Attorney General James Uthmeyer has a word of warning for anyone who might try to scam storm victims.
2: While citizens are vulnerable and in need of fuel, groceries, other preparatory materials, if somebody's gouging on price, again, please go to myfloridalegal.com. Let us know, and we'll go shut it down quickly.
0: Once again, Isaias has been downgraded now to a post-tropical cyclone. Tempers flared during a U.S. Senate debate. It happened in Grand Rapids, Michigan. Correspondent Laura Winters.
3: A fiery debate between Republican Mike Rogers and Democrat Abdul El-Sayed. Rogers calling El-Sayed a con man for describing himself as a doctor despite not having a medical license. And on the topic of campaign funds, Rogers saying this.
4: So that means you're bought off by George Soros' family. That means that you're bought off by Hamas, Hezbollah, Al-Qaeda. 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
5: This is
4: you
5: a very
4: begged Chuck Schumer, begged Chuck Schumer. Matter of fact, you had to sneak by the trash cans in the back of the building to beg for that money.
3: Laura Winters reporting.
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0: President Trump touting the installation of a 13-foot Christopher Columbus statue on the White House grounds.
7: Trump hosted an event Friday celebrating the Monday holiday, which is also known as Indigenous Peoples Day. Trump said he resurrected Christopher Columbus, adding he's back to where he should be. He also praised Italian Americans, highlighting members of the community like Supreme Court Justice Samuel Alito, Hollywood icon Sylvester Stallone, and baseball legend the late Joe DiMaggio. I'm Wendy Swanson.
0: The two candidates for California governor disagree on a lot of issues, but they're both against the billionaire tax. Republican Steve Hilton and Democrat Xavier Becerra both urging voters to say no to Proposition 40. If passed, it would levy a one-time 5% tax on the assets of Californians worth at least $1 billion. Hilton says California has a spending problem, not a revenue problem. News and analysis at townhall.com. Could public safety concerns reshape Minnesota's Senate race? Conservatives say recent violence may give Republicans an opening.
8: Shootings in Twin Cities suburbs have raised concerns among residents and law enforcement. Against that backdrop, Republican Senate candidate Michelle Tafoya is criticizing Democrat Peggy Flanagan's approach to public safety and her ties to Minnesota's Somali community. Conservatives also signed an alleged ISIS-inspired plot targeting the Mall of America. While the incidents involve individuals, not an entire community, some are asking, could public safety become a deciding issue for Minnesota voters? Bob Agnew reporting.
0: Country music star Ella Langley canceling her Dandelion Tour concert in Tulsa yesterday. A BOK Center spokesperson says a bomb threat was made. One police official said they believe the threat was not credible or active. Langley posting on Instagram, she apologized. That show was a sellout. More on these stories at townhall.com.
5: the Fox 45 Weather Authority team. I'm meteorologist Justin Chambers. We are starting off cool for your Saturday morning. Look for a partly to mostly cloudy skies as we get to the afternoon. Highs into the lower 70s. We're tracking the remnant from Isaias on Sunday with rain on the way. From the Fox 45 Weather Authority, I'm meteorologist Justin Chambers from Talk Radio 680 WCBM.
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10: 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Good morning, Jeff.
11: Good morning, Brian.
10: Very glad to have you here on the show. Jeff Akers, yes, he has the same last name, but we have come from different parts of the family. He's my cousin.
11: Our fathers are brothers, but I get my name on the door.
10: We share a grandmother and grandfather.
11: We do. We share a whole side of the family.
10: That's crazy.
11: It's funny how that works.
10: And for almost 25 years, we've shared the same career as financial advisors and and basically over time, Jeff has become the right-hand man or the Jeff Akers, the vice president of Akers Financial Group. So today's topic, the reason we bring Jeff in is because he's steady. You know, he just gives good information. Now, the show today is called Children and Grandchildren Legacy. Yes, we're going to talk about how to help your minor children, minor grandchildren. We're not going to talk into too many things on the legacy side. We're right. Generally going to talk about education funding, how to put money away. You know, every time of the year when May 29th comes up, I love covering the topic 529.
11: And there may actually be some new things that have come along that you haven't heard about. So we'll touch on those.
10: We're going to sure try to. Now, our perspective, Brian and Jeff's perspective, Jeff has one child in college currently.
11: I do.
10: I have two kids that are out of college.
11: Yeah, Brian's already done with this for his kids.
10: So I'm on the freedom track.
11: And he doesn't have grandkids yet.
10: Right, so I'm in that, basically, the phase where you keep your own money for the first time in your life, which is a wonderful economic phase for those that are still dredging through of got to get them through high school, got to get them through college, and then you'll see that bright light, which is more of a shining light, not a train.
11: I'm looking forward to it.
10: All right, so the idea is this. We have a perspective to teach you things we wish we did.
11: Yeah.
10: Things we did.
11: Yeah.
10: Things we advise our clients. We'll tell stories about clients and what they did and how it worked out.
11: Right.
10: How it didn't work out.
11: Right.
10: We have a few things to tell you and we have a lot to go over. So hold on tight to the steering wheel if you're driving. Ooh. Make sure you pay attention wherever you're at. We do appreciate you listening to our show today.
11: Eyes on the road.
10: Yeah, if you're on a lawn tractor, that's good. I like that. That's a good option.
11: Eyes on the grass.
10: Yeah, but wherever you are. So if you're in the car with your own kids and you're talking about college, my first concept is this. You need to work out a deal with your kids about college. Whatever age they are, motivate them to college or to trade or to a career or to what they fits them well.
11: Right.
10: Through the process of talking about it.
11: Right.
10: I like the idea of, hey, if you go to college, I'm going to support you. And then you pick how much percentage, like a third, two thirds, a little bit, not at all.
11: Right.
10: I like making the child have responsibility for a piece of it so that they are invested in the college life.
11: They have skin in the game.
10: We know many stories of those who weren't invested and their grade level. Let's say it that way.
11: They went to college for fun, not for an education.
10: Correct. So, Jeff Akers, Brian Akers are Virginia Tech graduates.
11: Yes.
10: We went to there. We know, we can tell you about people at the school that were serious and the ones that were not.
11: Yes, we know all of them.
10: Many times the serious ones had money in the game.
11: Yes, they were working to support their way through school or they had saved their own money to go to school, but they worked for it.
10: Now, over the years, 529, as an IRS tax law, 529, which allows people to actually save money that will grow tax-free if used for college, for trade school, for post-secondary education, a bunch of things.
11: Right. Just has to be something accredited or recognized. So most trade schools and colleges and stuff, they're going to qualify.
10: And other type of short-term training also, right?
11: Right. Right. There's all kinds of education.
10: How about room and board?
11: It does cover room and board.
10: Up to, like, what limit?
11: There's not really a limit for college expense. It's qualified education expenses, and the list has kind of expanded over the years. Mm. But if you think about tuition, that's kind of obvious. Books, that seems kind of obvious. Yeah. Room and board, it covers that. Now, it has never covered, like, transportation. Like, if you commuted to school, you can't use it to pay your mileage or anything like that. But it covers the big education expenses.
10: So the plan was all designed to cover after high school. And over the years, they've made a bunch of changes, especially in the last couple of years. And some of those changes are you can use it for kindergarten through 12th grade.
11: Right. Yeah, that what do they call that? Well, not just elementary school, but you could use it for private school.
10: Yep.
11: Like I said, K through 12, up to $10,000 a year.
10: Yeah, $10,000 per kid. So if you have a 529 plan, so the title of the account's a 529, that money, that account would have an owner, which would be the parent or grandparent. Mm-hmm. And when you set that up, you want to have a successor owner.
11: Right.
10: Now, it's not joint. You can't make them joint, but you need a successor owner to take over in case one passes away.
11: Right.
10: And then you have a beneficiary, and that's the kid.
11: Yes.
10: And so each kid, each account that's set up, each kid that has an account, mm-hmm. now it's not per account, it's just by the kid. They can do $10,000 for private school.
11: Right.
10: And then they can do money for college up to the expenses they spend. Right. And there's really no upper limit except for real expenses.
11: Right. Because depending on where they go to college, it will be significantly more than $10,000 in a year.
10: When the kids go to college, you need to take the money out of the 529 plans during the years you're spending it.
11: Right.
10: Because what's going to happen is the school is going to send 1098 tuition and then the 1099
11: Q
10: is the qualified tuition withdrawal out of 529 has to offset.
11: Right.
10: And some of the reasons you got to do this, so like if they go to college and then after college, oh, I'm going to reimburse myself for the college after, you won't have those expenses during those taxable years.
11: Right.
10: And then all of a sudden you're going to pay tax on the growth.
11: And a penalty.
10: And what's the penalty, Jeff?
11: 10%. Because it's not an education expense when it's the year after you had the expense.
10: Yeah, so you got to be proactively using the funds, mm-hmm. depending on how well you've saved, how much money's put away. You got to use it often, try to use the whole fund, unless you have some other goals. So this show is going to cover all these choices you have with 529 plans.
11: Right. Yeah, so far we've only done one. So
10: these are parents and grandparents can set these up.
11: Yes.
10: Typically, if you have an account, you can make a beneficiary be anybody that's a relative of yours.
11: Right. You can name a beneficiary and, you know, sometimes you pick the beneficiary, the child you're expecting to go to college, and maybe they're really smart and they're going to get all kinds of scholarships and not need any money.
10: Right.
11: Well, you can change the beneficiary and it's pretty expansive who you can change that beneficiary to and use it for someone else.
10: You can go to the parent to go back to school.
11: It could go to one of the brothers or sisters.
10: It could go to my favorite cousin.
11: It could. Yeah. I'd love it. Well, wait. I'm done with school now.
10: Jennifer will get it. She'll love it.
11: Jennifer will use it.
10: No, sorry. I said my favorite cousin. And you assumed yourself. And I just mentioned your sister.
11: Well, you pointed at me.
10: just a teaser.
11: Yeah.
10: All right. Here in Maryland, there's a Maryland 529 plan. Maryland 529 plan has a custodian. The custodian is T. Rowe Price. Mm-hmm. This Maryland 529 plan is an investment plan. It is not the prepaid plan through the state of Maryland.
11: Right. The Maryland College Savings Plan. When you go on their site, it'll ask you college savings or prepaid.
10: Right.
11: College savings is the one we're talking about.
10: So so through T. Rowe Price, that is the only account as a resident of Maryland where when you put money in, you get a deduction. So how does that deduction work, Jeff?
11: Well, you contribute up to $2,500 and you can deduct that $2,500 from your state tax return, your state income.
10: All right. So if I gave money to a daughter, then that's $2,500. If my wife can also give $2,500, right. That'd be $5,000. We could take off our joint tax return.
11: Right. Per owner, per beneficiary.
10: So we have two kids. We could do $10,000.
11: Yep.
10: And if you have four kids, how many?
11: Oh gosh, come on.
10: 20,000. Whatever you set.
11: Throwing a number at me.
10: How about 19 kids and counting? How many could the 529s be?
11: 19 kids, one parent, and two grandparents. No.
10: All right, the age limit on contributions for 529 plans.
11: Oh, there's not really an age limit to make contributions into that's it on a 529.
10: That's amazing. The reason we don't want to do it is if you don't use it properly, what happens is you end up getting that penalty, a 10% penalty for not doing it right.
11: Yeah, the whole purpose is to use money tax-free for education.
10: So Maryland 529 has a really good site there. On the site, you can go in there, you sign up the account on your own. It's a directly through T. Rowe Price. There's like no commission on it. It's a no-load fund. They make, mm-hmm. T. Rowe Price makes money managing it inside. You have investment choices. You have ones where they target date fund you.
11: Right.
10: We don't like target dates, but they target date fund you. The other ones are you get to pick your investments inside.
11: Right. You can pick, at least in the broad sense, you can pick international or domestic, or there's even like a fixed.
10: There's a money market, a U.S. Treasury portfolio. So I generally tell people before they get to high school, be aggressive with it.
11: Right.
10: Invest that money every month. Get started. Once they have a social security number, grow that money. As they get into 9th, 10th, 11th grade, you want to start putting that money into cash. You want to be at least a year ahead of distribution in cash. Yeah. And at your price, it's a money market you put in. That's the one safe place they have there.
11: Yeah, it's kind of similar to our conversation with retirees and the money they're going to use in retirement. In this case, they're going to use it for education.
10: Absolutely. So the idea is this. Maryland 529 is for Marylanders to get a deduction. Right. If you max the deductions and want to save more money, there's plans all around the United States.
11: Well, and in Maryland, you can do $2,500 per year, but if you put $5,000 in 1 year, you can deduct $2,500 this year and then carry over the other $2,500 to next year.
10: There are so many strategies when it comes to this. We're just starting.
11: Right.
10: So there's a lot of things to pay attention to, but the main idea is this. For children and grandchildren, you want to build a legacy, an education legacy to get them educated so they can do okay on their own. That education might be a trade. Trades are making a lot of money nowadays, and there's some money needed if they didn't tie into an employer that's going to pay it. They might have to pay the money up front to get the education they need to be successful in different trades too.
11: Right. And the trade schools tend to be less expensive than the college or university.
10: And usually they stay at home. 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
12: 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And now, of course, the specimen ballots in Prince George's County. The election experts are saying there's no evidence. But again, it does undermine the confidence in the entire system.
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11: There's a whole lot of Akers.
10: 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What else is Akers? Akers, A-K-E-R-S.
11: That's right. Spell it correctly. Yeah. A-K-E-R-S. Not like the land.
10: Yeah, well, Acres comes from the land in like 1600s, I think.
11: That's far enough back.
10: The name came from.
11: We don't know for sure. But
10: all right, so the show is called Winning in Retirement. Part of winning in retirement is answering all the other financial concerns and things in life. And so a lot of times you think about your children, your grandchildren, about the legacy you want to leave them. And part of that legacy thought is you want to help with their education, especially with your children. You want to get them off to a good foot and make sure they're get set up in life. And what happens is this, that many, many people will save money and build up money. And what happens is this important topic for the second quarter is if you invested in a 529 but don't need it, what do you do? We'll talk about that right now.
11: Yeah, that sounds kind of important.
10: Yeah, well, like you said earlier in the first quarter that what if they get a scholarship and then that pays for, see, they did really well and got all the money. What do you do with that money that's there?
11: Yeah, they got a free ride. There's a lot of things that could happen. There's also the option that when they're a child, you're thinking, oh yeah, college. Mm-hmm. And then they get into their high school years and you're like, not suited for college. That's not going to happen. We're never going to spend all this.
10: I had the opposite happen where the kids and the parents, let's use the parent example. They're like, I'm not sure if this kid's going to college. And I said, well, we could do a little bit of money every month. I like the idea of taking small bites off a college bill by saving a little bit at a time every month. I'm paying the money first, throwing it to the future for that child. Now, worst case scenario, if you just pull it out to buy a car, there is tax and a 10% penalty for a house or a car or anything else.
11: That's on the gain. Yeah. So if you put in $1,000 and it grew to $5,000, that $4,000 difference is taxed and penalty.
10: Right. And so what happens is that not everyone liked that idea.
11: Right. And nobody likes a penalty.
10: So one of the rules that came out with the Secure 2.0 law or rules is that they created this idea that if you have leftover money from a long time 529 plan,
11: at least 15 years.
10: So if you've had it 15 years, then for the beneficiary, you could do something special for them.
11: Yes, you can.
10: And you can basically use that tax-free money that was grown for college and change it to a tax-free retirement account called a Roth IRA.
11: For that beneficiary.
10: So one case I have is grandparents funded money for the grandkids.
11: Okay.
10: They got very excited when they were born, super funded with a lot of money, overfunded it.
11: Okay.
10: And so we're trying to come up with ways to spend it because the one we'll talk about went to college for a year or two. What was weird is his father actually works at a college, so he got free.
11: No, go to the expensive college.
10: Please go. We got money for you. Then after 2 years, I don't really like this. I'm gonna make a lot of money on being a trade, which is wonderful.
11: Right.
10: And so he didn't want to spend any of that money. And then the question would be is do we give it to the other nieces and nephews, brothers and sisters, or can we give it to this one child? And one answer is we can give $35,000 of it over time per year based on their own financial situations.
11: Right, and the Roth limit for that year.
10: Right, so right away as he decides not to go back to college, he's making some money. We have a meeting once a year. We talk about how much money he's making. Does he still qualify to do Roth IRA? And then we move $7,000 out of the 529 to the Roth.
11: Into the Roth IRA. So $7,000 up to that limit of $35,000. So with the current contribution limits on the Roth IRA, it's going to take 5 years to move the $35,000.
10: And that $35,000 has not been indexed to inflation yet with the law.
11: Right.
10: It's just a simple thing at the moment. So right now, if you don't need the money, that's one of the options, pretty much the only option we have for tax-free.
11: Yeah.
10: Other thing, if someone, let's say they're out of school, they have the 529 plan, and then they also have a student loan.
11: Uh-huh.
10: So what happens there?
11: Well, you can actually take money from the 529 to pay your student loan down up to $10,000.
10: Sure.
11: Now, it's $10,000 over your lifetime. It's not $10,000 per year.
10: All right. So why would somebody with a 529 plan need a student loan? Well, the answer is the kid doesn't control the 529 plan. So sometimes the kids told, hey, go get as much loans as you can. You're going to be paying those.
11: Right.
10: If you do a good job,
11: we'll help you out.
10: We'll help you out. If you don't, you're going to be stuck.
11: Right.
10: So these, the negotiations, like I started the show with, are very important. If you want to expect something, you got to basically explain to them what you got to basically go over what you want to anticipate
11: work
10: later.
11: Work for it.
10: Yeah.
11: You have to work for it.
10: And that really helps people be successful. Now, so the idea is this. So we are trying to save money for kids or grandchildren. This is a legacy of education. It's a way of helping them for money long term.
11: Yes.
10: If we have too much money in there, it can cover college, postgraduate school, as far as you need.
11: Right. That kind of education. I actually had a situation where parents had overfunded 529s, and the mom, she wanted to go back to school, get a master's degree. So she actually changed the beneficiary on one of the accounts.
10: Yep.
11: And she used that money to go to school herself.
10: Very true. The idea is, let's say you have a nephew who has a loan, you can pull money out of your kid's 529, put it in their 529.
11: Right, change the beneficiary.
10: Then give them 10,000 bucks that way.
11: Right, and then they can use that to pay off their loan.
10: The reason you go through all that paperwork is to keep it tax-free.
11: Right.
10: Tax-free. Tax-free is the only reason to do 529 plans.
11: Tax-free, and, well, it used to be that education was the college education at that was the only reason. Mm-hmm. That has changed a little bit with the ability to put money into Roth.
10: Right.
11: Because when I'm talking to a parent or a grandparent of a newborn, and I say, okay, you can put this money into a 529. If they don't go to school or they don't need the money, it's not lost. It used to be that it was kind of lost at that point.
10: Yep.
11: But now it can go into their Roth IRA, and basically you've been saving for their retirement from the moment they were born, which is just wonderful growth opportunity in there.
10: Yeah, the other things that happens, when I hear Jeff talk about Roth, I talk about, well, when can a kid have a Roth IRA? And I'm constantly telling parents, they have to have a job.
11: Right.
10: You have to have earned income, yep, whenever that is, 14, 15, 16.
11: Right.
10: They show a W-2, then you can do a Roth IRA up to the earnings limit.
11: Up to the amount they made. So if they made $5,000 in a year, they could contribute $5,000 to a Roth.
10: They made $495, they put
11: $495.
10: Limit $7,000 is the most it can go in, but those are called custodial Roths because under 18 cannot have an account on their own.
11: Right.
10: So a custodian is the custodian being a parent or grandparent.
11: Usually mom or dad.
10: Over top of the Roth.
11: Right.
10: These are all ideas. There's things out there. What happens is this. So in financial planning, we talk about you and your financial fingerprint, who you are, what you want to accomplish with your money. And then we tell you ideas and concepts that can help make this happen.
11: Right. Sometimes, you know, parents, grandparents, that first grandchild comes. And like the example you gave before, just super excited. And so they want to go.

0: as well to create that legacy for the grandkids.
1: And very true. This whole quarter has been about if you invested in a 529 and you don't need it, what do you do?
0: Right.
1: All right. So one case I had, they came in and both their kids are done school. Money's still sitting in there and they don't want to pay the tax anywhere. Right. And so I said, well, any relatives? And so they moved it to a niece's account.
0: Okay.
1: And the reason they did that is they're waiting for grandkids so they could pivot it back.
0: Then they'll move it back
1: when the grandkid comes. I am not kidding you. That's how it occurred. Now, the rules have changed where the parents can put it back in their name, actually.
0: Right.
1: Which is unusual, but that can be done.
0: Right.
1: So the idea of 529 plans is it's something to think about. It's not just for school anymore. It could be part of the planning, part of the savings plan. The idea of tax-free growth, if it's called qualified use, it makes it a very nice idea.
0: Mm-hmm.
1: It's also a way to help people, help family members, if you want to find ways to do this. We're allowed to give money a year. You're allowed to give $19,000 per year per person into these plans.
0: Right.
1: Now, you might not want to put it all in the Maryland 529 because you might get too much deduction. You might want different investment choices. And so there's lots of plans out there.
0: Yep.
1: If you go to brokers or investment people, what they'll probably do is not put you through the Maryland 529 plans because they don't get paid when you go through the Maryland 529.
0: Right.
1: Because it's a no load, no upfront commission type thing.
0: Right.
1: And what happens is they'll sell their brokerage 529 or whatever. And the thing is that you might want to say is, I'd really like the deduction.
0: Right.
1: A $2,500 deduction on state of Maryland basic taxes now that the tax law changed is about $190 off your taxes if you put $2,500 in. It's right. Not off your federal tax, just off your Maryland tax. That's the advantage of the Maryland Tier Price sponsored 529 plan. Is that
0: right? And it doesn't. I know it doesn't sound like a whole lot of money, but it's almost $200 that's yours instead of the state's just for doing a simple
1: contribution. $10,000 in, you got almost $800 off. It's just another, it's another tax credit to help benefits.
0: Just take advantage of it.
1: If you're listening from other states, every state has their own rules.
0: Yeah.
1: There's a website called savingforcollege.com that I love to go to when I'm just trying to figure things out based on state by state. Cause
0: It'll
1: we do have clients. I was dealing with an Ohio plan the other day.
0: Oh boy.
1: All right. So we've been talking about 529 plans. And what happens is that your thoughts and our thoughts need to merge together through financial planning. We enjoy figuring it out. It's sort of like a puzzle, like a game to try to help people get to college, help them pay for it, help them understand how it works and fits, what's the best options on the financial side so that they can do the very best with the money that they have. So planning for college is part of planning, period. And that planning, the retirement plan, all this comes together. We recommend a free meeting with one of our team of advisors to talk about winning in retirement, where we begin with your situation and your goals. So just give us a call, 833-WIN-RETIRE, or go to our website at acresfinancialgroup.com and find out how to get started right there. Grandparents do love their children. How can they save for their education? We'll talk more about that in a minute.
2: From the Fox 45 Weather Authority team, I'm meteorologist Justin Chambers. A cool Saturday morning with temperatures in the 40s and 50s. Heading toward the afternoon, a little bit cooler today. We'll see highs that will stay into the 70s with increasing cloud cover. Tracking the remnants from Isaias on Sunday as we will be weather alert. We're talking about rain, wind, and the potential for some storms as well. So make sure to stay weather aware. Drier and cooler as we head into next week. From the Fox 45 Weather Authority, I'm meteorologist Justin Chambers for Talk Radio 680 WCBM.
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0: education funding. We've gotten ourselves to the second half, Jeff. You ready for this?
1: I think I am. And just to be clear, grandparents love their grandchildren a lot.
0: Yes, they do. Sometimes so much so they ignore their children.
1: Wait a minute. Does that personal experience?
0: Well, it's like, it's Christmas. Could I have one present? No, my parents never did that to me, but it felt like it sometimes, you know?
1: Yeah, grandparents do love their grandkids. I know that you're looking forward to that day.
0: Someday, through you someday. The future is always bright. Currently a grand dog. Try not to spoil the grand dog. That's about it. All right. So grandparents do love their grandkids. That's very true. And they'll do pretty much anything for them. Sometimes they'll do everything the parents tell them not to do.
1: Yep.
0: You know, give them chocolate, all the things.
1: Keep sugar.
0: Stay up late. Whatever the rules are, they go counter on us. But the idea is that when a grandparent saves for college, well, that's not a bad thing.
1: Right. That is helping their kids because now the grandkids, part of their college at least, is paid for.
0: And sometimes the grandparents like to do it in secret.
1: Sometimes.
0: Yeah.
1: Yeah. They don't tell their kids or the grandkids that they put money aside for them. They want it to be a surprise.
0: Right. And then sometimes that causes the overfunding because the parents were saving because that was their responsibility. And then they say, oh, here's a $60,000 account we built up over the years.
1: That you can never use.
0: Can I tell an off-the-wall story?
1: You go right ahead.
0: One of my favorite TV show, financial shows, was Love Boat.
1: Really?
0: I'm not kidding you.
1: Love Boat.
0: There's a show that
1: they didn't have a 529 then.
0: No, not 529. But this lady and her husband go on their retirement cruise. Okay. And as they get ready to go to sleep, she pulls out this piece of paper and says, I have saved all this money for us to enjoy during our retirement years. And it's like, and she didn't tell her husband she had saved and invested this money. I think that's a great thing. I mean, even as a kid, I thought, oh, that's really nice. The husband goes ballistic on her because he could have used the money earlier in life. He wished he knew about it. He was mad at her. So the whole Love Boat thing was to solve the problem. And then he changes his mind and understands the thoughtfulness of saving and the growth and how wonderful it was.
1: He's thinking ultimately, I could have retired earlier.
0: Right. All those comments. The whole show is about that, which is pretty funny for a Love Boat show.
1: Right.
0: But generally, the concept of hiding it from your loved ones, is that as loving as you think it is?
1: Not as much as you think.
0: So the college planning, we've had some issues when you don't tell the kids that you're saving of overfunding. If everyone's a saver in the family, because it does run in the family sometimes, savers and savers and more savers.
1: Yep.
0: So the idea is this. If you want to save for college, then we can. Grandparents can own it and grandparents can have the grandchild. The parents can own it and the grandparents can fund the grandchild. Fund it through the kids' account that they set up for the grandkid.
1: Right. Right.
0: All kinds of choices, right?
1: Yeah. That's why you need to come sit down and talk to us because there's so much that we can't make clear on the radio. We need to talk about your situation.
0: We're trying our best to make it crystal. Now, the grandfather comes in and sees us and says, I ain't funding the education. That's the parents' responsibility.
1: Okay, that's one kind of grandfather.
0: That's not quite the voice I heard, but that's my version today. And he goes, I want to help them with a car, with a house, and I want to be able to give it to them when they need it.
1: Whenever they need it, for whatever they need.
0: And so we say the options are you keep the money and you give it whenever you need, whenever you want to.
1: Just make them a beneficiary on it or something.
0: Right. The only reason you would consider other ways of titling or setting up accounts would be any type of tax advantage investing.
1: Right.
0: So what are some ideas there?
1: Well, one is something that I mentioned earlier called a UTMA. It's a Unified Trust for Minors Act.
0: Yeah.
1: It's under the child's social security number. So there is tax reporting, but kids, you know, until they start working, they don't have much income. So there's not going to be any tax. At the age of 21, that money becomes the child's money. So the grandparent who put the money in might still be around. They might still be the custodian for the account. But at that point, once the child turns 21, the grandparent's out of the picture, it's the child's money, and they can do whatever they want. It could be the house that you wanted them to get, or it could be the motorcycle that you really wish they didn't get.
0: All they got to do is show up to the investment account and with a driver's license saying, look, I'm 21.
1: Give me my money.
0: Yeah, let me cash that thing in. Right. Now, UTMA, Uniform Transfer to Minors Act. And there was the old UGMA,
1: right,
0: which was 18 years old. They right. got freedom. 21 is UTMA, which we like that a lot
1: better. Right. Grandparents usually like that one better too.
0: Now the sad part, some grandparents, when the kid's in 21, don't tell them.
1: I've seen that happen.
0: And the problem is that that's an IRS problem because that kid is responsible for the taxes on that account because you set up the account and their social security number.
1: And they could be 26 and they haven't reported it yet.
0: And all of a sudden, like, they get these IRS notices on dividends and interest. So you got to be careful how you invest it. Yeah,
1: that's where the secret giving isn't so good. You need to
0: absolutely
1: make sure they know.
0: Yeah. So imagine that you have saved well and you want to help your children and grandchildren with a legacy. Now that legacy is tied to your beliefs, to what you believe strongly in, and your money can help with this. If it's for education from kindergarten to 12, it could be funding it directly.
1: Right.
0: It could also be, it could be funding the school directly. Doesn't count as a gift.
1: Right.
0: You can pay directly to colleges. Doesn't count as gifts. You can pay the whole thing and not a gift.
1: Right. You're just paying their tuition or their room or board or whatever.
0: So you could do something like that. You could save in a Roth IRA for yourself and you'll be in your 60s or 70s when the grandkids are time to go to college. You pull it out of your Roth, tax free to you. And you just send the money in. That could be an option.
1: Right. That's a way to do it.
0: You keep total control that way.
1: Control is one of those interesting things that some people really like to keep control.
0: Right. Now, in Maryland, there's an estate tax issue if you're over $5 million. So over $5 million clients, what we do is something called annual gifting and even a super gifting. Where in a 529 plan, you can super fund it with 5 years of gifting all at once.
1: Right. So $19,000 times five.
0: $95,000.
1: There you go. Brian even did the math. Look at that.
0: I can do math.
1: He was ready for that one.
0: I can't do English. I got math down there. All right. So we have this, the super gifting. You put money in there and that's a 529 gift and they could pay tuition straight in, especially right. if we're trying to bring the estate underneath that limit. If there's one grandparent left type thing.
1: Right. So you don't have a gift tax issue or a gifting issue and you've covered their college expenses that way. That's
0: absolutely.
1: That's a good way to go.
0: The hardest thing to tell people about college is that the tuition at the school is cheaper than sending them to college. When you send someone away to college, the room and board and all of that can equal to or cost more than the tuition.
1: Yeah, I was talking to someone a couple of years ago who was an administrator at a college, and they were saying that they require freshmen to live on campus because that is how the college makes its money.
0: Wow.
1: Is by the people living on campus, paying that room and board.
0: So the colleges, the ones that are staying in business, because there's lots of colleges, especially in the Northeast, that are mm-hmm. closing the doors
1: yep.
0: because they have lots of real estate, lots of building, lots of maintenance, a lot of heavy costs day-to-day to run.
1: Right, there's a lot of expense.
0: So they got to have certain numbers of kids in the dorms, and so
1: yep.
0: if the numbers are tight, they start changing the rules like that.
1: Right. And start requiring things to keep people on campus.
0: Right. So if you're trying to go to college and make it more affordable, paying your own way to make it more affordable, online's been a great way to do it. Now, 529 plans, you could put money in a 529, put it in the Maryland 529, use the money market, take the deduction, and then pay your tuition out of there.
1: Right. You can do the 529 contribution this year. Take the money out this year to pay tuition and you get the deduction.
0: Yeah. So if you're paying your own way, I think 529s are still a good way to use it. And under the Maryland 529 plan, there's a money market there.
1: Right.
0: Now you only can use 10,000 or less if it's going to be for high school or private school right. and any kindergarten on up.
1: Right.
0: Or any special, any type of teaching that's tied to that.
1: Right. Anything education before college.
0: Yeah.
1: Kind of stuff.
0: Summer camps is a gray area. I don't believe it normally counts.
1: Yeah, I haven't seen that count yet.
0: Yeah. But when they get to college, all of a sudden college, they do add lots of fees, a lot of expenses, and you gotta buy a computer, gotta do this, gotta do that, and that's a lot of money. And what's nice is when there is money set aside to use it. The hard part is that's not everyone's life.
1: Right.
0: The reality is people want to go to school, but they gotta figure it out.
1: Right.
0: They go in debt, some go heavily in debt.
1: Mm-hmm.
0: And then they get out of college and they got to pay the debt off. What do they do?
1: Right.
0: One idea is get money, 10,000 in, get deductions, and then use that to pay off at least a little bit of the loan.
1: At least part of it.
0: How you choose your job, maybe your job through public service, you can have a 10 years of working there and they'll forgive your loan. If you'd made basic payments for 10 years, we've done that for physicians, nurses, and other, even teachers can qualify in that case.
1: And there might even be jobs out there where you work for them for a while and they say, okay, as a benefit, we're going to pay off some of your student debt.
0: I've seen some of the forgiveness not work because people got in a hurry to consolidate their loans after college, and they moved it away from the loans that could be forgiven.
1: Right.
0: I'm not going to get too deep into how that all works, but there's a lot of little things going on.
1: Right.
0: Now, there's lots of information out there. This quarter, we were talking about grandparents love their grandkids. We joke a little bit about it, but they do. And they want to put that money to help them long term. They don't want to spoil them to where they become rotten. They want to help them until they succeed. It would be a good idea.
1: I think some of them do want to spoil them to become rotten just to get even with their kids. But that's another story.
0: That's not a fun game. That's not a fair game. That's breaking the rules.
1: Yeah. That's the joy of grandparents. It can sugar up the grandkids and then leave.
0: Well, you know, they say that. That's it. You get the grandkid and you give them back. You don't take them home with you.
1: Right.
0: And then there is jokes where you want to take the grandkid right back to the grandparents. So the thing is this. Children, grandparents, and grandchildren, and they're trying to help with legacy, parents, all these people thinking about these minors, how to help them. I think it's a wonderful gift, a wonderful thing to think about and to go through in your financial planning. That is all part of building your solid financial plan. You can do these things when you have your retirement all set up and where you know you're okay. 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
0: Welcome back to Winning in Retirement. I'm Brian Akers. Here with me today is Jeff Akers. We've been talking about children, grandchildren, about legacy and legacy planning. 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So Jeff Akers here doing the show. The children and grandchildren legacy is the topic, talking mainly about education planning and a heart for giving towards the kids and grandkids education and ways of doing that.
1: Yep.
0: And so this fourth quarter, we're going to put the fun into college funding.
1: Okay.
0: Can you say it that way?
1: Fun into fun ding.
0: Yeah.
1: That way you get fun twice.
0: Yeah. You know, it's still spending money.
1: It is. It is. Yeah. You're spending money, but for a good purpose.
0: Yeah.
1: We'll go with
0: absolutely.
1: That.
0: Absolutely. So the idea here is this. Fun into college funding. When should you start planning for college, Jeff? Just generally.
1: In general, as early as possible.
0: So. Yeah. So for my case, I just set a little bit of money aside every month as early as I could until 529 for the first child, let it grow.
1: Right.
0: And then let a second one grow. And then I did the math. I like timelining life and planning life. I have two kids 2 years apart. So there's 2 years in my brain.
1: Double the cost.
0: Double tuition years. So I wanted to make sure I had at least 529 to fund the double years.
1: Okay.
0: So that we could work through the other years through creative planning.
1: You could work out the bookends.
0: And with everything else, you know, just the concept of planning. So I like doing that with everybody. So go tell me about your history. Sometimes people say, well, we had a kid every 4 years. So once one gets done, they got the next one. And I said, as long as they take 4 years, you're good.
1: They were college planning before they even started having kids.
0: But the problem there is that they keep going sometimes.
1: You're
0: going
1: to pay for college for 16 years or.
0: Right. And like we start to show off about the celebration of when you're done paying the final tuition.
1: Oh, yeah.
0: It's a great day because you actually have money in your own pocket for a while.
1: It gets to stay.
0: Yeah, that's a great time of life there. I don't encourage people to wait till the kids are done college before you start saving for retirement.
1: Right.
0: Any and all goals are achieved best by letting your money work for you, by starting early and often putting money aside.
1: Mm-hmm.
0: Now, not everyone has money to start. Sometimes right. We're in a negative hole of debt or whatever, and you got to get your way out of that hole, and then you can set money aside for longer term goals.
1: Right.
0: All kinds of options.
1: Yeah. And that can be hard, but sometimes it's about building positive habits, good habits.
0: So the idea of having fun with college funding is to make sure that when you step off the college campus or out of trade school, you don't have this big bill that looks like a mortgage.
1: Right.
0: That it's already on your budget and you're sort of overwhelmed with debt before you even get the first job.
1: Right. You're paying for education 10 years after you've graduated.
0: So the concepts is you got to plan your college, where you need to go, why you're going to college, what's the purpose, what's the education choice, online, what's the best options to help me get the ultimate job that we want.
1: Right. So for the child going to college, you've got to have a plan. For the parents of the child, you've got to talk to your child to develop a plan together. And then there's the part of the grandparents helping the child. And that's kind of like the bonus help, I'd call it.
0: Yep.
1: Where the grandparent, they've taken care of their retirement, they've got what they need, and they want to help the grandchild get through college. And that's a great gift.
0: Sometimes we have family meetings. I had a case where the grandmother passed away, the grandfather really wanted to do right with the money, and so we had the kids come in, and then we had a family talk about giving money for college and make sure and keeping the families equal and how to do it and do they want us to fund it? And that whole conversation of if we fund this, is that okay?
1: Right.
0: And does that fit your plan? Do you need it for any private school while they're younger? What's going on in your life? So we try to build the plan around all that.
1: Right. Is this going to help you or is it just going to be kind of a waste?
0: Now, in financial aid purposes, if grandparents own the 529, that used to actually hurt sometimes.
1: Yes, it could.
0: But that doesn't happen anymore.
1: They right? changed that rule?
0: Absolutely.
1: Really?
0: And so what that means, what used to happen was if you took money out of a grandparent's 529, where the grandparents own it for the kid,
1: right.
0: They would count the withdrawal as the kid's money.
1: Income for the kid.
0: Right. And so they count it as a high level in the financial aid.
1: Right, which is the worst thing when you're applying for financial
0: aid. And so the general advice was grandparents, 529 money, wait till later in college to use it.
1: Pay the last year.
0: if you're getting financial aid, you don't touch that money.
1: Right.
0: Until you have to. And it's not reportable until you withdraw.
1: Right.
0: Now it's the opposite. It's going to be reportable like at the general level, 529 level, like 5.8 or roughly around that number.
1: Okay. So whether it's the parent or the grandparent, that's the owner.
0: Yeah. And then the withdrawals work itself out through there.
1: Okay.
0: Now, financial aid, you have to understand that each school has their own systems, their own process. There's federal financial aid and there's a school financial aid. You need, as they're picking colleges, junior, senior year, or even earlier, you got to talk to a financial aid office, no matter what kind of money you make, to see what you need to do to qualify the right way.
1: Yeah, and what you just said is the money that's owned by the grandparents in the 529 plan counts as, you know, an asset on the parents' level. So you want to tell your kids that you've got it if you're doing it.
0: You got to make sure it all works out. Now, as you work through the 529 planning and the idea of saving the money for the college, one of the things that you got to think about is getting ready financially for the application. That's a whole nother set of financial planning. Right. That's not the topic for the day of getting qualified for that.
1: Right.
0: But generally, the assets you hold, retirement, houses, things that are insurance-based, all don't count in financial aid. But money in the bank, liquid accounts, things that are joint, things that you can get access to, there's only so much of that that doesn't count. The rest counts as liquid money to pay college.
1: Yeah.
0: And so even if you don't have a lot of income, if you have a lot of assets, you could have an issue where you can't get financial aid.
1: Possibly, but the grandparents, that secret account that we talked about before, well, you can't keep it secret.
0: Yeah, so what a financial planner does, financial planner is going to talk about your situation, the kid's situation, and see what could be the best way to help them, whatever their college choice may be. Sometimes college choice can be a very expensive choice.
1: Oh, yeah.
0: And then you got to really address this. Sometimes it's a choice of, hey, and community college is pretty decent on price and I can get the major I want. I'm going to start there and pay out cash. Then I only have to pay 2 years of a 4-year school.
1: Right. And that can be a very wise decision for kids coming out of high school.
0: So generally today we talked about 529 plan. We talked about here in Maryland, there's a Maryland 529 plan.
1: Right. The college savings plan.
0: Yeah.
1: That's the one that we want.
0: Explain that again.
1: So college savings is where you're putting money aside and you're going to use for college. There is a prepaid college plan where you're prepaying for college. That's not what we're talking about. We're talking about saving money to use for college.
0: Right. And so that money for use for college, if you do not use it for college, what's the punishment?
1: Well, the punishment, if you take it out for something other than education expenses, is tax and penalty on the gain in there. Mm-hmm. But we do have some options now that we didn't have years ago, like putting that money into a Roth IRA for the beneficiary of the account with no tax, no penalty. Mm-hmm. So that's a great legacy.
0: We had a case where the kid did so well that they got a job about their junior year, and then that employer offered to pay the whole tuition the senior year, and we had 20-some thousand bucks left over.
1: Hello, Roth IRA.
0: Well, you would think, except for the kid says, hey, they offered me a full-time job. I want to buy a house.
1: So give me the money.
0: So we had to put the money in the kid's name so the parents wouldn't have to pay the tax.
1: Okay.
0: So he did that, and then the money got to the kids on the kid's ID number as the owner. The kid paid the tax, and then the kid took it out, paid a penalty to help fund the house.
1: Okay. Well, that was his choice. And if the parents were okay with that.
0: It's like free to him, you know.
1: A
0: penalty doesn't hurt when it's not your dollar.
1: Right.
0: Is that
1: but fair
0: to say?
1: For the parents, it's like, I worked for that money, and now it's getting penalized.
0: Well, the hard part is you plan the best you can in every situation. You plan with all the rules, the way things are, and the way life should work out, and you do your planning. Then plans have to pivot. Mm-hmm. Plans, the reason you have to have an advisor that's ongoing, that meets with you and talks with you and makes sure what's going on in your life once a year, twice a year, four times, depends on what's going on.
1: Right.
0: Is so you can plan all these things out and get this money ready for when it's needed most.
1: Right. So you might come in with, I've got money that I want to go towards my grandchild. You talk to an advisor and we tell you the different options, what happens today, what the potential things are down the road, and you can make a smart decision then.
0: Yeah, I want to close the show with a basic story about this couple. When they met with me the first time, they were young, their kids were young, and the wife or the mom, her best friend passed away.
1: Oh.
0: And gave money towards her, and she didn't want the money.
1: Okay.
0: And so I went and explained some ideas. One idea was, let's use that lady's money to fund your kid's college.
1: Okay.
0: And they're real young, pre-kindergarten or younger. Put the money in there. The money has grown, and now the kids are finishing up school, and that money from that inheritance, which mom didn't want the money because it's her friend, she took her friend's legacy to then fund the college, and it's just enough money to get them through college.
1: Wow.
0: It's pretty amazing. I mean, it doesn't cover every fee, but real close, but it's just a situation where money that was set aside, we put it for a purpose and invest it long term, and the end result is it fulfilled a wonderful thing in their kid's life. So it's like a bonus to the savings of that money.
1: Right, a special legacy for her kids.
0: Yeah, so that's a legacy of friends. But our show's been a talk about children and grandparents and the legacy of education for kids. We try to give you some ideas and some thoughts. The key idea is this. 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
1: Yep, that would be really good.
0: All right, so we thank you very much, Jeff. Good job.
1: Yeah. Thank you. Thank you very much.
0: You're welcome. I think, Jeff.
1: My pleasure.
0: All right, today we did cover children and grandchildren, the legacy, the education planning. 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
3: News this hour from Town Hall. I'm John Scott. The first Atlantic hurricane of the year is no more. Icy Isis was downgraded to a post-tropical cyclone overnight after making landfall Friday evening along the western Florida panhandle. In St. Augustine, where streets are flooded, this man shocked to see people on the road.
6: That's crazy.
3: Heavy rainfall and flash flooding risks continue across the region. State officials in both Florida and Alabama, where the storm moved on to, are urging people to stay off the roads. President Trump says gas prices will start coming down soon. He made the comments while referencing the war in Iran during remarks at a Columbus Day event he hosted at the White House.
7: Oh, that's going to be over very soon, and prices are going to come tumbling down.
3: The president predicts gas prices will soon be back down to the levels he saw in Iowa just before the start of the war.
7: But I always look at the tag on top, and I saw $1.95, and then I saw $1.85 a gallon. We'll be down to those levels soon.
3: The United States is sanctioning the International Criminal Court.
8: The State Department is accusing the global court of unjustly pursuing war crime cases against Israel, American service members, and the Trump administration. Secretary of State Marco Rubio announced the sanctions. The announcement coincided with former ICC Judge Navi Pillay receiving a Nobel Peace Prize for her contributions to international law. Pillay was recently the lead on a United Nations report that claims Israel committed genocide in Gaza. Bernie Bennett reporting.
3: It's unclear if the execution of Nadal Hassan by firing squad will be live streamed. On Thursday, Secretary of War Pete Hegseth says the execution will be public. On Friday, President Trump told reporters that it hasn't been determined yet if Hassan's execution will be live streamed. More on these stories from townhall.com.
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6: The Port of Los Angeles is announcing a historic September. Executive Director Gene Soroka says it was the best month in the port's history in terms of cargo volume. It was also the most cargo volume ever processed by any port in the Western Hemisphere. 1,042,000 containers moved across the docks. That beats the previous record by 23,000. The holidays right around the corner. Now, if you get an ugly sweater under the tree, blame AI.
10: More than a third of holiday shoppers say they will use artificial intelligence to find items on their gift lists. That's more than double what it was just last year. The YouGov survey also found that shoppers are leaning into AI to make sure they get the lowest prices and best deals. About half of the Gen Zers and millennials who took part in the survey expect that they'll be shopping on Black Friday or Cyber Monday. I'm Rory O'Neill.
6: News and analysis at townhall.com. A Michigan Senate candidate ends an interview early.
11: Democrat Abdul El-Sayed had walked away when asked why he had not issued a statement on the third anniversary of the October 7th attacks. Pressed separately on the death of Iran's supreme leader, El-Sayed called the question a dog and pony show and said it was not relevant to Michigan voters. El-Sayed is running against Republican Mike Rogers on the state's open Senate seat. Willie Nelson, Washington.
6: A powerful 7.7 magnitude earthquake struck Panama Friday. The quake struck shortly after noon on Friday, was centered about 100 miles southeast of Panama City, followed by several strong aftershocks. It was first reported to be of 8.0 magnitude. NBC News says there were buildings that were damaged by this quake. President Jose Raul Molino said some roads had completely collapsed, but there were no reports of any fatalities. More on these stories at townhall.com.
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12: From the Fox 45 Weather Authority team, I'm meteorologist Justin Chambers. Mostly cloudy skies, temperatures in the lower 70s for your Saturday. The calm before the storm as the remnants from Isaias move in on Sunday. That's going to be our weather alert day with heavy rain, damaging wind, and could see some strong storms as well. From the Fox 45 Weather Authority, I'm meteorologist Justin Chambers. 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
15: 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Derek Johnson here. And you would think that people without children who don't pay for childcare, I mean, children are expensive, right? I mean, Bresh can probably speak to that firsthand. I know I can. And, you know, people who don't pay for childcare or tuition or all those costs that come with raising a family, you would think that it would be opposite of this, that they would, you know, maybe be the ones that are a little more stressed about retirement because they've had to pay all that. But according to a new study, the exact opposite is true. The reason why is something every one of us can actually do to do something about it. And so we're going to be talking with Paresh and Shamik Shah from Safe Retirement Solutions on today's show. The phone number to call is 410-266-1120. That is 410-266-1120. So when you hear that,
16: Again, you would think it would be kind of opposite. What's your initial reaction?
17: Well, I have my entire cost on this show, you know. So I think this really highlights something we overlook often, you know, which is that retirement confidence isn't determined simply by how much money you've earned or what expenses you've avoided along the way. A person without children may have had fewer child-related expenses, but that doesn't automatically mean they've developed a retirement plan or feel confident about what happens later in life. For people without children, there can actually be some additional planning questions, like who will manage your finances if you're unable to do it? Who will make your healthcare decisions? Who will help coordinate care if you need assistance later in life? And ultimately, where do you want your assets to go? Those questions can feel especially important when you don't automatically have adult children who might fill those roles. But I think the encouraging part of this research is that confidence comes from planning, not simply from family structure or account balances. Whether you have children or not, having a written income strategy, understanding your healthcare and long-term care options, reviewing your beneficiaries, and putting appropriate estate planning documents in place can give you a much clearer roadmap.
18: I would also add that it's important to build what you could think of as your retirement support team. You know, this could include trusted family members or friends, your financial professional, CPA or qualified tax professional, and an estate planning attorney. You want to know not only where your retirement paycheck will come from, but also who will be there to help carry out your wishes if you eventually need assistance. You know, I wouldn't look at being child-free as automatically putting somebody at an advantage or disadvantage. I would say that the bigger lesson is that none of us should leave our retirement support system to chance. The more intentionally you plan for the financial, healthcare, and personal sides of aging, the less you're depending on someone else to figure it all out during a crisis.
17: You know, I would like to talk about this particular couple that we worked with, and they did not have any children, but during the pandemic, the husband had unfortunately passed away. The wife was alone in the pandemic, but yet she had a nephew who was really ready to help her, you know, to the extent that sometimes she would forget her password and she'd call her nephew, please give me the password to my accounts, and he would help out. So her entire system depended on him. Now, he was financially successful, so he did not need her money. Eventually, they left all their money to a charity, and this nephew is now in charge of that charity and that give back effort. Long story short is that there was a plan in place that helped this lady be at ease.
16: And when it comes to retirees without children, there's some interesting statistics here from this new study. 71% worry that rising costs will keep them from enjoying retirement. 66% worry that they won't be able to afford long-term care. 61% say that daily expenses make it hard to even think about saving. Do these sound like conversations that you guys are having with people who come in, whether they're going through retirement or getting close to going through retirement?
17: Absolutely, Derek. Those numbers reflect many of the conversations that Shamik and I are having. And they're certainly not limited to people without children. Inflation, healthcare, long-term care, and everyday expenses are some of the biggest concerns we hear from people approaching retirement. Even someone who has accumulated a substantial nest egg can wonder, is this really going to be enough if everything keeps getting more expenses? I mean, 3 years ago, you were spending $100 on a dinner outside. Now you're spending $140, $150. And you really start calculating, how is this all going to affect you? So, like when they start thinking about long-term care, they're not only asking, can I afford it? They're also asking, who's going to help me if I need care? Who will coordinate? That's why the financial plan and the support plan really need to work together.
16: There's a lot that goes into this, and we're going to keep talking about it in our next segment. We're going to take a quick break. If you would like to call the number, it is 410-266-1120. That is 410-266-1120, and more on this.
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1: This is your president. 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
16: If you're just joining us on Safe Retirement Solutions, the phone number is 410-266-1120, and we're talking about a study on retirement, a new study on retirement confidence, rather, as we're joined by Paresh and Shamik Shah from Safe Retirement Solutions. Let's talk more about long-term care. According to this study, 66% of people without kids worry about affording long-term care. So why do you think that is?
18: Yeah, I mean, I would say I think that concern makes a lot of sense because long-term care isn't just a question of who pays for the care. It's also about who helps coordinate the care. Some parents may assume or hope that an adult child will be available someday to help with appointments, manage caregivers, or handle paperwork, or simply be there when important decisions need to be made. Of course, having children is no guarantee that they'll be able or willing to provide that support. But there may at least be an expectation of a family safety net. For someone without children, that assumption may not exist. So the questions become even more important. If I need help someday, who will advocate for me? Where would I want to receive care? Who will manage my finances? And where will the money come from to pay for that care? Those are things that you don't want to be figuring out for the first time during a health crisis.
17: Yeah, and I think that's why people without children need to be particularly intentional about building a care and a support network. That might include trusted relatives or friends, financial professionals, healthcare professionals, estate planning attorney. Financially, you want to evaluate how potential home care, assisted living, or even skilled nursing expenses could affect your retirement assets and whether self-funding, long-term care insurance, or any other strategy makes sense for your situation. The important point is that children shouldn't be anyone's long-term care plan. Whether you have children or not, having a conversation about care while you're healthy gives you more opportunity to decide what you want and prepare financially for it. For someone without children, that planning may simply need to be more deliberate because you're intentionally creating the support system that others might assume will come from family.
16: 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That is 410-266-1120. You can also visit them online at saferetirementsolutions.com. More than half of those surveyed, 61%, say day-to-day expenses stop them from saving. And I think of this from, I mean, especially right now, you think of where inflation has gone and affording groceries and affording gas. Like, that's going to take a big chunk out of people. And then you also have people who see lifestyle creep come in. Maybe you get a raise at work, but then you start spending a little bit more. You try to keep up with the Joneses, so to speak. How does the day-to-day expenses stopping people from saving, how does that trap people?
17: You know, when all of your attention is focused on getting through this month's bills, retirement feels like a problem for another day. So housing, groceries, insurance, utilities, debt payment, these expenses are immediate. And retirement may be 20 to 30 years away. So it's easy to keep pushing that from the priority list. Yesterday I met with a young lady. She just graduated, completed her postgrad, and she is coming out of post-graduation with almost $270,000 in student loans. That debt means that she has to pay about $2,800 each month as repayment for student loans. So that is her immediate issue. And those kind of things kind of prevent you from, make you say that I'll start next year. And that when, before you know it, that becomes 5 years or 10 years. And those lost years matter, because you're not only missing the money you could have contributed, you're also potentially missing years of compounded growth on those savings.
18: Yeah, and sometimes people can also assume they need to find a large amount of extra money before saving is worthwhile. I mean, that's not necessarily the case. The first step may simply be looking carefully at cash flow and asking, can we create some room for the future without making today unmanageable? Maybe that starts with modest automatic contribution and increases gradually as debt is paid down or income rises. You know, this is where a written plan can make a difference. Instead of retirement savings being whatever happens to be left at the end of the month, you can intentionally give tomorrow a place in today's budget. You can address current expenses, build an emergency reserve, manage debt, and still begin creating a retirement habit. The goal isn't to ignore today's financial realities in order to save for tomorrow. It's to find a balance between these two. Even if you can't do everything immediately, having a roadmap can turn "I can't afford to save" into "here's what I can start doing today, and here's how we're going to increase it over time."
16: If you have questions on any of this, 410-266-1120, talk with Paresh and Shamik, and they can get to the bottom of this and how it could potentially be impacting your retirement, or, you know, maybe you're 5-10 years out from retirement. That's another great reason to kind of get rolling on this. So again, 410-266-1120. And there's a really good line that I want to read from the study. It says, "A written strategy is a variable that you can actually control." Why does actually having this written down, not just having the plan in your head, why does that matter so much?
18: Yeah, I think it's very important about the part where you can actually control it, because so much about retirement really is outside of our control. I mean, we can't control what the stock market does next year, what inflation will be like 10 years from now, how much healthcare costs we'll have, or exactly how long we're going to live. If you focus on only those uncertainties, retirement can feel overwhelming. But whether you have a retirement strategy is something you can control. You could decide how much you're saving, how you're managing debt, when you're considering retirement, how your investments are positioned, and where your retirement income is expected to come from. You can also prepare for healthcare and long-term care, review Social Security options, and make sure your estate and beneficiary planning is coordinated.
17: And that's, I think, what Shamik says is that's the important difference between just having investments and having a plan. Someone might have a 401k, an IRA, Social Security, money in the bank, but still not know how these pieces are supposed to work together. A written plan gives every dollar a job. It creates a roadmap for turning those resources into retirement lifestyle you're trying to achieve. It can also give you something to measure against. If markets fall, expenses increase, or your life changes, you're not starting from scratch and making decisions emotionally. You can go back to the plan, stress test the new circumstances, and determine whether an adjustment is actually necessary. Like the other day, one of my clients, suddenly they found that they were there in a 1920s house. The windows, they were trying to replace some windows, and they found that even there was missing insulation in some of the areas in the sheetrock, you know. So they had to do a lot more work than they expected. But we were able to work with them to see how we could take out money from some of the backup places. So when people ask, what can I do when so much feels uncertain, this is one of the answers. You can't control every variable, but you can control whether you're prepared for them. Having a written retirement strategy is one of the most practical steps you can take to bring greater clarity and confidence to an uncertain future.
16: And the written down part, so important. Again, you don't just want it floating around in your head. This isn't just about you. It's if you have a significant other, it's about them too. And maybe you're an expert on the financials, or when you talk about this stuff with Paresh and Shamik, or on your own, you're in a position where you understand what's going on. But does your wife, does your husband have that same level of understanding that you do with the finances? If you're always doing the finances and they're not, they might not. You know, I've heard stories from people who, one of the significant others passed away and the other one didn't even know how to write a check.

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2: From the Fox 45 Weather Authority team, I'm meteorologist Justin Chambers. Mostly cloudy skies for your Saturday. Calm conditions. Temperatures in the upper 60s and lower 70s. Rain showers start rolling in Saturday night. And then Sunday is our weather alert day as we track the remnants from Isaias. We'll have heavy rain. Could see damaging strong wind gusts as well. Even strong to severe thunderstorms on Sunday afternoon. We're drying out as we head into the middle of next week. From the Fox 45 Weather Authority, I'm meteorologist Justin Chambers for Talk Radio 680 WCBM.
3: With SRN News, I'm John Scott. Florida Governor Ron DeSantis is out with an update on conditions after Isaias made landfall as a Category 2 hurricane on Friday. The storm roared ashore near Destin, with winds topping out at 110 miles per hour, bringing with it several feet of storm surge. Tens of thousands are without power now. The governor said that there were no confirmed deaths. Texas has banned cell phones in schools. Governor Greg Abbott now promising to have limits on computers in the classroom. Also, he spoke in Dallas at the national summit of the conservative parental rights group Moms for Liberty. The football world mourning the passing of Mike Ditka. He has died at the age of 86. Ditka coached the Chicago Bears when they won Super Bowl 20. This is SRN News.
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6: Sad news from the NFL. Hall of Fame coach and player Mike Ditka has passed away. The legend won the Bears' only Super Bowl as head coach. He was NFL Rookie of the Year as tight end and 1963 NFL champion. Philadelphia shorthanded for their London game against the Jags. Eagles have ruled out Saquon Barkley. Wide receiver Devontae Smith also out with a hamstring injury, and they're missing new starting center Drew Kendall with a knee injury. Ravens will start Tyler Huntley at quarterback Sunday night against the Falcons. Lamar Jackson is out. ALDS decisive game five tonight. White Sox at the Guardians. Cleveland throws right-hander Gavin Williams. Sox counter with right-hander Sean Burke. Winner faces the Rays in the ALCS starting on Monday. NLDS game one tomorrow. Dodgers at the Brewers. In college football, 18th-ranked Iowa wins at Washington 41-24, and number 8 BYU on home turf over Iowa State 24-10. That's sports. I'm Trey Bender.
5: Hey, Sean Hannity here. 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
7: 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Well, what happens when that paycheck that you're used to getting every week or two, it stops coming in? That can be a little bit scary, right? And I think that probably is something that keeps some people awake at night. You know, your parents, maybe your grandparents, for instance, retired on a pension. Now that's no longer really a thing unless you have a specific job. I mean, my parents-in-law, they had a job that they're fortunate enough to have a pension, and they retired in their early 60s, and that's great and well, but not everybody is that fortunate, right? Well, it's no longer on the company, essentially, that you know, handled the investing, managed the risk, and then you just cash the check. The world is now to a point where it's kind of on you at this point in time. I mean, yes, some companies will offer, you know, matching plans in 401ks, but if the pension has disappeared, or at least has become a lot more rare, what exactly replaced it? And is that enough for people to create their own retirement?
8: I mean, Derek, that's the fundamental change in retirement today. A traditional pension, much of the responsibility rested with the employer. The company funded the plan, managed the investments, and under the terms of the plan, provided the retiree with a defined monthly benefit. I mean, the check came in the mailbox month after month, but the retiree didn't have to look at any account balance, figure out how much safe they can safely withdraw, or anything like that. So for most workers, what replaced that pension was the 401k. And a 401k can be an extremely valuable retirement savings vehicle, particularly when there's an employer match. But there is an important distinction. A 401k was designed primarily to help you accumulate retirement asset. It doesn't automatically turn those assets into a lifetime paycheck. So you have to choose how much you save. So it's in your hands. You have to choose how you manage it. And that controls how it grows or how it falls. And eventually you have to plan on converting it into a paycheck when you retire. Those are two very different skills. During your career, the question is, how do I grow this account? And in retirement, the question becomes, how can I take out money every month without running out? Now you're dealing with market volatility, inflation, taxes, healthcare, costs, longevity, and the sequence of returns risk.
9: Yeah, I mean, I think years ago, people often talked about the three-legged retirement stool, you know, a pension, Social Security, and personal savings. For many private sector workers today, one of those legs, the pension, has largely disappeared. That leaves Social Security and whatever you've accumulated through your 401k, IRA, and other personal savings carrying much more of the load. So is the 401k enough? The account itself can't answer that question. I mean, it depends on how much you've accumulated, your Social Security and other income, your expenses, and how long your retirement lasts. That's why today's retiree needs more than an accumulation strategy. You need an income strategy. The pension used to create the paycheck for you. Today, for many Americans, the challenge is figuring out how to create that retirement paycheck for yourself.
7: And that's something that the team can help you with. 410-266-1120. Set up your visit. Get to know the team and have that set up. Again, 410-266-1120. And that powerful distinction of saving versus creating income is there. So, you know, someone retires with, I don't know, let's say $1 million, for instance, just making a nice round number, in their 401k, right? Obviously sounds like a lot of money, but obviously that number is kind of what you're saying here. On the statement, it looks really good, $1 million, but after, you know, taxes, for instance, like, that's a deceiving number, right?
9: I would say so. I mean, $1 million is a very meaningful amount of money, but a lump sum doesn't tell you what kind of lifestyle it can support. Your statement might show $1 million today, and after significant market decline, that number could be considerably lower. If you're retired and withdrawing money at the same time, seeing that balance move around can be very unsettling. That's where psychology becomes important. During your working years, a market decline may have been easier to tolerate because you were still earning a paycheck and contributing to your account. Suddenly, a bad month in the market can make someone question whether they should take the vacation, go out to dinner, play golf, or help the grandchildren, even if their overall retirement plan remains on track.
8: You know, Derek, that's where the irony is. Someone can accumulate substantial wealth and still be afraid to spend it. A large account balance doesn't automatically create that retirement confidence. If you don't know how much you can reasonably withdraw, where next month's income is coming from, or what happens if the market falls 20%, every purchase can start to feel like you're taking away money from your future. You also spend 30 or 40 years learning one set of rules. Earn, save, invest, accumulate. Then retirement arrives and you're expected to reverse the process. Now you need to distribute those assets after earning on them. So manage the taxes, deal with the volatility, account for inflation. Completely different playbook. So instead of celebrating that 1 million number, we want to translate it into something meaningful. What retirement paycheck can those assets reasonably support? Once you have a written income strategy and understand which dollars are intended for today's spending, which are there for emergencies, and which are positioned for long-term growth, that $1 million balance starts becoming a retirement plan rather than just a number on the state.
7: I think it's a good thing in general that, you know, people are living so much longer now than, I don't know, when Social Security was created, for instance. But that also means that you have to plan for more years. You have to plan for longer, potentially, in retirement. How does that play into this?
8: Yeah, you know, the fear isn't irrational, because one of the biggest certainties in retirement is that none of us know how long we're going to live. One analysis using Social Security, you know, studies shows that there's a 59% chance that at least one spouse will live to the age of 90 or beyond. Longevity is wonderful, but financially, every additional year means another year of housing, food, insurance, taxes. And if you retire in your early or mid-60s, you may be asking yourself whether those retirement assets that you have will provide the income for the next 25, 30 years, potentially longer, and all the inflation that is associated with it. Healthcare becomes also important. You can start retirement healthy and active, but the plan needs to account for the possibility of higher medical expenses or long-term care later. That's why I don't want someone building a plan that works beautifully until the age 82 and then starts running into trouble.
9: This also changes how we think about investing. I mean, if you're 65 and your money potentially needs to support you or your spouse into your 90s, retirement isn't necessarily the finish line for investing. You may still need an appropriate amount of long-term growth to help combat inflation while balancing that with the stability and income you need today.
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7: 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And before the break, we painted a, I guess, pretty sobering picture, I would say. The pension's gone, the 401k is just not a plan on its own. So let's talk some solutions here. Paresh, Shamik, guys, you've said retirees need to stop thinking like investors who focus solely on growing their nest egg and start thinking in terms of building a lifetime income plan. What exactly does that mean?
9: Yeah, I mean, it starts by changing the question. For example, during your working years, you might ask, you know, how much did my portfolio grow this year? In retirement, the much more important question is, where's my paycheck going to come from every month? And how reliable does that income need to be? That's the foundation of retirement income planning. One of the first things we do is separate expenses into two categories, must-haves and like-to-haves. Must-haves are the expenses you really can't avoid. Housing, groceries, utilities, insurance, healthcare, property taxes, and basic transportation. Like-to-haves are the things that make retirement enjoyable. Travel, dining out, hobbies, entertainment, gifts to children or grandchildren, and other discretionary spending. The distinction matters because those two categories don't necessarily need to be funded the same way. If the stock market drops significantly, you might postpone a major vacation or reduce some discretionary spending. But you can't tell the electric company, hey, the market's down 20%, so I'll have to pay you next year. Your essential bills continue regardless of what the market is doing.
8: Derek, have you tried telling the electric company about not paying? You'll get some shocks, you know, when you receive these answers.
7: I'll get shocks from the people, but I won't get any more shocks in the house because they'll just turn it off.
8: And coming back to what we are discussing here, we must first look at much of those must-haves, how they are covered by predictable sources like Social Security and pension. If you're fortunate to have a pension, then we identify any remaining income gap and determine how the overall retirement strategy might address this. Once that foundation is established, the rest of the portfolio can have greater flexibility to help fund the like-to-haves and provide longer-term growth potential to address inflation. We're not abandoning growth or investing. We're giving money different jobs. Some dollars need to provide stability today. Some need to provide flexibility, and some may need to grow for tomorrow. When you organize retirement that way, you're no longer simply hoping your nest egg is big enough. You have a roadmap for how it's intended to support your life.
7: So once you know that all-important number, right, the bare minimum that you need every month just to survive, I guess, in retirement, what do you then do with that?
8: Yeah, so Derek, once you know what that number is, the next question is, can we structure the plan so that those essential expenses aren't dependent on what the stock market happens to be doing this month? That's where we start thinking about building an income flow, a foundation of predictable income. We can start with the predictable income you already have. Social Security is often that cornerstone. So the claiming decision, that is when to claim Social Security, deserves careful consideration. If you're married, how should the two benefits be coordinated? How might the decision affect the surviving spouse? A pension, if you have one, can provide another important piece of that income flow. And then we compare those must-have numbers. Let's say your essential expenses are $6,000 a month. Social Security and pension provide $4,500. Now you've identified a $1,500 monthly gap. Rather than simply hoping that the stock market produces enough each month to cover it, we can evaluate different strategies designed to address the gap while considering liquidity, flexibility, longevity, and the rest of the portfolio.
9: Yeah, I mean, this is important because your mortgage or rent, groceries, utilities, insurance, and healthcare bills don't disappear during a bear market, and you don't want to be forced to sell investments at an unfavorable time just to keep the lights on. If more of those essential expenses are supported by predictable income sources that aren't directly dependent on day-to-day stock market performance, it could take some pressure off the investment portfolio. And once that income floor is established, the remaining assets can have different jobs. Some can provide liquidity and fund the like-to-haves, while other assets can remain invested for longer-term growth to help address inflation over a potentially 25 or 30-year retirement. So the objective isn't to eliminate investing or market risk together. It's to ask which dollars need stability today and which dollars have time to grow for tomorrow. That's what begins turning a collection of retirement accounts into an actual retirement paycheck.
7: Number to call is 410-266-1120, and I think calling it an income floor is pretty a good way of describing it, because you think of the floor, you think of the foundation of the house, and that's kind of your safety, your go-to that you want to be sturdy to kind of hold everything up, where everything kind of starts. So can you discuss other strategies for building other predictable income sources appropriate for that income floor?
9: Yeah, absolutely. I mean, once we've identified an income floor gap, we can look at different ways to create or preserve predictable spending income. And before we add anything new, I like to look for efficiencies in what someone already has. Are there unnecessary investment costs or fees? Are the withdrawals being coordinated efficiently? Are there opportunities to manage taxes more effectively? Sometimes improving what you keep can be just as important as generating additional income. Another example is that for some retirees, rental income may be part of the picture. A rental property can potentially provide recurring cash flow, although we have to remember that rent isn't guaranteed. There can be vacancies, repairs, property taxes, insurance, management expenses, and other costs. So we'd want to look at the net income the property is realistically producing rather than simply the monthly rent check. Another option for some retirees may be certain types of annuities designed to provide predictable or lifetime income. That's one way someone might dedicate a portion of their retirement savings to help fill an income floor gap. But annuities aren't all the same, and features, costs, liquidity, surrender charges, and income options can vary considerably. Annuity guarantees are backed by the financial strength and claims paying ability of the insurance company. They're not FDIC insured or backed by any government agency.
8: Yeah, to piggyback on what Shamik has said, the important point is that we're not necessarily trying to make every retirement dollar predictable. We're trying to determine how much predictable income you need to help cover your must-haves. If the Social Security and a pension already cover those expenses, you may not need to create much additional income. If there's a gap, then we can evaluate whether dedicating a specific portion of saving towards that gap makes sense. That leaves the rest of the portfolio available for other jobs. Liquidity, like-to-haves, unexpected expenses, and long-term growth to address inflation. That's the balance we are looking for. Enough predictability to pay the essential bills while still maintaining flexibility and growth potential for the rest of retirement. And because withdrawals and income strategies can have tax consequences, we would definitely want to coordinate with the client's CPA or tax professional.
7: So if that's the foundation, the kind of must-haves there covered on the income floor, what becomes the rest of, I don't know, the walls, the windows, the decorations in the house, the curtains, the bedding, everything, basically the rest of the money. What are we talking about there?
8: Yeah, Derek, that's where the strategy can really start to come together. So once you've established this must-haves and you provide it for the income, the rest of the portfolio doesn't necessarily have to produce next month's grocery money or utility payment. That can give those remaining assets much more flexibility and, where appropriate, more time to pursue growth. And growth still matters in retirement because inflation simply doesn't stop, you know, over just because you retired. If a retirement lasts 25 to 30 years, the purchasing power of a dollar can significantly reduce. Like I always talk about the first class postage stamp, which was only 10 cents all the way back in 1980, and see where it's today. So a portion of the portfolio may remain invested for longer term growth based on the retiree's risk tolerance, objectives, and other financial situation. Those assets can help the fund the like to have part of retirement: travel, golf, hobbies, helping grandchildren with education, charitable giving, or leaving a legacy. These are important goals, but they're generally a little more flexible than mortgage, groceries, healthcare, and utilities.
9: You know, that flexibility becomes especially valuable during difficult markets. You know, if the market falls significantly, you may decide, hey, maybe we'll take one big vacation this instead of two this year. That's very different than having to sell investments at unfavorable times because you need the money to pay for your groceries, you know? No retirement strategy eliminates every risk, and circumstances can change. But that's the purpose of separating must-haves from like-to-haves. We're trying to avoid having every part of your lifestyle depend on what the stock market did yesterday. Your income floor is designed to provide greater stability for essential expenses, while the rest of your assets can provide flexibility, enjoyment, and longer-term growth potential.
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13: 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It is not intended to be used as the sole basis for financial decisions, nor should it be construed as advice designed to meet the particular needs of an individual situation.
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16: News this hour from Town Hall. I'm John Scott. The first Atlantic hurricane of the year, Isaias, made landfall yesterday along Florida's western panhandle. Lisa Taylor with the very latest.
17: The storm knocked down trees, damaged homes, and flooded streets in parts of Florida, Georgia, and Alabama. Forecasters say flash flooding, heavy rain, high winds, and possible tornadoes could be a problem throughout the day as the storm system makes its way toward the mid-Atlantic.
16: In Florida, Santa Rosa County Sheriff Bob Johnson says just because the storm has passed does not mean all the hazards are gone.
18: Be very careful. Don't go outside unless you have to right now. We're going to get to you. We're going to clear the roads and let the professionals from FPL get in there and take care of business.
16: After the storm made landfall, Sheriff Johnson says conditions deteriorated to the point where emergency services had to be suspended, except for one urgent call.
18: The only call we responded to was one where right during the height of the storm, a tree fell on a trailer, trapping a family of five, including children. And the deputies, even though they knew they didn't have to go, they volunteered and went out in the middle of the storm and rescued all five and brought them back to the office for safekeeping.
16: Santa Rosa County Sheriff Bob Johnson. Katie Zachariah is the new White House press secretary.
17: President Trump confirmed the move to reporters on Friday after posting on Truth Social that Zachariah has an unblemished record of support and has been a loyal and brilliant supporter right from the beginning.
19: So that's right. Katie is going to be the press secretary. She's a friend of most of you. I know she likes people. She likes all of you, actually. I don't know if that's good or bad, but we just hired a new press secretary.
17: She currently serves as senior communications advisor to Truth Social and briefly worked at the Department of Homeland Security. She's also a lawyer and conservative commentator. Zachariah succeeds Caroline Leavitt, who left the position in August. I'm Lisa Taylor.
16: More on these stories from townhall.com.
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16: Starbucks reported to be considering a potential takeover of Chipotle Mexican Grill. That's according to the Financial Times, which says the coffee giant recently worked with advisors on a proposed effort to unite the two chains.
21: Starbucks buying Chipotle would basically create the third or fourth largest restaurant company in the world.
16: Jonathan Mays, editor-in-chief of Restaurant Business Magazine, says such a deal would reunite Starbucks CEO with the burrito chain he headed for 6 years.
21: Brian Nickel is the one that is almost certainly driving this because he is seen under the hood at Chipotle. He knows what's there, and he seems to believe that these two concepts would work well under the same roof.
16: In consumer news, a free market think tank says credit card fees are not a major driver of high gas prices and argues that fuel taxes have a much bigger impact. News and analysis at townhall.com. A murder-suicide in Erie, Pennsylvania. The suspected shooter is dead. Earlier reports had 9 people were killed. That was not confirmed. New York State prosecutors say they don't want to end their prosecution of Luigi Mangione just because he pleaded guilty to federal charges. Mangione is supposed to stand trial in Manhattan State Court this fall. That was for the murder of a health insurance CEO. But that was permanently postponed after his guilty plea on federal stalking charges. Powerful 7.7 magnitude earthquake hit Panama.
1: The quake that struck shortly after noon on Friday was centered about 100 miles southeast of Panama City and was followed by several strong aftershocks. NBC News says buildings were damaged by the quake. President Jose Raul Mulino said some roads had, quote, completely collapsed. There have been no reports of fatalities. I'm Jim Forbes.
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15: From the Fox 45 Weather Authority team, I'm meteorologist Justin Chambers. Mostly cloudy skies for your Saturday. Calm conditions, temperatures in the upper 60s and lower 70s. Rain showers start rolling in Saturday night, and then Sunday is our weather alert day as we track the remnants from Isaias. We'll have heavy rain, could see damaging strong wind gusts as well, even strong to severe thunderstorms on Sunday afternoon. We're drying out as we head into the middle of next week. From the Fox 45 Weather Authority, I'm meteorologist Justin Chambers for Talk Radio 680 WCBM.
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25: 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Prashant, welcome back to the show. And I want to jump right into it because I'm sure you get a lot of questions on a day-to-day basis. Even on the weekends, people are still asking you about inflation and interest rates. And, you know, a lot of folks try to, you know, guess which way it's going to go, headed for the next cut or the next hike or whatever. The problem is rate cycles don't really run on anybody's timeline. And a retirement plan built around a guess is a plan with a big weak spot. So let's break it down with the basics. Why does not, you know, granular on one moment, but just generally speaking, why does the Fed raise or lower interest rates in the first place, conceptually?
26: So the Federal Reserve's
0: mandate is to balance two different goals at the same time. Number one is stability in prices. So really making sure inflation does not get out of control. And then the balance with that, that they're trying to achieve is with a healthy job market. So we want to make sure that people have jobs, unemployment isn't super high, and you got to do that while balancing prices at the same time. So raising rates typically will help to bring down inflation. And the reason for that is it makes borrowing more expensive. Okay. Now, as a result, what you might find though is you might see that the unemployment rate may tick up as input costs for businesses go up. Lowering rates encourages more of a growth environment where borrowing is cheaper. And if borrowing is cheaper, it could mean that businesses and companies are able to hire more, and thus you could see the unemployment rate come down. So fundamentally, that is the Fed's job at the end of the day, is to balance prices with a healthy job market. And how they go about doing it is what we get to talk about all the time, yeah, is how it's going to affect your everyday American, how it's going to affect your retirees, and more importantly, how is it going to affect the portfolios that the retirees have put in place, which are designed to take care of them for the rest of their lifetime.
25: So Prashant, how does the Fed, and you know, obviously there's a new Fed chair, Kevin Warsh, how does the Fed as a whole decide when inflation is actually, air quotes, too high?
0: So the Fed has this target inflation rate, long-term target goal of 2%. Now, obviously lately, it doesn't seem like we've even come close to that 2%. And so what the Fed does is they're looking at several different measures of price growth. They're not just looking at just core CPI inflation, but really what the impetus is for changing the rate environment is whether or not higher prices, like we've been seeing lately, Mike, whether or not these higher prices are becoming an expectation over the more intermediate to long term, or are they just a temporary bump in prices? I think you're less likely to see the Fed manipulate interest rates if it's determined that prices are high on a temporary basis. But if higher prices becomes the longer term expectation, I think the Fed is more likely to take action with regards to rates. But let me just flip this on you for a second, Mike. Okay.
25: Okay.
0: When you hear that the Fed is cutting or raising rates, you hear that on the evening news, what is your knee jerk reaction? Because I hear from people all the time. They instantly start thinking about their mortgage rate and stuff like that. What goes through your mind as a knee-jerk reaction when you hear that the Fed is raising rates?
25: I mean, I don't want to say panic, but you know, as soon as you hear that kind of, okay, rates are going up, that means life is a fraction of a percentage point a little bit more difficult. But I also think of it, okay, you know, if rates are going up, then there are some folks that can benefit from it as well in terms of, you know, if I'm a saver rather than a borrower, now my rates potentially on an account or, you know, some sort of investment vehicle I have. So I think of it, sorry to maybe give you a non-answer, Prashant, but I think of it, kind of my first reaction is, ah, crap. But then after that, I'm like, you know what? I am saving. I'm saving for retirement. So there's maybe some places where there's opportunities for me. Am I crazy in thinking that?
0: No, I don't think you're crazy at all, but I think what the first part of your answer is what so many people who I talk to every single day think. They just hear rates are going up and they instantly register that as a really bad thing, because what tends to happen is when rates go up, borrowing costs go up, profitability for businesses goes down when borrowing costs are higher. And as a result, you see the stock market typically go down in the short term when you have higher rates. We saw it in 2022 when the Fed was in the process of trying to get inflation under control. They raised rates in 2022. And what did we see? We saw a stock market go down big time. And that was a really scary thing for people who were not prepared for that to go through. So I think the knee-jerk reaction being that markets get worse and thus my life becomes a lot more difficult, especially if I'm heading for retirement, I think that's a very natural reaction. But I think when you step back and you really look at what rate changes are doing, you have to take several things into account. Income from things like cash and CDs and money markets when rates go up, those things also tend to go up, which is pretty cool. When rates go down, borrowing gets cheaper, which can really help businesses grow, which could cause the stock market to also go up. But that being said, there's never a straight line reaction when rates go up. It's incorrect to say that just because rates went up that the stock market will go down. That's an incorrect way to think about it because the world is so dynamic in this day and age. So what I encourage people and what I have encouraged people to do is make sure that your retirement plan and your portfolio stands up to all types of rate environments. If rates were to go up, what is your investment portfolio going to do to deal with the fact that rates are going up? If rates are going down, how will you reallocate your portfolio to make sure that in the most reasonable way possible, you can take advantage of those rate decreases? That way, if you have a plan, regardless of what the Fed is going to do, because what the Fed does is wholly outside of our control, if you have a plan that deals with rate increases and rate decreases, and you have a concrete way to deal with those things, that is what sets people up, I think, for the highest probability of success. Now, of course, when we're dealing with the market, there is no such thing as a guarantee when we deal with the market. But that being said, it doesn't mean that you can't have a written plan in place to deal with the ups and the downs of the market, as well as the ups and the downs in interest rate policy. And that's why we open up our phones every single week, is to give people the opportunity to come in and sit down with a pro to talk about how these phenomenon affect your retirement plan. If you're not sure what rates are going to do in the future, if you're not sure how rate changes will affect you, give us a call. 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
25: 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Prashant, I want to talk to you this segment about something that almost every retiree eventually faces. A lot of people put off, and it has to do with the house, and specifically what to do with the house. The home that obviously made a lot of sense while you're raising a family, maybe it was close to work at the time, but does it make sense when retirement changes that picture? Downsize, relocate, some never move anywhere, dig in, stay exactly where they are. There's a lot to that decision. So Prashant, for most people, as a matter of fact, the house they're living in when they retire isn't their forever home. Why is this such a hard issue for people to tackle when you have this conversation with folks?
0: Well, housing is usually a retiree's single largest asset, at least in their mind it is, because it's something that we live in. We can put our hands on it every day. And quite frankly, deciding to downsize or relocate or stay put, it carries not just massive financial consequences as it pertains to cash flow, taxes, long-term care, just general day-to-day standard of living. But I think it also carries a lot of emotional weight, doesn't it, Mike? When you live in the same house for 20, 25, 30 years, making that decision to move is really a big deal. You're really kind of separating yourself from 20 or 30 years potentially of memories. And so I think there's an absolutely an emotional component that goes into it. And, you know, current events as it pertains to interest rates and so on and so forth, all those types of things also carry some sort of a financial weight as people go to make the decision. So it's something that increasingly we're seeing our clients want to downsize. I mean, certainly you want less stress in retirement, not more. And what we're finding is that with these larger houses that are inherently more expensive, that come with high tax bills being in the state of Maryland, as you know, I think a lot of our clients are just starting to move on from that. And it's a really interesting thing to watch year after year.
25: You know, Prashant, I think it's interesting you brought up kind of the emotional side of things too, because I'm sure that there's a lot of folks that don't want to sell the home that has, you know, the notches on the door frame of the kids growing up or the shed that you built with your own bare hands out back. You know, that's got to be a kind of an interesting and difficult element in addition to all the P's and Q's you talked about in terms of taxation and cost and all of that, that emotionally a lot of folks are tied to that home.
0: Well, that's exactly it, isn't it? And I think the challenge is at what point does one side of that equation outweigh the other side, right? Like at what point does the stress associated with higher taxes and more upkeep and more maintenance, does that get outweighed by the fact that, hey, I'm just kind of ready to go, yeah, or I want to stay, right? So like there's this balancing act that I feel like, not just our clients, but people heading for retirement or in retirement are thinking. The way I kind of think of it is your family home is like you're hiking up, it's like a heavy hiking backpack almost, right? You're like you're hiking when you were raising kids, you're commuting to a job. You needed this massive backpack that was loaded with all your stuff that you might have needed on that long hike. But when you retire, the commute disappears, your lifestyle changes, kids leave the house, your responsibility is really just hopefully to yourself and maybe to your spouse, not necessarily to your kids or anything like that. And so continuing to haul this giant expensive backpack around just out of habit, that's the type of thing that can exhaust you. So there's some really interesting data that came out here. Hire a Helper's 2026 Retirement Migration Study found that the median retirement age move was just 11.7 miles. So think about that. I think a lot of people think that, hey, we'll move to the tax-free state or we'll move for warmer weather. But what we're finding, and we even see this with our client base, is that people are just moving 5 or 10 miles down the road just into a different type of living situation. Actually, one of my longest tenured, one of my favorite clients, is moving within the exact same town that her current house is in. She's moving 3.5 miles down the street, but she's going from like, you know, a 2,500 square foot house down to like 1,000 square foot condo. And that's because, you know, unfortunately her spouse had passed away 7 or 8 years ago. She's finally to the point now where it's just too much to upkeep the old family home. She doesn't need 5 bedrooms and 4 bathrooms anymore when it's just her. So very interesting dynamic.
25: And everybody has their own individual dynamic. We talked about the emotions that maybe you're attached to that home, but in that situation, maybe the emotion of being somewhere where now you're missing a lost loved one becomes even more difficult to stay there. So if you're staying or you're going, either path can affect your income plan, your taxes, and your long-term care picture, as well as whatever emotional elements are undoubtedly part of that. And that's why a complimentary written retirement plan from Prashant Savapathy and Elite Income Advisors is built to help walk you through that very difficult and important decision. You can set that up. It's not going to cost you anything. Leave your checkbook at home, but have your calendar ready because you get right on Prashant's calendar when you call 833-856-1387. 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So Prashant, what does it actually take to make a home work for aging in place? If somebody's, you know, keeping the roots, not moving, what does it take to make a home work like that?
0: Well, as we know, like most homes weren't built with aging in mind, right? Like there's a lot of modification that could really be necessary if you want to age in place in the current housing situation that you're in. But that could mean anything from things like a stair lift to wider doorways, walk-in tubs in the bathrooms, better lighting. And as you know, Mike, I mean, these upgrades, they can range. I mean, I'm going through like a little bit of a renovation in my basement right now, and the cost of materials is high, the cost of labor is high. I feel like contractors have a lot of work that they're getting through, so you never know, like, are you getting the best price or whatever. So when we talk about upgrading property, especially in this area in Maryland, you could see huge variance in cost. So I think it's worth planning for them well before they become urgent. Like you'd always rather, I think, update things too soon than have to do them too late, right? And so I think that's a big deal. And so whether or not you stay in your home or you modify the home by and stay in it, or you end up moving, I think you should have some sense of what that's going to look like and what the financial impact of either scenario is ultimately going to be on your plan. What we found, though, when we've had clients come over and maybe they've been with other advisors and they come over to our firm, I've had so many people over the years tell me things like, hey, we never planned for this or planned for different scenarios proactively. I would have a scenario and I would say, hey, now I need to downsize. And then our advisor would take us through that scenario. But we didn't understand what the options were, whether we downsize or not, or if we stayed, what it would look like, if we downsized, what it would look like. So basically what I'm saying is I think you just have to do the homework ahead of time so that you know what your options are. You don't want to wait till you're ready to make the decision to evaluate the options. You should know years ahead of time approximately what that could look like. Yet so many advisors, I feel like, are not running these scenarios for clients. And my question is, why not?
25: Yeah. And Prashant, I mean, you know, you're specifically talking about options there. Are there options outside of selling a home in terms of, okay, maybe we're not, don't want to relocate, but a way to maybe access home equity without moving? Is there something out there that other than putting the home on the market and moving that people can explore, can learn from you about their options?
0: Look, I think there's a lot of talk in the past about things like reverse mortgages. You know, formerly there are home equity conversion mortgages, which allows you to access your home equity as a standby line of credit without selling the house or taking on traditional monthly payments. But here's the thing. It's not the right thing for everybody. It could be beneficial for some retirees, as, you know, could act as a buffer that helps protect the rest of your portfolio during a market downturn. But these things oftentimes have a lot of moving parts. They oftentimes have pretty steep consequences if they're not thought through and planned for appropriately. So before you do something like a home equity conversion mortgage or reverse mortgage, you want to evaluate your portfolio as a whole. I think what it comes back to more than anything, I think the single biggest driver of retirement success is to look at a client's income. I've said for years that the higher the income is in retirement, the better the outcome tends to be. And so with your house being potentially one of your largest assets, you want to make sure that you have consistent, reliable income built into your plan through things like dividends or annuities or pensions or Social Security. You want to make sure that those things are in place so that you don't have to make a rash decision or a huge decision like a reverse mortgage. But that being said, there are several ways to think through your income in retirement. I think you should explore all those ways before you figure out what the best is for you.
25: For a lot of folks, it's a lifestyle decision, but for everybody, it's a financial decision. And if you want the real numbers, not just a guess, if you're weighing this decision of relocating or downsizing, give Prashant Sabapathy and the team at Elite Income Advisors a call, 833-856-1387. 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Prashant, you know, we talked a lot about emotion, but specifically financially.

0: understand that answer first and foremost. Secondly, if you are moving, where you move to will absolutely impact your tax situation. If you're going to move to a state that has zero income tax at the state level, that could be beneficial, but at what cost? Is cost of living higher or lower than your current situation? The second thing I'd look at, Mike, is it's not just about selling your primary residences. We've had so many clients who have invested into rental properties over the year, and now they're considering that the rental property is too much work. And so they want to sell that property as well to free up some additional cash flow, get some additional equity out of their situation. But there could be taxation associated with selling an investment property. So look, folks, if you're staring at a house that's become too much work, if you're wondering if, you know, selling a house could free up some cash flow that you need for potentially healthcare, travel, what I want you to do is not make an emotional decision. 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

0: financial decisions. So it is quite literally a conversation we have often on this program, but there's a smaller and kind of quieter emotional struggle that might affect a huge number of retirees and folks listening right now. And that's the hesitation to actually spend the money they worked their whole lives to save. Prashant, do you find that you specifically have to give people sometimes a license to spend in retirement, if you will, to go James Bond on you?
1: I think this is one of the neatest things about what I do every single day. Cause when we do these retirement reviews with existing clients, so folks that have come on with us and we've created a plan and now we're servicing and doing maintenance on those plans. So many of our clients are stuck in the saver's mindset. They were used to saving money because they watched their parents maybe struggle or go through the Great Depression or whatever it was, grandparents, parents. They did a really good job saving money. And I think that that saver's mindset is one that's really difficult to shift from saving to spending. And so I don't like to refer to it as a license to spend, Mike, because
0: okay,
1: at the end of the day, it's their money and they should be able to do with it whatever they want. They certainly don't need my permission. But that being said, what gives people confidence to be able to spend the way that I think that they deserve to is being able to have proof that their spending is not going to derail them. How often do advisors, And if you're listening in the car right now, maybe your advisor said this to you. If you're listening on the podcast, has your advisor ever said to you, yeah, you have enough money. Go ahead and spend. Go ahead and take that trip and travel. And then for some reason, it doesn't land for you. You don't believe them or you're still scared to do it even after they tell you that it's okay. Why do you think that is? To me, Mike, I think it's because taking someone's word for it is not good enough. If it was me, I would want to see proof.
0: Yeah.
1: Meaning I want to see analysis that's supported by real data, that's projected analysis based on the investment portfolio that I have or that the guaranteed income streams that I have, that spending that $10,000 or $20,000 or $30,000 on a dream trip is not going to affect me. Yet I think so many advisors do not deliver proof. They effectively take an attitude of, hey, I'm the expert, take my word for it. Well, even if you are the expert, what I've found is taking somebody's word for it is just not good enough in this day and age, which is why we like to deal with facts. We like to deal with data, and we like to be able to support people's emotional decisions in being able to spend money with real hard data. And I think that's really important in this day and age.
0: If you're out there listening and you've had that conversation with your advisor and you said, hey, can I go on this vacation? They say, yeah, sure, you're good, or you'll be fine, or no big deal, enjoy the trip. And then you actually asked a huge follow-up question, Prashant, which is why or how? Why should I do this, or how can I do this? And they don't come at you with analysis and real data, then that is absolutely worth a phone call, because that question will be answered a lot differently by Prashant Sabapathy and the team at Elite Income Advisors. You ask that question, will I be good? They're going to give you analysis and real data and show you why, not just the nice little warm blanket of you're going to be fine. 833-856-1387 is the number to call. You can always go online, eliteincomeadvisors.com, build a complimentary plan with Prashant and the team. Now, Prashant, you talked about, when I asked you, you know, about, and I apologize for using license to spend, but somebody walks in the door with confusion. You provide clarity and they walk out with confidence. I think that's what you're talking about when you say this is one of the coolest parts of your job or one of your favorite parts of doing what you do.
1: Well, there was this Corebridge financial study. I thought this was really interesting. This study came out that said, this is Corebridge Financial's 2026 decumulation survey, found that 38% of retirees have spent less than they wanted to, specifically to preserve the size of their retirement nest egg. That same survey found that 70% of retirees, 7 out of 10, consider it very important that their nest egg not shrink at all during retirement. And so these are real problems that people are having a hard time solving. They're either not spending enough because they're concerned, or they're not spending enough because they don't want to see their balances go down. Both, I think, very legitimate types of concerns. But what would it mean to you if you had a plan, or you could look at one sheet of paper and know that your income would always be what you needed it to be? Okay. And I'm not saying that that is possible, by the way, for every single person, but if you're sitting at home listening, thinking, my advisor's always just told me it's going to be okay, but I've never actually been able to verify it by looking at something concrete, what would it mean to you if you were able to look at something concrete? How much stress would that alleviate in your financial life? What would that do for your mental state of mind? What would that allow you to do with your money so that you could actually enjoy retirement and not have to worry every single day about, hey, am I growing or am I shrinking? Or, hey, do I actually have enough to retire? I think that's really what this comes down to, Mike. At the end of the day, you can visit with any number of different advisors. And look, there's four advisors in my building, okay? But that being said, I think the people that are a good fit for us and we're a good fit for them, it tends to be because they're looking for something that they haven't gotten yet, and that ultimately comes back to proof. And so if you find yourself in that 70% that thinks it's very important to make sure that your nest egg not shrink and you haven't figured out how to do it just yet, you're going to call this phone number, 833-856-1387, and schedule that appointment. Let's just have a conversation about whether or not you're actually on track.
0: Okay, I don't want to get into psychology too much here, but I mean, we're kind of programmed, and you talked about this. We're programmed 30, 40 years of working. You look at your account balance, that paycheck hits, it goes up. You open up the app on your phone, you're hoping for green numbers on the stock market that day with your investments or whatever it is. I mean, you know, even if you're, maybe you're like me, and you dabble in some sports wagering every once in a while, I want to check my bet and see that it won. Now, when money's coming out in retirement, that's not a bad thing. You're not losing money. It's part of the plan, right, Prashant? I'm sure there's a psychological element that's hard for those of us who are hardwired to go for the high score like we're playing, you know, Donkey Kong, and then to actually psychologically shift to the money's coming out. It's okay. It's part of the plan.
1: Well, when asked directly, most people say they'd rather die with money left over than run out while they're still alive, right? I mean, that's kind of makes sense. And that instinct is precisely what drives a lot of the caution that we see with retirement spending. But I think it's worth asking the follow-up question, which is, what would you regret not doing while you had the health and the time to do it? And look, both sides of the equation, both of these risks are real. But I think the mark of a good plan is that it accounts for both scenarios, not just guards against only one of them. I think there should be a scenario where you can do the things that you want to do and not set yourself up so that you're just constantly sacrificing for the rest of your life only to die with a couple million dollars. Like, that doesn't seem right to me. But by the same token, if you end up living to be 100 years old, like my grandmother who passed away earlier this year, she was 100 years old. You want to make sure that you have enough money to make that scenario work out as well. So a good practical first step is to separate the emotional reaction from the actual numbers. When you're able to look at one sheet of paper and know what your income is going to be, if you're able to look at one sheet of paper and make sure that you understand your net worth or your taxes, I think that is what gives people confidence. A plan that lays out guaranteed income, a sustainable rate of withdrawal, having a cushion for the unexpected, those are precisely the types of things that can turn a vague fear into a specific data-driven, testable plan with answers. Okay. So if you're not sure how to do that, if your advisor hasn't done that, maybe you're a do-it-yourselfer who doesn't know how to test this phase of your financial plan, 833-856-1387. Schedule that review in Ellicott City. It's about a 1-hour visit. It's totally free of cost. We're going to talk about the things that are specifically important to you. When you make that phone call and schedule that appointment, you are not agreeing to do business with us. You're not agreeing to become a client. All you're doing is scheduling some time to sit down with a pro to talk through what's important to you and to figure out whether or not we're even the right match for each other. 833-856-1387.
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0: 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I mean, just imagine that. 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Ellicott City is where the headquarters is. They also have that satellite office in Annapolis. So serving all of Central Maryland, Prashant, and I want to go out to some of our questions from our listeners over the weeks. I've got one, and it's, I'm about 6 months away from retirement, but my company just offered me a buyout that would end my job 3 years earlier than I planned. Does that change everything, or could that actually be an opportunity?
1: It could be either. Remember, a buyout isn't automatically good or bad. It just creates almost a new set of decisions that you have to consider. And so before you decide to accept the buyout or not, we really want to understand kind of whether or not that package strengthens your retirement plan as a whole, or if it actually in a way creates a hole that has to be filled somewhere else. Like, for example, if it's going to force you into retiring 3 years early, how are you going to make up the income gap over that 3 years if you don't have enough money saved? And maybe you do have enough money saved, maybe you don't, but these are precisely the things that you'll have to look at. So you want to compare the buyout to the income that you'll actually be giving up. You'll want to evaluate things like healthcare costs, specifically if you are before the age of Medicare, which would be age 65. And then, of course, you want to review how taking that buyout potentially could affect things like your Social Security benefit in the future, because if you're having three less years of earnings, that could be a bad thing for your Social Security, potentially. You got to evaluate how it's going to impact your taxes. And then, of course, things like long-term care, right? If you're losing out on income, does that impact how you would deal with a major health event in the future? Of course, the right answer is going to be buried in your plan, which is why you have to look at every component to the plan before you make a decision like this. But that being said, a buyout isn't automatically good or bad. You just have to evaluate whether or not it's the right thing at the right time for your specific situation, Mike.
0: All right, Prashant, we're bouncing around with questions from our listeners in this segment of Retire Smart Maryland. Here's another one. Said, let's see, I recently inherited some money from a parent Okay, that sounds good. Should I pay off my mortgage, invest it for retirement, or just leave it in savings? Apparently, you only have three options here, Prashant. So that's what Jared put out there. Should I pay off my mortgage, invest it for retirement, or just leave it in savings?
1: Well, it depends, doesn't it? It depends on several things. It depends on how much you already have saved for retirement. So maybe you're already set up properly for retirement and you don't need to invest it. Maybe it would be better suited paying off your mortgage, because if the mortgage was paid off, you now don't have this monthly payment, which now frees up a lot of cash flow potentially for you. Should I just leave it in savings? I mean, I'm a big proponent of using three buckets of money when you get to or close to retirement, having a bank bucket, which is good for liquid emergency cash, green bucket, which is for guaranteed income, and then a red bucket, which should be invested in the market. Well, if your bank bucket doesn't have 6 months or 12 months of savings in it, maybe keeping the inheritance just in savings could be the right thing for you. So look, it's a great problem to have, but there is no automatic answer. And yet so many advisors would take a question like this and just say, you know what, you should automatically pay off your mortgage because having no debt is the most important thing. Well, that could be right for a lot of people, but for some people, having a mortgage and investing that money could be a better solution for you. So you want to consider interest rates, you want to consider taxes, you want to consider liquidity, you want to match up the money to your biggest financial need. I've said for years that every dollar in your plan needs to have its own purpose. Okay. Some dollars are better suited for paying down debt. Some dollars are better suited for investment. Until you look at your plan holistically and understand what each dollar is actually supposed to be doing, it's really hard to give cookie cutter advice on the radio or on a podcast. Definitely sit down with a pro, evaluate everything, and then make an informed decision from there.
0: 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You can also just give them a call. Get right on Prashant's calendar, 833-856-1387. That number again is 833-856-1387. All right, Prashant, next up, next question is, my employer is offering me a pension, but a lump sum instead of monthly payments for life. How do I know which option is better?
1: Okay. At risk of going back to the default answer of, hey, evaluate your whole plan, I think I've kind of said that enough. Here are the things you should consider. Okay. Obviously, you want to look at the lump sum value and what that is worth. So let's just use a hypothetical. Let's say that they are going to offer you either a lump sum of $500,000 or they're going to give you a guaranteed lifetime income of, say, $2,500 per month. I'm making up these numbers, okay, just approximately, just to make my point. You're going to want to compare the lifetime income versus the additional flexibility that you get by doing the lump sum. Meaning, if you took the lump sum, could you create an equivalent or better amount of income by taking and harnessing that lump sum? So that's number one thing to consider. Compare guaranteed lifetime income versus lump sum investment control. Number two, evaluate survivor benefits and inflation protection. This is particularly important if you are married. So if you're married and you do not take the lump sum, what happens to that monthly income? Is your spouse going to get all of it, some of it, or none of it if you pass away? Secondly, on that point is, does the income increase with inflation each and every year? If the answer is yes, how much does it increase by? If the answer is no, is that a concern? Because 10 years from now, those dollars are not going to go quite as far as the cost of living goes up. And so when you evaluate all these different factors, whether it's income versus investments, whether it's survivor benefits and inflation protection, you have to consider all this data before making that decision. Because typically when you make a pension decision like that, whether it's income versus lump sum, typically those decisions are irreversible. So you don't want to be 5 years, 10 years, 12 years into retirement thinking, oh my goodness, I made a mistake when I retired. Make sure that you're not going to make that mistake, which is why I always say the one thing that you cannot make that decision without is confidence. You have to have confidence that you are making the right decision at the right time for you and your situation. If you're going through this, and we've seen this with some of the defense contractors in the area around Fort Meade, we've seen this with some of the big communications companies. I'll leave them unnamed, but we have clients at a lot of these firms. They're doing these offers. And so I've had a ton of these conversations in the last 5 years alone. If you find yourself in this situation, give us a call. Let's just talk about it and figure out which option is the best for you.
0: 833-856-1387 is the number to give Prashant a call. You can also go online, eliteincomeadvisors.com. And Prashant, one more here. And I really think this is going to hit home with a lot of people listening, a lot of families. My adult child wants to move back home indefinitely while figuring things out. I want to help, but I'm worried it could delay my retirement. How do I handle that?
1: Well, it's both a financial decision and a family decision, isn't it?
0: Oh, yeah.
1: Like helping family, I think we all want to do that to the extent that we can, but retirement has to remain financially sustainable. It's a decision of trade-offs, right? Like, what is it worth to you from a family kind of standpoint if it meant delaying your retirement 2 or 3 years? And I'm not saying that will be the case for everybody, but if you did have to delay your retirement by a year or two simply to support an adult child who wants to move back home, is that going to be something that you're willing to take on? So typically when we run into cases like this with our clients, the advice is pretty straightforward. Number one, set clear expectations and timelines. Okay. And understand the financial impact before blindly agreeing to it, and protect your retirement and do so in a way that you don't have to sacrifice having compassion. So maybe there are other alternatives that you can still be a part of that might not include your adult child moving home, but could still give you the opportunity to support them in their life's journey. I think about retirement choices like a complex domino set up on your kitchen table, right? And removing any one domino or accidentally hitting one down could set off a chain reaction that is really difficult to clean up after the fact. So if you're facing that big life-changing decision now, whether it's a company buyout, pension lump sum, maybe you're scheduled to inherit money, or maybe you do have family needs and how to balance that with your own future, don't make an irreversible mistake in isolation. 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
3: 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Information presented on this program is believed to be factual and up to date. We do not guarantee its accuracy, and it should not be regarded as complete analysis of the subjects discussed. Discussion should not be construed as an offer to buy or sell, or a solicitation of an offer to buy or sell the investments mentioned. The professional advisor should be consulted before implementing any of the strategies discussed. Investments involve varying degrees of risk, and there can be no assurance that any specific investment or strategy will be suitable or profitable for a client's portfolio. Investment advisory services offered through Elite Income Advisors Incorporated, a registered investment advisor located in Ellicott City, Maryland. The firm only conducts business in states and jurisdictions in which they are properly registered or exempt from registration requirements. Registration is not an endorsement of the firm by securities regulators and does not mean the advisor has achieved a specific level of skill or ability. Content should not be viewed as personalized financial advice. Insurance and annuity products are sold separately through Retirement Planning Services Incorporated. Neither firm is affiliated with or endorsed by the Social Security Administration or the IRS. 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

0: news this hour from Town Hall. I'm John Scott. Stormy weather continuing from Isaias. Lisa Taylor has the latest.
1: The National Hurricane Center says Isaias can be expected to produce rainfall totals of 4 to 8 inches across parts of Florida, southern Alabama, and southwest Georgia through the weekend. Some areas could see up to 15 inches.
0: And at least 2 deaths blamed on that storm, which knocked down trees, damaged homes, and flooded streets in parts of Florida, Georgia, and Alabama before weakening into a post-tropical cyclone as it moved inland. Forecasters say flash flooding, heavy rain, high winds, and possible tornadoes could be a problem throughout the day as the storm system makes its way toward the Mid-Atlantic. In Florida, Santa Rosa County Sheriff Bob Johnson says his deputies raced to the rescue of 5 people that were trapped in a trailer by a fallen tree. It happened during the height of the storm, with emergency services temporarily suspended and the deputies volunteering to go out on that call despite the danger. President Trump canceling plans to attend Saturday's football game between Alabama and Georgia in Tuscaloosa. The president said on Truth Social the first responders need to be able to focus on response to a hurricane instead of security. The United States sanctioning the International Criminal Court, accusing the global court of unjustly pursuing war crimes cases against Israel. American service members in the Trump administration. Mitch McCann has more.
2: Essentially, these sanctions will stop American businesses doing any business with the International Criminal Court. It will also allow the U.S. to seize any assets of the ICC that are here in the U.S. And the U.S. has already sanctioned 17 of the ICC's judges and officials.
0: And ICE has started a 45-day enforcement surge in California. It's Operation Safe California. 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
4: From the Fox 45 Weather Authority team, I'm meteorologist Justin Chambers. Mostly cloudy skies, temperatures in the lower 70s for your Saturday. The calm before the storm as the remnants from Isaias move in on Sunday. That's going to be our weather alert day with heavy rain, damaging wind, and could see some strong storms as well. From the Fox 45 Weather Authority, I'm meteorologist Justin Chambers. 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
6: Hello there, and thanks for tuning into this week's show. I'm your host, Chris McKay, and I'm really happy to have you along today as we explore and discover the secrets to health, wealth, and better living. And if you're a longtime listener of the show, welcome back. We appreciate it. And if you're just joining us for the first time, nice to have you along today. I want to start by sending a big thank you out to our sponsor, Dr. Newton's Natural. 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And I want you to check them out when you have a chance because they really have some great products to improve your health and the health of your family. Okay, on today's show, we're talking about vitamin D, sometimes referred to as the sunshine vitamin. But folks, here's the problem. Many of us aren't getting enough sunshine lately between slathering on those powerful sunscreens and spending more time indoors, and what it really comes down to is this vitamin D deficiency that's out there is causing an avalanche of health problems for 70% of our population, ranging from pain, loss of balance, muscle weakness, depression, increased blood pressure, arthritis, memory loss, and even a compromised immune system. And I have Dr. Michael Pincus with me today to talk about the most effective way to get vitamin D. Dr. Pincus, it's good to talk to you again.
7: Chris, it's great to be back. Thank you.
6: You know, many of you know that Dr. Pincus is a nationally recognized authority on natural and alternative health. He's a successful chiropractor. He's worked with top Hollywood celebrities, professional and Olympic athletes, and he continues to be very involved in some of today's top health concerns. And let's kind of start at the top, Dr. Pincus, and talk a little bit about what are some of the warning signs that you may be deficient in vitamin D?
7: Okay, well, part of it is how you feel, and one of the things, Chris, is being tired for no apparent reason.
6: Okay.
7: But on the reverse side of that, I've seen that a lack of vitamin D affects your sleep. Okay, another big sign is that your bones ache. Now, there's a lot of people listening who've been diagnosed with osteoporosis, which is a thinning of the bone.
6: Mm-hmm.
7: But again, a vitamin D deficiency. A big one is muscle weakness. So you try to get up from a couch, you get in and out of a car, and you're finding it more and more difficult. And that's leading to the high, high prevalence of people falling and injuring themselves.
6: Ah, okay. All right.
7: Which is a huge problem.
6: Right, exactly.
7: Another one is you tend to get more colds, especially upper respiratory problems.
6: Okay.
7: Problems with blood pressure, cardiovascular problems, digestive problems, constipation, bloating, gas.
6: Mm-hmm.
7: It's very, very common. And if you're a diabetic, there's all kinds of data about being deficient in vitamin D, and the list goes on and on. It's a huge problem.
6: What does vitamin D actually do in the body? What is it used for?
7: Well, when we use the word vitamin, it's actually kind of a misnomer because vitamin D is actually a hormone.
6: Okay.
7: And this regulates thousands of genes in the body. Everything from pain, blood sugar, immune system, blood pressure, bone strength. Plus, vitamin D has been linked to maintaining colon health, breast, prostate, and ovarian health. But I'll tell you what, the way we're taking vitamin D is all wrong. It's all messed up.
6: Well, why do you say that? Why is it messed up?
7: Well, first of all, you go to your doctor and they say, yeah, I'm going to put you on a vitamin D supplement, and it's like 400 international units, which is totally worthless. Or God forbid, if you're listening right now and you're taking a multivitamin and you think you're covered, that's why you're on 6 or 8 or 10 different prescription drugs. I'll tell you that right now.
6: Mm.
7: Because your body is not getting enough D. The other thing is that vitamin D is an oil. You don't absorb oils in your body. They're very difficult to digest.
6: Okay.
7: So I've come up with my own vitamin D, which I call Dr. Pincus's vitamin D3 formula.
6: So, Dr. Pincus, what makes your fast melt vitamin D formula so unique?
7: Well, Chris, first of all, I put 5,000 units of vitamin D3 per serving in each tablet so you can actually feel the difference. I wanted to give you enough dosage so it really goes to work. Second, I use the right type of vitamin D in my formula, which is superior and readily available so your body can digest it, and this is known as vitamin D3. And third, my formula is a fast melt tablet that's available for immediate absorption.
6: You know, you mentioned that vitamin D is an oil, so how were you able to make your formula into a fast melt?
7: Well, good question, Chris. Here's what I've done. I've worked with an advanced team of scientists, and these guys, they know their stuff, and they're using this technology to convert vitamin D, which is an oil, into a dry powder. And once they do that, they put it in this fast dissolving melt for immediate absorption and quick results that you can feel.
6: What's some of the feedback that you're getting, Dr. Pincus, from people that are taking your fast melt D3?
7: Well, I'm getting tons of feedback. You know, I've got people that email me. Here's an email from Betty, and she writes, I was diagnosed with a severe vitamin D deficiency, and she said she tried many other vitamin supplements.
6: Okay.
7: And then she discovered my D3, and she said she went back to her doctor, had her blood test, and her blood test went back into a normal range just within weeks.
6: Wow. All right, folks, I want to take a moment here to let you listeners know that if you want to try Dr. Pincus's vitamin D3 formula, there's a special toll-free number for you to call. 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And remember, folks, you have absolutely nothing to lose here because Dr. Pincus's vitamin D3 formula is guaranteed to be safe and effective, or your money back. And when you do call and order, you will not be automatically enrolled in one of those monthly subscription programs. This is a one-time order. So the number to call is 1-800-413-6779. I'll give it to you again. It's 1-800-413-6779. All right, for those of you just joining us, I have Dr. Michael Pincus on the line with us today. We've been talking about Dr. Pincus' fast melt vitamin D3 formula, and this vitamin D deficiency is really an epidemic now, causing all kinds of health concerns. But the issue is, even if you're trying to get vitamin D back in your body, you're most likely taking the wrong type or the wrong form of vitamin D the wrong way, maybe not even getting enough of it. And Dr. Pincus, why don't we start here by talking about, you know, why is this deficiency such an epidemic, despite all of the awareness and the products that you see on the store shelves containing vitamin D?
7: Well, yeah, that's a good point. 70% of us in this country are deficient in vitamin D. The fact is that your body needs vitamin D. This is a hormone that should be there, and it's not there. And the statistics show that back in the 70s when we started getting cable networks and, of course, with the internet, we're not going outside, and most of us get no vitamin D from the sun.
6: What makes your Fast Melt D3 formula a much better choice?
7: Well, Chris, first of all, I put 5,000 units of vitamin D3 per serving in each tablet, so you can actually feel the difference. Second, I use the right type of vitamin D in my formula. And third, I've worked with an advanced team of scientists, and they're using this technology to put it in this fast dissolving melt for immediate absorption and quick results that you can feel.
6: Now, is your Fast Melt vitamin D3 formula manufactured here in the U.S., Dr. Pincus?
7: Yeah, absolutely. My formula is manufactured right here in the USA, Chris. In fact, we have a facility that is a CGMP certified lab, which means current good manufacturing practices. And this is an FDA mandated set of rules that we follow. As a matter of fact, just recently the FDA came in and did an inspection, and they said, hey guys, keep up the good work.
6: Now, you mentioned earlier that there's a strong connection between vitamin D and diabetes. Talk a little bit about how your Fast Melt D3 formula could help folks that are dealing with diabetes or even at risk of getting diabetes.
7: Well, yeah, diabetes is a huge problem. And in type 2 diabetics, what we find is that there's plenty of insulin in the body, but the insulin is not recognized by the cells. And so what vitamin D3 does is it takes that problem and it seems to fix it. Now, they've studied vitamin D3 and it's improved this insulin signature by 60%. And just to give you a comparison, the most popular diabetic drug improves at 13%.
6: Wow. Now, let me ask you this, Dr. Pincus. How can your Fast Melt D3 formula help boost your immune system?
7: Vitamin D is responsible for 200 different chemicals that your immune cells produce to fight off bacteria and viruses. Listen, if you're someone that's susceptible to having any type of cold, flu, I would start right now taking one of my vitamin D3 melts every day. And one of the nice things about this is that besides your immune system being better, You'll find your energy better. You'll find less pain, less arthritic type pain, more mobility, flexibility, better muscle strength. And if you're someone who's concerned about falling, you'll have better balance and a better sense of walking, which is so important these days.
6: So, and how do you take it, Dr. Pincus?
7: You can take it in the morning. You can take it at night. You don't need water, and you put it in your mouth and, you know, maybe count to 30, it's gone.
6: Wow. And maybe you can share again for those that may have just joined us some of the responses that you get from people that have been taking your formula and what kind of results have they seen?
7: Let me tell you my own story. So over the summer, I didn't take as much of my D3. I was actually traveling and I ran out of it. So what happened to me is, you know, I'm basically pain free, but all of a sudden I started having pain in my hand. I go, what is this? This is weird. But then I realized that I had run out of my D3 formula and I went off of it for several weeks. And the minute I started going on it, it took about 7, maybe 8 days, the pain went away.
6: Wow.
7: Crazy, isn't it?
6: That's how you know something's working, right? If you stop and the health issues come back, well, there's your answer.
7: That's the best test that anyone can listen to, especially if you're on the fence. You're going, well, I wonder if this is really for me. And what I would do, Chris, is next time you give out the number to have people order, is go ahead and order it. I know you mentioned it's a risk-free offer, and go ahead and try it yourself and stay on it for 5-6 weeks. And then if you still doubt it, then go off of it and see if anything gets worse.
6: And again, folks, I want to take a moment here to let you listeners know that if you want to try Dr. Pincus's vitamin D3 formula, there's a special toll-free number for you to call. 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This is a one-time order, folks. So the number to call is 1-800-413-6779. I'll give it to you again. 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So what do you think, folks? Are you one of the 70% of people listening most likely taking the wrong type of vitamin D supplement? Joining us today is our good friend Dr. Michael Pincus, and we've been talking about his fast melt vitamin D3 formula. And Dr. Pincus, what you're saying is that most of us are deficient in vitamin D. And because of that deficiency, it's causing health issues like pain, muscle weakness, immune problems, and that most vitamin D supplements are not the best form. And more importantly, it's not the right amount of vitamin D to really make an impact. Is that what you're saying?
7: Yes, it's exactly what I'm saying, Chris. It's a multifaceted problem where, one, we're not getting enough vitamin D3 in our system.
6: Mm-hmm.
7: Vitamin D3 is responsible for activating 2,000 different genes in the body, controlling everything from diabetes to hormone production to muscle strength, heart beating correctly, digestion, immune system. It's a really long list, and honestly, it surprised me because in medical school, we learned that vitamin D was necessary for the bones. We get enough being outside and in our milk and of story.
8: Right.
7: And for the first 20-some years of my practice, I never prescribed vitamin D. I just didn't think it was necessary. And then in the early 2000s, the studies started coming out, and now there's over 2,300 studies that just show that vitamin D is absolutely necessary. It's not just a good idea. It's absolutely necessary. It's a hormone that should be in the body, and it's not there.
8: Can you share some of that research, Dr. Pincus? And more importantly, what's the conclusion of the research related to vitamin D?
7: Well, one of the biggest studies ever on vitamin D were from the U.S. Navy.
8: Okay.
7: So I think it was like 145,000 men and women were studied, and they found that the number one non-combat reason that people died in the Navy was due to melanoma.
8: So skin cancer.
7: So I'm reading this study, you know, I kind of paused right there and I went, yeah, it makes sense. You know, people are out on the decks of ships in the equator and all over the world, and they're getting the harmful
8: exposure,
7: UV sun rays, and they're developing skin cancer. But then I read on, and it said most of the victims were office workers, like clerks and people in hangars and inside. And I went, oh, my God.
8: Hmm.
7: So it was a link going back to vitamin D deficiency in the body.
8: What about muscle and bone strength? Can your D3 formula help with that?
7: Yeah, it's critical. Like if you're someone that's over 50, especially, you're seeing a progression of the core muscles in your body starting to slow down. First, it's kind of a clumsiness that people kind of feel like they're getting clumsy physically. And then it's a lack of flexibility that you start to stiffen up, and you feel it at night, especially if you're in bed, rolling from side to side. You'll wake up with your knees hurting, your legs are restless, your shoulders hurt. That's that stiffness setting in that's associated with the lack of this vitamin D3 in my formula. So if you're someone listening right now and you're having a lot of joint pain, bone pain, muscle pain, fibromyalgia, I would say start on my formula like immediately and start taking one or two of my vitamin D3s a day for the first week or two to get your doses up quickly.
8: So let me ask you about these gummy vitamins. Does that work? Can you put enough vitamin D into a little gummy bear, and is that the best way to get it in your body?
7: No, of course not, Chris. You know, they'll go to any type of lengths to try to market things that seem good, but you're taking a lot of sugar and gelatin and wax. My thing is, it's not what you take, it's what your body absorbs.
8: Well, I want to talk more about what happens when people start taking your Fast Melt D3 formula.
7: Boy, that's a really good question, because the first area that vitamin D seems to affect is your energy, your sleep, your outlook, your moods, and then after being on it for a while, your core strength will come back. So for those of you who have slowed down, you're going to feel more energy, like physically. So it's kind of like feeling a little bit younger, Chris.
8: And who wouldn't want that?
7: Right.
8: And maybe you can share again, for those that may have just joined us, some of the responses that you get from people that have been taking your formula. And what kind of results have they seen?
7: Well, one of the surprising ones was I gave it to my brother-in-law, who had gone to his doctor and was very concerned about his cholesterol, his blood fat, and his weight. And I put him on my vitamin D3, and he went back in 3 months later, and his blood profile was perfect.
8: All right, I want to take a moment here to let you listeners know that, again, if you want to try Dr. Pincus' vitamin D3 formula, there is a special toll-free number for you to call right now. It's 1-800-413-6779. 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So that number to call is 1-800-413-6779. And keep in mind, folks, you have absolutely nothing to lose here because Dr. Pincus's vitamin D3 formula is guaranteed to be safe and effective or your money back. And when you do call an order, you're not going to be enrolled in one of those automatic monthly subscription programs. This is a one-time order. So I encourage you, the number to call is 1-800-413-6779. I'll give it to you again. It's 1-800-413-6779. So how about it, folks? I mean, what it really comes down to here is we're not getting the right form or enough vitamin D delivered the right way, which is why we have so many of these health concerns that you probably can't put your finger on. And Dr. Pincus, I want to start just recapping here that there are a couple different forms of vitamin D, and maybe explain why the typical form that you would find in most off-the-shelf D formulas is different from what you've put together here.
7: Well, there's vitamin D2 and there's vitamin D3. And D2 is the type of vitamin D that has to be activated by your body, so it has to be converted into vitamin D3. Vitamin D3 is the activated form, so it's ready to go to work. Now, the vitamin D3 that I use in my formula, I think it's the best because I've seen the best results with myself, and my family, with my patients. Plus, I've worked with the lab where the people in the lab have taken this and they test their blood every day to see how the D is going, and it's going up and out through the roof where it should be.
8: Wow. So Dr. Pincus, I mean, who should consider taking your fast melt vitamin D formula?
7: Well, I would definitely start with kids for development and immunity. Obviously, young adults in their 20s need vitamin D to keep their immune system strong.
8: Mm-hmm.
7: Then men and women in their 30s, you're talking about heart health, immunity, cardiovascular problems start to turn on, but it's also the child rearing years, and vitamin D for pregnant women is very, very important.
8: Mm-hmm.
7: People in their 40s, that's when, you know, you start feeling more of those aches and pains like you've never felt before. You think you're getting older. And again, it's important for your hormones and to keep yourself physically active. And of course, when you're in your 50s, you start feeling stiffer. You can't golf. You can't play tennis. You know, you start becoming aware of your body not functioning.
8: Mm-hmm.
7: And then people over 60, I just wish that every senior citizen would go on this formula. Imagine living in your senior years where you have confidence in your balance and you're able to have the energy to get things done and mental clarity. You know, this is more and more important as we go along because people are living longer, but the quality of life is not great.
8: You know, is it ever too late, Dr. Pincus, such that your fast melt D3 formula wouldn't be a worthwhile investment?
7: If you can see the breath on the mirror in the morning, then you know that you're a candidate for this. Because a lot of the things that people suffer from, they're suffering from a lack of this vitamin in their body. So it's never too late to try something like this. And the sooner you can get on my formula, the better odds you're going to have of having a really healthy, high energy, high mobility life from here on out.
8: Yeah, well, it makes a lot of sense. And Dr. Pincus, what can someone expect when they start taking your fast melt D3 formula?
7: Well, you're going to notice within the first several days that something's changing in your body because this kickstarts so many different cycles in your body that you'll start having less pain, having more energy, and having better mental clarity, better sleep. Your moods can be affected by this. Vitamin D3 is necessary to get these things running.
8: Well, Dr. Pincus, unfortunately, we only have a few minutes left. Anything else you want to share with our audience here in our final minutes?
7: For those of you listening, we've covered a lot of ground. Working with the body is tricky, as you know. And we're talking to your listeners of your show. You know, they're of all walks of life with all various conditions. And so I'm trying to give some good health advice here, Chris. The point is get yourself out of it. Get yourself on this formula and see for yourself. It's not against the law for you to try something to see if it works.
9: That's okay? an interesting way to put it.
7: We're doing. We're talking about nutrition. We're not talking about rocket science here.
9: Right,
7: but
9: right.
7: But there's a lot of science behind what I'm talking about. 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
7: Thank you, Chris.
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0: 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I'm Chris McKay. Have a great day, everybody.
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0: Hello there, and thanks for tuning into this week's edition of Discoveries in Health. 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All right, folks, so according to my next guest, if you think that cold and flu season is behind us, you better think again. The truth is that viruses, colds, and the flu can strike almost any time of the year, which is exactly why you should be doing everything you can to protect yourself no matter what time of year it is. So what's the best way to protect yourself from these nasty viruses, the colds, and the flu? Well, here today to share his health secret for shielding against viruses, colds, and the flu is Dr. Michael Pincus. Dr. Pincus, it's great to see you again.
2: Chris, it's great to be here.
0: You know, most of you probably know that Dr. Pincus is a nationally recognized authority on both natural and alternative health. He's also a very successful chiropractor. He's been sought out by top Hollywood celebrities, professional athletes, Olympic athletes, and he continues to be very involved in some of this nation's top health concerns. So, Dr. Pincus, what is this health secret that you've been talking about?
2: Well, what the secret is actually getting the right amount and the right form of vitamin C.
0: Vitamin C. All right. Well, vitamin C is not really new, though.
2: No, vitamin C is not new, but it's still a very vital and essential nutrient for optimal health. And unfortunately, Chris, vitamin C has taken a back seat to other nutritional trends. The bottom line is without enough vitamin C and the right type of vitamin C, you have low energy, pain, your immune system's compromised, you're more prone to cancer, heart attacks, cataracts, allergies, diabetes, the list goes on and on. And according to several studies, your life could be shortened by 6 years.
0: But don't most of us get enough vitamin C? I mean, I drink a glass of orange juice every morning. Isn't that enough?
2: No, it's not enough. A typical glass of orange juice contains about 65 milligrams of vitamin C.
0: Okay.
2: And you're not even in the ballpark with vitamin C unless you're getting around 3,000 to 4,000 milligrams a day.
0: Wow, 3,000 to 4,000?
2: Yeah, and that would be like drinking 50 glasses of orange juice. So because of a lack of vitamin C, we're getting enough of it just to keep you a little bit sick.
0: A little bit sick? Well, what do you mean by that?
2: Well, the number one complaint of anyone going to a doctor's office is, doctor, you know, I just don't have any energy. I don't feel like myself. I'm hurting.
0: Yeah.
2: And then the doctors get the wheels spinning in their head and they go, oh, we got to do these tests, send you through the scanner. And the problem is they don't find anything.
0: Mm-hmm.
2: You see, most doctors don't look at nutrient levels, and vitamin C is critical for life. And what's interesting, the human body is one of only a few mammals who do not make our own vitamin C.
0: All right.
2: The other ones are guinea pigs, primates, and the fruit bat. When you look at the rest of the animals out there, you don't see cats and dogs and elephants and giraffes.

0: with high blood pressure. You don't see the cancers, the arthritis, the tiredness all the time.
1: Right.
0: All those animals make their own vitamin C.
1: Huh.
0: And they'll make up to 5,000 milligrams of vitamin C per day. Some animals, like a goat,
1: yeah,
0: they'll produce upwards of 100,000 milligrams of vitamin C a day.
1: Wow.
0: Yeah, so it's like a double whammy. First of all, we're not getting enough vitamin C in our diets,
1: mm-hmm.
0: and we don't make our own. And because of the two, people are walking around sick and tired, sicker. Can't quite put my finger on it.
1: Yeah, right. But, you know, I think most people, and myself included, think of vitamin C in terms of cold and flu. So we're talking about this connection then between vitamin C and the maladies that we're suffering from. Is that what it is?
0: It's actually the common denominator, the lack of vitamin C and the right amounts and the right kind. And that's why I created my Super C22 formula. And it's a powder, Chris, and you mix it into water. You drink it down. If you have at least 1 to 2 servings per day, you're going to get the right amounts of vitamin C and the right forms of it. And I'll tell you what, it has 22 of the most powerful forms of vitamin C on the planet.
1: Now, I didn't realize there were different forms of vitamin C.
0: Well, that's right. Nutrition comes from many different sources. What I've done is I've taken the most powerful forms of vitamin C,
1: mm-hmm.
0: because your body needs different forms of it. And I've put it all into one vitamin formula.
1: Now, and you said there was how much vitamin C in your Super C22 formula?
0: There's 1,500 milligrams per serving.
1: So by taking Super C22 then, what are some of the things that you'll experience?
0: Well, the first thing you're going to experience is energy. Vitamin C produces energy in the body. There are studies showing that vitamin C helps a person in pain, cardiovascular issues, allergies, unexplained weight gain, diabetics need vitamin C. The list goes on and on. I have a number of patients and clients that are using it, and I brought some emails. Is it okay if I read an email to you?
1: Sure.
0: All right.
1: Sure.
0: This is one of my clients from Tallahassee. His name is Ron.
1: Okay.
0: Now listen to this. After 3 days of being on Super C, his blood pressure dropped. He said the top number dropped 8 points and the bottom number dropped 7 points, and that's after 3 days. He said, now another thing that happened is I became more alert and I now have a clear head.
1: All from vitamin C.
0: Yes. One study in particular showed that if you get on a good supplement like my Super C and you stay on it, the average life expectancy went up 6 years.
1: Wow, that's really amazing. 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You're going to learn how to slow down the aging process and have better skin, joints, and vision. 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
0: Hey, Chris, can I interrupt for a second?
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0: 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So anyone who calls and tries my Super C formula, I'm going to include an extra free supply with your order.
1: Okay.
0: The other thing I'm going to include is my latest CD, which is called See Your Way to Better Health. 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
1: 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I'll give it to you again. It's 1-800-208-3046. All right, if you just tuned in, we have Dr. Michael Pincus back in the studio with us today. He's a leading authority on both natural and alternative health. We've been talking about how critical vitamin C is in terms of overall health. You know, Dr. Pincus, I got to ask the question. I mean, you know, you've kind of talked a little bit about some of the things that we can be experiencing without having enough vitamin C. But, you know, the reality is that I'm sure I'm not getting enough vitamin C. Based on what you've said, I'm not arguing that point. But the reality is I'm still standing. I still wake up every morning. What's the big deal here? I mean, hasn't the government figured out that there is some level of vitamin C that you need to have in order to be healthy?
0: When you talk about the government and nutrition and health recommendations, boy, they get like a D minus because their RDA for vitamin C is 60 milligrams.
1: 60 milligrams 60. A day.
0: It's entirely inadequate. The RDA for vitamin C was determined so you don't die from scurvy. But 60 milligrams of vitamin C is like partially water in your grass. So it's not quite brown. You see what I mean? And that's the problem with our bodies is that we're not getting the vitamin C we need. And you need vitamin C, the right amounts and the right form in order to get yourself into high level health.
1: But why is that so critical though? Why is getting enough vitamin C so critical?
0: Well, I'll just recap. Number one, your body doesn't make it. Two is that if you're not getting the right amount of it, which is at least 3,000, 4,000, 5,000 milligrams per day of vitamin C, you're going to be someone who's on multiple medications, you're running to doctors, you've got blood pressure problems, you don't make the good cholesterol, your triglycerides are high, you might be diagnosed with diabetes, you have pain in your body, you're looking old and you're feeling old before you should be old.
1: All right, well, let's get into this a little bit then. I mean, can you talk about what's in your Super C22 formula?
0: Yeah, well, what I have is, first of all, it's a powder that you mix into cold water.
1: Okay.
0: And each serving is 1,500 milligrams of vitamin C.
1: Okay.
0: And it has 22 different sources of vitamin C, which is very, very important for your body.
1: What's the benefit of having those 22 different sources?
0: Well, the benefit is this, is that your body recognizes these from nature. And there's a number of different sources from nature. There's rose hips, broccoli, a certain type of cherry called an acerola cherry, lemons, limes, grapefruit. With the Super C22, I've tried to duplicate what's in nature and I put it into one formula.
1: Oh, I see. Okay. Well, speaking of which, can we make some?
0: Yeah, why don't you make it right here? Yes.
1: Okay. All right. Now, why a powder instead of, let's say, a pill or a capsule or something like that?
0: Well, vitamin C, it's necessary to get it in your system, not just in your blood, but down to the tissues. So when you put in a powder and you put water in it, it activates it. It absorbs quickly. This is the best way to get in your body.
1: It's fizzing. Is it supposed to fizz?
0: Yeah. The fizzing is showing that it's activating. The minerals and all the vitamins, they're actually mixing in the water.
1: Okay. Just keep mixing
0: it up. Yeah, stir it up for a second.
1: All right. All right, let me try this. Ooh, that's really good.
0: It is good, isn't it?
1: Yeah. Yeah, it's like a citrusy, light citrusy taste.
0: It's actual extract of fruits that I put in there to flavor
1: it. That's really good. You did a good job, Dr. Pincus.
0: Well, thank you. Thank you. Yeah. People really enjoy the taste of it. What I recommend, Chris, is you can actually mix up a bunch of it. Put it in a thermos or a pitcher. You can keep it in the refrigerator. You can drink it throughout the day.
1: Now, again, I think most people, myself included, have always thought about vitamin C, with respect to cold and flu and building up your immunity. But, you know, you're talking about things that go way, way beyond that. So what about cardiovascular health? How does vitamin C help with that?
0: Well, vitamin C is needed to keep the inside of the blood vessels strong. And if you look at most of the problems people are having, collapsed arteries, strokes, cholesterol plaques in their body, vitamin C makes what's called collagen tissue in the body. Without it, you don't make this repair tissue. So you get this deterioration occurring when you don't have enough.
1: Okay.
0: So it's very, very important for cardiovascular health.
1: Now, when you take your Super C22 formula, is it something you can feel working? I mean, what can it do?
0: Oh, yeah, you feel it working. The first sign of health is more energy, and you start feeling the energy.
1: Okay.
0: And along with that comes mental clarity.
1: Mm-hmm.
0: Another thing that happens, you have less pain. Your cholesterol is going to go down. The HDL cholesterol, the good one, is going to go up. Blood pressure starts to go down. So the list goes on and on. And I have one client here. I just want to read this. She's a registered nurse. She says, "Dear Dr. Pincus," she said, "I started with your Super C. Now I do it every day." But this nurse, Diane, she said that her LDL cholesterol, she could never get it below 100. And after being on Super C, she dropped it to 94. And that's the only thing she did differently. The bad cholesterol went under 100.
1: I want to let you listeners know that if you want to get a free book about vitamin C and try Dr. Pincus' Super C22 formula absolutely risk-free, there's a special toll-free number to call. 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It's all in this very informative book. And Dr. Pincus, you said you were going to do a couple of extra things for the people that called today, right?
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1: 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Well, what do you think, folks? This is pretty interesting, isn't it? Dr. Pincus has been really talking to us about vitamin C, and like most of you, I was more under the impression that vitamin C was instrumental in helping to boost your immune system than all of these other things that we've been talking about, including being able to extend your life. But, you know, when you have the government saying, look, all you need is 60 milligrams of vitamin C, I mean, you can see where people are confused.
0: Well, Chris, I said in the beginning of the show here that there's two problems with the vitamin C that you can buy. One is getting enough of it.
1: Yeah.
0: And second, having the right form of vitamin C. Here's the thing. I did go to the supermarket before I got here.
1: Okay.
0: And I brought some vitamin C, and I went and bought these. And I'd like to just show you what's out there. So let's go through this. This particular vitamin C, it has 500 milligrams of vitamin C in it. So right off the bat, you'd have to take 3 tablets to get the same amount of vitamin C that's in my Super C 22.
1: Okay. All right.
0: All right. But I want you to read some of the ingredients.
1: All right. So this one has vitamin C. Well, it's just one type, ascorbic acid.
0: Right. It's a single type of vitamin C.
1: Okay.
0: Right.
1: Then it has cellulose.
0: Now, cellulose is ground up newspaper.
1: All right. The next one is vegetable stearic acid.
0: Now, that's an oil, a lubricant, so the pills come out of the machine when they form them.
1: And the next one is silica.
0: Silica is sand.
1: Sand.
0: Like the beach. All right. Huh. So here's another one. Try this one here.
1: Okay. So
0: this is a national brand here.
1: Right, too. Right. So this is 500 milligrams. Okay. And this is a chewable.
0: Yes.
1: All right.
0: So take a look at the ingredients.
1: Okay. First ingredient is sucrose.
0: Sugar.
1: Okay, sorbitol.
0: Sugar.
1: Sodium ascorbate.
0: That's a form of vitamin C that's attached to salt. So now you're getting sodium.
1: All right, vegetable stearic acid.
0: That's that lubricant again.
1: And FD&C yellow number 6.
0: There you go, number 6. So now that's artificially colored vitamin C.
1: Now what makes your formula, the Super C22 formula, different from these that we're talking about?
0: Well, what's different about it is I use 22 different forms of vitamin C, and it's all naturally flavored, natural colors. There's nothing artificial in it, Chris. So it's good for you. And it's the only one that has this unique delivery method of being able to drink it down. It's water soluble, goes right to work in your body, and it has the proper amounts of vitamin C per serving. There's 1,500 milligrams per serving.
1: Mm-hmm.
0: There's nothing else on the market like it. I've done tons of research. Vitamin C has over 100,000 studies, and it's really survived the test of time.
1: What do these studies suggest? What are they saying?
0: Well, I'll give you a couple headlines. This study was conducted at the University of California, and it found that people who took vitamin C above the RDA, above 60 milligrams, increased their lifespan up to 6 years. They also found that deaths from cardiovascular disease were reduced over 40%. A study reported in the International Journal of Vitamin and Nutrition concluded that when you have high concentrations of vitamin C in your system, blood pressure comes down. Here's another study, according to the American Journal of Epidemiology. People that had more vitamin C in their diets had greater lung volume, and they measure lung volume by milliliters, and so those who increase their vitamin C every day had an increase of 22 milliliters. Now, that's a lot, especially if you're an asthmatic, a smoker. If you're someone that has allergies, when you get the lung volume up, you get more oxygen in your system, more energy. That's just from vitamin C.
1: Wow. Now, earlier you talked about the connection between vitamin C and weight loss. How does that work?
0: Well, this is kind of groundbreaking research on vitamin C and weight loss. But what happens is vitamin C is a natural appetite suppressant. And it also increases your metabolism and your energy. When your energy goes up, you start feeling better. You can go out and take a walk. Let's burn some of it off.
1: So you've created this Super C 22 formula. It's a powder.
0: Right.
1: You mix it into a great tasting beverage, and folks, you'll love the taste of this. Now, when you take your Super C 22 formula, is it something you can feel working? I mean, what can it do?
0: Well, the first sign of health is more energy.
1: Mm-hmm.
0: So you're going to have more energy, more mental clarity. You're going to have less pain in your body. Your cholesterol is going to go down. Your triglycerides will go down. The HDL cholesterol, the good one, is going to go up.
1: Mm-hmm.
0: Blood pressure starts to go down. You'll have less joint pain. Well, here, I've got one of my clients. He's from Oregon. He wrote me this letter. He says, Dr. Pincus, he says, I've been on your Super C for several days now. And he says, so one of the first thing that happened for him is he's sleeping a lot better now.
1: Hmm.
0: And he said he used to drag himself out of bed. Now he's waking up, he says, quote, bright-eyed and bushy-tailed. The other thing that he wrote, he said, I'm breathing much better now. He says, I used to get winded climbing the stairs at work especially.
1: Mm-hmm.
0: Now he's breathing better, and he's out walking, he's taking time with his kids. It's a life changer, Chris.
1: Yeah.
0: Super C22 is a life changer.
1: I want to let you listeners know that if you want to get a free book about vitamin C and try Dr. Pincus' Super C22 formula absolutely risk-free, there's a special toll-free number to call. 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This goes way, way beyond just the cold and the flu. You're going to learn how vitamin C shields against high blood pressure, heart disease, and stroke. 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You're going to learn how to slow down the aging process and have better skin, joints, and vision. It's all in this very informative book. And Dr. Pincus, again, you said you were going to include some extras here for the people that do call today.
0: That's right. I'm going to include an extra free supply. I'm also including my latest CD, which is called See Your Way to Better Health.
1: Well, thank you, Dr. Pincus, for doing that for my listeners. 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It's 1-800-208-3046. Folks, I bet you're thinking a little differently now about vitamin C. I know I am. Dr. Pincus, with all of this emerging information that's out there, why do you think we're not hearing more about the benefits of vitamin C?
0: It's not a sexy trend, but vitamin C has survived the test of time because it's been around. It was discovered in the 1930s. Mm-hmm. Vitamin C has over 100,000 studies. In fact, one study in particular showed that if you get on a good supplement like my Super C and you stay on it, the average life expectancy went up 6 years.
1: Well, who should, I mean, is there a perfect candidate that you can describe that should be like, it's a no-brainer beyond your Super C22 formula?
0: Well, yes, I would say, first of all, if you're listening out there and you're over the age of 60, it's a no-brainer. You absolutely need to get on my Super C formula because you manifest symptoms more readily than younger people.
1: Mm-hmm.
0: For those of you who are younger in your childbearing years, vitamin C is necessary for you and your baby. Mm-hmm. And those of you in your 40s and 50s, these are the ages that I call your insurance age. Vitamin C is the most important thing you can do to protect yourself.
1: Mm.
0: So get on it. Even if you're not manifesting symptoms, get on it and stay on it.
1: Okay.
0: And for those of you who have teenagers, young children, I started my son very, very young on Super C, and I can tell you, I can count on one hand the number of times he's been sick through his childhood and teen years. So when I say it's Super C, it is Super C. It's a great formula.
1: And by taking Super C22 then, what are some of the things that you'll experience?
0: Well, the first thing you're going to experience is energy. And along with that comes mental clarity, less pain, better vital signs, like blood pressure starts to go down. You'll see that your cholesterol is improving, your HDL, the good cholesterol, goes up, mm-hmm. triglycerides go down,
1: mm-hmm.
0: the inflammatory markers in your blood start to go down. You know, Chris, we're talking about health here.
1: Right. Well, unfortunately, Dr. Pincus, we are about out of time here. Anything else you want to share with our listeners today?
0: Yeah, Chris, first of all, I want to thank you again for having me on your show.
1: Oh, it's always great fun, especially when it's a surprise like this.
0: And for those of you listening, I want to let you know that I really believe there's no accidents. I think we're all here together for a reason. And I want to let you know that health is a two-way partnership. 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
4: News this hour from Town Hall. I'm John Scott. The first hurricane of the Atlantic season has made its mark on the southeast U.S. Lisa Carton has the latest.
5: More than a million people are without power after the storm made landfall in Florida last night as a Category 2 hurricane. At least two deaths are blamed on the storm, which knocked down trees, damaged homes, and flooded streets in parts of Florida, Georgia, and Alabama before weakening into a post-tropical cyclone as it moved inland.
4: Flood watches and high wind advisories are in effect for much of the southeastern U.S. as the post-tropical cyclone moves inland. Now that the storm has moved on, Florida Attorney General James Uffmeyer has a word of warning for anyone who might try to scam storm victims.
6: While citizens are vulnerable and in need of fuel, groceries, other preparatory materials, if somebody's gouging on price, again, please go to myfloridalegal.com. Let us go. No, and we'll go shut it down quickly.
4: Florida Attorney General James Uffmeyer. A Friday night shooting in Erie, Pennsylvania has left 9 people dead, including the shooter.
7: This is one of the most difficult and heartbreaking scenes our officers and investigators have ever encountered. The loss of life is devastating, and the circumstances we are working through are deeply disturbing.
4: That's Erie Chief of Police Rick Lohr. Police say a man shot multiple people inside a home before taking his own life. Responding officers found 2 women lying dead in the street outside. After a long standoff with police, the gunman took his own life. 5 other victims were found inside that house. Saudi Arabia's main airport reportedly came under attack again just days after Houthi rebels claimed they successfully launched attacks on the hub. Multiple news agencies reporting King Khalid International Airport in Riyadh was evacuated after a loud blast was heard. More than a dozen ambulances rushing to the airport. More on these stories from townhall.com.
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4: The NYPD has a man in custody who allegedly slashed 2 people while barricaded inside a Queens apartment late Friday.
10: One cop responded to the scene just before midnight, fired off a round as officers tried to get into the Edgemere apartment. No one was injured. Once inside, police found a 53-year-old man slashed on his hand and arms and a 57-year-old woman with wounds to her hand and feet. The alleged slasher, age 52, was taken into custody. The 2 victims were taken to Jamaica Hospital in stable condition. I'm Larry Kofsky.
4: President Trump says Russia will supply diesel fuel to the U.S. on Friday. The president said Russia will immediately supply over 300,000 tons of diesel fuel. The American and global marketplace, after he concluded what he called a highly successful discussion with Russian President Vladimir Putin, he called it a great announcement for diesel prices for Americans. News and analysis at townhall.com. Could public safety concerns reshape Minnesota's Senate race? Conservatives say recent violence may give Republicans an opening.
11: Shootings in Twin Cities suburbs have raised concerns among residents and law enforcement. Against that backdrop, Republican Senate candidate Michelle Tafoya is criticizing Democrat Peggy Flanagan's approach to public safety and her ties to Minnesota's Somali community. Conservatives also signed an alleged ISIS-inspired plot targeting the Mall of America. While the incidents involve individuals, not an entire community, some are asking, could public safety become a deciding issue for Minnesota voters? Bob Agner reporting.
12: Country music star Ella Langley canceled her Dandelion Tour concert in Tulsa yesterday. A BOK Center spokesperson says a bomb threat was made. One police official said they believe the threat was not credible or active. Langley posted on Instagram apologizing. The show was sold out. More of these stories at townhall.com.
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13: From the Fox 45 Weather Authority team, I'm meteorologist Justin Chambers. Mostly cloudy skies for your Saturday. Calm conditions. Temperatures in the upper 60s and lower 70s. Rain showers start rolling in Saturday night, and then Sunday is our weather alert day. As we track the remnants from Isaias, we'll have heavy rain. Could see damaging strong wind gusts as well, even strong to severe thunderstorms on Sunday afternoon. We're drying out as we head into the middle of next week. From the Fox 45 Weather Authority, I'm meteorologist Justin Chambers for Talk Radio 680 WCBM.
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17: Very nice. Very nice. Summer's my season. I love summer. I become a crybaby when it gets cold.
16: Oh, you know.
17: Minus 30 degrees. Did a little FaceTime with the grandkids in South Carolina. Took grandchildren to Maryland. Took them to, Dave and Buster's over in White Marsh.
16: I always forget they put one over there.
17: Well, I warn you, when you go to take a 5-year-old at Dave and Buster's, you better have your energy levels up. Because it's going to be chasing around. It's going to be playing a multitude of games. But it's like a big boardwalk on one building. It's really kind of a cool place. But anyway, it was just a lot of fun. And then, like I said, FaceTime the other two in Greenville, South Carolina. So Joel and Josie. And then, like I said, Chase was the one we took to Dave and Buster's. Had a good old time. And just love the grandkids are the best. Best fun you could have. They're just exhausting.
16: Well, not as exhausting as having them stay with you for a whole week down in Florida, huh?
17: Yeah. That's exhausting also. We're good exhausting. Good exhausting. And I tell you, this weather here lately has been kind of like Florida weather, as you know, down in Fort Lauderdale.
16: Mm-hmm.
17: I go back and forth to a home in Sarasota, and Sarah goes back and forth to a place in Fort Lauderdale. So we're kind of used to that Florida climate. Some people think we're nuts because they think it's too hot down there, and I live by it.
16: And it's In the summertime, people say it's hotter in Florida. It is not. It is, it can be just as hot up here. Those couple weeks where it was blazing hot up here. I mean, it was cooler in Florida.
17: Fourth of July week, we were 10 degrees cooler in Florida than it was up here.
16: Yeah, so.
17: So, you know, just,
16: You don't need to stay away from Florida in the summer. That's not true.
17: Not true. Not true.
16: I guess maybe some areas it might be a little hotter, but.
17: Life's fun, folks. Enjoy it. We only get one shot at this life. So, you know, suck all the life out of your schedule and your family that you can. Get as much family time as you can and just do all the fun things. So you're not looking back saying, I wish I would've, could've, should've. And that's kind of what we're here for, to help you plan for those things once you get to the retirement age. That, you live your best life and you don't have to woulda, shoulda, coulda. And that's why, you know, it's very important to have a plan when you're going into retirement. You know, we've seen some volatility in the markets this year. We've seen it recently. We've seen it spread throughout the year. You know, you can't time markets. You know, you just got to have a plan to deal with it. And like Sarah and I said, have said in the past, and we say to our clients, you just got to be prepared for the what ifs. I talk about my days on the SWAT team in Baltimore County. And, we were always training for the what ifs, special weapons and tactics, but to be used for the what ifs, the unexpecteds. And that's really how you can have a restful, peaceful retirement, is if, you know, you had your contingency plans built into your retirement plan and you had those what ifs recovered. And this way you can sleep easier at night. You can have a good life with your spouse, your significant other, enjoy family time, enjoy travel while you're still in those go-go years before the slow-go and no-go years, start approaching. So that's one of the things we're here for. And you can get a hold of us and have a free consultation, either through a call, a Zoom, even a face-to-face meeting if you'd like. You know, for initially, many people like a 15 or 30-minute, kind of relaxing phone call, chill phone call, or perhaps just a Zoom meeting while you're, having a cup of coffee at night or in the morning. And you can just text VISIT to 443-233-1010. That's 443-233-1010. Or you can even call that number and schedule 15 or 30 minute call or Zoom. Or like I said, if you'd rather come in for a one-on-one personal face-to-face meeting, that's possible too. All complimentary and no obligation. Sarah, let's hit on some of these things we've talked about in the past, but I think it does well to revisit it. Some of the most generous tax rules for retirees. And, and exactly what they are. So
16: we're going to, let's talk about, there's 7 most generous tax rules for retirees. Number one, and ranked for the ranking is for the typical retiree and how many people can use each rule, the dollar it saves, and whether it takes action this year. So number one, 0% long-term capital gains bracket.
17: So what most people don't realize is that you can pay 0% capital gains depending on what tax bracket you're in and how your taxes are filed. So long-term gains are taxed at 0% on taxable income for singles of $49,450 and married couples $98,900. Basically, this is for 2026. So once again, if your taxable income is under $49,450 if you're single or under $91,900 married, you may be able to pay a 0% term, 0% capital gains on any gains you have for stocks, real estate, things like that.
16: Number two, the stepped up basis.
17: Right. And this is one, Sarah, that many people have no idea about. When you explain it to them, they say, I've never heard of that. What is that? A taxable assets basis resets to market value at death, wiping out lifetime gains. Now, what that means is if you have a stock account that's a non-IRA or 401k account, non-tax deferred, retirement account, basically if you would put $100,000 in that account when you opened it, just to use $100,000 as a round number, no significance there, but if you put $100,000 into that account, that would be your cost basis. That's what you started with. That was after-tax money that you already put into that account. And then that account grew over time to $200,000 and you're leaving it as part of your will or estate to your heirs. Your heirs get to, their cost basis now becomes $200,000. They're not obligated to pay the capital gains from the $100,000 to $200,000 with growth. That's called stepped up basis. And it can also affect when you leave real estate for heirs, same type scenario. And it's good to talk to your tax accountant or CPA about this or your advisor. But same thing when you leave real estate. If the house appreciates, you bought it at $100,000, it's now worth $300,000. Your heirs are not, obligated to pay the capital gains on that $200,000 gain. So make sure that should be a conversation when you're planning for your legacy concerns.
16: Well, and just to keep in mind, IRAs and 401ks, they do not get a step up.
17: Correct.
16: Because you have to pay taxes on all of that money, and also your heirs would have to pay taxes on all that money. So there is no
17: through withdrawals.
16: Yeah, through what? Yes, exactly. Once you're taking it out.
17: Correct.
16: All right. Number three, home sale exclusion.
17: So this is one that's kind of a head scratcher because it's really never been adjusted for inflation since it came into existence, but you can exclude up to $250,000 of gain for single and $500,000 of gain, capital gain, if you're married, on a primary residence owned and lived in two of the last 5 years. Now, those 2 years don't have to be consecutive, but you must have lived in that home for two of the last 5 years. So you can exclude those kind of gains. And that's our next topic is going to be, we're going to be talking about Medicare. And this is one that you really have to be careful with because it could affect Medicare premiums with an IRMA surcharge. And we'll get into more of that later.
16: Number four, the senior bonus deduction.
17: Correct. An extra $5,000 deduction.
16: $6,000.
17: Excuse me, $6,000 deduction. Thank you, Sarah. Per person at 65 plus, 2025 to 2028. And it starts phasing out if your income is above $75,000 for a single and $150,000 for married. And this is where I always say that they say the tax breaks are for the billionaires. This break starts phasing out at those levels, folks. That doesn't sound like it's protecting billionaires at all. I'm not sure where that philosophy comes from.
16: All right. Number five, the Roth IRA tax-free growth.
17: We talk about this a lot. This deserves to be a discussion in almost every plan, at least a discussion. They're right for many people, but not necessarily right for everybody, just like anything else. But there's no lifetime required minimum distributions for original owners of the Roth IRA, and qualified withdrawals are tax-free. Heirs still face distribution rules, which means heirs will still have to distribute them over 10 years, non-spousal heirs. But there's no taxes on those withdrawals coming out. And for you, your cost basis goes in $100,000. That account grows to $300,000 or whatever. Just once again, just using numbers to pull it out of thin air. But as you withdraw that money, you'll never pay taxes on that money again. That's the beauty of a Roth. That money you put in, you're going to pay taxes on it initially. As that money grows, that cost basis is no longer taxable, and the growth is no longer taxable. It becomes tax-free money for your life and for the life of your heirs.
16: Number six, qualified charitable distribution.
17: These are sometimes referred to as QCDs. And from 70 and a half, you can send up to $111,000 a year from an IRA straight to a charity. Never touches your adjusted gross income and counts towards your required minimum distributions once they start at age 73. So if you're giving to a charity anyway, and you have some money in your legacy accounts that you want to give to charity, this is something to discuss with your advisor, the benefits of perhaps using a qualified charitable distribution, otherwise known as QCD, to shield some of those taxes at RMD time.
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16: 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So today's show, Medicare Decoded. 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The Medicare cards arrive in the mail, and suddenly you're facing a maze of choices. Part A, Part B, Part D, Advantage plans, supplement plans, enrollment periods. You think you'll figure it out later, but then you learn that waiting just a few months too long could saddle you with permanent monthly penalties for the rest of your life. Or perhaps you're already on Medicare, automatically renewing your coverage year after year, not realizing that your plan may have changed dramatically. Your medications might no longer be covered, your doctors might have left the network, or you could be paying more than necessary. Here's the truth. Medicare is simultaneously one of the most valuable benefits you'll ever receive and one of the most confusing programs you'll ever navigate. The decisions you make or fail to make about Medicare can impact your health and finances for decades. Today, we're going to cut through the complexity and give you the essential knowledge you need to make smart Medicare choices and avoid the costly mistakes that trap so many retirees.
17: 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You know, the Medicare decisions you make aren't just about health insurance. They're about helping protect your retirement security and ensuring you can get the care you need when you need it. Whether you're approaching Medicare age, currently enrolled, or helping a parent navigate the system, understanding your options are crucial. The good news is with the right guidance, you can make choices that help provide excellent coverage while potentially saving annually. 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You can call us today at 443-233-1010, 443-233-1010, or text the word Medicare Info to 443-233-1010, 443-233-1010. 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And we'll be happy to coordinate that with you with our Medicare specialists. So once again, 443-233-1010. We're getting close to open enrollment period.
16: The stakes are high, but you don't have to navigate this alone. We're here to help you understand your options, avoid the pitfalls, and create a Medicare strategy that works for your specific needs and budget. Knowledge truly is power when it comes to Medicare.
17: And timing is really important because some Medicare decisions can't be undone, and missing deadlines can cost you for life. So once again, the number to call is 443-233-1010, 443-233-1010, or text Medicare Info to that number, 443-233-1010, to help ensure you're making the right choices at the right time.
16: Medicare affects nearly every American who reaches age 65, yet many feel they don't understand it enough to make important decisions. This confusion isn't just frustrating. It can potentially lead to permanent financial penalties, gaps in coverage, and unnecessary costs. In today's show, we try to demystify Medicare by discussing some of the most important consideration: the critical enrollment deadlines that can trigger lifelong penalties, the real differences between your coverage options, the hidden costs that catch retirees by surprise, and the annual decisions that could save you substantial money. Whether you're approaching Medicare eligibility, already enrolled, or helping a loved one navigate the system, this discussion will help equip you with the knowledge to make more confident, informed decisions about your healthcare coverage. Most importantly, we'll show you ways to help avoid the common mistakes that trap so many retirees and provide you with clear action plan for helping secure the coverage that fits your unique needs and budget. So, Mike, let's get into some thought-provoking questions that are going to tie into today's show. The first one: do you know that missing your Medicare enrollment deadline can result in penalties you could pay for the rest of your life?
17: True, folks. For example, for open enrollment, you have the month of your birth date and the 3 months prior and the 3 months after to enroll in Medicare. Now, there's some other exceptions and caveats that go with that, but this is just in general. And that if you don't enroll during that time period and enroll late, you could be subjected to substantial penalties in your premium for the rest of your life. And most people have no idea about this, but it's very important that you stay within these guidelines for open enrollment and specialty enrollment.
16: Are you aware that your income from 2 years ago determines your current Medicare premiums?
17: So this also should be talked about in your plan, because if you're going to be starting Medicare at age 65, like many Americans do, many citizens do, your income from age 63, the year your birthday turns 63, is going to be, that's what's going to be the guide to determine your Medicare premiums. So many people are still in their highest earning years and earning money. Your premium could very well, and you could retire at age 64, 65. Now, there's other ways to reduce that premium, but your premium initially is going to be based on 2 years prior. So your premium at 66 will be based on 64. Your premium at 67 will be based on your age, your income at 65, et cetera. Again, deserves detailed discussion.
16: Have you considered whether original Medicare with supplements or Medicare Advantage better fits your healthcare needs and lifestyle?
17: This is another topic where one size does not fit all. And you really should do your due diligence in this, because but by not making the right decision could have ramifications later, you know, or later in life, in your retired life, and affect Medicare decisions later. And we'll get into that. But, you know, you can either pick original Medicare with a supplement and a Part D, or Medicare Advantage has kind of like everything packaged in one. And there's pros and cons to both, but you need to know what those pros and cons are before you sign up.
16: Do you realize that waiting to buy a Medigap policy could mean being denied coverage or paying significantly higher premiums?
17: If you sign up for supplemental during that 7 month period, your birth month and the 3 months prior and the 3 months after, there is no underwriting. You're guaranteed coverage. But if you wait till afterwards, pre-existing conditions could come to play depending on where you live. And also coverage, your premium based on medical history could come into play. So it's important that you make this decision within the allotted time that they give you.
16: Are you reviewing your Medicare coverage every year, or are you letting it automatically renew without checking for changes?
17: A lot of people put this on autopilot, and that's understandable. It can be complex. Once again, we have somebody we've now associated with our firm that can help you with this. So once again, you know, if you have questions about Medicare coverage, renewals, are you in the right supplemental plan, Part D coverage, whatever it happens to be, give our office a call at 443-233-1010, 443-233-1010, or text Medicare to that number, and we'll put you in touch with our specialist who can answer all your questions.
16: Do you know that Medicare Part D plans can change their covered medications and costs annually?
17: Yeah, this is another one of those black holes that, you know, people seem to get lost in a lot of times, because these things do change costs, you know, the cost for the medications, what medications are covered, etc. So again, there's so many questions to be answered. This is not an easy topic. There's, for most people, it can be confusing. Let's take the confusion out of it. 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
16: Have you calculated what your total out-of-pocket healthcare costs might be under different Medicare options?
17: Again, I'm not going to get into a great amount of detail right now. This is something more for an in-person discussion. But, you know, out-of-pocket expenses are going to come into play with, you know, different policies and different Medicare, you know, options. So, again, discussion with your advisor, discussion with our specialist is very, very prudent.
16: Do you understand how required minimum distributions from retirement accounts could push you into higher Medicare premium brackets?
17: Once again, your income from 2 years prior is going to determine what your Medicare premiums are going to be going forward. And once you start your RMDs, your required minimum distributions, or what we call forced income that you're required to take, you don't have an option to take it, you're required, could

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1: Again, we go right back to what we talked about. Just don't blindly let your coverage renew. 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We're going to try to take that blind spot away from you. 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You know, so all these questions can be answered with a simple call or text, 443-233-1010, 443-233-1010, or text the word Medicare Info to 443-233-1010. 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
0: Hello and welcome back to the show. 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
1: Yeah, we talked about this in the last segment a little bit. 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This isn't just another government deadline. It's a critical moment that can affect your healthcare costs for the rest of your life. If you miss this window and don't have any other qualifying coverage, you could easily face late enrollment penalties that never go away. And I'll repeat that, folks. These penalties may never go away. If you don't sign up for Medicare Part B when you're first eligible and don't have other credible coverage, you'll pay a late enrollment penalty of an extra 10% of the standard premium for each full 12-month period you could have enrolled but didn't. Let that sink in for a minute. If you wait 2 years to enroll, you'll pay 20% more every single month for the rest of your life. Now, it's important to say that

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1: 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The National Base Beneficiary Premium changes each year, so your penalty amount may also change each year. This monthly penalty is added for as long as you have Medicare drug coverage, even if you switch plans.
0: 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During the time, insurance company can't refuse to sell you any medical policy it offers. They also can't use medical underwriting to decide whether to accept your application or deny your coverage due to pre-existing conditions. Very important, folks. We're very important to stay within these time constraints.
1: Now, let's address one of the most important decisions you'll make, choosing between original Medicare with supplements or Medicare Advantage. These aren't better or worse options. They're different approaches to healthcare coverage that suit different people's needs and preferences. But before you can decide which is better in your circumstances, it's important to understand both. And again, the details can be confusing.
0: Original Medicare, which includes Part A for hospital coverage, Part B for medical coverage, is administered directly by the federal government. With this option, you can see any doctor or specialist who accepts Medicare anywhere in the country. There's no network to worry about, no referrals needed for specialists. However, original Medicare doesn't have an out-of-pocket maximum, which means your cost could theoretically be unlimited in a catastrophic situation. In healthcare, the numbers can get large quite quickly. Does this make sense? Quite quickly? The numbers can get large quickly. I'll tell you. 20% of care for a chronic condition or catastrophic incident can add up to tens of thousands of dollars in healthcare expenses. That's why many people add a Medigap policy to fill the gaps and separate Part D plan and a separate Part D plan for prescriptions.
1: Medicare Advantage plans offered by private insurance companies work differently. They bundle your hospital, medical, and usually prescription coverage into one plan. Many include extra benefits like dental, vision, and hearing coverage that original Medicare doesn't cover. They also have annual out-of-pocket maximums, which helps provide protection against catastrophic costs. However, they typically use provider networks, which means you need to see specific doctors and hospitals, and you might need referrals for specialists.
0: And I'll add to you, if you're someone like me or Sarah, where you travel back and forth between states, the Medicare Advantage plan may not cover you in the state you're traveling back and forth from. You may only have coverage in your primary residential state. So this is something to consider and ask a specialist about before you sign on the dotted line for either plan. Neither approach really is inherently superior. They simply work differently. And like I just said, someone who travels frequently might prefer original Medicare's nationwide coverage. Someone who primarily uses local providers and wants additional benefits might prefer Medicare Advantage. And someone who wants predictable costs might appreciate Medigap's comprehensive coverage, while someone comfortable with networks might prefer Medicare Advantage's included extras. The key is understanding how you prefer to receive your health care and what trade-offs you're comfortable making. And again, you can get all these questions answered simply by texting Medicare Info to 443 233-1010. Medicare info, text it to 443-233-1010 or call that number and we'll set you up with a complimentary no obligation question and answer session with a specialist, 443-233-1010.
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0: 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Or perhaps you do a Roth conversion or sell property 2 years later. You're hit with higher Medicare premiums you did not anticipate. The increases aren't gradual either. 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
1: For those still contributing to health savings accounts, there's another costly trap. Once you enroll in any part of Medicare, you must stop HSA contributions immediately. But here's what catches people. When you sign up for Medicare after age 65, your Part A coverage can be backdated up to 6 months. Any HSA contributions you made. This means you should stop contributing to your HSA at least 6 months before applying for Social Security or Medicare to avoid this trap.
0: So, you know, the annual review is imperative. Here's a startling statistic. Nearly 7 in 10 Medicare beneficiaries don't renew their coverage during the annual enrollment period from October 15th through December 7th. They let their plans auto-renew year after year. This passive approach could lead to unexpected and unavoidable costs and disruptions in care.
1: Every year, Medicare plans change. Premiums go up or down. Drug formularies change. The medication covered this year might not be covered next year, or it might move to a different tier with higher costs. Provider networks change. Your doctor might leave the network. Benefits change. That gym membership or dental coverage might disappear. Yet many people don't realize these changes until they're at the pharmacy facing an unexpected bill or calling for an appointment with a doctor who no longer accepts their plan. For couples, remember that you should shop individually because the same plan may not be optimal for both spouses. Each person should find the plan that best covers their specific medications, even if that means using different pharmacies.
0: The Medicare landscape is changing rapidly, and staying informed is more important than ever. The passage of the Inflation Reduction Act years ago, there were significant changes affecting Medicare. There's now a $2,000 annual cap on out-of-pocket expenses. A $2,000 annual cap on out-of-pocket Part D prescription costs, providing crucial protection for those with expensive medications. The coverage gap or donut hole in Part D has been eliminated, simplifying the benefit structure. At the same time, the availability of plans is consolidating. Fewer Medicare Advantages and Part D plans are available. And you can read about this in the news, folks. There's fewer and fewer seems to be Medicare Advantage plans coming along out there. And some health systems are limiting which Medicare Advantage plans they will accept. This makes your annual review more critical. The plan you're in might not even be available next year, or its network might have changed substantially. So once again, no obligation, complimentary call to 443-233-1010. Give us a call. We'd love to talk with you. 443-233-1010 or text the word Medicare Info to 443-233-1010. And we'll be glad to put you in touch with one of our Medicare specialists that can answer all your questions. 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
0: Let's go over just a little bit of this information one more time, because I think it's worth repeating. For instance, there's now a $2,000 annual cap on out-of-pocket Part D prescription costs, providing crucial protection for those with expensive medications. That's an important fact to know, folks. The coverage gap or donut hole in Part D has been eliminated, simplifying the benefit structure. At the same time, the availability of plans is consolidating, and there are fewer Medicare Advantage and Part D plans are available. And some health systems are limiting which Medicare Advantage plans they accept. So these are important factors to know when you talk with your specialist. This makes your annual review even more critical, and the plan you're in might not even be available next year, or its network might have changed substantially. Both Medicare and Supplemental and Medicare Advantage continue to evolve to meet beneficiaries' needs. Original Medicare maintains its flexibility and a high level of acceptance across the nation, while many Medicare Advantage plans are expanding their supplemental benefits and working to improve their provider networks. Neither is standing still, which is why it would work for you 5 years ago might not be your best option today. Remember, these aren't permanent decisions for most people. You can switch between Original Medicare and Medicare Advantage during enrollment periods, though switching from Medicare Advantage back to Original Medicare with a Medigap policy can be challenging or not possible if you have health conditions. The flexibility means you can adjust your coverage as your needs change, but it also means you need to stay engaged and informed. So, Sarah, let's cover a few things we would call 10 surprising things Medicare doesn't cover.
1: All right, let's get right into it.
0: So the first one would probably be, and this is what surprises a lot of people, dental work, such as root canals, is rarely covered. Original Medicare covers some dental-related expenses in very specific situations. In 2023, dental exams and necessary treatments before organ transplant surgery were added, but they're specific. In 2024, Medicare started covering a dental exam as part of comprehensive workup at the same time as Medicare covered treatments for head and neck cancer. Once again, very specific situation. In 2025, Medicare began covering dental exams and treatment for patients entering or on kidney dialysis, but it doesn't cover items or services for the care, treatment, filling, removal, or replacement of teeth or structures directly supporting the teeth. And that includes what doesn't cover cleanings, tooth extractions, checkups, or big ticket items such as dentures and root canals. What's the next one, Sarah?
1: Routine eye exams and glasses.
0: Doesn't cover them.
1: Nope.
0: But?
1: Cataracts?
0: It does.
1: Yes. So while original Medicare covers ophthalmologic expenses such as cataract surgery, it doesn't pay for routine eye exams, glasses, or contact lenses. Some private Medicare Advantage plans cover routine vision care and glasses. If you've been diagnosed with diabetes, both original Medicare and Medicare Advantage will cover an eye exam each year. In addition to checking your vision, a specialist will look for damage that can lead to permanent vision loss, including diabetic
0: retinopathy. Just ask Dr. DePaul here.
1: Which affects blood vessels inside your eye, cataracts clouding the lens of your eye, and glaucoma, which damages the optic nerve if pressure from fluid inside your eye gets too high.
0: Hearing loss. 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Medicare Part B does cover diagnostic hearing imbalance if you're a fall risk, if ordered by your doctor or another care provider to determine if you need medical treatment. But original Medicare won't pay for hearing aids or the exams needed to fit them. If you are in Medicare Advantage plan, check your policy to see if it covers hearing-related needs. If it doesn't, or if you have original Medicare, consider buying insurance or a membership in a discount plan that helps cover the cost of hearing aid devices.
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1: That's you, Dr. DePaula.
0: You're going to have to bankroll elective cosmetic surgery yourself, folks. Medicare doesn't generally cover elective cosmetic surgery such as facelifts or tummy tucks. It will cover plastic surgery for an accidental injury or if needed after another treatment such as breast reconstruction. If your doctor says you need a rhinoplasty because you're having trouble breathing and not because you want a nose job, Medicare may pay.
1: No massage therapy, even for chronic pain. Now, some acupuncture might be covered. Medicare beneficiaries who have had lower back pain for 12 weeks or longer can get up to 20 acupuncture treatments each year. Original Medicare doesn't cover massage therapy, often used to help reduce chronic pain. Research suggests it may not provide long-term relief. Some Medicare Advantage plans might cover some massage therapy, so call your plans to find out.
0: So routine medical care for feet and callus removal is not covered. Medicare Part B does not cover foot exams or treatment related to nerve damage because of diabetes or foot injuries or ailments such as bunions, hammer toe, and heel spurs. So Let's add some insurance to your dream vacation overseas, and I can vouch for this, and so can Sarah. Original Medicare and most Medicare Advantage plans offer virtually no coverage for medical costs outside the U.S. These expenses can be quite high if you need emergency air transportation to a hospital. The fix, some Medigap policies cover certain overseas medical expenses, typically paying 80% of the bill charges for specific medically necessary emergency care you receive outside the U.S. after a $250 annual deductible. Medigap's foreign travel emergency coverage has a lifetime limit of $50,000. Folks, I would recommend you check out travel insurance policies and call your credit card company to see exactly what they'll cover. I know the most recent trips I've taken overseas, there's some very affordable travel policies that can take that worry off your plate without having to worry about whether Medicare or Medicare Advantage is going to cover it.
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4: 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Flora and DePaula Wealth Partners, Inc. is not permitted to offer, and no statement made during the show shall constitute tax or legal advice. 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The information and opinions contained herein provided by third parties have been obtained from sources believed to be reliable, but accuracy and completeness cannot be guaranteed by Flora and DePaula Wealth Partners, Inc. 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
5: News. news this hour from Town Hall. I'm Mary Rose. The first Atlantic hurricane of the year has weakened. Reporter Lisa Carton has the latest.
6: More than a million people are without power after the storm made landfall in Florida last night as a Category 2 hurricane. At least three deaths are blamed on the storm, which knocked down trees, damaged homes, and flooded streets in parts of Florida, Georgia, and Alabama. A falling tree is reportedly to blame for one death in Alabama, while in Florida, Governor Ron DeSantis says he's heard an unconfirmed report of a death in Escambia County.
7: That very well may be the case, and that was as a result, reportedly, of a downed tree.
6: Forecasters say flash flooding, heavy rain, gusty winds, and the risk of tornadoes will persist as the system makes its way toward the mid-Atlantic.
5: The NYPD has a man in custody who allegedly slashed two people while barricaded inside a Queens apartment late Friday.
8: One cop responding to the scene just before midnight fired off a round as officers tried to get into the Edgemere apartment. No one was injured. Once inside, police found a 53-year-old man slashed on his hand and arms and a 57-year-old woman with wounds to her hand and feet. The alleged slasher, age 52, was taken into custody. The two victims were taken to Jamaica Hospital in stable condition. I'm Larry Kofsky.
5: It's unclear if the execution of Nidal Hassan by firing squad will be live streamed. Thursday, Secretary of War Pete Hegseth says the execution will be public. An accompanying report said the Defense Department plans to live stream it. On Friday, President Trump told reporters it hasn't been determined yet if Hassan's execution will be live streamed. The former Army doctor killed 12 soldiers, one civilian, and an unborn baby in November 2009 at Fort Hood in Texas. More on these stories at townhall.com.
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5: The United States is sanctioning the International Criminal Court. Bernie Bennett reports.
10: The State Department is accusing the global court of unjustly pursuing war crime cases against Israel, American service members, and the Trump administration. Secretary of State Marco Rubio announced the sanctions. The announcement coincided with former ICC Judge Navi Pillay receiving a Nobel Peace Prize for her contributions to international law. Pillay was recently the lead on a United Nations report that claims Israel committed genocide in Gaza. Bernie Bennett reporting.
5: Saudi Arabia's main airport has reportedly come under attack again just days after Houthi rebels claimed they successfully launched attacks on the hub. Multiple news agencies reported King Khalid International Airport in Riyadh was evacuated after a loud blast was heard today. According to Reuters, more than a dozen ambulances rushed to the airport. Breaking news and analysis at townhall.com. A Michigan Senate candidate ends an interview early.
11: Democrat Abdul El-Sayed had walked away when asked why he had not issued a statement on the third anniversary of the October 7th attacks. Pressed separately on the death of Iran's supreme leader, El-Sayed called the question a dog and pony show and said it was not relevant to Michigan voters. El-Sayed is running against Republican Mike Rogers on the state's open Senate seat. Willie Nelson, Washington.
5: A powerful 7.7 magnitude earthquake struck Panama on Friday. The quake was struck shortly after noon on Friday, and it was centered about 100 miles southeast of Panama City. It was followed by several strong aftershocks. It was first reported to be of an 8.0 magnitude. NBC News says buildings were damaged by the quake, and President Jose Raul Moreno said some roads had completely collapsed. More on these stories at townhall.com.
12: From the Fox 45 Weather Authority team, I'm meteorologist Justin Chambers. Mostly cloudy skies, temperatures in the lower 70s for your Saturday. The calm before the storm as the remnants from Isaias move in on Sunday. That's going to be our weather alert day with heavy rain, damaging wind, and could see some strong storms as well. From the Fox 45 Weather Authority, I'm meteorologist Justin Chambers. 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
13: Over the next few minutes, we're going to turn our eyes to the market and how to control the uncontrollable. Brian Herbert is a financial and tax planner and a five-star wealth management award winner with ProStatus Financial right here in Maryland. Ryan, I think we're all hyper aware of the fact that the markets have been volatile as of late. What I think most of us are wondering is, what can we do about it?
14: It's the consistency. It's having the plan for your income and retirement. Any income that you're having coming in from your portfolio should not be dependent on the stock market getting you a 5% rate of return or a 4% or 10% or whatever it happens to be. You want that to be unaffected by the market so that when we have times like these where we have so much volatility, you're not stressed about, do I have enough? Am I still going to be able to retire when I want? 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
18: 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And anytime we're talking retirement here on the show, we're also talking about taxes. And I came across this interesting article this week, Ryan and Catherine. Most people do not know that they have a right to challenge and fight an IRS penalty. And until now, the IRS was not going to tell them. A new MarketWatch report says the IRS is changing how it handles those first-time tax mistakes. So if you filed on time, you paid your taxes correctly for the past 3 years, then you slip up, the IRS says it will now automatically waive that first penalty. The punchline here is the relief was always there, but we had to ask for it. So I'm sure taxes being in your arena, you've had to deal with this and help people through some of these first-time tax mistakes.
14: You know, Catherine and myself and Michael and Lawrence and Andrew and Iva, we've been doing taxes for, God, a number of years. And I feel like I've been doing taxes now for close to 20 years. And every single year, we always get a minimum of 15, 20 letters from the IRS across the, you know, the 1,200 tax clients that we actually have, because we, you know, we have a really large tax practice that goes along with ProStatus. We, of course, do the tax planning and tax returns for all our financial planning clients, but then we also have a very large contingent of people who just come to us for taxes. And inevitably, there's going to be something that's missed either on the client's part, something that's missed on our part, you know, putting a three where an eight should go, or adding in an extra zero. So there's sure. all kinds of things that happen. So these letters come in all the time, and it's our job as the tax preparer to, you know, number one, read these letters and kind of figure out what's going on. Is it valid? Did the IRS make a mistake? And if it's something we have to argue, we go and argue them. Mm-hmm. And, you know, a lot of people automatically assume that as soon as the IRS letter comes in, it's always a, oh my God, the IRS is going to come after my house. They're going to come after my wages. They're going to come after my bank accounts. And while yes, that is a true statement, they ultimately can do that. Most IRS letters that come across our desk are really misunderstandings, or the IRS not actually reading the data on the tax return. So there's all kinds of things that can happen. And, you know, the penalties that they charge, yeah, they've always been willing to waive those penalties for first timers.
18: Okay.
14: You know, and if it's an innocuous mistake, then, you know, they waive those penalties as well. One of the funniest things that I always see is when the IRS themselves makes a mistake and they start to charge penalty. Mm. And this happens way, way more often than you would actually think. The best story I have is I have these clients, Stephen and Sherry, and they live over in Arnold. And he was a contractor who had a bunch of houses, and he was building a bunch of houses. I think this was sometime in the late or early 2010s this happened, because he built a bunch of houses to sell, and then 2008 happened, the market crash. We had like seven or eight of these properties, mm-hmm. and he was renting them out for years and years and years, and he was finally, he and his wife said, hey, we want to retire, let's start selling these properties. So they start selling these properties, and they start making large estimated tax payments, and at the end of the year, they would normally owe a large amount of tax, because we'd be making just enough in estimated payments to not pay penalty. And so one year, he owed about $45,000 to the IRS. And I want to say this was like 2012 or 2013.
18: Okay.
14: So we did the taxes. He owed the $45,000. He sent his check in to the IRS. They cashed it. Nothing ever happened. About 2 years later, he gets a refund check from the IRS for $45,000.
18: Okay. Nice surprise.
14: Very nice surprise. And he goes, I don't know what this is. I said, okay, cash it, because you have to cash the check. They won't stop payment on the check. Cash the check, put it in your bank account, but don't do anything with it, because they probably did something wrong. Then about 2 or 3 weeks later, he gets a bill for $45,000 plus 2 years worth of interest on $45,000.
18: Whoa.
14: What the IRS had done is they took his $45,000 check for, I'm going to say it was for 2012. They took it for 2012 and applied it to 2011. Well, 2011 had been done and settled. He didn't owe anything. So all of a sudden, 2011 has a $45,000 refund balance that they just kind of held on to. And then 2012 was still showing that he owed them $45,000. So the IRS said, hey, you never contacted us about this, even though he had no way of knowing, because they gave him no notification this happened. Mm-hmm. We're just going to send you a check for $45,000. And oh, by the way, because you never paid us this money, here's a bill for the $45,000 that you owed us, plus, you know, their crazy interest calculation that they did for the last 2 years. And so, you know, it ended up being close to, I think, $60,000 that the IRS was coming after. And it simply took, you know, he was freaking out, of course, because, hey, this has to be a mistake. What happened? I'm like, all right, Steve, you know, calm down. You paid this money on time, mm-hmm. way, way back, you know, for the 2012 tax season. They cashed it on time because we paid all this before the deadline. They applied it wrong. And so it took, I think, 2 or 3 phone calls for me to the IRS to be like, hey, you know, he paid this money on time. Everything was indicated right. You guys actually made the mistake. So therefore, you know, he still owes you $45,000. I'm not arguing that. So he's going to send it back. But mm-hmm. that's that 15 grand in interest that you're trying to charge him, That should not be there at all. And, you know, eventually they agreed to it. And it's things like that that unfortunately happen all the time with the IRS. And you simply, like you said, you know, it's merely asking a question. I had another client this year, you know, he's been owed a refund of like $27,000 from the IRS since April, and it's now September. And the return, he goes and checks the status online. It says it's still being processed. And finally I called up the IRS and I said, hey, what's the problem? And they said, oh, well, there was an issue with his bank account number. So we're just holding on to that money. We were going to send a check out, but we're waiting for you to call and say, actually send the check. And it's things like that, that you really, you just need to ask the question. And you know, there's that old saying is there's no stupid questions. There's nothing wrong with calling the IRS and just asking them a question. And there's nothing wrong with asking those same types of questions when it comes to retirement, because retirement for pretty much everybody, whoever comes into our office, is, it's a first time thing. And if you have questions about your retirement and you're already in it, or if you have questions about an upcoming retirement and you're not sure what to do, or you're not even really sure where to start, I encourage you to give us a call at 866-597-1040, 866-597-1040, and sit down with Catherine, myself, Lawrence, Andrew, any member of our team here at ProStatus, and let us show you what 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
13: Over the next few minutes, we're going to turn our eyes to the market and how to control the uncontrollable. Brian Herbert is a financial and tax planner and a five-star wealth management award winner with ProStatus Financial right here in Maryland. Ryan, I think we're all hyper aware of the fact that the markets have been volatile as of late. What I think most of us are wondering is, what can we do about it?
14: It's the consistency. It's having the plan for your income and retirement. Any income that you're having coming in from your portfolio should not be dependent on the stock market getting you a 5% rate of return or a 4% or 10% or whatever it happens to be. You want that to be unaffected by the market so that when we have times like these where we have so much volatility, you're not stressed about, do I have enough? Am I still going to be able to retire when I want? You want to have this consistent plan. If that's the kind of feeling that you want to have, if that's the kind of messaging and plan that you want from your financial advisor, I encourage you to sit down with Mike, myself, Catherine, 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
18: Thanks for joining us on the Savvy Investor Radio Show and Podcast. Ryan Herbert, Catherine Gross here this week. I'm Jennifer Perry. As always, if you have questions for the team about anything retirement related, give us a call, 866-597-1040, 866-597-1040, or online. 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These days, I think a lot of people are thinking about maybe calling it quits a little bit earlier than, say, your 60s. We get a lot of feedback from our listeners who maybe want to make that switch into retirement in your 50s. But if you're thinking about retiring early, there's a new list here, guys, that suggests you might be closer than many of us think, provided that you figured out a few key questions first. Here's their list. Go banking rates. You've diversified your income beyond one retirement account. You've also stress tested your budget while you're still working to see if this early retirement thing makes sense. And then you've also looked at your health care costs and planned that out, because as we all know, Medicare doesn't kick in until 65, so you might have several years that you have to fund that cost yourself. But let's tackle this. Is it really possible to retire early if you simply just check these few things off your list?
3: So I'm going to say I agree with two of these,
18: okay.
3: Not three.
18: Okay. Which ones?
3: I'm going to start with, well, I agree with one and three.
18: Okay.
3: I feel like you should definitely diversify your income beyond one retirement account. We're big believers in specific buckets of money having specific goals for your retirement. And I'm going to use one of my clients as an example. She's a little bit on the younger side of clients that come to me. She was in her early 40s.
18: Okay.
3: But she basically told me that by the age 50, early 50s, she wants to be retired.
18: Nice. Okay.
3: And figure out a way how to make it work. And she had some different diversified income strategies. She had some real estate properties. She had a high salary, which her budget wasn't, you know, she wasn't spending near as much as she was bringing in income wise.
18: Okay.
3: So she had a lot of excess income. And then also the healthcare issue. So that's kind of come into play into this too. But so we took a look at her plan, and what we figured out is, you know, IRA accounts you can't touch until you're 59 and a half.
18: Right.
3: For most people. There is some little tricks where you can leave money with your employer, that you're retiring from and access it as a separated from service withdrawal. But without a 401k, let's say you just have IRA money, then you're going to need a bucket of money that you can access before 59 and a half without penalty. For this individual, she had a lot of non-qualified money, which we were able to fund an index universal life for her that basically created tax-free income for her between the ages of 50 to 59 and a half.
18: Okay.
3: And that bucket of money was to just cover her healthcare costs as well as her income needs from age 50 to 59 and a half. Then we set aside of her IRA money, because we basically have a 15 to 20 year window for that money to grow. We were able to set aside a little amount of IRA money as possible to create a guaranteed income stream for her once she hit age 59 and a half. So I'm making it up. Let's say we put $200,000 in an annuity that was going to pay her $25,000 for life once she hit 59 and a half. And then now that we knew that the income was covered from ages 50 to 59 and a half, and then we knew that the annuity was going to generate income for her, you know, basically ages 60 plus, and then starting to take Social Security at 62, we checked all those boxes for her as far as diversifying the income. So I think it's very important that when you are choosing what type of investment vehicles or what type of investments you are purchasing with your savings or your retirement accounts, that they serve the purpose of retirement that you need them to. So each account or each bucket should have a goal in mind, and you should never take more risk than you need to accomplish that goal. So as you said, number three, the healthcare costs. So one of the biggest costs of retirement early is having to pay for healthcare out of pocket. For most people, that could be expense of, you know, $1,000 to $1,500 a month. You know, that's an 18 to 20 grand expense that you're going to have to come out of pocket to pay for.
18: Mm-hmm.
3: There are some tricks around that too. I did work with a couple that retired out of New Jersey. They retired before Medicare age. I want to say late 50s, early 60s.
18: Okay.
3: And we structured their income in a way where that the income that they were living off of from that period from 60 to 65 was putting them in the lowest tax bracket income reportable possible that they were able to qualify for healthcare through the exchange.
18: Hmm.
3: So there are ways around that if you do proper planning. So back to number two, I just want to mention, it says stress test your budget while you're still working.
18: Mm-hmm.
3: I would say that most people don't want to live on less money than they're used to making while they're working.
18: Right. I mean, we want the same things. We're not going to drastically reduce our spending, right?
3: Yeah, unless you pay off your mortgage, which, you know, that's becoming less and less recommended, just because interest rates are low enough that your investment accounts are actually making more money than the actual interest you're paying on your mortgage.
18: Mm-hmm.
3: Why would you want to spend less money in retirement than you're spending while you're working?
18: Right.
3: So yeah, I agree with two out of three of those, but it all comes down to segregating those buckets of money for a particular goal and working with a planner that knows those different types of buckets and investments and tax brackets, which type of bucket is taxable and which type is not, to achieve those goals for you. Ryan and I are big believers in setting that up. And if you're not working with somebody that is setting up those buckets of money for you, give us a call at 866-597-1040. Again, 866-597-1040.
18: Perhaps this is your goal. You save $500,000 or more for your retirement, but you're also looking at an earlier retirement date than most. 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Just click that button that says schedule a call, thesavvyinvestorradio.com. But I know you and your team at ProStatus Financial, you've walked so many people through this retirement process. What do you find is the biggest hang up for people who are making that big transition to an early retirement? Is it that lifestyle? Is it the health care? I mean, there are a lot of different things that you have to plan for that maybe the average retiree does not. So what are the biggest challenges that they have to overcome, especially in those first few years?
1: Well, you know, I think for anybody who's facing retirement, whether it's early retirement or on-time retirement, you know, early retirement doesn't really exist, but, you know, you want to retire when you want to retire. You know, I mean, it's only considered early, you know, in the Social Security's eyes, you know, because that's age 62. But, you know, the biggest hang up I think that anybody has going into retirement is income. You know, they're scared about where the income is going to come from. They're scared about how it's going to come in. They're scared about the tax, you know, how the taxes work. Because for, you know, your entire working life, depending on, you know, when you started, I got my first job when I was 15 years old. Wow. I was working at a busboy at a pizza place in Annapolis. But, you know, for your entire working life, you're getting a paycheck. You show up to work Monday through Friday, or, you know, whatever your schedule is, 9 to 5, you know, 5 to midnight, whatever your schedule is, you're showing up, you're getting a paycheck. As long as you have that job, as long as you come to work, as long as you do your job, you get that paycheck every single week. You know where the money's coming from. Mm-hmm. Every single week, you know, they're going to withhold the taxes. Obviously, if you're an independent contractor and you're getting paid via 1099, it is a different situation. But every single week, as long as you do your job, you're getting paid. And there is security in that. Mm-hmm. Knowing that every single week, I have this money coming in. Every single week, I'm spending X amount of dollars. I can live the life I want. So the greatest hang up that anybody ever has going into retirement is, you know, how does the income exactly work? When do I get paid? How do I pay the taxes? It's all these myriad of questions. And, you know, one of the things that we do first, actually the very first thing that we do first, is we want you to come in the office and know exactly how much you're spending on a monthly basis. And it's not, you know, I'm spending about this amount of money. You know, I'm spending about $5,000. Well, is about $5,000, is it $4,800 a month, or is it $5,300 a month? Because there is a difference there. And then once we know exactly what that number is, that's when we set out to recreate that income stream. We're looking at your various sources of income, and whether you're going to retire early, and I'm using my quotation marks as retiring early, you know, whenever you're going to retire, you know, what is your income going to look like? Are you going to be retiring at Social Security age or earlier? You know, if you're going to retire at Social Security age, are we taking it right away, or are we going to delay it? How are we working out that income? Basically, what we want to figure out is, the day you retire, where does the money start coming from? Where is your money coming from on day one, day 365, year 5, year 10, year 20, year 30, and if you're lucky enough, year 40, you know, you live into your late 90s, early hundreds, like my wife's grandmother right now is going to have her 105th birthday.
18: Wow.
1: Coming up in December.
18: Wow.
1: But you know, making sure you know where that income was coming from is the most important thing. And I think what a lot of people are missing when they're working with financial advisors, you've been working with an advisor for a number of years leading up to retirement. And you know, whenever you ask them about retirement, they always say, you're fine, you're good, you know, whatever they're saying. And they're giving you that report that's saying, you have your monthly spending is X based on what you have right now. As long as the market conditions on average perform on average, you know, you have a 99% chance of making retirement. It's never going to say 100 because 100 would be like a guarantee.
18: Right.
1: You can't do that. You know, you have X percentage. And really what that report is showing you is it's a Monte Carlo report. It's basically the computer program rolling the dice and saying, here's where the stock market return is on year one of your retirement. Here's where it is on year 10, year 30, so on and so forth. And, you know, based on certain conditions and how you have your money and the risk that you're taking on, here's your probability of success. But what it misses, I think, that is the most crucial part is where exactly is the income going to come from? How am I taking the money out? You know, we use those Monte Carlo reports. I have them for clients. Some clients want to see all the fancy graphs and charts and

0: Mike says this all the time. We are phase two fiduciaries. Most advisors that you work with, and this is my opinion, are focused on the first phase of your retirement.
1: Returns.
0: Your retirement. They're focused on, you know, wealth accumulation, growing the money as big as possible. And that's what their focus is. And there's no fault to them on that because that is a very needed position. But sure. What you need now is someone who is focused on, you've done a good job of accumulating those assets. Now we're to the point where I'm retired. I want to be retired. How do I start distributing those assets? It's a different phase of life. And that's why, you know, we consider ourselves phase two fiduciaries because that is what we focus on. Our goal is not to try to grow the assets as much as possible, to hit home runs and try and beat the stock market. Our job is to preserve, protect and distribute the assets in the most tax efficient manner and do it in a way that you understand and your spouse understands. So that way, when it comes to the retirement, you don't have any questions and you have that added peace of mind of knowing exactly where your income is going to come from on day one of retirement, year five, year 10. All the way out until year 30 or 40, you know, however long you're blessed to live. But, you know, at the end of the day, if you have these questions, if you're working with an advisor or you're doing this yourself and you're running these reports and they're saying you have 70% chance of success, 80% chance of success, whatever that percentage is, that's all well and good. But come in and sit down with Catherine and myself and Lawrence and Andrew and let us show you how to actually make retirement happen, how to generate those income streams that you cannot live, and how to have that added peace of mind of going into retirement, knowing exactly where your income is going to come from. But all that starts by giving us a call at 866-597-1040, 866-597-1040. 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
3: From the Fox 45 Weather Authority team, I'm meteorologist Justin Chambers. Mostly cloudy skies for your Saturday. Calm conditions. Temperatures in the upper 60s and lower 70s. Rain showers start rolling in Saturday night, and then Sunday is our weather alert day as we track the remnants from Isaias. We'll have heavy rain. Could see damaging strong wind gusts as well, even strong to severe thunderstorms on Sunday afternoon. We're drying out as we head into the middle of next week. From the Fox 45 Weather Authority, I'm meteorologist Justin Chambers for Talk Radio 680 WCBM.
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2: 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And anytime we're talking retirement here on the show, we're also talking about taxes. And I came across this interesting article this week, Ryan and Catherine. Most people do not know that they have a right to challenge and fight an IRS penalty. And until now, the IRS was not going to tell them. A new Market Watch report says the IRS is changing how it handles those first-time tax mistakes. So if you filed on time, you paid your taxes correctly for the past 3 years, then you slip up, the IRS says it will now automatically waive that first penalty. The punchline here is the relief was always there, but we had to ask for it.

0: So I'm sure taxes being in your arena, you've had to deal with this and help people through some of these first time tax mistakes.
1: You know, Catherine and myself and Michael and Lawrence and Andrew and Iva, we've been doing taxes for God, a number of years. And I feel like I've been doing taxes now for close to 20 years. And every single year, we always get a minimum of 15, 20 letters from the IRS across the, you know, the 1200 tax clients that we actually have, because we, you know, we have a really large tax practice that goes along with ProStatus. We, of course, do the tax planning and tax returns for all our financial planning clients, but then we also have a very large contingent of people who just come to us for taxes. And inevitably, there's going to be something that's missed either on the client's part, something that's missed on our part, you know, putting a 3 where an 8 should go, or adding in an extra 0. So there's sure. all kinds of things that happen. So these letters come in all the time, and it's our job as the tax preparer to, you know, number one, read these letters and kind of figure out what's going on. Is it valid? Did the IRS make a mistake? And if it's something we have to argue, we go and argue them. Mm-hmm. And, you know, a lot of people automatically assume that as soon as the IRS letter comes in, it's always oh my God, the mm-hmm. IRS is going to come after my house. They're going to come after my wages. They're going to come after my bank accounts. And while, yes, that is a true statement, they ultimately can do that. Most IRS letters that come across our desk are really misunderstandings or the IRS not actually reading the data on the tax return. So there's all kinds of things that can happen. And, you know, the penalties that they charge, yeah, they've always been willing to waive those penalties for first timers.
0: Okay.
1: You know, and if it's an innocuous mistake, then, you know, they waive those penalties as well. One of the funniest things that I always see is when the IRS themselves makes a mistake. And they start to charge penalty. Mm. And this happens way, way more often than you would actually think. The best story I have is I have these clients, Stephen and Sherry, and they live over in Arnold. And he was a contractor who had a bunch of houses, and he was building a bunch of houses. I think this was sometime in the late or early 2010s this happened, because he built a bunch of houses to sell, and then 2008 happened, the market crashed. We had like 7 or 8 of these properties, mm-hmm. and he was renting them out for years and years and years, and he was finally, he and his wife said, hey, we want to retire, let's start selling these properties. So they start selling these properties, and they start making large estimated tax payments, and at the end of the year, they would normally owe a large amount of tax, because we'd be making just enough in estimated payments to not pay penalty. And so one year, he owed about $45,000 to the IRS. And I want to say this was like 2012 or 2013.
0: Okay.
1: So we did the taxes. He owed the $45,000. He sent his check in to the IRS. They cashed it. Nothing ever happened. About 2 years later, he gets a refund check from the IRS for $45,000.
0: Okay. Nice surprise.
1: Very nice surprise. He goes, I don't know what this is. I said, okay, cash it, because you have to cash the check. They won't stop payment on the check. Cash the check, put it in your bank account, but don't do anything with it, because they probably did something wrong. Then about 2 or 3 weeks later, he gets a bill for $45,000 plus 2 years worth of interest on $45,000.
0: Whoa.
1: What the IRS had done is they took his $45,000 check for, I'm going to say it was for 2012. They took it for 2012 and applied it to 2011. Well, 2011 had been done and settled. He didn't owe anything. So all of a sudden, 2011 has a $45,000 refund balance that they just kind of held on to. And then 2012 was still showing that he owed them $45,000. So the IRS said, hey, you never contacted us about this, even though he had no way of knowing, because they gave him no notification this happened. Mm-hmm. We're just going to send you a check for $45,000. And oh, by the way, because you never paid us this money, here's a bill for the $45,000 that you owed us. Plus, you know, their crazy interest calculation that they did for the last 2 years. And so, you know, it ended up being close to, I think, $60,000 that the IRS was coming after. And it simply took, you know, he was freaking out, of course, because, hey, this has to be a mistake. What happened? I'm like, all right, Steve, you know, calm down, calm down. You paid this money on time, way, way back, you know, for the 2012 tax season. They cashed it on time because we paid all this before the deadline. They applied it wrong. And so it took, I think, two or three phone calls for me to the IRS to be like, hey, you know, he paid this money on time. Everything was indicated right. You guys actually made the mistake. So therefore, you know, he still owes you $45,000. I'm not arguing that. So he's going to send it back. But that 15 grand in interest that you're trying to charge him, that should not be there at all. And, you know, eventually they agreed to it. And it's things like that that unfortunately happen all the time with the IRS. And you simply, like you said, you know, it's merely asking a question. I had another client this year, you know, he's been owed a refund of like $27,000 from the IRS since April, and it's now September. And the return, he goes and checks the status online. It says it's still being processed. And finally I called up the IRS. So I said, hey, what's the problem? And they said, oh, well, there was an issue with his bank account number. So we're just holding on to that money. We were going to send a check out, but we're waiting for you to call and say, actually send the check. And it's things like that, that you just need to ask the question. And, you know, there's that old saying is there's no stupid questions. There's nothing wrong with calling the IRS and just asking them a question. And there's nothing wrong with asking those same types of questions when it comes to retirement, because retirement for pretty much everybody, whoever comes into our office, it's a first time thing. And, you know nothing about it. And I think that the stigma of feeling stupid or appearing stupid when you're sitting down with, you know, an advisor, someone like Catherine or Mike or myself, where, you know, we have all this knowledge, we have all this previous experience with clients, and, you know, being afraid to ask those questions because you're afraid of, you know, the opinion that Catherine or Mike or myself might have because you've asked a very, very basic question. When in reality, you know, the basic questions are really what we enjoy. Explaining the entire situation and how everything works is kind of the fun part of the job for us, because, you know, it allows us to share our knowledge, but also more importantly, it gives you that comfort, that sleep at night feeling of knowing that, hey, my questions are answered, but if I have any more questions, I can go ask Catherine. I know they have that experience. And if you have questions about your retirement and you're already in it, or if you have questions about an upcoming retirement and you're not sure what to do, or you're not even really sure where to start, I encourage you to give us a call at 866-597-1040, 866-597-1040, and sit down with Catherine, myself, Lawrence, Andrew, any member of our team here at ProStatus, and let us show you what 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
0: 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Ryan Herbert, Catherine Gross here with us this week. And sometimes we like to stir it up here on the show. A lot of times, you know, people call in with their questions, but we pose a hypothetical question recently to our listeners here. 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But, Ryan, you stirred it up with your answer. What was your preference here? $1 million tax-free or $60,000 a year for life?
1: My answer to that question was $60,000 a year for life. And it's based, you know, that answer for me is really based on my particular situation at the moment. It's just something that I'd rather have. And, you know, it was a shockingly, you know, a very innocuous comment, very generalized hypothetical
0: sure.
1: question. And it went viral for our standards because, you know, we got 20,000 views and a whole bunch of comments, which mm-hmm. is kind of, you know, way outside the norm. I think Catherine's had one of her videos go, you know, pretty similar in nature. But, you know, the amount of comments that we receive were kind of all over the board. And, mm-hmm. you know, for better or worse, you know, it got a lot of negative comments, a lot of disagreeing comments, which, you know, as far as the algorithm of, you know, social media goes, the more comments it gets, the more it shows to other people, the more negative comments happen, the even more it goes. And, you know, my answer was really, you know, I think I would rather have $60,000 a year for life because I know, you know, it, we're not talking about where this money's coming from or who's giving the $60,000. It's just coming to me out of nowhere. You know, I'd rather have that than, you know, $1 million tax free because, you know, no matter how safe you try to make that money, you know, that $1 million tax free, there's always going to be risk to it, but there's sure. always people who are going to disagree with what you say. There's always someone else who has, you know, they think that their idea is a better idea. But, you know, I'd love to get into it and, you know, kind of respond mm-hmm. to some of the comments that we have here.
0: Well, some we cannot repeat on the air. Okay. So some we're not even going to touch, but
1: there were for sure some of those.
0: One of the first ones was, is this nuts? Is it nuts? I don't know. But, other questions here that people had for you here, because people were very opinionated on which amount they would take. One of them says, hey, $1 million a year in a high yield savings account at 5% would bring me in about 50K a year with no risk. So they're thinking, okay, high yield savings. What's wrong with that? Anything?
1: Well, I mean, you know, the classic risk that you have there is interest rate risk. And, you know, there was someone else who said that, you know, they can get 6% in a high yield savings mm-hmm. account. Well, if you can find 6% in high yield savings right now, please let me know because I'd love to see that.
0: Yes.
1: You know, right now, I think the highest yielding bank account that I have is like 4.1%. And, you know, certainly they have been higher in recent years, but, you know, that those rates are starting to come down as the Federal Reserve lowers interest rates. But, you know, those rates aren't guaranteed for any length of time. You know, those sure. rates can go up. They can go down.
7: They were less than 0.5% 7 years ago.
1: Yeah. You know, so, you know, the bank rates out there, yes, while right now I could put that $1 million into a high yield savings account and it's going to pay me some income stream and I'd have that $1 million to access if I wanted to. That's kind of the basis of that question. Mm-hmm. That's not always going to be the case. Whereas the $60,000 a year in this hypothetical answer, this hypothetical question, is every single year, no matter what happens, no matter what's going on with interest rates, no matter what's going on with bank rates, no matter what's going on with CD rates. But, you know, it is an option out there that might be better suited for some people than others. But for me, I would rather have that $60,000 a year for life.
0: Okay. Well, here's another problem that someone brought up here. That 60K, they say, has no protection from inflation. So when you get 10 years, 20 years, 30 years down the road, what do you do about that?
1: You know, it's certainly, you know, purchasing power, the inflationary measures, inflationary risk. Yes, that $60,000 a year is probably not going to be worth the same amount of spending dollars 20 years from now, 10 years from now. That's certainly an option out there, but it's the same thing. You know, you're running into that same situation. If I have my $1 million and I'm relying on some set interest rate paying me some set amount of money, it kind of creates that same situation. But, you know, it doesn't say what I have to do with my $60,000 a year. It doesn't mean I'm going out and spending all of that money every single year. I could certainly be saving some of that money, but you know, once again, it is a hypothetical situation. Inflation, there have been periods where we have super high inflation. There have been periods where we have super low inflation. It's all a very situational type answer. And just kind of given what's going on right now, I'm sticking with my $60,000 a year for life, no matter what.
0: I know another listener of ours said, hey, you can get this in a month divided from a real estate trust in terms of that 50K to 60K annually. This was after they insulted you here, Ryan. I can't repeat the insult here on the air. They say, you don't even need to gamble on stocks though. Hey, how about real estate? Hold on. I remember real estate going down for a period too, right?
7: Yeah. How about 2008?
1: Real estate market never crashes, right?
7: Yeah. And the thing that I just want to mention about this, the scenario too is, okay, if you're taking the $1 million cash and using it to generate the income that the $60,000 income that you're forgoing, you can't touch that $1 million asset because you need it to generate that $60,000 in income.
0: Right.
7: So whether you have $1 million cash or not, you know, to Ryan's point, rather have the money coming in, you know, as being deposited, irrelevant of interest rates, irrelevant of the stock market, irrelevant of real estate. You know, if you bought a house around 2008, you know, the value of it probably went down 30, 40, 50% from 2008. And let's say you wanted to retire in 2018 and downsize. Well, you're upside down on your house. So there's all these different scenarios where at the end of the day, people want that paycheck, kind of back to the last, you know, question that we were kind of talking about at the end of the day. Where's my paycheck coming from? If you're using that $1 million to generate that $60,000 a year paycheck, you can't just go spend the $1 million because you're going to lose the paycheck.
0: Right.
1: Yeah. And it's, you know, real estate. It's a great point. You certainly could take that $1 million. You could go out, you could buy, you know, depending where you are, 2, 3, 10 properties and have that rental income coming in. And there is some tax deferral in there because of depreciation and other expenses. But the bottom line is the question that was posed to me, what's my answer, what's my thought? I personally do not want to become a landlord. I was a landlord, you know, for a brief period of time. I had a house, moved out of it, started renting it out, rented it for a number of years until one point I had a tenant call me at 10 o'clock at night saying, hey, Ryan, the box of light bulbs is empty in the closet. I said, what are you talking about? They said, well, there was a box of light bulbs in the closet when we moved in, and every time a light bulb went out, we just went and got one, and now it's empty, and there's a light out in the kitchen. And I said, it's 10 o'clock at night, number one. What am I supposed to do? And then number two, okay, go get a light. If you really need to be in there, go get a light bulb from another room and put it in there temporarily and then go to the store the next day. Why are you calling me with this? And so it's, you know, it's obviously that's an extreme example, but you know, it's a headache to be a landlord. And in the situation, yes, you certainly could make more money on real estate. Real estate can certainly appreciate every single year. It's not secure against market crashes. The real estate market isn't saying goes up every year. It can come down. We've seen it happen before. But in that same aspect, why do I want to deal with the headache? Like Catherine says, it's all situational. Yeah, there are certain things you can do. You can put it in the market. You can buy life insurance. You can buy S&P 500 ETF. You can buy CDs. You can buy real estate. You can do all these things, but there's all these risks associated with it. And if you're okay with the risk, those options are certainly viable options for you. But the question was purely hypothetical. What would you rather have? That $1 million tax-free? yeah, I could take that $1 million tax-free and do all these things with it, but there's risks involved, there's headache, there's stress. I have enough stress in my life. I have a wife and two teenage daughters. I have so much stress in my life. I don't need any more of that. Let me take that $60,000 a year and guarantee it. That's what the question was. And that's basically, you know, kind of where my answer came from. Mm-hmm. There was no, you know, caveats on where this money's coming from, where the $1 million is coming from, or where the $60,000 a year is coming from. It's just a purely hypothetical situation. Everybody has opinions and everybody's opinion, you know, is valid. They have their right to it. But at the end of the day, any retirement advice you're looking for, any financial advice you're looking for, should not be coming from a 30-second or a 1 minute or a 2 minute clip on Instagram. The other day, Catherine and I were talking about, you know, just family life and stuff. And she goes, do you know, the other day, my husband, Clark, was washing dishes with his AirPods in. And he turns to me and he asked me what an IUL is, you know, because he was listening to financial, you know, these financial videos about here's what you should do for retirement, uh-huh. talking about index universal life. And I certainly have had friends who will screenshot or they'll send me these clips of, you know, this person talking about this specific investment vehicle or an IUL. If I put $20,000 a year in this thing for 10 years and 10 years from that, it'll be $5 million or, you know, whatever the numbers were. And I'm like, yeah, that can happen if everything goes right in their scenario, but it can also not work out. But it's one of those things where if you're going to make a financial decision about your retirement future, don't get the information from a 2 second or 30 second clip. Take the time to do the research for yourself. Just because it's on the internet doesn't mean it's always true.
0: So yes, this was hypothetical. $1 million, or do you take the $60,000 a year for the rest of your life? And no, no one's handing you that kind of check right now, but a lot of you are in this situation in retirement where you're looking at your big number in that account, whether it's $1 million, a little bit less, a little bit more, but you're also thinking about how much do I actually need to live on in retirement. And that's why customization is so important. 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
10: News this hour from Town Hall, I'm Mary Rose. Florida Governor Ron DeSantis is out with an update on conditions after Isaias made landfall in the Sunshine State as a Category 2 hurricane on Friday.
11: We have confirmed two storm-related fatalities. One individual in Escambia County had a tree fall on his home and tragically was killed. And another one, unfortunately, died inside of his garage. And when they went to find him, the generator was running. And so just don't run the generator inside. It's something that can be fatal.
10: Iran is back on the table for military planners.
12: The Pentagon has told U.S. Central Command to finish preparations for a possible return to major strikes on Iran. Officials say President Trump has not set a date or made a final decision. The president has said the United States will not attack Iran before the midterm elections. The order comes as the National Security Team met at Camp David to go over the war. Willie Nelson, Washington.
10: President Trump is calling for new leadership in Kyiv following reports the U.S. fuel deal with Russia angered Ukrainian President Zelensky. Speaking to reporters today, President Trump reacted to Zelensky's criticism it would only prolong the war in Ukraine.
13: I suggest they get a new leader who can make a deal. Because he could have made many deals that for some reason he never does. And let me go a step further. If I were president, you wouldn't have ever had that war. That war would have never started.
10: President Trump said he made the comment as he was departing the White House today for a GOP rally in Tennessee. Friday, the president said Russia will immediately supply over 300,000 tons of diesel fuel to the American and global marketplace after he concluded what he called a highly successful discussion with Russian President Putin. More on these stories at townhall.com.
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10: Starbucks is reported to be considering a potential takeover of Chipotle Mexican Grill. That's according to the Financial Times, which says the coffee giant recently worked with advisors on a proposed effort to unite the two chains.
15: Starbucks buying Chipotle would basically create the third or fourth largest restaurant company in the world.
10: Jonathan Mays, editor-in-chief of Restaurant Business Magazine, says such a deal would reunite Starbucks CEO with the burrito chain that he headed for 6 years.
15: Brian Nickel is the one that is almost certainly driving this because he is seen under the hood at Chipotle. He knows what's there, and he seems to believe that these two concepts would work well under the same roof.
10: More shoppers are planning to use AI this year to shop during Black Friday and Cyber Monday sales. Breaking news and analysis at townhall.com. A powerful 7.7 magnitude earthquake struck Panama Friday. Jim Forbes has the latest.
16: The quake that struck shortly after noon on Friday was centered about 100 miles southeast of Panama City and was followed by several strong aftershocks. NBC News says buildings were damaged by the quake. President Jose Raul Mulino said some roads had, quote, completely collapsed. There have been no reports of fatalities. I'm Jim Forbes.
10: A California city is declaring a local emergency after high tides from the Pacific Ocean surged onto streets of Newport Beach. The National Weather Service has issued a coastal flood warning through Sunday afternoon in the city south of Los Angeles. City officials said in a news conference late Friday that they have crews working through the night building sand berms on the beach to keep out the next high tide. More on these stories at townhall.com.
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17: From the Fox 45 Weather Authority team, I'm meteorologist Justin Chambers. Mostly cloudy skies, temperatures in the lower 70s for your Saturday. The calm before the storm as the remnants from Isaias move in on Sunday. That's going to be our weather alert day with heavy rain, damaging wind, and could see some strong storms as well. From the Fox 45 Weather Authority, I'm meteorologist Justin Chambers. 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
21: 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There's been a lot of discussion about affordability, and there's three main issues that keep coming up, and this is what is concerning people with the upcoming midterm elections. Primarily, it's grocery prices, housing prices, and fuel prices. And frankly, yes, I agree, all three are too high. But we have to ask ourselves the reasons why. And this is my main concern with the upcoming election. Are people just going to look at the prices of things and blame the party that's in charge and punish them for it? Or are they going to look at the underlying reasons? Who caused it? What contributed to it? And what is the fix? Now, when it comes to grocery prices, in my opinion, that's probably the easiest one to fix. And we are starting to see some real positive movement in that arena. By the way, if you go back to 1971, the average grocery inflation per year is 3.9%. Bottom line is, food prices increase almost 4% per year and have for, well, last 50 years. 55 years, in fact. The reason why people are so upset and so frustrated right now is during the 4 years of the Biden administration, the cumulative increase was about 30% on grocery prices. So that was significantly higher than the average 3.9%. If you look at Trump's first term, the average increase of grocery prices during his first term administration was frankly about zero. In other words, grocery prices did not increase. So we got used to a 4 year period at least of prices not increasing at the grocery store. And then suddenly we see a 30% increases on average. Some things much higher than that, obviously. If you remember, when Trump first took office, the big conundrum was the price of eggs. And frankly, Trump addressed that fairly quickly, did some deals with other countries and dropped the price of eggs dramatically. But the real solution, oh, and by the way, in the second term, so far, the average increase of grocery prices has been about 2.1% under Trump's second term. So about half the average rate of increase over the last 55 years. So people that are upset and frustrated with grocery prices are really upset because of the huge increase or the spike that happened during the Biden administration. And even though the rate of increase of groceries has only been about 2% since Trump took office a couple of years ago, in other words, the prices overall didn't go down. We're suffering that massive spike from that previous 4 year period. Now you got to ask yourself a simple question. Why do we have a sudden huge spike in grocery prices during that 4 year period? The answer is really quite simple. When you bring in a lot of extra people into the country, estimates are anywhere I've heard of illegal immigration from 10 to 30 million during the Biden administration. The State Department has stated repeatedly that we have about 53 million legal foreign-born people in the country, various visas, green cards, various other things like that, in other words, non-citizens. So therefore, we have at least, at the very least, 60, and I've seen as high as 100 million people in this country, foreign born. When you have that many people, they have to eat. And unfortunately, by the way, up until recently, 43 million people were on food stamps. This is according to U.S. government statistics. And they also stated about half of those were illegal aliens, and about another third of those were foreign-born legal aliens. Only about 15% of that 43 million people on food stamps were actually U.S. citizens. Now, that has changed recently. In fact, effective October 1st, illegal aliens no longer can receive food stamps. This is a good, positive change. My point is, though, with food inflation, one of the affordability issues that people are concerned about is being caused primarily by having a spike of so many people coming into this country that has spiked grocery prices. And then it's the double whammy of many of them then getting on food stamps. Where did that money come from? U.S. taxpayers. So a portion of our tax dollars go to feeding illegal aliens, and then that money's competing with us in the grocery store. So we're getting hit twice. The best and simplest solution to reduce grocery prices, the only way they're going to go down is we have to have less people, less demand. And deportations, self-deportations, and forced deportations are the best solution to reduce overall grocery prices. Because when it comes to food, we could have a recession even, but people are still going to need to eat. So grocery prices are not going to decline all that much if we went into a recession. We need to reduce the demand. And the only way to do that is reduce the number of people. And the Trump administration is actively engaging in that. And that is why grocery inflation so far, first 2 years of Trump's second term, has increased at about half the normal rate of what it has over the past 55 years. Again, grocery prices have increased for almost 4% per year for 55 years. Now, a lot of that is because of the increase in number of people. So reducing the number of folks, quickest, easiest, simplest solution for that. The next one is housing. Housing is a little bit more complicated, partly because we have different regions of the country and you've got building codes and restrictions and all kinds of various things going on. But again, a big part of the increase of housing prices is the influx of people coming into the country. Recently, Vice President J.D. Vance even stated, the fact you don't see an association between dropping millions of illegal aliens into a state and the upward pressure that would put onto home prices, you just have to be economically blind not to see that. He is exactly correct. He hit the nail on the head. Lower housing prices and lower rents and lower violent crime, by the way, are all driven by deporting illegal aliens. Fewer people, less demand, basic supply and demand. Now, another thing that with housing, a lot of people think about is pricing and all that. Is it because of the demand? Is it because of the prices or the mortgage rates? Well, if you go back to data going back all the way to 1890, in fact, 7% mortgage rates, this is where we're at, 7.5, is the norm. We're well within what's considered the normal range. In fact, in the 1990s, typical mortgages were 8 to 9%, and then the real estate market was quite healthy at that time. So the reason that home prices, or I should say home sales, are at 2008 levels right now is not because the rates are too high, it's because prices are too high. This is something that is starting to come down in many markets, particularly where there's more supply. The Federal Reserve of Dallas recently posted a white paper that I discussed in a previous radio show a few weeks ago. If you want to get that white paper, you can go to yourpersonalbank.com or email me at ference@yourpersonalbank.com. And what was interesting about this Dallas Federal Reserve white paper was they showed that for every increase of 1% of people in the workforce in the major metro areas around the country, for every 1% increase in the workforce, the average housing price increased 1%. They also showed when this past year where the decline, where the workforce declined 1% on average, housing prices and rent prices also declined about 1%. So it's almost a perfect one-to-one ratio. More people come in, housing and rent prices go up. More people leave, housing, rent prices go down. Now, the third and last affordability issue We have groceries, we have housing prices that are most common. The third and last is oil. Now, are gas prices too high? Absolutely. But you have to understand some of the reasons behind it and what it's going to take to fix this. And this one's a little bit more complicated. A lot of people have blamed the Iran war. And there is some aspects to the Iran war that have caused oil prices and prices at the pump to increase. But it's not the main reason why. And we can prove it. Just recently, the amount of exports, crude exports, have now surged to 98% of pre-war levels around the Strait of Hormuz. This is over a recent 10-day average. So the amount of crude oil that's coming through the Strait of Hormuz is similar to what it was at pre-war levels. You know, you got to think about this. Why are gas prices still quite high? Before I get to that, think about this a minute, too. We have a lot of people think that Iran is still, fundamentally, we're losing this war. The fact that Iran has completely lost the control of the Strait of Hormuz, which is one of the last key things that they had as a sort of a negotiating tactic or could hold it over our head. It's the same that if millions of Americans believed in the United States that in March of 1945, that the battle, the U.S. was not winning the battle with Germany. I mean, that's the state of delusion, unfortunately, that a lot of people are under right now. And a lot of that is caused, unfortunately, by legacy media. The problem isn't the crude, because the U.S. has tremendous reserves of crude oil. We have secured the Venezuelan crude oil. In fact, with U.S. and Venezuela combined, we now control over half of the world's crude oil supplies. That's a tremendous thing. What's causing the problem in the Strait of Hormuz, like I said, is at like 98% of what it was pre-war levels in terms of crude oil. So why is gas and particularly diesel so expensive? It has a lot more to do with the Ukraine war, Ukraine-Russia, and refinery capacity. Fairly recently, Ukraine has really been attacking refineries in Russia. And Russia supplies a huge percentage of the world's diesel. Also, the United States has not built a major refinery since 1977. That's ridiculous. Stay tuned in the next segment. I want to touch a little bit more about inflation, affordability, and what's really going on.
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21: 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We've been discussing a lot in the first segment about affordability, the main issues people have had regarding fuel prices, grocery prices, housing prices, some of what's causing that, what some of the fixes are. Much of this was not caused in the last 2 years. I know Trump's been catching a lot of heat. A lot of people have, really laid the blame of the Iran war causing gas prices to increase. That was a piece of it, no question. I'm not necessarily was a big fan of that myself. We have to understand that if Iran has been a problem for something like 50 years, every president for the last 50 years have stated they cannot have a nuclear weapon. And if indeed they were getting close to accomplishing that, then Trump has probably saved the world a big, big headache. A nuclear Iran would be a much more difficult problem than high fuel prices. Nuclear armed Iran could lead to devastating impacts, like millions of people dead, literally, versus some higher gas prices that, frankly, will probably go down at some time in the fairly near future. I mean, fuel prices go up and they go down. They just do based on economic factors. But millions of people dead, I mean, you've got to think potentially if that was even a halfway reasonable prospect, and we can't argue that fact. I mean, you and I weren't in that room to make that decision, but there's a lot of credible people who have stated that that was the case, and Iran has openly stated that themselves repeatedly, so it's not a big surprise. I mean, what are you supposed to do? I've even had this own discussion with my daughter where she was really upset that, you know, we started the war with Iran. I said, well, think about that a minute. They've been chanting death to America, you know, since the 1970s. And Trump's been in the 1980s. He was talking about that on TV, that Iran could not have a nuclear weapon. So if there was any reasonable belief of that, and we've stopped it, taken away their ability to do that, whether you like it or whether you like Trump or not, or what he did, probably saved the world a massive, massive headache. Because can you imagine if Iran did get a nuclear weapon, and what kind of economic and human suffering would a nuclear bomb cause? I mean, it's unimaginable. But getting back to some of the more financial matters, if we look at cumulative inflation per president, and this is according to the Bureau of Labor Statistics, you have Clinton, you know, in his 8 years, the cumulative inflation was almost 23%. George W. Bush was over 20%. Obama, in his for two terms, was about 15%. Biden managed, though, to accomplish over 21% cumulative increase in inflation in just one term. In terms of presidents since Clinton, Biden by far had the worst inflation numbers. Now, Trump's first term cumulative inflation over a 4-year period was only 7.7%, by far the lowest. And his second term, he's on track for about 2 years now at 5.4. So even if he stayed at the same level of inflation over a 4-year term, he'd still be around 10%, which would be the lowest inflation rate cumulatively of any president, pretty much of any term since before Clinton. And another thing I like to point out, you know, the Democrats have been really discussing, thinking about the midterms, affordability. Well, they are the party that controls all of the states with the highest cost of living in the country. Why would you put in charge the party that has a history of increasing cost of living, not the other way around? And if you look at a few other factors, U.S. household income is now at an all-time record high. This is just a fact. So we dealt with a situation in previous administration where we had the highest inflation in over 40 years, and now we're seeing some of the lowest inflation, but we're still dealing with the previous four-year spike. That's what's upsetting people. That's what's frustrating people, because the prices jumped and they have not gone back down yet. And here's the thing I hope people keep in mind. That for decades, literally, people watched inflation eat into their raises. In other words, the rate of inflation was rising faster than incomes. And that's been true literally for decades, and is probably primarily caused, and this really started around the Clinton era, because America's ruling class told us that manufacturing was gone forever and that China would build and we would consume. And Russia and the Middle East would supply the energy, and Europe would regulate. America would borrow, import, and manage its inevitable decline by more dynamic powers. And, you know, Trump rejected every bit of that. The working class, the lower income folks, are now getting the bigger paychecks, increasing almost at any time ever since. Trump has recruited about $18 trillion of investment into the United States just in his first year in office. Even if half of that came about, that would be an incredible boost to our economy. Equipment shipments have actually risen almost 19% just in the last 3 months. And last month, The Trump administration announced the first oil refinery, the first major oil refinery in Texas since 1977. This is good news. This is trying to solve the basic underlying problem that's been building for decades. Also, recently, they just announced the largest steel plant in American history being built in Iowa. So the United States is starting to build things again, and these are permanent solutions to the problems we're dealing with. Regardless of who gets into office in the future, if you have a major oil refinery or steel plant, it's not like those things are just going to go away. And these are good things. The problem is people need to have a little bit of patience. These things take time. You don't build a steel plant or an oil refinery in a few weeks or months even. It's probably going to take a few years. So these jobs, the infrastructure jobs, these things, building these things are happening as we speak. They're increasing, and that will continue over time. Treasury Secretary Bessent, I think, said it really well. He calls it a parallel prosperity. He points out that Wall Street and Main Street can both do well at once. A profitable company is sustainable. It expands, hires, and trains people and pays them more. And an unprofitable company does none of those things. Yet we have the contrast of the democratic socialist who treats profits that make prosperity an offense and was one that must be crushed. And that's really the choice that we have coming up in November, you know, in the midterms here next month. Which direction are we going to continue as a country? Are we going to get back to building things? Are we going to continue on this path that has been started? Or are we going to move back into a state of managed decline? If we put things in perspective, the Empire State Building was built in just 13 months during the Depression. And today, good luck even getting a permit in twice that time. Processes that make it prohibitively expensive to produce in America sends production elsewhere. It doesn't abolish the need for the product. People still need steel and they need oil. But the Americans are going to buy it, but the workers in some other country are going to collect the paychecks. Piling on regulations and taxes amount to a multi-trillion dollar tax burden on the U.S. economy. And it's remarkable when you think about in the last 50 years, that's largely been under Democratic leadership, we've been deluged with a considerable degree of socialism. A great example of that, it was the Obamacare plan, basically taking over the healthcare industry. The Green New Deal, which was a hoax, frankly, dramatically increased the price of fuels. And the Democrats have done everything in their power to raise the price of gasoline, force people into green energy sources, even though we were decades away, probably, from those being economically viable. You know, this is purely ignorant economic policy, and Americans have paid for this dearly and still are. In fact, all the efforts that the Democrats have made with the Green New Deal and attack on fossil fuels and shutting down refineries, it's rather remarkable that fuel prices aren't higher than they are now. And as high as ours are, which are record highs and are frustrating and bad, look at Europe. I mean, it's way worse. These are the things that I hope people keep in mind during the midterms. What direction as a country do we want to go? Do we want to continue on the path of building again, becoming energy dominant, increasing wages for the working class, no tax on tips, no tax on overtime, no tax on Social Security up to a certain point, keep allowing Americans to keep more of their money, shutting down the ability for illegals to receive food stamps, housing, keeping the border closed? I mean, some of the biggest complaints during the Biden administration was the cost of things. Fuel was higher in many cases, oftentimes, for longer than it is now. The grocery prices were increasing dramatically. The borders were wide open. Crime was up. Do we want to go back to where we were just a couple of years ago and continue down that path? Or do we want to continue this? We've changed direction to expect everything to be fixed in 2 years, in fact, less than 2 years, after 4 years of, well, chaos, frankly, economic chaos, border chaos, crime chaos, is really unrealistic and very short-sighted. I hope and pray, I do believe the typical American has more foresight than that. They're not just going to look at the price of the pump and vote against whoever's in charge to punish them. I think they're going to have a long enough memory to remember what things were like even just a couple of years ago and not want to go back to that. That is my hope. I believe that's what's going to happen, but we will know in less than a month. Stay tuned in the next segment. Well, I need to talk about the bond market and what's going on. And this is going to have some dramatic effects, I believe, when it comes to the stock markets, fixed assets, index annuities. They're thriving even more than ever and probably likely will continue for years to come. So stay tuned.
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2: 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We need to talk about the bond market, because there's some big stuff going on there. Recently, the 30-year Treasury rose above 5.5%. for the first time since June of 2002. The 10-year Treasury, as also all the Treasury rates really, have been hitting records of 20 and 30 years, the highest we've seen in the past 2 and 3 decades. This, of course, will mean mortgage rates will continue to climb. That'll be a real negative, a further negative for the real estate market. But it's not just the U.S. Treasury bonds that are the issue, that are pushing higher. This is a global effect. This is a global matter. And even the Treasury Secretary, Scott Bessent, has stated recently, global debt now exceeds over $365 trillion, which is roughly about 310% of global GDP. This is an all-time record. The servicing of that debt is now starting to explode everywhere across the Western world at the same time. You see, I don't really understand. I mean, I do kind of understand where politicians from countries around the world, Western countries primarily, decided that they could borrow money cheaply and they could fund their pet projects, welfare, whatever it may have been, social engineering. And then down the road, the people would have to pay the price. It was short-term thinking. The consequences are now starting to come to roost. Whether we look at 5-year treasuries, a 19-year high for the U.S., 10-year, 24-year high, 20 and 30 years, again, 24-year highs. The U.K., 18-year high on their 5-year and their 10-year. A 30-year treasury for the U.K. is at a 28-year high. Japan, their 10-year treasury is at a 30-year high. Japan's 30-year bond is the highest it's ever been recorded since they issued it in 1999. Germany's bond, 10-year bond, 17-year high. France, 24-year high. Australia, 15-year high. The entire world is basically, Western world that is drowning in debt. And they're having to fund all this interest on all this debt, which is pushing the long-term bond yields up, increasing borrowing costs. Like I said, mortgages rates are going up. All types of borrowing costs are on the rise because of these longer-term bond yields of all these countries around the world. And for years, investors were told there's no alternative to stocks because we had a low interest rate environment. Asset prices with stocks, real estate, cryptocurrencies were on the rise big time. Well, that's just not true anymore. The fact that the 10-year Treasury has hit a 24-year high at 5.3%, while the S&P 500 dividend yield has now fallen to an all-time low of just over 1%, that trade is dead. So people that are looking for dividends, you're going to get over 5 times more with a 10-year Treasury than you are with the S&P 500. People that are looking for income are looking at bonds. Now, I would also encourage them to consider index products, index annuities in particular, IULs, because these insurance companies not only invest in these bonds, but they also increase the returns on them through other investments that they do. For example, we now have a product that guarantees a 6.45% return for 8 years, guaranteed. Think of it as an 8-year CD. And you do have liquidity of 10% per year, for example. And this is even higher than any of the bonds, frankly. So if you're looking for a guaranteed return of 6.45%, that's available in most states, And this is available for people up through age 85.

0: I believe that is currently available. And this is only going to continue. Again, there's no moving parts with that. It's, you're getting 6.45, period. Boom. End of story. Doesn't matter what happens in the future. Again, it operates much like a CD. It's called a multi-year guaranteed annuity. And this is with an A-rated carrier on top of that. This type of thing will continue. So folks that are in CDs or in dividend paying stocks, the dividends are going down because the profitability for companies is less with higher borrowing costs. The golden era of fixed assets, it's the era for savers, for lenders. Banks are thriving, higher interest rates, more profits. Insurance companies are thriving. They issue dividends. They lend money. They don't borrow money, so to speak. Entities that borrow money to grow, typically most companies in the stock market, they're going to suffer more. This is a paradigm shift. This is a economic tsunami that's occurring worldwide that will very likely have significant negative long-term effects for stocks and significant positive long-term effects for fixed assets like bonds, fixed index annuities, those types of things. So again, if you're looking for, hey, you want to lock in a return at 6.45 for the next 8 years, we got you covered. This is the highest numbers we've seen literally in 30, 40 years, in fact. Another point with the higher interest rate environment really causing struggling for the real estate market. United Wholesale Mortgage, which is the largest mortgage lender in the country, has just fallen to some of the lowest prices recorded. It's eighth straight month. It's been declining. Mortgages are struggling. We are in the death throes for mortgage brokers, mortgage lending companies with a higher interest rates and high prices. It's a death knell for that industry. Now, at the same time, this is what makes this so interesting. I got to bring some of the politics back in. If you take a look at the manufacturing PMI, it has expanded for 9 straight months. This is a clear sign of stronger production, new orders, job growth. America is becoming a nation of builders again. The largest steel mill in history has now been announced. It's going to be built. Big investment, infrastructure investments happening in our country. At the same time, we've got massive debt, higher interest rates, long-term bond yields. So we've got a dichotomy here of where some industries are going to actually thrive, even in the higher interest rate environment. But because this is such a tsunami change, economic change, there is going to be uncertainty, folks. There's going to be volatility. Don't be surprised. You don't make this kind of massive change without some bumps in the road and maybe some severe ones. We might see some strong corrections here and there. It's hard to predict. And that's why protecting your downside is so valuable now, even more so than almost ever. That is one of the strengths of index annuity products and index universal life products, is they protect the downside. They protect the principal. You can get unlimited upside, no caps, no fees or very low fees, great participation rates, great indexes. We can focus on the indexes in the areas that are growing and building infrastructure, things like that, so that you're most likely going to see strong growth. Yet when volatility, uncertainty occurs, you're protected. Those corrections, you don't participate. And in fact, even better, when these index products lock in a gain, you keep them. And we have products even that allow you to lock in the gain at any time, just so you know. So I think we're going into an economic scenario where none of us in our lifetime have probably experienced, where we have a thriving builder economy coming back. At the same time, we have higher interest rates and a lot of debt. That's a strange dichotomy that, again, it's a little hard to predict what's going to happen, but it sure looks like we're going to see some really strong growth in some areas and others really struggle, and just a changing of the guard. As I stated, manufacturing is back. Manufacturing job openings have just jumped to their highest level since in several years. And factory hiring is some of the strongest it's been in years. Layoffs have fallen to some of the lowest level, actually, some of the lowest levels. And for the whole year, jobless claims are now the lowest levels we've seen since 1969. See, a lot of people thought that the tariffs were going to be you know, an economic funeral. And the reality is what is happening is the tariffs have become a starting gun for America to start building again. Economic growth is picking up. In fact, second quarter growth just came in at 2.2%, which is well above the 1.5% that many economists were predicting. And first quarter growth was actually revised upwards to 2.5%. And there are some, like the Atlanta Fed, is now predicting third quarter of 2026 economic growth to come in around 4% or even higher. That is a strong economic economy. The household survey showed over 400,000 jobs were added in September, over 500,000 gain in August. And this is going to U.S. citizens, not foreign-born workers, not visa workers, not illegals. And also, federal jobs continue to shrink. In the Biden administration, most of the job growth we saw consistently came from federal workforce increases. We're seeing the opposite. It's private industry that's growing. So the full impact of the economic policies of Trump may not be understood actually for years. Some of the biggest effects are coming from the trade deals, the tariffs, the push to bring manufacturing back to America. This is going to impact the U.S. for not just months, but years or even decades. It's a long-term economic policy that does require looking beyond the price at the pump. It's a question of what kind of economy are we building over for the next several decades. It's American manufacturing, American energy, and American jobs. And this is something I think a lot of people are not understanding right now yet, but it might end up becoming one of the defining legacies of the Trump administration in the future. So we have this strange dichotomy of high debt, high bond, long-term bond yields, higher borrowing costs. This causes, generally speaking, struggles for things that require a lot of capital, like companies in the stock market. Tends to be negative for real estate and things like that. The stuff that thrived the past decade is now going to have a headwind or struggle. And the things that struggled in the past decade or so are going to thrive, like fixed assets. It's the golden era. I stated earlier, we can now offer 6.45% guaranteed for 8 years, like a CD. No moving parts, no questions asked. Some of the other numbers that we're seeing today with fixed assets, fixed index annuities in particular, are unlike anything I've seen in my 27-year career now and are only getting better. Stay tuned in the next segment. I'm going to share a few more of the things that are happening, so don't miss it.
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0: 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And yes, you will reach me. In the previous segments of this show, we have lots of debt, higher interest rates, long-term bond yields, but yet starting to see some real economic growth, particularly when you're talking about jobs, economic growth numbers, infrastructure, manufacturing. These are all positive things that are looking towards building a strong economic base for our country. With a strong economy, strong jobs, strong businesses, Our Treasury Secretary, Scott Bessent, likes to say, look, Wall Street has done great for the past decade or more, but it's now Main Street's turn. And Wall Street can do okay, too, but it's going to be more about building the economy, Main Street type jobs, you know, real companies, real jobs, not just shipping all this manufacturing to other offshore. And, you know, we still buy the stuff and people elsewhere make the money. It's actually coming back. How average household income is the highest it's ever been. The bottom lower income folks have had the greatest increase in incomes already. It's kind of an exciting time. It's interesting to see how much this is all changing. And where the old mantra of, well, the stock market was where everything, that was the only place to invest. That's just not true anymore. You can get a 6.45% guaranteed return for 8 years. 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So if you have a CD or you want to lock in that kind of return, no questions asked, no moving parts. We haven't seen anything like that in 40 years. Index products, we're getting returns unlike we've seen anywhere else. My gosh, we're even seeing great options when it comes to long-term care products. I'm going to give an example of somebody I met with just this past week who listened to the show and was, you know, I was sharing some of the long-term care options. There's several ways to address it. I stated that probably the worst and most expensive is to purchase long-term care insurance because it, even if you buy it when you're younger, the price, the premium, the costs tend to go up over time. And based on my personal experience, I've seen now for decades with clients is when they get into their 70s or even 80s, the premiums keep climbing to the point where frankly, they just in many cases can't afford to keep it. So they have a tough choice. They have to either reduce benefits or they have to drop it altogether because they just can't afford it. And sadly, it's at a time when they most likely would need it. And, you know, Medicare and all that stuff doesn't cover long-term care. So how do you address that? I mean, the average cost can be 10 grand a month these days for like nursing care or, you know, depending on the level of care somebody needs. And that could be economically devastating to a couple. The statistics also show that for a couple age 75 or more, I'm sorry, age 65, there's a 75% chance one of the couples going to need long-term care. And the average time frame is about 2.5 to 3 years. I mean, these are huge numbers. And in most cases, is probably the biggest risk financially for a retired couple today. The middle ground, so to speak, is for somebody who says, say, does not have long-term care and their health is not good and they can't qualify for insurance to cover it or life insurance to cover it, which is the best solution. I'll get to in a minute. There's some bridge products or hybrid products that offer 2 and 3 times even the amount of money you contribute guaranteed for long-term care. So that can be a way to kind of bridge over or hybrid it over. But if your health is halfway decent and you can qualify for a life insurance policy, and by the way, this could be somebody, you know, upwards of in their 70s, even mid 70s or so, halfway decent health. You don't have to be in great health, but you can get some life insurance policies that are geared towards long-term care that have some really strong benefits. And I ran some numbers for a gentleman, and what he was looking for initially was $4,000 a month of coverage for long-term care and something that would increase over time. And, you know, he was 68. If he funded a little over $8,000 a year for 10 years, that would give him immediately $4,000 a month coverage for long-term care. Over time, it would increase. 10 years from now, it'd be over $5,000 a month, for example. Total benefit over starting initially $200,000. Next decade increased to about $250,000. So $8,000 a year gives him $200,000 of long-term care coverage. And, you know, a $4,000 a month benefit right away, basically. I mean, that's not bad considering the fact, you know, he's in his late 60s. Or the other option, he could have contributed $67,000 up front. He would get a $4,000 benefit immediately for long-term care up to $200,000 benefit increased over time also. So that just gives you an idea of some rough numbers. You can be older, you can be younger, the numbers will be different, but that can be a great solution for somebody who wants to maximize long-term care protection. The other way we go about it is if somebody wants to fund a life policy to maximize cash values, so, you know, the dividends are 6.5% now, they're probably going up because of the long-term bond yields. Again, this is the golden era of fixed assets. We're just going to see higher and higher dividends going forward, folks, probably the next 5-10 years, if not longer. So your money can grow. You can grow it on a tax-favored or even a tax-free basis, depending on how we set it up. But it also includes a death benefit where a portion of that's available for long-term care if you need it. It's called living benefits. So if you have a terminal illness or you have a long-term care scenario, you can have anywhere from 25 to 50% or more even of that death benefit available for long-term care. If you don't need it, you didn't pay any extra for it. You're just investing the money, let it grow. It's available to you for any purpose on a tax-favored or even tax-free basis. I went over this one with a client who we set one of these up 5 years ago, and we shared the numbers, and, you know, him and his wife have somewhere between $300,000 and $500,000 currently available for terminal illness or long-term care with their life policy, even though they were primarily focused on just growing cash. And they got plenty of cash there available to them on a tax-free basis that they can use to supplement retirement as needed. It's the best of all worlds, in my opinion, to cover long-term, the risk of a long-term care or terminal illness. So there's so many things we can do these days. And frankly, it is only just getting better. I had another listener reach out to me, and he had a couple of an index annuity products that he wanted me to compare. And he set these up. I won't say the names because, you know, I don't want to pick on anyone, but he's had this one for the past 5 years. His average annual return was 0.16% for the past 5 years. And his average return on his second index annuity product was about 3%, just over 3% per year. Those are pathetic numbers. And on the surface, it looks like that, you know, he had a account options worth, you know, like he had a 290% participation rate. And you know, if you listen to this radio show any amount of time, you know, I discuss the four keys to how to maximize returns on index annuity products or index universal life products. And those four keys are you have to have a strong index, won't need no or low fees, high caps or no caps, that's best, unlimited upside, and strong participation rates. Well, this particular index annuity product, you know, had a situation where it had limited fees, didn't have no cap, sounds great, 290% participation rate over 2 years. That sounds great because if it went up 10%, let's say, in those 2 years, you would have gotten a 29% return over that 2 year period. The problem was the index was terrible. The index had actually had a negative return over the past 5 years. Now on index products, I've shared this many times, they guarantee the principal. So if there's a negative return, you don't lose. You also don't gain anything, right? So if you have a lousy index like he had, a terrible, and it's not made any money in the last 5 years. And his current financial advisor had even contacted him recently about wanting to update this account. And as I pointed out, well, likely the reason is simple. You've had this thing for 5 years and your average return has been less than 1% because the index has returned next to nothing. It's a terrible, terrible index. Now, why would an advisor or an agent recommend that? Frankly, he probably didn't know. Two of the game changers I do for clients all the time is one, being independent, having access to basically nearly any product, whether you want the highest multi-guaranteed return, like I shared earlier, where the highest one available currently is 6.45 for 8 years. Okay, that's like an 8-year CD. You have 10% free available each year if you want it. But that's the highest return, no questions asked, no moving parts. Or you want the highest return, upside potential return index product, okay? I've got access to literally dozens of companies, hundreds of products. Most agents and advisors don't. I'm told by the industry only about 10% are independent. So as I pointed out to this gentleman, the products that I recommended to him actually over the past decade averaged 9.7% with a 21% signing bonus. So he would get a 21% bonus up front. He had about an 8 or 10% penalty to get out of these existing products. So he would still be up 10, 12% out the gate. An average 9.7% return over the past decade versus less than one. And the second one had a 3% average. So in both cases, we're looking at tripling or more his average annual return. If the next decade's similar to the past decade, he's going to triple or more his returns. Plus, he's going to be up 10 or 12% right out the gate because of the bonus. And then the second game changer is the index performance reports, being able to identify which indexes are strong performers and which are not. And the third and last type of annuity product, again, multi-year guarantee. 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I've got products that have averaged 10, 11% or more even per year for the past 10, 20 years with no downside risk. Or you want a bonus. 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So you can really boost your account value right out the gate. Or the last is income. You want to maximize guaranteed lifetime income. And this is income that you cannot outlive. 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We can maximize the amount of income you would receive per month guaranteed regardless of how long you live. The numbers that are available today are the highest we've seen in 40 plus years. This is not going to change anytime soon. This is a worldwide phenomenon with the long-term bond yields. And that's why this is the golden era of fixed assets. The best time to look at an index annuity product or IUL in literally 40 years. 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
5: News this hour from Town Hall, I'm Mary Rose. Hurricane Isaias made landfall in the Sunshine State as a Category 2 hurricane on Friday. Florida Governor Ron DeSantis describes what he is seeing and hearing about storm damage.
6: I think our structures handled the storm very well. The problem is that the storm knocked over a lot of trees, and so your house, the roof probably didn't blow off on this, but if the tree fell on your house, then obviously that's a very difficult situation. So the trees and what the wind did to that has definitely caused a lot of issues with damages to structures, but also just with the debris and being able to clear.
5: A Los Angeles County Fire Department team is helping Panama after a major earthquake and serious aftershocks there on Friday. Rich Cassone with details.
7: The 7.7 magnitude quake struck the nation Friday afternoon, damaging buildings. It was followed by a huge 6.6 magnitude aftershock and dozens of others. 10 members of the department's International Urban Search and Rescue Team have deployed. The team includes firefighters, structural specialists, and a medical doctor. Captain Aaron Caton explained the mission.
8: We're going to go and do what we do best, which is help people in need. Our personnel are currently the world's expert in rescuing and collapsed buildings.
7: The team deployed Friday night. LACFD also said that its full 79-member heavy rescue team is on alert. I'm Rich Cassone.
5: President Trump is urging Ukrainian President Zelensky not to attack Russian refineries. The president accused Zelensky of causing a global fuel problem by targeting the facilities with drone strikes. The president made the comment today before departing for a GOP rally in Tennessee. He told reporters outside the White House that the Ukrainian people need to elect a new leader. More on these stories at townhall.com.
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5: President Trump is touting the installation of a 13-foot Christopher Columbus statue on the White House grounds.
10: Trump hosted an event Friday celebrating the Monday holiday, which is also known as Indigenous Peoples Day. Trump said he resurrected Christopher Columbus, adding he's back to where he should be. He also praised Italian Americans, highlighting members of the community like Supreme Court Justice Samuel Alito, Hollywood icon Sylvester Stallone, and baseball legend the late Joe DiMaggio. I'm Wendy Swanson.
5: The two candidates for California governor disagree on a lot of issues, but they are both against the billionaire tax. Republican Steve Hilton and Democrat Xavier Becerra are both urging voters to choose no on Proposition 40. If passed, it would levy a one-time 5% tax on the assets of Californians worth at least $1 billion. Breaking news and analysis at townhall.com. This past week, President Trump honored tech leaders and scientists at the Golden Age of Innovation Summit in Washington, D.C. The president says the U.S. has been a leader in scientific innovation since the beginning.
11: For 250 years, the United States has led the world in innovation and transformed the lives of countless people using science and technology.
5: He lists a series of American scientific accomplishments.
11: We tamed electricity, invented the light bulb, developed the airplane, harnessed the atom, unleashed the power of personal computers, created the internet.
5: The president awarded Elon Musk and other American innovators the nation's highest honors for scientific and technological achievement. The president marveled at what's on the horizon. Other honorees on hand include Google co-founder Sergey Brin. 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
12: From the Fox 45 Weather Authority team, I'm meteorologist Justin Chambers. Mostly cloudy skies, temperatures in the lower 70s for your Saturday. The calm before the storm as the remnants from Isaias move in on Sunday. That's going to be our weather alert day with heavy rain, damaging wind, and could see some strong storms as well. From the Fox 45 Weather Authority, I'm meteorologist Justin Chambers. Talk Radio 680 WCBM.
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3: 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It's time now for What's Bugging You. Here's your host, Brian Guterjohn and Ashley Almany.
15: Good afternoon, everybody. Happy Saturday to you. I'm Brian Guterjohn.
16: And I'm Ashley Almany.
15: And we are with ATC Pest Control, your local family-owned and operated full-service pest control company right here on WCBM 680, every Saturday from 5 to 6 p.m., we talk about the latest and greatest in pest control technology. Today will be no different. We are going to be talking about all different types of pests, but this show is for you. If you have questions, concerns about a specific pest, specific treatment, let me know. Let Ashley know. We'll guide you through it, let you know how you can do it yourself, what it's going to look like, how to go about it, what to expect, and or if it's time to bring in professionals and what that would look like as well. No question is a dumb question. No question is a question that shouldn't be answered. So if you have questions, hey, we know everything about it. So it is. We even wrote a book. There's my book. Or see, I wrote a book.
16: I am writing a book.
15: Yep, there it is. I wrote a book. See? But yeah, if you have questions, this show is for you. I mean, we know this stuff, so we just want to, if you call, give us a call. 410-922-6680. Again, 410-922-6680 here at WCBM. 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Give her an hour. 866-930-4282. 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
16: It's a lot.
15: It's a lot. Yeah, same as mine. If you want to check us out, like Creeper Mode, you can go online and we won't know about it. Yeah, we will. Right, Jason? We know everybody's on foot, yeah, their web footprint. 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And if you have pest, picture, droppings, damage, the actual pest itself, make sure it's clear. Make sure there's something in the picture that shows scale. Some pests look like, you know, Godzilla, and then, you know, we look at it, we figure out, it's like, oh, okay, it's only 1/1000th of an inch. But it looked like, yeah, it was 1695.
16: Does play a part.
15: Yeah, it does. Cause, you know, whatever. But send us to it. You can send, pictures to 410-800-7259. And, we're also on TikTok Live, ATC Bug Talk. So you can go there and go, wow, I really do want to get an 8x10 of Brian. And we have those. So.
16: Coming soon is the real life size poster.
15: Really? That's priceless. That's awesome. Let's jump to the phones. We got Bill. Bill, what's bugging you?
17: Roaches bugging me.
15: Okay.
17: I was in an apartment and they came in, did an extermination, and we don't see them. And I've been using that roach powder. Can't think of the name of it, but
15: okay.
17: In the yellow container. I want to know, one, does that really work? Do they, when they walk through it, does that really kill them?
15: I believe it's boric acid, if I'm not mistaken.
17: Yes, boric acid.
15: Okay.
17: Yes,
15: all right. Yeah. Well, that was a reach. Yeah. The problem with boric,
17: I know,
15: with boric acid, for roaches, when it comes, I'd have to know the percentage rate, but boric acid needs to be at 1% to work on roaches. If it's too high, they won't eat it. If it's too less, it won't work. And it has to be half that for ants. So, and the problem with boric acid, it's a dust form, powder, and I've never seen a professional put it out correctly. If you, Bill, if you can see that powder in your kitchen, it's not applied correctly.
17: Okay.
15: You would have to use like a makeup brush or a little paint brush, dab a little bit.
17: One of those machines that you push down and it comes out in like a spray.
15: Is it like an air spray? Like it's
16: a dusting machine?
15: Yeah, like it goes throughout the air.
17: It's a little round thing.
15: A bulb duster.
17: A duster. Yeah.
15: Yeah, you squeeze it. Okay, that's good. But you have to put a couple rocks in it, or nickels. I use dimes or nickels or rocks to keep the powder from clumping up, so it can go through that little tube. But you have to push it just a little bit, just as you, if you can see just a little bit coming out, that's what you need. But
17: well,
15: again,
17: the real question is that will that kill them? In fact, when they walk through it, does that kill them?
15: Only if it's at 1%. I don't know the bottle. I have to look at the bottle, but you can look at the bottle. If it's anything over than 1%. Yeah, but if it's too much, they'll walk around it and won't get on them. But
16: it has to be the correct percentage and it has to be applied correctly.
15: Yeah, to answer your question directly, on a scale of 1 to 10, 10 being phenomenal, 1 being bad, that's a 2.
17: Yeah.
15: Boric acid's a 2 used for pest control. It's just...
17: Once I bought some MGK from you.
15: Yep.
17: Vendetta Plus?
15: Yep. Yeah. That's the good stuff.
16: That's the 10.
15: Yeah, that's the 10.
17: That's still good?
15: Yeah. Do you still have it?
17: No, I don't have it anymore. But
15: oh, yeah.
17: I bought that. That's
15: what I would use if I came to your house. I would use that because it has an insect growth regulator in it, which breaks the life cycle. And it sterilizes them, and you can tell that by the nymphs, the babies, will start to have their wings twisted. You'll see them, they'll be deformed, and you know, okay, the life cycle's been broken, it's worked. Okay. And it takes about 2 weeks for all of them to die. All of them.
17: Where do I put it to make them all die?
15: Assuming you're seeing them mainly in your kitchen?
17: Yes.
15: Okay.
17: All right.
15: Here's the trick. I'm gonna make you a master technician just by saying this. You're gonna get a flashlight. Yep. I want you. You're gonna kneel down right in front of your sink. That big door. You're gonna kneel down there. Then you're gonna reach over to the left and right, and you're gonna pull out those silverware drawers. There's like three of them, or there's one really wide at the top. You're gonna pull that all the way out, disconnect it, and put it on the floor. The tracks where the wheels go into, there should be tracks all along the side. You're going to put that gel on the back top of those tracks on those drawers. Then you're going to take your arm and put it all the way in the back, up in the corner, up top, underneath. You're going to put that gel on the bottom of the countertop, all the way in the back corner, to the left and right.
17: Oh, the countertop.
15: Up underneath, where you pulled out that drawer, you're going to put your arm in where that drawer goes.
17: All right.
15: Up underneath there. You do that in those corners, and I promise you, within 2 weeks, they'll be gone. And you do the same with in the bathroom.
17: They're under my refrigerator.
15: It doesn't matter. You can put some underneath your refrigerator.
17: Will they go, if I put it back there, will they go from the refrigerator to that?
15: Yes. But I would also put some, if you're noticing them, that front grate on the very bottom of most refrigerators pops right off. That's where your coils are.
17: Okay.
15: Pop that off and then put the gel on the wheels on the front two corners, right above the wheels.
17: If I put it on the floor, they won't.
15: If you put it on the floor, it's going to get dirty and it won't last as long.
17: I see.
15: So you gotta make it easy for them because believe it or not, they're lazy and you want to get the babies. Yeah. So if you put it on those wheels, it'll wipe them out.
17: Your daughter told me when I bought this Vendetta Plus, she told me to put it in the cabinets too. Is that still true?
15: Yep. The hinges, you put it in the hinges, you open up the door and you put it right there on top of the hinges, not in the hinge because it'll close. Okay. You won't be able to put it on the top of the cabinet hinge. And I do both, the lower one and the upper one, because they have a hierarchy. The adults are going to scare the babies away, and the babies are going to go other places. So,
17: well, what about the fact that these people came in and did the so-called treatment for roaches? Whatever they did, is that going to be working too?
15: I don't know what they did. Did they spray or did they use the gel?
17: Yeah, they actually have a little spray canister. She told me that they don't use the big canisters anymore. She had a little thing hooked to her belt, and she just came in and sprayed around.
15: Yeah, that'll never work. it won't work. And anybody who's spraying for roaches now, I gotta question their commitment and their level of what's the word?
16: Consciousness.
15: Their ability to being in the industry. We have a lot of people in the industry that just skirt by. Our industry is really bad. People just do the bare minimum and they die on that hill. And I get into arguments with other exterminators about mainly for just about every pest because our industry is very lazy. And if you have technicians that are lazy and they're not getting paid to do the job, for an example, you're in an apartment. I know for a fact right now, today, your apartment complex would argue with me if I went above $2.50 for your apartment to treat it.
17: Really?
15: Yeah, they would argue with me going, Brian, there's no way we're paying you $3.
17: They wouldn't pay you, yeah.
15: So now, yeah. Bill, I knock on your door, you're not there, I go in, and I can tell that you have roaches, from my experience, one by smell, two by looks, and three, as soon as I get there, my knees are dropping, I'm going right to my knees, and I'm pulling those drawers out, and that's where I'm looking. Yeah. Really fast, and that's how you do it. That you got to get in there.
17: So but they're hiding behind in the cabinet, is what you're really saying.
15: Yes. Yep.
17: All right. And what about behind the stove? Same thing.
15: You can pull, depending on what type of stove it is, usually the top lifts up a little bit, and you can put it underneath there. Just be careful to keep it away from the burners, because the gel will turn into liquid. You don't want that from the heat. But along the sides. Again, if you open the oven door, you have those hinges, you can hit it there. Up behind the control panel in the back, you can put that there. Right. Just, you know, it's really good.
17: Can you think
15: stuff.
17: Of anything else that I should do being a novice?
15: Honestly, sir, roaches are extremely easy. If you get the do-it-yourself kit, I mean, we even guarantee the kit 100%, even if you're doing it, because the material is that good. And
17: I think there's four in a pack.
15: Yep. That's the kit. Yeah, that'll last quite some time in an apartment, 2 or 3 years.
17: Okay. All right, I understand. Thank you very much for helping me.
15: And Bill, real quick. If you have roaches, I would talk to my neighbors, and I would give them a tube or show them how to do it, because helping them will help you.
17: All right. In my apartment next door to me?
15: And don't let that exterminator spray, because if they spray, or if you use that dust again, the boric acid, it'll ruin that gel bait. It's very sensitive.
17: I'm glad you said that. I was going to continue to use the...
15: Just use the gel. That's all you need is the gel. Throw everything away or give it to your neighbors.
17: All right. Thank you very much.
15: Thank you, sir. Appreciate the call.
17: All right. Bye.
15: All right. Bye-bye. 410-922-6680 is the number. We're going to take a break. We'll be right back after these.
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15: Welcome back, everybody, to What's Bugging Brian. I am Brian.
16: And I'm bugging him.
15: Yep. Welcome back to What's Bugging You. If you have any questions about any type of pest, bed bugs, yellow jackets, spiders, small children, spouse removal program, whatever it is, just give us a call. 410-922-6680. Again, 410-922-6680. If you'd like to call our office, 866-930-4282. And again, we're on TikTok Live right now. And apologize, I have a little cold that my granddaughter, little terrorist, gave me 2 weeks ago.
16: Yeah, right before we went to Vegas.
15: Yeah.
16: Well, that's the other thing. We should also tell everybody why we haven't had a live show in a few weeks.
15: Yeah. We went to, of course, if you're a fan of the show, we invented something called thermification. And thermification is the latest way of killing bed bugs. And through the years of developing this technology, we also noticed it did a lot of other things. So we've entered into other industries, and we actually towed the equipment all the way to Vegas. Still driving.
16: Thinking about it.
15: And we were at the Paris Hotel, and inside, I don't know, was it the convention center inside the Paris Hotel?
16: The convention center inside the Paris Hotel.
15: Yeah, it's a really big place. We drove it in there, dropped it. It's a trailer that has the equipment in it. But it was the very large mold and water show. Thermification actually can dry water damage, a flood situation, so many times faster than the traditional just dehumidifiers and fans. It's so much more advanced, and our motto is we can dry in hours, not days. And it also kills mold, and it acts as an air scrubber. It replaces the air in the entire 3,000 square foot structure or less with one unit. We can scale it and go 30 units. It doesn't matter, depending on the size. But it will actually replace the air in the entire structure 36 times an hour. So it pushes out all the mold. It kills the mold. What I say is, you still have to find the source. You still have to correct the source of the water that's coming in. We do our thing. And the end, you have to clean. You have to wipe everything down for the mold's byproduct. Other than that, that machine takes care of everything. So if you're in a mold and water business and your mouth just hit the floor, yeah, you need to check it out. You can go to atcthermal.com and take a look at that stuff. We are in the mold business now on a grand scale. I mean, we had all the organizations there looking at it. People were coming from all over the world looking at this equipment, and everybody's mouths were hitting the floor. They couldn't believe. And it's all scientific. It's all been proven. It's all there. We had everything. It's just amazing.
16: Oh, but I do want to, I do like to do this every now and then, because I like to use people that, have a relationship with us, even if it's something just as simple as, listening to our program here on WCBM. We are actually looking for a hygienist to do some third-party testing for us.
15: Yeah.
16: I've been having a little bit of difficulty with some people getting back to me, so if you or somebody you know is a hygienist, not a dental hygienist, an environmental hygienist.
15: Scratch that out.
16: Yeah, give us a call.
15: Come take a look at our stuff. Clean my teeth.
16: Yeah.
15: Different hygienist.
16: No, it's great. And, know, mold is a VOC or a volatile organic compound. So are a lot of other things. So we are, you know, working in the bed bug and the mold and water industry right now, but it's also going to be great for sanitization services, crime scene cleanup, odor removal.
1: Yep.
16: Fire restoration. It's so many different things that we just unfortunately have to do one at a time.
1: Yeah, it's a lot, and it's exciting. And we have Pest World coming up next month.
16: Mm-hmm.
1: Texas, we're going to be going to that, and we're going to be bringing the bed. That's the thing. We're bringing the bed bug equipment. We're going to push that for bed bugs. Our market is kind of plateaued a little bit, and unfortunately, the terms that are being used have been watered down. And improperly used. A lot of people go, oh, well, we can spray for bed bugs or you can use heat. If you're using heat, you're doing it wrong and you're saying it wrong. And if you say heat, you're telling me you don't know what you're talking about. Heat is hot air. That's all it is. When you cook, you create heat. Now, if you have a convection oven, well, that's a little different. Now we're getting there. Thermal is not heat. Thermal is hot air moving at a certain airspeed at a certain temperature, thus creating convection, and that energy then penetrates. I had somebody call me the other day going, you know, I don't want to spend a lot of money to get rid of my bed bugs. I've already spent too much, and I want to know how much the treatment is. And our treatment on average is just, say, roughly $4,000. And he goes, nope, not doing that. I'm going to go rent heaters. And I'm like, okay.
16: Keep our number.
1: Yeah. And I said, okay, you're going to rent heaters. Awesome. What are you going to do once the room's hot? Because hot air doesn't kill bed bugs. You can take, and I've seen this with my own eyes, had a facility go to 185 degrees while I was there. Did not kill one bed bug.
16: Because they find cold spots. They hide. Yeah.
1: And it's not thermal. It's just heat. You know, if you get hot, what do? You move. They move. They get away from it. Thermal, you can't get away from. It's like, oh, where am I going? It's right there. And what we've created.
16: Sometimes I can't get out in time.
1: Yeah. What we've created takes thermal and puts it on steroids. Imagine everybody in our industry. This is to the mold industry as well. Nobody on this planet has brought up thermal death point of the bed bug or the mold spore. ATC did. We were the first ones to go. I bet there's a direct correlation between the effectiveness of thermal treatments dehumidifying on mold and bed bugs based on humidity alone.
16: Also, we had a lot of questions about our patents.
1: Yeah. Yeah, because there's a lot of there. Years ago, there was a company called Thermapure who had a patent on heat treatments. And we were using Temp-Air systems, and at that time, they sued everybody. And when we were in Vegas last week, a lot of people were coming up to us. Yeah, like, hey, we got wiped out. One guy was like, I lost millions. I lost everything. I had to start all over from scratch because they sued us, and they won. Temp-Air got sued, but they won because there was a little bit different.
16: They also had more money for better lawyers to find that.
1: Yeah, exactly.
16: Loophole.
1: Instead of Bob, they're sister's cousin them all or whatever.
16: Cousin.
1: Yeah. Anyway. Yeah. And everybody was like, how are you guys able to do this because that other patent? And we're like, well, ours is patented as well. Not only is it patented several ways, it's also has international patents. So we're protected. And this is a different kind of technology because we actually address the thermal death point where no other technology on the planet does. So when we come into your home with our equipment, the air that we're putting in is dry. It has very little, I'm going to use a word here, it's going to set you off, grains. If you know, you know. high humidity. The electric system. Like these guys that are out there going, oh yeah, we can treat one room. Yeah, you only got bed bugs in one room? Liar. Yeah, we can treat one room. They're using the electrical systems. That just maintains the humidity that you have inside your home. So if you have 60% humidity, when you do that treatment, you're going to be right around 60%. It may go up, it may go down. Right there. You're going to be right there. So you're not changing the humidity. So the thermal death point doesn't change. You still have to go to 130 to 140 degrees to kill bed bugs. Now, if you're using propane, the industry is going to 200 degrees, and the industry has said to our faces, we went there and went, what are you doing? And they went, we don't know why we're going to 200 degrees, but we do, and we noticed that when we do, it works. Like, yeah, and it also works on twisting joists, breaking drywall, countertops, glass, furniture.
16: Oh, and that's why you need to move everything out of the home, including appliances.
1: So when you hear people say, oh, don't use heat, it's really bad for your house. No, don't use propane. And propane introduces, it affects the thermal death point. It actually increases the thermal death point. Like, what? Yeah. You're introducing about 8 gallons of water per hour per heater into the environment. But Brian, I thought we were trying to dry them out. Yeah, we are. So that's why I'm scratching my head. Like, if you have somebody that

0: There are no chemicals, there is no spray, there is no dust, there's no residue, there's no precautionary statements. You have to leave. Guess what the prep is for our treatment? Put all of your medicine, candles, in the refrigerator. Put your plants outside, collect your pets, and you get out. That's it. That's it. Now, granted, if you got clutter, we got to have a conversation. That's it. Folks, it's simple. It damages nothing. It hurts nothing except for bed bugs, and it kills. It's, to me, bed bugs are like the word cancer. If your doctor went, hey, we got 80% of your cancer, we really appreciate you coming in and your time, thank you very much, have a nice day, you're going to be like, wait a minute, I still have cancer? Yeah, but only 20%.
1: It's better.
0: But you still have cancer. So it's like, it doesn't matter. With bed bugs, it's the same thing. If I go, hey, I killed 80%, 90%, 99% of your bed bugs, you still have bed bugs. Our treatment is guaranteed to kill 100% of all bed bugs, the babies and all of the eggs in one treatment. In one treatment. And to back it all up, to take away all the guesswork, all the stress, we'll look you in the eye and go, we're going to guarantee this for a year. And we're going to let you renew that if you want. And it includes bed bug insurance. Meaning if you get bed bugs again, it's just like your car insurance. You pay half of the initial cost. That's your deductible. And we come out and do whatever we have to do to make it right.
1: Mm-hmm.
0: Now, sound too good to be true, folks?
1: It's but wait, there's more?
0: Yeah, there's more. In a couple weeks, congratulations, everybody voted. The dog's name, our canine, is going to be Radar. I was pulling for Bubbles, but Radar it is.
1: It was never going to be Bubbles.
0: Bubbles, I like Bubbles.
1: It's Radar.
0: Let's put it on the truck. Anyway, our canine is 99.9% accurate in finding bed bugs in eggs. Viable, meaning only alive ones, not dead ones. So if we do a treatment and we go right back in, it's not going to find the dead ones that are laying all over the place. It's not. He's only finding the live ones. And check this out. I'm going to give you guys a little example. This is important because I know you guys are going to test me on this. I'm going to test you back. Very important. If you get bed bugs, I'm going to say it. Do not spray. Do not use. What did that guy call it the other day?
1: What was
0: electromagnetic
1: it?
0: Earth?
1: No.
2: Diametric
0: Earth.
1: Diametric.
0: Guys, it's diatomaceous earth, okay? Here's a little public service announcement. Diatomaceous earth. D-E, if you can't pronounce it. The names that people are calling D-E, diatomaceous
1: earth, it's
0: great. And if you guys have names for it, give us a call. Let us know how you pronounce it. It's funny. But diatomaceous earth, don't use that. Don't use any kind of pesticide. They're resistant. Okay? I don't care what company you work for. I don't care what company your brother-in-law works for. And I don't care what you've got in your garage. Okay? I don't even care if it's chlordane. And don't use that inside. They are resistant to DDT. We did that. And everything that we have now is well below DDT. So they're resistant. So whatever it is that you can come up with, it's not going to work. And I guarantee it's not going to work in one treatment.
1: And honestly, just like spraying all of these chemicals and everything, it's making them into even more of a super bug.
0: Yeah. Every time you spray, that whole bed bug line is getting stronger. And you're making it harder for the next group. But it's okay. Our treatment kills bed bugs that are resistant to all pesticides. But getting back to what I was talking about with the canine, if you have not sprayed, if you have sprayed, forget it. My canine's not coming out to your house. And here's why. The dog's 80 grand. If you think I'm going to let hit that dog ruin its nose because you sprayed home defense all over your mattress and he's going to burn his nose and I'm going to lose him for 6 weeks, you're out of your mind. Not happening. And I will know because we do safety checks before we go in with the dog. We go in first and we can tell if you spray even once. I can tell. And it's not going to happen. But check this out. This is the first of its kind. Because we have the world's only handheld thermal remediation device, the Hex Pro Mini, it's available to everybody. We have it and we use it. We will be able to go into your home if you have not sprayed. If you think you have bed bugs or if you know you have bed bugs, our canine will go through your home 20, 30 minutes. We will put out markers that let us know where the bed bugs are. We'll put the dog back into the car. and then

0: We will treat it with the Hex Pro Mini and still guarantee it for a year.
1: Well, and then we can bring the canine right back in to confirm.
0: Back in to confirm. As long as it's not overwhelming bed bugs everywhere because you sprayed.
1: Well, that wouldn't be with the Mini, but
0: right.
1: Yeah.
0: Then that'll be it. So, keep that in mind, and the price is like, half. So, that's a lot. And when we come back from the break, I'll give you an example about hotels. 410-922-6680. We'll be right back after these.
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3: From the Fox 45 Weather Authority team, I'm meteorologist Justin Chambers. Mostly cloudy skies for your Saturday. Calm conditions. Temperatures in the upper 60s and lower 70s. Rain showers start rolling in Saturday night, and then Sunday is our weather alert day as we track the remnants from Isaias. We'll have heavy rain. Could see damaging strong wind gusts as well, even strong to severe thunderstorms on Sunday afternoon. We're drying out as we head into the middle of next week. From the Fox 45 Weather Authority, I'm meteorologist Justin Chambers for Talk Radio 680 WCBM.
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0: Welcome back, everybody, to What's Bugging You. I'm Ashley Almany.
1: And I'm Brian Guterjohn.
0: Hey, and we're with ATC Pest Control. So right before the break, we were talking a little bit about the new service coming out in a couple weeks with the canine. We can run right in, pinpoint exactly where the bed bugs are, or the eggs, treat it with the Hex Pro Mini, no sprays. You don't even have to prep. There's nothing. You can be there. Well, you can't be inside when the dog's there, but when I'm treating, I don't care. I'll put you to work.
1: Yeah, and not only that, but we do have pest control professionals that do listen to us. If you are a pest control professional in our area, we can also collab with you to use our canine. And if you are interested in having your own canine, feel free to go through ATC Canine.
0: What? Check that out. So I just want to give you a little example on how this works, especially if you're a professional out there and you're listening or you're looking to start getting into the industry. Right now, currently, I'll do this really quick. You have a hotel. Hotels typically go with really cheap pest control, just like apartments. condos, that kind of stuff, property management, because, you know, the account beans. It's not about the quality or what they're using. It's just, we got somebody. So let's just say that a hotel room is $200. If you get bed bugs in a hotel room, you have to treat that one, the one next to it, front and back, and one above it and below it. It's
1: cubing.
0: Called cubing. So that's five units. So if you have five units that you treated chemically, they have to stay off out of the market for 2 weeks because of the pesticides that are being used. So that hotel is losing $14,000 in 2 weeks in revenue. And let's just say, for instance, that the treatment, just using round numbers, is $2,000 for that company to come in and spray those five rooms. It's right around there. So the hotel, it cost them $16,000, and they have five rooms that are off the table to the public for 2 weeks. Okay, that's just the average. There's other scenarios, but that's just the average I'm giving you. With our system, if you have our K9s or have a K9 or and you have the Hex Pro Mini, you can go into that same environment. Use the dog in a hotel room. The dog will work for 5-10 minutes. It'll pinpoint everywhere. Keep the dog in there, whatever. Put it back out in the car. Treat. I'm really playing devil's advocate here. Let's just see. Worst case scenario, you fall down, you hit your head, you're knocked out for 50 minutes. It'll take an hour to treat that room with the K9 and the Hex Pro Mini. And when you walk out the door, the new person going in to stay in that room can safely go in there immediately and not have an issue. And the K9 checked the other four rooms. There was no issues. Or if there is, you hit it with the Mini. $1,800. You're done. The hotel isn't spending $16,000. The rooms are back on the market that hour, right away. No odor, no chemical, no tearing the sheets off, none of that. It's ready to go. Bed bug free and certified and guaranteed. Interesting.
1: Mm-hmm.
0: And you can even offer the hotel a 1-year warranty on that room. What? Yeah, you got to call me to go over those details. So 410-922-6680. It's getting cold out. Nah, the cold is a harsh word. It's that time of year. The sun's getting lower in the sky.
1: I don't have a tan yet.
0: September, October, these are the most important months, believe it or not. If you have a house, you live somewhere, if you're, don't worry about it. If you do, critters are going to start coming in. And this is actually the best time to have your home treated. We actually, at ATC, we offer, and anybody can call in and say, hey, I want you guys to come out to my home, do a thermal scan. We will do that, and we will seal up your house. We will seal up all the holes where the pests are getting in, not expansion joints, but we will seal up, you know, around your condensing unit line, your furnace line, any electrical lines going in, any gaps, that stuff that's failed, whatever. Well, metal, sheet metal, siding, cement. We don't use steel wool. We use copper. Steel wool rusts and falls apart, makes a mess. Caulk, whatever. We have rodent-proof foam, all kinds of stuff that we can do. And it's part of your service. And we treat at the same time. So what we're doing is we're preventing all of those pests from getting into your walls and your attic and overwintering. So that way next spring when it warms up, you're not going to get all these pests running around because they're overwintering. So it knocks it out. It's really good. Fruit flies.
1: Oh, yeah.
0: Pumpkins are getting ready to come in. It's apple season, peaches, all that stuff. Fruit flies are a big one. We get calls all the time. Folks, I would love to say we have a fruit fly program. We do. I'll come out, but it's a sanitation issue. It's really not much I can do other than go, it's a sanitation issue. You need to find the source. And I know you've looked everywhere. I know you can't find it. It's still there. You have to find it. You have to get over the fact that you've looked everywhere and you got to start thinking outside the box. Pull the stove out. Pull the fridge out. Look underneath the couch. I found stuff underneath my couch. I still don't know what it is. I've got five terrorists. You call them grandchildren, whatever.
1: Was it maybe one of the hamsters that went MIA?
0: Yeah, they're still missing. Whatever. But you got to find it. And the best treatment for fruit flies is a box fan. Plug that fan in, put it right at where those fruit flies are for 24 hours. They will go away. They can't breed where there's airflow. And don't put it on low. Crank it up. Put a hat on. Get into it. Sprays, apple cider vinegar only identifies the males. And that's just for, like, what kind of fly are we dealing with here? Can't find it. Put that out. If you catch them, it's fruit flies. If not, something else. So keep that in mind. Mice are going to start coming in. We have do-it-yourself kits. Ashley, tell everybody about the do-it-yourself kits.
1: Yeah, so do-it-yourself kits are completely customized to your wants and needs. So we do have most of them listed on our website. We do have them for everything except for termites. Even the Hex Pro Mini for bed bugs we have listed on there. So they are customized for you. You can pick one online or you can call. We can guide you to, you know, exactly what your needs are. If we need help with pest identification, we can do that as well, just so we make sure that you are getting the right one, because the pest identification is very, very important. You need to know what it exactly it is that you're treating. So we do assist with all that. We pick, you know, the right kit that's designed for you. We send you the kit. It's the same products that we would use if we were to come out to your home. It includes the instructions, you know, obviously the ones that are on the label. The label is the law. But we also have instructions in there, too, that are just, you know, like a little easier to read. Some tips and tricks that we've learned through the decades of doing this. So we have all that. It's shipped discreetly, so your neighbor isn't going to know that you just ordered a kit for rats. So it's very discreet, and it also comes with assistance. So if you have any questions, any problems, any trouble using it, you give us a call, and, you know, if you're in our service area, we can come out and help you.
0: Yep. And we will.
1: Yeah, guaranteed 100%.
0: 410-922-6680. We're going to play What Am I? That's a contest that we do, a game where the first correct caller with the correct answer guesses the right pest that Ashley's going to describe will win a $50 gift certificate, good for anything that we do. It doesn't expire. You can give it away. You can just, instead of carrying the football in the end zone, you just walked in the end zone. I'm sure that, and it's a touchdown.
1: You get 8 points.
0: 8 points. All right, 410-922-6680 if you want to play. Ashley's going to describe a pest. Here she goes.
1: Okay. I am a carnivorous arthropod and an efficient ambush predator. So I am a carnivorous arthropod and an efficient ambush predator.
0: I think I saw some of those in Vegas. I gotta say, I don't like Vegas. That is not my cup of tea. It's not.
1: Yeah.
0: A bunch of weirdos. I'm being nice.
1: Ugh. My vision is highly developed, allowing me to detect movement and judge the distance to my prey. It's like you at a buffet.
0: Got that right. I am dialed in.
1: I remain nearly motionless while hunting, relying on camouflage and patience.
0: This is actually my favorite pest, or I should say.
1: We should get a pet one. Or, like, you can do that. You can buy it, like, and, like, have them grow and then, like, release them.
0: Is it legal to have them as pets?
1: Yeah.
0: Yeah, okay.
1: Yeah, you can buy them online. I mean, you can buy anything
0: online. You can buy anything online.
1: I can buy a kidney. So I'm a carnivorous arthropod and an efficient ambush predator. My vision is highly developed, allowing me to detect movement and judge the distance to my prey. I remain nearly motionless while hunting, relying on camouflage and patience. A specialized pair of limbs can capture prey in a fraction of a second. 410-922-6680. We will be back right after these.
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0: Welcome back, everybody, to What's Bugging You. 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
1: And I'm Ashley Almany.
0: And we are with ATC Pest Control. We're right in the middle of What Am I? It's a contest that we're doing. The first correct caller with the correct pest that we're describing. You just want to go to the phones because we're running out of time?
1: Yeah,
0: or you want to go? All right, let's jump over to the phones. We got Joan. Joan, you have a guest for us?
12: Could it be a praying mantis?
0: A praying mantis.
12: Praying mantis.
1: I guess it could be. It is.
0: It is
1: a praying mantis. Congratulations.
12: Hey, thank you.
0: Check you out. You just got moved up to a new net.
12: My little friends on my two bushes.
0: Yeah, I love them. They're cool. I saw one grab a carpenter bee once, took its head off, and started eating it before I was like, what?
1: I saw a video of one getting a hummingbird.
0: Yeah, they're...
12: I have so many pictures, I've seen the shell they left. I've got a picture of one of them eating a butterfly wing.
0: Ooh.
12: It's really exciting.
0: Yeah, they're neat.
1: It is really cool.
0: Well, congratulations. Hang on. We're going to get some information from you. And
12: thank you.
0: We'll get you all registered. And if you ever need it, just give us a call. Okay?
12: Oh, that's great. I got bees.
0: Yeah, there you go. Well, congratulations. Let me put you on hold real quick. Let's go over. We got Alan. You still there? You have a guest for us? All right, let's try Josh. Josh, you there? You have a guest for us? Okay, I always say, hang on. Well, congratulations, Joan. Joan won a 5-bedroom house located in Tennessee with 600 acres. No, sorry, $50 gift certificate. It's the same thing. Just good job. Our office number is 866-930-4282. I'm going to touch the third rail.
1: What's that?
0: It's not on here.
1: Hold on. You need to get approval. So.
0: Okay.
1: You're going to have to submit it. Just go ahead.
0: Okay. Yeah.
1: Yeah, go ahead and say it, and I'll let you know if it's approved.
0: Okay. We offer free inspections for now. It's coming. We're going to start charging for inspections, folks. I'm sorry. It's coming. It's coming for everything. Sorry. We'll put it towards the treatment, but gas is close to $7 for diesel. And it's like, and everything's just going up and up. We don't raise our prices, but we're going to have to start charging coming up. Not much, just a couple $1,000 for just a basic inspection, but we'll work through it, and that's what we do. So, what else we got?
1: We went over the exclusion service.
0: Yep, for mice and general pet bees and stuff. If you're tired of all the ants and mice and bees every year, especially in the spring, now's the time. Now is the time.
1: Yeah,
0: get it treated, get it done.
1: Also the most dangerous time to treat for bees.
0: Ooh.
1: We are in the middle of September. So we are at the tail end of it. But you know, still just be careful. Seriously, because the nests this time are enormous. They are very dangerous. We are getting calls constantly of people getting attacked in their yard multiple times because they just went to the wrong bush.
0: A gentleman called me, I think it was yesterday, the day before, it all bleeds together, but he wanted to argue. I'm like, I'm not going to argue with you. He was like, I want the cheapest treatment possible for yellow jackets. And I went, cool. $6? $8? Maybe 20? And he's like, I'm in. Do it. And I went, no, it's you. I was like, you want it cheap, bud? You go do it. Go get a can and go get your favorite drink, your spirit. Drink it first and film it. And then send me the video.
1: You might also want to get dinner, too, for your last meal.
0: Yeah, definitely. And he was like, oh, well, it's outside. I got a brand new porch, just had it done. That's why I don't have any money. I'm like, okay, great, whatever. And he's like, it's on the porch. And he goes, I don't want the porch stained. And I said, well, how long you been looking at this nest? And he goes, well, a couple weeks. This is funny. A couple of weeks. And I said, well, that nest is going to leave stains, rings on it when you remove the nest when we do for treatment. Those rings are from the yellow jackets. That's going to be there for some time. I mean, years. And you might be able to power wash most of it off. But even us scrubbing it, we can't go into the metal or the vinyl. But it's still there and it's proud. But anyway, and he said, I'm sorry, it's on the inside. I'm looking at a hole. And I went, well, that you just described a completely different scenario. I'm like, what is happening? And he goes, and I said, you have to be very careful because they're busting through. He's like, there's not that many. And I said, sir, this time of year, you're talking 2,000 to 4,000. And he goes, no, there's only like 3 or 4. And I went, okay, there's an award show for you. It's called the Darwin Awards. You're getting ready to be nominated. You know, either put your finger in it and stop complaining or, you know, get to work. Folks, we're a professional company. And when you call us, you're going to be dealing with professionals that are at the top of their field. We don't put out snap traps and glue boards for your pest issue. We are really good at what we do. We're going to determine what it is. We're going to find out what it is. We're going to dissect it. And we're going to develop a strategy that's going to work safely and responsibly, and we're going to guarantee it 100%. That's what we do. And I can't do that with a glue board or a snap trap or with people that I'm paying $10 an hour that get there when they want to get there and do a 10-minute job. It's not going to happen. It's not who we are. 866-930-4282. Ashley, thank you. Mr. Yep. Jason, thank you. Where'd she go?
1: Thank you, Miss A. Ron.
0: A. Ron, thank
1: phone.
0: You. There she is.
1: Everybody, have a great weekend.
0: Honey, I'm coming home.
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3: News this hour from Town Hall, I'm Mary Rose. President Trump holds a large GOP rally in Tennessee today in Clarksville. The president predicts good things for Republicans in Tennessee.
4: On November 3rd, we are going to reelect Bill Hagerty to the United States Senate. Thank you, Bill. Great guy. You're a great guy. We're going to send Marsha Blackburn to the governor's mansion. She's going to do a great job.
3: Hurricane Isaias made landfall in the Sunshine State as a Category 2 hurricane on Friday. Florida Governor Ron DeSantis says the cleanup is just beginning.
5: We're going to continue working. I know that this was a storm that had a broad impact. It's not just Okaloosa County where it made landfall. And we understand that there was damage that stretches really from the Alabama-Florida line all the way into the far eastern parts of the Florida panhandle.
3: One person is dead. Four others are injured in a wrong-way crash early Saturday on Staten Island.
6: The NYPD says it happened at around 5:30 in the morning near Exit 8 on the West Shore Expressway. A 66-year-old woman driving a Kia Seltos headed south collided with a Range Rover that was going north in the southbound lanes. At that point, a third vehicle, a Jeep, which was also headed south, crashed into both cars. The driver of the Kia was dead at the scene. The other two drivers and a passenger in the Jeep were taken to Richmond University Medical Center in stable condition. I'm Larry Kofsky.
3: A California city is declaring a local emergency after high tides from the Pacific Ocean surged onto streets of Newport Beach, south of Los Angeles. City officials have crews working, trying to fix that and getting ready for the next tide.
7: Millions will vote soon, but do they really know the issues? Now, Rob Schmidt is on Newsmax tonight talking about the war for America's future. Rob Schmidt reveals that many Americans are embracing socialism, especially young people. Rob exposes the hidden dangers of socialism and its war on our freedom. He says the big media won't tell you the truth about President Trump and his real record. A secure border, biggest tax cuts in history, inflation under control, lowest drug prices, largest crime drop ever, and so much more. Rob has the whole story on Trump and the media. So watch Newsmax on cable tonight. Millions are making the switch to Newsmax. You should too. 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Newsmax, because it really is real news for real people.
3: Lawyers for Krista Pike say she is now back in prison in Tennessee after being released from the hospital following a botched lethal injection last month.
8: Pike has been transferred to the Deborah K. Johnson Rehabilitation Center in Nashville, where she had been held before her planned execution on September 30th. Her attorney said Saturday she's continuing to receive medical care. Pike survived after being given two doses of a lethal injection drug at the prison. Her legal team also renewed their calls for Tennessee Governor Beat to commute Pike's death sentence, pushing him to change the sentence to life in prison without parole. I'm Lisa Carton.
3: An ICE agent is in custody at a local hospital after police say he was shot while assaulting an elderly man and his daughter at a home in Fresno. The incident happened early Friday when the Fresno Police Department say a woman found David Gonzalez sleeping on her front lawn. Breaking news, townhall.com. A California ICE agent is in custody after Fresno police say he assaulted an elderly man and his daughter.
9: Police say a woman found 32-year-old David Gonzalez sleeping on her front lawn early Friday, and her 72-year-old father went outside to tell him to leave. Police say Gonzalez appeared intoxicated and attacked the man, then assaulted his daughter when she tried to intervene. Officers say the father then shot Gonzalez in self-defense. Gonzalez was taken to the hospital in serious condition and is in custody on suspicion of felony assault. The man who shot him has not been charged. I'm Lisa Taylor.
3: Several companies are recalling broccoli seeds sold online nationally after a contaminated supplier lot was linked to a multi-state salmonella outbreak. The FDA said all three products trace back to a single bulk seed lot. As of October 7th, the outbreak has sickened 32 people. More on these stories at townhall.com.
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0: From the Fox 45 Weather Authority team, I'm meteorologist Justin Chambers. Overnight lows dropping into the upper 50s, mostly cloudy, and even some rain showers early in Sunday morning, on Sunday morning. Then we'll see those rain showers that will continue through most of Sunday, heavy rain as well, damaging wind gusts, strong storms, all part of our weather alert day as the remnants from Isaias will be here on Sunday. Drier as we head into the middle of next week. From the Fox 45 Weather Authority, I'm meteorologist Justin Chambers for Talk Radio 680 WCBM.
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13: 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It's great to be back with you again. Did you ever watch the television show Deal or No Deal with Howie Mandel? This show used to be very popular. The contestants on the show would choose briefcases one by one in a process of elimination. Each briefcase would reveal a dollar value or other prize, with the top prize being $1 million. The contestants were trying to eliminate the smaller value prizes in hopes that the briefcase held in his or her hands was a higher valued prize, or maybe even the $1 million prize. After a few briefcases were chosen, the show's banker would offer the contestant an amount of money to quit the game. The offer was based on an average of the dollar amounts still left to be revealed, and the contestant could either take the offer and quit the game or say no deal and continue on selecting briefcases. 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If you don't like what I am offering, you can always say, no deal. There is no obligation. Whenever I would watch the show, Deal or No Deal, there would always be a contestant who was offered a pretty good amount of money by the banker to quit the game. I remember thinking to myself, that's probably more money than that person has ever received at one time. Why won't he take the sure thing? Rational thinking would tell you that taking the offer would be a wise choice. Sure, he could possibly win more if he played on, but he could also end up with far less or virtually nothing. I enjoyed watching the contestants contemplate their choice. Many times, a spouse or family member would be standing near them, pleading to take the offer. But sure enough, human nature and greed usually won the day, as the contestant shouted, "No deal." And those of you who have watched the show know all too well how this usually turned out, with the contestant looking foolish in the end, and going home with a fraction of what they could have had if they had taken the original offer. Sometimes they would go home with almost nothing. Maybe we can take the risk of losing everything in a game show, but can you take the risk with your retirement? As you're listening to me right now, you might be looking at your retirement money and trying to decide, deal or no deal. You have worked your entire life to build up your nest egg, but guess what? You don't need your retirement to suffer from a raw deal. 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Someone is available to answer your calls now or any day of the week. Did you know that someone is trying to take your money away? Your broker is charging you high fees so they can get residual income while you take the risk of loss. Did you hear me? You are taking the risk, and someone else is benefiting from it. If you lose, they still win. Wikipedia says that in all the years that Deal or No Deal was on TV, only two people in the United States ever won the top prize. I've seen far too many similarities over the years, for far too many people. Between the game show Deal or No Deal and the real-life retirement game, the only problem is when it comes to your retirement, this is no game. Haven't you worked way too hard to leave this to chance? Playing games is for the young and the rich, who can afford losses because they have the luxury of time or because they have the money they can afford to lose. If you are like most Americans, those with less than $5 million in retirement assets, losing the game is devastating because when you are at or near retirement, you usually don't have time to play the game again. I say you usually don't have time because anybody can get lucky. Some of you may have lost a lot of money over the last decade, and maybe you got a chance to play the game again and got lucky enough to get back what you lost. You might feel an incredible sense of relief. Maybe you even feel proud of yourself. Let me ask you, why would you be happy to lose something and get it back? Wouldn't it have been better to have never lost it in the first place? Wouldn't it have been better to have participation in market growth without any risk of financial loss? 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So what'll it be, my friends? Deal or no deal? Do you want to be a game show contestant? Going home empty-handed? Imagine the feeling of losing. Is it worth the risk? You know what is just as important as planning for your retirement? It's the peace of mind that comes from knowing your retirement is going to be there when you need it. If you are in retirement or getting close to retirement, you simply don't have the luxury of waiting for the game show banker to tell you the game is over and you lost. Take it from someone who has seen this time and time again. When it comes to your retirement, don't learn the hard way. It is no fun at all. Deal or No Deal may have been a fun show to watch, but it had some very valuable life lessons if we were willing to learn them. Once again, give me a call, and I will give you a deal that you can count on. 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I will show you how to play a game that you are guaranteed to win with no market risk. Participation in market growth 100%. Protection of your principal from market risk and locked-in gains. That's right. Unlike deal or no deal, once you have gained, you can never lose those gains due to market risk. No game show bankers will ever take your money away from you.
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0: Here's a question I'd like to ask you. How much of your money is currently in the market? All of it? 50%? 80%? Did you make a conscious decision to have that particular percentage exposed to market risk? Or did it sort of just happen? Why am I asking? As I've said before, the markets go up and the markets go down. How much of your life savings is exposed to market risk is a very important consideration. That is why I strongly encourage everyone to think of their money in terms of red money and green money. Those terms may sound funny, but I believe they will help us understand a very important concept. Let me explain. Red money is money that we are willing to expose to market risk in hopes of a higher return. We accept the possibility of losses, even significant losses, in hopes of greater gains. Red money is exposed to upside and downside market risk. Green money is about safety and security. With green money, we are not willing to accept the risk of losses. So we are willing to accept a lower return in exchange for green money that does not have downside market risk. So if red money is exposed to upside and downside market risk, and green money has only upside market potential, which one is better? Well, that's probably the wrong question to be asking, because neither one is inherently good or bad. It all depends. The very important questions we should ask ourselves are, what percentage of my money should be in red money? What percentage of my money should be in green money? If you are at or near retirement, you should ask yourself if any of your money should be in red money. Can you afford to lose any of your retirement funds? Would you rather take two steps forward and three steps back? Or just take one step at a time and never take a step back? If you'd like to learn how to step forward and never backward, call for our Safe Money and Income book and Safe Money and Income Information Kit that could change your financial life for the better. Our number is 844-337-SAFE. That's 844-337-7233. There is no cost or obligation. Red money is good for the young and the rich. The young have time on their side and can afford to lose money in the hopes that they will make it back in the future. The rich can afford to at least lose some of their money and still live comfortably. By rich, I mean those people who have adequate green money to guarantee they will always have the income they need and never outlive it, and still have money left over for red money. If you are at or near retirement, you should definitely be in the green, which is money that cannot be lost due to market declines. Many people believe that all retirement money should be green money. Personally, I think that makes a lot of sense. Many people I work with, regardless of age, want 100% green money because they know they can have upside market participation without accepting any downside market risk. Isn't it time for you to go green with your retirement? 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
13: 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Would you take your retirement money to Las Vegas and invest it in a game of chance? In a February 24th, 2009 Bloomberg article, House Education and Labor Committee Chairman George Miller said, 401k and other retirement plans do not provide sufficient retirement security for many Americans. 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Even if you are still working and are 59, we may be able to help you protect the retirement money at your current workplace. If you have an IRA that you are concerned about losing to the high-stakes game of market losses and volatility, then I have something for you. 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I am here to give you hope, not despair. 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Also, lifetime income accounts can provide you up to 7% guaranteed annual growth and an income you can never outlive. If that doesn't give you hope, I don't know what will. For some of you, it's hard to have hope, and I feel for you. I have spoken with many people who wished that they were my clients 2 years ago instead of today. They feel like failures, but they shouldn't. They were simply misled by promises of brokers, friends, and the media telling them to work hard, put their money in a mutual fund, diversify, and everything will be okay. What failed is a promise that never should have been made. You know, sometimes failure is like an elevator. I'm sure you can remember times when everything seems to be going good with your retirement. Maybe you feel that way now. It's like riding on an elevator, heading straight for the penthouse. Every day you'd wake up and you'd be on a higher floor. In fact, your retirement money is doing so well, you don't even pay attention to what floor you are on. But then, all of a sudden, you feel that sinking feeling. You know what I mean? We've all felt it when the elevator first starts to drop. Our stomach goes into our throat. When your elevator starts going down, when it is supposed to be going up, it is not a feeling anybody likes. It's kind of like the unexpected turbulence on your airplane flight. Before you know it, your elevator is dropping so fast, it's all you can do to hold on. Your broker is telling you, don't worry, the market will hit a bottom. You might also hear this is a great buying opportunity. Well, guess what? That is the same thing they tell their clients. Every time the market drops, the good news

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2: The market goes up and the market goes down. It always has and it always will. But if you are in or near retirement, do you have time to wait for the market to go through these cycles? Think about it. Having your money invested in the market is like walking next to the edge of a cliff. What if you lose your step? What if the edge gives way? What if a strong wind blows you over the side? It's good to stay away from the edge of disaster in life. 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
1: 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We have talked about how the real risk of exposure to the markets is not discussed in the media or by brokerage houses. We use no market risk strategies based on specialized plans that can provide first-year returns of up to 8% or more, include contractual guarantees that you'll never suffer a loss because of stock market declines while locking in your yearly gains, and also no fees or loads taken from your deposit. This message is different from what you normally hear on financial planning shows, largely because our concepts are different. Most brokers base their financial planning based on something called modern portfolio theory. This theory basically divides up your money and puts it into different investment categories. Another word for this is diversification. The process of diversification is supposed to minimize your losses if the market drops. One thing that is rarely talked about is that it also limits your gains when the market goes up. We have a better idea. What if you could participate in some of the market gains without participating in any of the market losses? Our emphasis is on preservation of your principal participation in market gains and a lifetime of income that you cannot outlive. 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This account can be used to guarantee you will never outlive your retirement money. You see, when you suffer a loss in the market, even a small loss, you have three problems. The lost value is just one problem. The second problem is the time it takes to make back that loss. But the third problem is this. It is almost impossible for you to regain those losses. Let me explain. If you have a market exposed account of $100,000 and the market's dropped by 30%, your account has dropped to $70,000. Very painful, right? But that's just the beginning. Imagine the markets go back up the next year by 30%. Are you back to your original $100,000? No, definitely not. Why not? After dropping 30%, the account is at $70,000. 30% of $70,000 is $21,000. $21,000 added to $70,000 is $91,000. It would take a 43% gain to get back to where we started, which was $100,000. That is why people rarely recover losses. One of my favorite questions to ask my listeners is, when does negative 30 plus 43 equal zero? The answer is that when you lose 30% in the market, it takes a 43% gain just to get back to zero. Here is another question. When does negative 30 equal zero? The answer is, when you are my client. That's because my clients have no possibility of market losses ever. So you never have to worry about trying to regain losses. Also, upfront bonuses of up to 8% when you begin your account, and a guaranteed lifetime income account that is contractually guaranteed to grow at up to 7% per year for income purposes. If any of this is confusing, I will be happy to explain it to you when you call 844-337-SAFE. 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Our information makes your retirement simple and easy to understand. Our no market risk planning removes the stress from the golden years. Here are two very important points. You may want to write these down and look at them every day. One, avoiding losses is much more important than achieving large gains. Two, making steady average gains is much better than hitting home runs. I'll say that once more. One, avoiding losses is much more important than achieving large gains. Two, making steady average gains is much better than hitting home runs. Warren Buffett says it this way. There are two rules that every investor should live by. Number one, never lose money. Number two, never forget the first rule. Some people can afford to lose money. It's easy for a broker to lose your money. After all, it's not his money. Those who wait for their accounts to regain losses before moving to safety and security are playing a loser's game, trying to time the markets, which is impossible for even the smartest investor. There are too many unpredictable factors. No one rings a bell when the market reaches a top. No one stands on a podium and makes an announcement. Today, the market closes at its highest level. The markets are now heading into a cycle of downward movement. That never happens when the market reaches a top and starts to plunge. It is too late. You don't see a hearse pulling a U-Haul trailer for the same reason. When it's over, it's over. It's true in life and also in the markets. When you call us at 844-337-SAFE, that's 844-337-7233, we'll arrange to get you a customized safe money and income information kit containing our safe money and income book, which will show you how to avoid all market losses and still have gains even in a losing market. 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
0: Do you think the market is going up or going down? Or is that even the right question to be asking? 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When the market goes up, do you get to lock in your gains? 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
1: 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Now we're talking today about equity-protected accounts. What if you could lock in all the gains you have had over the years? If you were able to roll back the clock and put your money into one of our no-market risk strategies, we could have guaranteed that your market gain participation would have been locked in so that your account would show gains, never losses. I'm not talking about making you rich here. If you were at or nearing retirement, thoughts of striking it rich in the stock market should be the farthest thing from your mind. I am talking about gain and retain. Building up your retirement in a predictable and dependable method that provides you with retirement money you can never outlive. Through our no market risk planning strategies, sometimes it doesn't register with my clients until they see their statement. They can see they're not taking losses when the market is down. I get calls from my clients all the time, and they are still in shock. How their money is safe from market risk and growing, and all their friends still in the market are on the edge of financial ruin and living in stress, not knowing what is going to happen next. Our clients aren't afraid to listen to the financial news on TV or see the headlines on the newsstands when they wake up in the morning. They don't have to run to the TV to see what is happening in the stock market. They understand that our strategy gives them safety and peace of mind, and then when they get their returns and see the gains, in spite of the fact that it was a volatile year, and they see they had gains that were 2 to 3 times better than what they were getting in their CDs. They get very excited when these clients get their statements. They call me and say, "The market is going down, but I haven't lost anything, right?" And I always enjoy telling them that's exactly right. That's when the light bulb goes on and they can clearly see that their gains are locked in and they don't have to worry about market declines and that this is all done in complete safety from market volatility. Our prime directive, and it should be yours, is to always keep your money safe from market loss and always keep your money growing. 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I think you'll agree that this will help improve your average portfolio's return without any market risk. People ask me all the time if this is so good, why isn't everyone doing it? Actually, millions of Americans have well over $1 trillion dedicated to guaranteed no market risk and lifetime income strategies. When someone knows about the details of these strategies and how they work, they have a hard time not getting excited. It's just that most people don't know about them. Your typical broker doesn't want you to know about these products because they cannot make huge fees on them. Brokers even make their fees if you are losing money. And with these accounts, they cannot line their coats with your money, so there's no incentive for them to offer these products. Brokers might tell you they offer strategies that avoid market risk, but when you look closely, you will see high fees and risk to your principal investment. Most brokers will tell you that no market risk strategies are not good for you. What they're really saying is that they don't have high fees that pay the commissions your broker wants. The truth is that no retirement account is appropriate for everybody, but for a significant number of people at or near retirement, these products can keep money meant for retirement safe from market loss while participating in market gains. You make money when the market's up, and you lose nothing when the market is down. 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One of your biggest returns will be peace of mind. Well, I'm about out of time for this week. 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One of your biggest returns will be peace of mind. 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
0: 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No information presented today should be acted upon without meeting with a qualified and licensed professional. 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It's important that you read all insurance contract disclosures carefully before making a purchase decision. 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
8: News at this hour from Town Hall, I'm Mary Rose. President Trump holds a large GOP rally in Tennessee today in Clarksville. He's addressing regional issues and speaking to supporters. The large event puts the campaign spotlight on Tennessee voters ahead of Election Day. And the president highlights the successes of his administration.
9: We have done more than any president in 2 years. There's never been a front 2 years like we've had. And by the way, we had a great first term, our first term. We had the greatest economy in the history of our country, and we're blowing it away. In the real economy, we are blowing it away. We have $21 trillion being invested in our country, more than at any time for any country anywhere in the world.
8: The NYPD has a man in custody who allegedly slashed two people while barricaded inside a Queens apartment late Friday. Reporter Larry Kosky has the details.
10: One cop responding to the scene just before midnight fired off a round as officers tried to get into the Edgemere apartment. No one was injured. Once inside, police found a 53-year-old man slashed on his hand and arms and a 57-year-old woman with wounds to her hand and feet. The alleged slasher, age 52, was taken into custody. The two victims were taken to Jamaica Hospital in stable condition. I'm Larry Kosky.
8: Cleanup and recovery efforts are underway across the southeast as remnants of Hurricane Isaias weaken and move further inland. The National Weather Service says the storm is now breaking apart over central Alabama after making landfall last night near Destin, Florida, as a Category 2 hurricane. Four people have been killed, two in Florida and two in Alabama, and nearly 700,000 customers remain without power. More at townhall.com.
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12: from the Fox 45 Weather Authority team. I'm meteorologist Justin Chambers. Overnight lows dropping into the upper 50s, mostly cloudy, and even some rain showers early in Sunday morning, on Sunday morning. Then we'll see those rain showers that will continue through most of Sunday. Heavy rain as well. Damaging wind gusts, strong storms, all part of our weather alert day as the remnants from Isaias will be here on Sunday. Drier as we head into the middle of next week. From the Fox 45 Weather Authority, I'm meteorologist Justin Chambers for Talk Radio 680 WCBM.
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14: 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I am your host, Steve Summers. Before we jump in today, let me take a step back because I remember this conversation like it was yesterday. I was talking to Dr. Neil Levin just a few years ago, and I asked him, I said, Dr. Levin, if you were stuck on a desert island, what key nutrients would you take? Because, you know, it's confusing for us. There are so many vitamins out there. What is the most important one? If you're like me, I don't want to take 10 to 20 pills a day. I just don't. So anyway, Dr. Levin said, Steve, we're working on this. A few years went by, and folks, here we are today. And on the show to talk with us about that, Dr. Neil Levin is here. He's a chiropractor, nutritionist, and high-level advisor to Purity Products. Dr. Levin, I remember that conversation. I do. Welcome back to the show.
15: You know, that's funny. I remember that conversation as well, and you weren't the only one who had asked me that. I've had so many patients over the years ask me just about that. Doc, you know, if you were stuck on a desert island and you could only have one thing, what would it be? Or, Doc, I don't want to take... I don't, you know, I'm giving them five or six formulas. Doc, I just want one thing. And this super pill is the answer to that question. I brought that question back to Purity Products and I said, look, this is getting unruly. I mean, I'm giving my patients a multi. I'm giving them fish oil and krill oil. If they're over 45, they need the CoQ10. Mm-hmm. All the multis are underpowered in terms of vitamin D. So I'm giving them vitamin D. The B12s and all these multis are wrong. Folks over 50, 60 can't absorb it. I'm giving them a B12.
14: Right.
15: And it was getting, they're walking out of here with a bag of pills and they're rolling their eyes at me. So I said to Purity, I'm like, guys, we got to come up with one super formula is what I called it. And they came back, it took them about a year to do it.
14: Wow.
15: And they came back with the super pill. And this is the answer. When I have somebody that says, I just want one thing.
14: Right.
15: This is what I give them, Steve, because this is the multivitamin. I'm talking about a world-class multivitamin. So, this is your krill oil. It's your fish oil. It's your CoQ10. This has got as much lutein, Steve, as an eye formula, a full 10 milligrams of a very high-end lutein. It's got the astaxanthin for the eyes. Wow. Steve, there's 2,000 international units of vitamin D. This has got the right B12 for folks in their 50s, 60s, 70s to give them that energy that they want. This is the answer. If you're only going to take one thing, hands down, the super pill is it.
14: Well, I remember the conversation very well. And to be fair, it had to have been one of those ding light bulb moments, right? I mean, this is actually huge because there is no other multivitamin on the market, at least I know of, that does this.
15: Yeah. There is none. And you know, it's like, what do you need to take? Let's check the boxes. What do people sure. have to take? You have to take an omega-3, whether it's fish oil or krill oil.
14: Check.
15: I like both because yep. that's just critical for brain health and heart health, visual health. It makes your skin look great. It makes all the cells of the body work effectively. According to a recent study, 98% of us are low in omega-3s, you wow. must take an omega-3. That's right. in here. You have to take vitamin D. Where, sure. If you're above Atlanta, let's say, you have to take vitamin D because for the whole winter, you're not making any. And then if you slather on the sunscreen in the summer, you're still not making any. And vitamin D is critical for everything. It signals to a tenth of the human genome. It's important for muscle health, eye health, immune health, brain health, happy mood. You want to feel good. It's your vitamin D. You got to get that in there. The average multi, Steve, is going to give you 400 international units. That's wow. a joke. The super pill has a full 2,000 international units.
14: That's huge.
15: Of vitamin D.
14: That's huge.
15: A meaningful dose.
14: Yeah.
15: And the list goes on and on. It's 100 milligrams of CoQ10. It's the right B12. So what I hear from my patients, that let's say they come in on a Monday and they're, you know, have some neck pain or back pain. I want to see them again later in the week. They come in and they're like, wow, doc, this makes a difference. This isn't like a regular multi where you take it and you hope it's going to work.
14: Right.
15: This is like, wow, I feel better. Once people start on the super pill. This is just something they get over and over and over.
16: Well, the way I view this, this is kind of a next generation new frontier of supplementation. It's where one simple pill that you have in your Elite Multi that you're talking about, an Elite Omega-3, you said, with krill oil and fish oil, and then you augment that with the cellular energizers like Coenzyme Q10, talked about astaxanthin and lutein for the eyes and skin, and even ginkgo, which I don't think you mentioned, for brain health. Now, that is a great idea right there, because we get a little bit older, things slow down. Ginkgo is great for brain health. I mean, does this all surprise you that it's never been done before?
15: You know, I've always been surprised that it hasn't been done before, but, you know, I don't get involved in the intrinsics, but when I talk to Jan over there at Purity, Jason over there, you know, this took them over a year to put together, because to get everything stabilized, because with the fish oil and the krill oil and then the multi, to make everything work just right wasn't easy. But then the benefits are so great. Let's go to this recent study. This is a recent large randomized study. This is on multivitamins.
16: This would be interesting. Right here.
15: The multivitamin they used isn't half the multi we're talking about right now. So this is a randomized, double-blind, placebo-controlled study performed by researchers, Steve, from Wake Forest University School of Medicine in collaboration with Brigham and Women's Hospital in Boston. That's an affiliate of Harvard. So very high-end study. 2,262 older men and women, average age 72. This was published in September 2022, so very recent.
16: Yeah.
15: What the researchers found was nothing less than shocking. They did the study over 3 years. They gave them cognitive tests at baseline. So that's thinking tests. How is this person thinking? Okay. Everybody was normal cognitively when the test began. Mm-hmm. Now, 3 years later, they redid the cognitive test. Some were on placebo, of course. Some were on the multi. The multivitamin slowed cognitive decline, Steve, by 60%.
16: No way.
15: You would have thought this would have been trumpeted from the hilltops, but you know what? The media, they love to come out and pan vitamins. So when, God forbid, a study comes out that doesn't show the vitamin did an amazing job, that's big headlines. Yeah. But this, 60. This is major, and it's from Harvard. It's from Wake Forest, Brigham Young Hospital. It cut down cognitive decline by 60%. So that's just outstanding.
16: That's
15: Let me
16: amazing.
15: Tell you something. The multi we're talking about here, the super pill, is order of magnitudes better. You know, just the nutrients are better. So you asked me about ginkgo before.
16: Yes.
15: So when you combine a multi with ginkgo biloba, which has wonderful support for the brain, along with krill oil and fish oil, incredible support for the brain, B vitamins, so important for the brain, and then you add our elite lutein, which has tons of brain benefits, along with skin benefits and eye benefits, this becomes just an outstanding brain formula, on top of it being great for the heart and energy. The first thing people are going to notice is energy. But this is going to work. This is protecting your brain. We all want to age gracefully. The super pill is going to help you do just that.
16: You mentioned something a while ago, why it took a year to develop this. Purity Products has been around for 25-plus years now, so they don't do anything halfway. I mean, you put the components together. You want to make sure that it works. And when it does, you want to tell people about it, just like the super pill. It can deliver a multiple mode of action that goes way beyond just a basic multivitamin. And it boils down to what you like to call a difference maker in nutritional technologies. If you can, explain the savings here and why this is so advanced. Because I know savings is so important for so many people out there.
15: Wow, that is like such a great point. Because, you know, people used to complain about the sheer amount of stuff I would give them, right? But they were also rolling their eyes at my receptionist when she gives them the number for the cost of it. Because if you're talking about, if you go out and buy a very top quality multivitamin, and then you're going to get some krill oil and some fish oil, and you're going to get CoQ10, and the top selling CoQ10 brand is 100 milligrams. We have 100 milligrams right here. Mm-hmm. You're going to get an eye formula with 10 milligrams of a very good lutein. So I can't see doing it for less than, and you're going to get a vitamin D formula and maybe a high-end B12.
16: Yeah.
15: I don't see you doing it for less than $200. And, you know, the fact that since you're bringing up money, the fact that Purity is letting folks try a full one-month supply of this for $9.95, I mean, that is really, you know why they do it, Steve?
16: Why?
15: Because they want people to try it. They know this is a superior product. They're not out to lose money, Purity Products. But in essence, when you get this, they're pretty much losing money, because I think the first 1,000 calls even getting free shipping. You'll know that better than me. But I mean, between the shipping and the cost of the vitamin, they're out big money when someone gets one of these. But they know once people say, see, wow, this is really a lot better than what I was taking, they're going to want to continue.
16: You know, I think this is a good time to clarify how Purity can claim things like better joint comfort in just 7 days with a Purity Super Pill, because hey, let's be honest here. I mean, you can't get this benefit from a regular multi out there. It just doesn't exist. Characterize why adding the omega-3s to Purity Super Pill really leverages the science of these omega-3s from krill to reduce joint pain from exercise and activity in just 7 days.
15: This is a great study. This is double-blind, placebo-controlled out of the Journal of the American College of Nutrition. And Steve, this was done on only 300 milligrams of krill oil. It was a high-end krill oil, but it's 300 milligrams. Mm-hmm. We use 500 milligrams of krill oil, and we use something called phospho-boost krill oil. So what have they done here? They've taken out more of the sea salts, mm-hmm. and by doing that, they concentrate up the omega-3s and the phospholipids. And so it just, this is a really, really good krill oil. So you're going to get this benefit and then some. So in this study, in just 7 days, the folks that had knee discomfort, and I think these folks, if I remember correctly, were in their 50s. In just 7 days, Steve, they were 28% more comfortable.
16: Wow.
15: And they didn't do anything different. They weren't exercising or using PT or taking NSAIDs. They added krill oil.
16: Right.
15: In 30 days, they were 38% more comfortable. Now, researchers didn't stop there. They checked their joint flexibility, their joint functionality, all improved. On top of that, they measured something called C-reactive protein, which is a marker of inflammation. And we want to see that go down. And in this study, the folks on krill oil, C-reactive protein moved nicely in the right direction, showing that not only were people more comfortable, more functional, but their blood levels of this substance, C-reactive protein, were improved. So all around, tremendous benefit. This happened in 7 days. So I can say unequivocally that if you have joint discomfort, especially knee joint discomfort, because mm-hmm. that's what this study was on, this krill oil tea seems to work just wonderful for making people more comfortable. So if you get this Purity Super Pill and you have the common aches and pains that come along with aging or overuse or being a weekend warrior, once you start to use this for about 7 days, you should feel more comfortable.
16: Well, this is a win-win, because if you take something that's going to make you feel better, going to make your joints feel better, you're going to want to exercise and have more activity on top of that. So
15: that's universal. Yeah. When I'm a chiropractor, so I see that all the time. They come in here, they're complaining, I can't exercise. I can't play golf. I can't play tennis. Hiking's not comfortable anymore. I can't play with the grandkids. Everything hurts. I'm going up and down the stairs, you know, whatever it is. And I start adjusting them. And once they feel better, they get back to doing the things they want to do. So yes, any therapy, any intervention that's going to help folks feel more comfortable tends to make them happier. And when you're happier and you're more comfortable, what do? You want to get back to your life, whether it's tennis or golf or hiking or playing with the grandkids or shopping or just doing more things. And we want all our customers to get out there and enjoy their lives.
16: And I think, Dr. Levin, this is a perfect time to remind our listeners about the great news here in this special offer. 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I'll give out that number here in just a couple of minutes. Let's bring Dr. Neil Levin back online here with us. And as you're talking, I'm sitting here hearing this cash register going off. If I was to go out and swallow all 15 to 20 vitamin pills a day with somewhere between $200 and $300 a month, you've gone through this whole litany of things. But one of the things that you haven't mentioned just yet, you've checked off literally all of the boxes here, but you insisted that Purity include 100 milligrams of coenzyme Q10 in this formula. Now that's for energy, right?
15: Yeah. Now, if you go to the average, I don't know, big box store, club store, the best selling CoQ10 has 100 milligrams of CoQ10. That's a good amount of CoQ10. Mm-hmm. So we have 100 milligrams of CoQ10. Now, why is CoQ10 important anyway? Think of CoQ10 as like your battery charger.
16: Okay.
15: When you eat some food, whether it's fat, carbohydrates, protein, the body takes those, it absorbs them, it brings them to the cells. Once in the cells, it gets into the mitochondria, and those are your little blast furnaces. That's where you turn food into cellular energy. Well, one of the linchpins to turn food into cellular energy is CoQ10. Mm-hmm. You need lots of CoQ10 to effectively make your food into cellular energy. Now, when you were 20, Steve, you made oodles of CoQ10. By the time you're 70, that number is cut in half. So when you look at a 70-year-old, they're not really moving like a 20-year-old, right? So but the question becomes, can you by orally ingesting CoQ10 in supplement form, bump your levels back up? And the answer is yes. But CoQ10, it's absorbable. But when you take it with krill oil, it goes up. It's much better absorbable. So maybe 4 or 5 times better absorbed.
16: Nice.
15: And that's what we have it. We have in this krill oil, fish oil matrix. Now, one other point in CoQ10, for those out there listening that take a statin drug, and, you know, a ton of folks over 50 are on statins. They're one of the best-selling drugs out there, and we're not going to pass judgment on statins here, but the point is, if you're using a statin to lower your cholesterol because your doctor told you to, one of the side effects of statins is myalgias, is muscle pain, is discomfort. I see this all the time as a chiropractor. Mm-hmm. Folks come in and they tell me about that. It's widely held belief is that one of the reasons people get these myalgias, these muscle aches and pains from statins, is because it lowers your CoQ10 even more. So if you're taking CoQ10, if you're taking a statin, it's going to lower your CoQ10. So if you're on statins, you absolutely want a multi that has CoQ10. You want to get that CoQ10 in there. The point is, isn't it nice to know when you're taking the super pill, this also becomes your CoQ10 formula in a very absorbable omega-3 matrix.
16: Exactly. And I'm so glad you addressed that because the energy factor in this is so vitally important. If you just join us, we're talking to Dr. Neil Levin with Purity Products. You know, one of the many ingredients in here that is a clinically validated nutrient is called lutein. Now, I know you mentioned that a little bit earlier. It's plant-based superfood from marigold flowers. It's really the centerpiece of basically every single eye or vision formula out there on the market. And you guys actually use 10 full milligrams in this formula. It helps with sharper vision, helps with macular health, glare reduction. I thought that was a little surprising, which is great when you drive at night. I mean, this is great for brain function too. So, I mean, when you consider how much is in the Purity Super Pill multivitamin, Dr. Levin, Purity Super Pill, I would say at what, 40 times more here? Is that right? That's a big deal.
15: It's funny that you say that because I was just looking at the supplement facts panel on the leading multi just now when you started asking me this question, mm-hmm. and they have 0.25 milligram Wow. We have 10 milligrams. 10. So yes, that's 40 times. That's the difference.
16: Huge.
15: So we have 40 times more lutein, and it's a very special lutein. It's called Lutemax 2020. Lots and lots of studies. Yes, it comes from marigold flowers. Mm-hmm. Yes, it's clinically tested. It's a top lutein in terms of research. And the research is plain. The benefits are for vision are amazing. So Lutemax 2020 improves contrast sensitivity. It improves glare threshold. So if you're driving at night and you know that glare that they can hit you in the eyes, that bothersome glare.
16: Oh yeah.
15: This protects the eyes. It protects the eyes from blue light. Blue light is a very big problem. Like if you're looking at your computer, like I am right now, mm-hmm. it's shining blue light in your eyes. Your cell phone. When you're outside, you get a lot of blue. You've heard of blue blockers.
16: Yes.
15: Those sunglasses. One of the things they do is block blue light. Too much blue light puts the kibosh on your sleep. So you're watching some TV or you're playing on your computer or your worst case scenario, you're bringing your cell phone to bed with you and looking at that, that's going to trash your melatonin and make it hard to sleep.
16: Yep.
15: Well, if you have enough lutein, it's almost like an internal blue blocker. It's protecting you from blue light. So, I mean, and it also boosts something called BDNF. That's brain-derived neurotrophic factor. What is that?
16: It's memory, right?
15: That's actually the factor that helps your brain neurons grow and make new synapses. And so,
16: nice.
15: Yeah, I mean, lutein, great for the eyes, great for the brain, amazing skin benefits. You take lutein and it helps makes your skin look beautiful. So yeah, this formula is just amazing. Imagine you take your multi. And you're going to get your multi now. You get your eye formula. You get your vitamin D formula. You get your CoQ10. And you get your omega-3 formula all in one. It's just three pills. They're soft gels, so they slide right down, easy to swallow. And you're getting a month supply from Purity for $9.95. So that is, you know, this is one of those things you hear a lot of advertising these days,
16: right.
15: Steve. You really
16: yeah.
15: do. I guess I'm being an advertiser right now, but I'm really a doctor that's just talking to you like I would talk to any of the patients that came in here. 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This is your foundational nutrient. 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
16: 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Dr. Neil Levin, let's have some fun here. I want to go to the mailbag. 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
16: Does the super pill have enough vitamin D? 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
16: All right. I have issues with my knees and my joints. Can the super pill help that?
15: In 7 days, Steve, we went over it a little while ago. 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In 30 days, they were 38% more comfortable. So yeah, knees, I found in my practice, this is the kind of formula that just pretty much is very joint friendly.
16: All right, considering what we know about Purity Super Pill here, do you have any testimonials that you can share?
15: Oh, yeah. I did pull four, just the first few I saw here. This guy's got a fun name, Bebop, from Lehigh Valley, Pennsylvania. He's in the age 55 to 64 bracket, rates at 5 stars. He says, best multi. I'm so happy switching to the Purity Super Pill.
16: Wow.
15: Good mix of vitamins, krill and fish oil and CoQ10. Easy to take. I feel better after just a couple of weeks.
16: Give me another one.
15: One nickname April from Mesa, Arizona. She says, amazing. I'm 65 years old. I feel like I'm in my 30s. People say I look like I'm in my 40s. The Super Pill makes me feel amazing. I love all the Purity products.
16: All right, one more here.
15: Sean T. He says, so much in one pill. Excellent quality. It's easier to take just one pill instead of several. Definitely a plus. I don't have time to count out pills every day, every week. Take one of these and you're good to go. I could tell an immediate difference while on this product. More energy, less health issues. 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I have a few more here, but we can leave it there because I can tell you firsthand, my patients love this product. This is vitamin taking made easy. 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Amazing value, easy to take, very, very high end. So yeah, this is one of those, once people start on this, they want to continue. This is a great nutrient. And again, for $9.95, absolutely give this a try.
16: Dr. Neil Levin, we've run out of time. I better go and give out that number.
15: Time always flies by, Steve. Thanks for having me.
16: All right, I've got some great news. 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
17: 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We've got a fascinating show lined up for you today, but first, a quick few questions. Number one, is there a pill you can take that can actually help make you stronger? Number two, let's say you could get stronger. Would the extra strength make your life better? Thirdly, think about this. Are you weaker today than you were, say, 20 years ago? Well, listen, if you answered yes to any of these questions, then stay tuned. Dr. Neil Levin is joining us today to discuss a miraculous compound with hundreds of clinical studies that just may unlock the key to helping you get stronger and healthier at any age. Now, Dr. Neil Levin is a chiropractor, a nutritionist, spokesperson, and a longtime advisor for Purity Products. Dr. Levin, welcome back to the show.
18: Oh, it's great to be here with you today. And we have a very exciting topic to cover today. Today we're talking about strength and power and how to get it back, even if you're in your 50s, 60s, 70s, 80s. So if you want to feel better, if you want to feel stronger, this is some very important information we're going to cover today.
17: Yeah, this is an exciting topic. Talk to me about this important message today. What molecule are we talking about and how it's impacting the lives of people who follow the science?
18: Right. Well, we're talking about a new supplement. It's

0: older, we know that's a big part of aging. Not only that, great for the brain, great for memory, and it helps promote bone strength as well. So an amazing molecule that everybody needs to know about.
1: It's an amazing story. Can you share some of the science and tell us why you're calling creatine one of the best kept secrets to healthy aging?
0: Sure. What we need to understand with creatine is that it's a natural molecule to the body. It's in every single cell, tissue, organ in your system, and its job in the body is to generate and maintain strength and power. That's its reason for being, to maintain strength and power. It's in every single cell in the body. 95% of it, however, is in your muscle tissue because that's where we tend to use it the most. It powers up the muscles. It's good for strong muscle contraction, and it's important to help maintain strength and muscle contractions when you're using them over and over again. For instance, if you're working out at the gym, if you're playing sports, golf, tennis, anything like that, it keeps your muscles powered up in their high energy state, so they're strong and ready for action. Now, here's the key. This is so important for those of us, say, in our 50s, 60s, 70s. You see, we had lots and lots of creatine when we were young. We had oodles of this stuff. It was coming out of our ears. We had lots of creatine. Our bodies made a lot of it. But as we get older, like everything else, we don't do that as well, so we have less creatine in our muscles. Now, the good news is that hundreds and hundreds of human studies show that when you supplement with creatine, it goes to work, it goes straight to your muscles, it's absorbed easily, it pumps up the creatine in your muscle tissue, and you get stronger, you get more powerful. Not only that, it helps support memory and brain health, and it helps support the strength of your bones.
1: You know, we were talking before the show, and you were talking about how Olympic athletes have been using creatine for years to enhance their strength and performance. Tell me more.
0: Well, this creatine is the premier sports nutrition supplement. There's no question about that. You've used it. Bodybuilders know about it. Athletes know about it. Creatine is the premier sports nutrient. So you know, back 20, 25 years ago, the Olympic athletes and their coaches, of course, they knew about it. They knew it made you bigger and stronger and faster. They knew it was natural to the body. It was supposed to be there. But they were a little bit afraid to supplement with it because they were afraid it might be considered cheating, that it might be considered too much of an edge. But back in 1998, the International Olympic Committee, they came out, they officially confirmed that, I'm quoting here, creatine can be used by athletes to enhance their performance. And now it's not just for athletes anymore,
1: right?
0: Because the studies are plainly showing that for adults, for people in their 50s, 60s, 70s, this stuff is amazing. And Purity has this incredible new formulation. We call it EverStrong because that's exactly what it does. It helps you get stronger and stay stronger with hundreds of human studies to help you. And it's the purest form of creatine money can buy. The stuff from Europe, this stuff is fantastic.
1: And we should point out that it's naturally occurring in red meat. But the problem is, in order to get the amounts that are going to benefit you, you'd have to eat large amounts of red meat.
0: You'd have to eat like 4 pounds of red meat a day.
1: Most people aren't going to do that.
0: Right. So what about vegetarians?
1: They can be creatine deficient.
0: Exactly. When I have a vegetarian that comes in here and they're energy deficient, they don't feel the way they want to feel, and I put them on EverStrong, they notice the benefits almost right away because they've been so low on it.
1: Yep.
0: So if you're a person out there that's staying away from red meat, if you're staying away from meat in general, and you have more of a vegan-style diet, this is for you. You definitely want to add that EverStrong.
1: All right, so obviously this works with athletes, but you say creatine is going mainstream. There's a lot of studies are showing that folks in their 50s, 60s, 70s, and beyond, that creatine can be a cornerstone compound to help people stay strong, stay healthy, stay sharp, stay vital, right?
0: Oh, exactly. I mean, this is the ideal muscle-enhancing, strengthening, muscle-protecting nutrient for folks as we get older, 50-plusers like you and me. But let's go to a couple of studies on seniors just to show this. We'll do one on the guys and one on the gals, okay?
1: Right.
0: First on the guys. Love the title of this one. Creatine supplementation improves muscular performance in older men. Study done at several American universities. A group of men, get this, age 59 to 72. Hey, you know, we know that's not when people are known for getting stronger, right?
1: Right.
0: So this was just a one-week study. People need to understand that. That's how effective and rapidly this stuff works. It's just a one-week study. Get this. The guys on creatine, they put on 4 pounds of lean mass. That's muscle tissue for those that don't know that. It shows they built the muscles and they hydrated the muscles nicely. They increased the strength of their bench press. That's a chest press for people that don't know, by 7%. They increased the strength of the leg exercises they were doing by 15%. They could get in and out of a chair more

0: times faster without using their arms. On top of that, they could generate more power on a stationary bike. This happened in 1 week. When I think about that, yeah, it's really quite incredible.
1: All right, but what about the women out there? Did they get those kind of benefits too as well? Will it actually help women in their 50s, 60s, and 70s get stronger too?
0: Absolutely. Let's go straight to another study. Love the title on this one as well. Creatine supplementation improves muscular performance in older women, published in the European Journal of Applied Physiology. 30 women aged 58 to 71. Of course, they got either creatine or placebo. That's the way they do these things. Again, a one-week study. The women on creatine increased their bench press by almost 4 pounds. They increased their leg press by over 11 pounds, and they had better balance and agility. So 58 to 71 year old women, not only getting stronger, not only getting more powerful, getting faster with improved balance. Study after study shows that older folks that use creatine get amazing results. They get great results if they exercise. They get great results even if they don't exercise. They can lift more weight. They get faster. They get stronger. They get more powerful. Their muscles don't fatigue as fast. And get this. This is very important, especially for the ladies. You know that when women do resistance training, their bones get stronger as well, right?
1: Yeah.
0: You know, now, get this. When you resistance train with creatine, your bones tend to get stronger even faster. So an all-around win-win. EverStrong is going to help the seniors to feel better, feel stronger, more energized, more powerful, faster, and it helps protect your bones.
1: Talk more about how unique this exclusive EverStrong formula is from Purity Products. It even has a finished product clinically studied, which showed an increase in upper body strength and power. But tell me what's in it and why you like it so much. I mean, this is more than just creatine, right?
0: Oh, absolutely. I mean, EverStrong, this is a very comprehensive formula, but I didn't want people to just feel stronger when they use creatine. You know, we're dealing with people in their 50s, 60s, 70s. I wanted people to feel more comfortable as well. So not only did I use the finest creatine money can buy, the stuff from Europe, the Pure creatine, I also added something called coffee berry extract. And coffee berry extract, a powerful antioxidant, stronger than blueberries and strawberries, helping to protect the muscles, helping to protect the brain, because we know our antioxidant systems aren't as strong as they used to be in our 20s and 30s. But I also added some vitamin D, because vitamin D, incredibly good for the muscles as well as the immune system in the bones. So this is an all-around win-win. You got your vitamin D, you got your fruit XB for your joints, you got your coffee berry extract for the antioxidant protection, and of course the finest creatine money can buy. Best of all, today it's free. Purity knows you're going to see these benefits. Hey, we're talking about strength. We're talking about power. We're talking about energy. We're talking about supporting thinking, bone health. This is a wonderful product. When you try it, you're going to love it. You're going to feel the difference, and it's fast. A week or two, you're going to feel more powerful. Purity wants you to have a free bottle. I know later in the show, you're going to give out that phone number.
1: Sure will. You know, we mentioned how great creatine works for women. Take a moment and share that story you told me before the show about the award-winning 70-year-old senior swimmer who uses EverStrong.
0: Right. Emma Karen, I'm looking at her picture right now. I printed it out for the show. 70 years old. This picture, she's got 6 medals around her neck. It's the 2015 National Senior Olympic Games. You know, she writes to us that she was getting a little tired during our workouts at age 70. Of course, she didn't have that same stamina, but she fortunately heard about our EverStrong formula. She started using it and almost right away was invigorated in her workouts and had more energy throughout the day. I'm quoting from her. She says, "I feel my investment in EverStrong was one of the best choices I ever made. It's always a morale booster when people think I'm 50. She looks fantastic.
1: Wow.
0: And I hear this stuff all the time. This isn't one of those vitamins, like a multivitamin, you take it, you don't really even notice the difference. This is a substance that you can use to help get some of that youthful vim and vigor back, get some of that strength back. It's wonderful.
1: You know, Purity's given away a free bottle of EverStrong, but Purity Products didn't stop there. In fact, you insisted they also give away a free bottle of their B12 energy melts, which are great for instant energy. Now, I know that you love this combination. Tell us about the incredible double free offer.
0: Yeah, you know, when I think about creatine, when I think about EverStrong, I think about muscular energy. I think about muscular power, but it's all about energy and feeling great, feeling energized. And the next thing I think about when I think about energy is B12. When you think about energy, think B12. And the problem is for 50-plusers like you and me, we're not absorbing the B12 as well as we used to in our 60s, 70s, 80s. So when you supplement with B12, you tend to bump back up those B12 levels. And that's what Purity's B12 12 energy melts are all about. They're fantastic. They melt in your mouth. They taste delicious. And you bump up those B12 levels. And that's great because B12 helps us make red blood cells, which carry oxygen to the tissues. Also, there's biotin in there for the hair, skin, and nails. So people love the B12 energy melts. Be one of the first 1,000 callers. You're just going to pay $6.95 for shipping. 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If you don't notice the benefits we've been talking about today, Purity will even happily give you back your $6.95, so nothing to lose, and you're going to love the benefits you get with this ever-strong formula.
1: 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All right, so we were so busy at the top of the show. This EverStrong formula does so much for us. We haven't even touched on the incredible brain benefits. I mean, some of these studies you sent me are absolutely incredible. As you know, I'm very into nootropics. The anti-aging community has taken a keen interest in creatine, specifically the cognitive benefits of creatine.
0: Oh, absolutely. This is one of those areas where creatine really shines. You see, what we need to understand is that your brain, even though it's only 2% of your body's weight, it utilizes 20% of your body's energy. This is a very thirsty organ for energy. And just like your muscles soak up the creatine like a sponge, because this is a naturally occurring molecule in the body, it passes right through the blood-brain barrier. Your brain neurons soak it up like a sponge, and it increases your creatine phosphate reserves in your brain. So now, in your brain, you have more readily available resources to do what? To recharge those neuronal batteries to make more energy inside the brain. So basically, what do you notice? Well, your memory is supported. And scientists have done some amazing research here. They found that people that take creatine, it supports their memory. It actually helps the brain to utilize oxygen better. It supports memory in people that are sleep deprived. It's been shown to help people add numbers quicker and for longer periods of time without mental fatigue. Get this study. Just 5 days of 8 grams of creatine supported mental tasks in subjects that were getting rapid fire questions. Scientists were asking them math questions and science questions over and over and over, and they found the folks on creatine didn't fatigue as quickly mentally. So this is amazing stuff. It's like a turbo booster for your brain. It's like a supercharger for your muscles. It recharges all your cellular batteries, so all of your cells, tissues, and organs have more readily available energy.
1: All right, Doc, I love that EverStrong appeals to athletes and people who want to get more reps in the gym, maybe get some extra power in their workouts. But you're also saying there's a big push in the nutritional community to encourage people in their 40s, 50s, 60s, 70s, and even 80s to leverage the power of creatine to stay fit, strong, and healthy. In fact, you say creatine is going mainstream. You know, I shared the story with you before. My mom, who's in her late 70s now, she's taking creatine. She works out a couple of days a week, 3 days a week. She goes to Nautilus, does the free weights, because she's got osteoporosis. She wants to maintain her muscle mass and she wants to make her bones stronger. And as you pointed out, creatine helps to do that. And then the other 3 days during the week, she'll go and she'll swim. Now, she's not trying to get big or strong or anything like that. But even at her age, creatine has benefits.
0: Oh, yeah. And what blows me away about that story, because you told me before, is that her medical doctor recommended creatine for her. And that just goes to show how much more mainstream this is. It's called EverStrong, and it supports the muscles. It supports your power, your strength, your speed. If you're an athlete, you're certainly going to love it. But even if you're not an athlete, you notice the difference. Let's go to another study, one more review study. This out of the journal Current Aging Science, December 2013. I thought this was very cool because the researchers looked at the body of research out there on creatine in seniors without exercise. They wanted to see what happens when seniors take creatine and they don't even exercise. So I'm quoting here, creatine supplementation without associated resistance training seems to enhance muscular strength, power, and endurance, increase lean body mass, for those that don't know what that is, they're talking about muscle, and improve the functional capacity of the elderly. They go on to talk about how it supports bone health as well, and then they finish with this, creatine supplementation without training in the elderly could potentially delay atrophy of muscle and improve endurance and strength. So here again, we see bottom line, creatine is very, very effective. It's going to help you to feel stronger whether you exercise or not. It supports your strength and power, your brain health, and on top of that, it supports your bone health. I mean, when you think about it, this almost sounds too good to be true, right?
1: Right. Yeah.
0: If you're a person that never heard about this and you're listening to us, you would think this sounds too good to be true, right?
1: Yeah.
0: But it is true. Hundreds and hundreds of human studies back up what we're talking about. You're going to love the benefits you get with this EverStrong formula.
1: That's incredible. 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We'll give that number out again later in the show. But first, Dr. Levin, now listeners can only get EverStrong, this clinically tested creatine blend, from Purity Products, right?
0: Oh, absolutely. Yeah.
1: I know it combines the creatine with the vitamin D, the coffee berry, the fruit XB boron. And for those who don't know, talk about how these work so well together. There's a synergy, and it's also a great value, too. I know we have a free bottle today, but if you wanted to buy all of these things separately, it would cost a small fortune, wouldn't it?
0: Oh, absolutely. I mean, if you went out and bought the CreaPure creatine, that's the purest, finest creatine from Europe, if you bought that, and then you went out and bought a separate antioxidant formula and a separate joint formula and the vitamin D, and it's going to cost you $80, $90, $100 a month, but you're not going to spend that today, not with Purity Products, and you're not even going to spend half 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You're not spending $45, $50, because today it's free. Your job is to be one of the first 1,000 callers and take it seriously. 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You get your B12 energy melts and your EverStrong. You just pay $6.95 for shipping. We want to get it right out to you. We want you to try this out. We want you to be the judge for yourself. Don't take my word for it. Try it. Look in the mirror. Go to the gym. Lift some weights. Play. Do whatever you do. See if you don't feel better.
1: All right, let's talk about how you take this. You have these easy-to-swallow tablets, which are super easy to swallow. It also comes in a very refreshing cherry berry powder. So how do you like to take it? And can people just choose the tablets or the powder when they call in for the free bottle today?
0: Yeah, you can choose tablets or powder. I personally use both, you know, on my workout days or days I'm making a protein shake. On days I'm juicing, let's face it, juicing is becoming very big these days. So if you're doing something like that, the cherry berry powder is fantastic. You just take a scoop, dump it right into your juice, dump it into your protein shake, and that's a great way to take it. But if you don't do that stuff, I mean, the tablets are super convenient. They're small, they're coated, they're easy to swallow. It's wonderful stuff.
1: Now, I know you're chomping at the bit to tell us a little more about the study that Purity did on the EverStrong powder. They tested golfers, and
0: right,
1: Purity found out that not only were these golfers getting stronger and more explosive, but they were driving the golf ball, get this, 14 yards further. That's amazing.
0: I have such a big smile on my face right now. I'm remembering when the researchers came back and gave us this information. I mean, we were bouncing off the walls. This is so exciting. The researchers called this a seminal study in sports nutrition. And this is on our EverStrong formula, the product we're talking about right now, the EverStrong powder. So double-blind, placebo-controlled study, 30 golfers took the EverStrong powder for 1 month. No exercise, nothing different. Just took our EverStrong powder for 1 month. In 1 month, they were banging the golf ball 14 yards further. Not only that, 6% more power on the bench press, more explosive. They could lift the weight faster.
1: Guys spend hundreds of dollars on new clubs to drive the ball further.
0: So, Trevor, you can spend $500 on a driver and pick up 5 yards, right? This is 14 yards. People shouldn't just ho-hum about this or yawn about this. This is amazing because, let's face it, this was a golf study, but more explosiveness, more speed, more power. This should help all sports. So if you're a tennis player, if you're a jogger, if you're any kind of an athlete, this has ramifications across the board. But again, these golfers, 1 month on this EverStrong powder we're talking about today, banging the golf ball 14 yards further. Can you imagine? You get your bottle of EverStrong, you don't tell your buddies, take it for a month, and you go out and you're banging the ball 14 yards past them. They don't know what hit them.
1: Wow. All right, we just got a few minutes left here. I want you to recap this amazing story today about creatine, what you like to call the molecule of strength. Who needs it? And what about this double free bottle offer today with the EverStrong plus the B12 energy melts?
0: You know what? My one concern with this show is that literally it sounds too good to be true, right?
1: Right.
0: Like when I tell folks about EverStrong,
1: right,
0: I'm afraid they're going to think I'm making this up. It's not possible, right? You know, I know how you feel because 6, 7, 8 years ago when I started to read about creatine, I almost couldn't believe it. I said to myself, if it's really this good with an excellent safety profile, how come everybody's not using it? But I started to use it and I noticed some incredible benefits. It's just phenomenal. And it's as simple as this. You're going to get on the EverStrong, you're going to try it, you're going to get stronger, you're going to get more powerful. You can look in the mirror and see the difference. And there's hundreds and hundreds of human studies backing this up. These aren't studies with a hamster in a lab somewhere. We're talking human studies. I call this stuff muscle fertilizer. It's that great. And of course, we didn't just add the CreaPure creatine. We've discussed that. We added the Fruit XB. Remember that? Joint health. We added the coffee berry extract, that phenomenal antioxidant that's more potent than blueberries and strawberries for powerful antioxidant protection. I added the vitamin D because it's so important across the board, great for bone health, but also for seniors, vitamin D so important for muscles, especially as we get older, for strength and coordination. So this is a very comprehensive formula. Again, this would easily cost you 80, 90, 100 bucks to replicate on your own, but today it's free. And not only that, let's not forget about the B12 energy melts, because we're talking about energy here today. And when you think energy, you think B12. B12 is critical for making red blood cells to carry oxygen to the tissues. The biotin in there is great for the hair, skin, and nails. So just make sure you're one of the first 1,000 callers. That's the only catch on this whole show. 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Be one of the first 1,000 callers. 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It never happens. 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
2: News this hour from Town Hall, I'm Mary Rose. President Trump holds a large GOP rally in Tennessee in Clarksville today, warning that if Democrats regain control of Congress, they'll revive policies he says have repeatedly failed.
3: So the last time the radical left Democrats had power, they gave us the worst inflation in American history. The highest energy prices in American history. And by the way, our gasoline is less now than it was under Sleepy Joe Biden, just so you understand. And what did we do? We prevented Iran from having a nuclear weapon.
2: Iran is back on the table for military planners.
4: The Pentagon has told U.S. Central Command to finish preparations for a possible return to major strikes on Iran. Officials say President Trump has not set a date or made a final decision. The president has said the United States will not attack Iran before the midterm elections. The order comes as the National Security Team met at Camp David to go over the war. Willie Nelson, Washington.
2: The National Weather Service expects Tropical Storm Rachel to make landfall near the San Diego-Baja California border late Saturday night into early Sunday morning. Meteorologist Rich Thompson with the National Weather Service says that could bring rain to much of the region.
5: We're expecting a pretty good shot of rain for most areas from L.A. County southward beginning late tonight and through most of the day on Sunday and Sunday night.
2: A coastal flood warning is in effect for L.A. and San Diego counties until 3 p.m. Sunday. Cleanup and recovery efforts are underway across the southeast as remnants of Hurricane Isaias weaken and move further inland. The National Weather Service says the storm is now breaking apart. More at townhall.com.
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2: Starbucks is reported to be considering a potential takeover of Chipotle Mexican Grill. That's according to the Financial Times, which says the coffee giant recently worked with advisors on a proposed effort to unite the two chains.
7: Starbucks buying Chipotle would basically create the third or fourth largest restaurant company in the world.
2: Jonathan Mays, editor-in-chief of Restaurant Business Magazine, says such a deal would reunite Starbucks CEO with the burrito chain that he headed for 6 years.
7: Brian Nickel is the one that is almost certainly driving this because he is seen under the hood of Chipotle. He knows what's there, and he seems to believe that these two concepts would work well under the same roof.
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